0: to help under-pressure shelters and vets across the state. The target is $200,000, the money used to help desex more than 2,000 cats. Shelter manager Emily says an undesexed female cat and her litters can produce up to 5,000 kittens over a lifetime. She says shelters don't have the space or funds to help them all.
1: A lot of the misconception is that a lot of kittens and cats we get funding for, and we don't. We actually rely on donations. A lot of shelters in Victoria at the moment are at capacity, and it's just from that overpopulation problem and not being able to afford that desexing.
0: In finance, the Dow Jones closing up 363 points, one Australian dollar buying 71 US cents.
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0: Geelong coach Chris Scott, and no doubt Ollie Dempsey's controversial non-goal was the wrong decision, but in no way did it cost the Cats in last night's thriller against Carlton at the MCG. The Blues home by 4 points, and that makes it 3 wins from 3 starts under the stand-in coach Josh Fraser. Scott says they were beaten by a very smart side.
3: If you're a smart AFL watcher, but you hadn't seen anything this year, you sort of come to this game and go, oh, they're a pretty good team and it's a tight tussle, and I don't think it would have been that surprising.
0: Round 12 continues. First game up, Tigers in Sydney taking on the Swans. Aussie Alex de Minaur is out of the French Open, losing his third round match to the towering Czech Jakub Mencik. Craig Gabriel is at Roland Garros.
4: After his last match, you wouldn't have necessarily expected Jakub Mencik to have recovered enough to play the way he did against Alex de Minaur. The first set was one-way traffic. De Minaur cleaned up 6-love in about 20 minutes, and it looked like it was going to be a good day. But Mencik got a second win, and he began sailing, and he's into the last 16, 6-2, 6-2, 6-3. It's the first time he's beaten de Minaur. Earlier, there were wins for Iga Świątek and Rafa Jadot. Craig Gabriel, Paris.
0: The Spurs beat the Thunder in the NBA playoffs. And that's the latest news in sport.
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13: A strong wind warning is in place for the coast. Cloudy today, very high chance of showers with winds west to northwesterly, 20 to 30 k's. Sunday, cloudy, very high chance of showers, top of 14. Monday, cloudy, very high chance of showers, top of 14. And Tuesday, cloudy, very high chance of showers, top of 16. Heading for a top of 16 today for Warrnambool, Port Ferry, Mortlake and Terang.
2: 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LMCT 11658.
13: At the moment, it's 12 degrees.
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18: Well, good morning, Hutsy. Well, I'm not sure why you said we're here in South Yarra when we're not. We're at South Bank.
17: South Bank.
18: South Bank.
17: Why'd you even
18: bother saying where we are?
17: We're in the same place, is what I'm trying to say. We don't often, in the same place.
18: We're in the same, we're called at head office, Craig, where the show South is done Bank. Every week. South Bank, not yes. South Yarra. Just a heads up. South Bank is where we are. South Yarra is way up the road.
17: No,
18: there.
17: South Yarra is at the end of the street.
18: It's the other side of
17: St Kilda Road.
18: St Kilda Road.
17: Yeah.
18: The other side.
17: Yep.
18: We're not. We're on the South Melbourne side.
17: I don't really, this doesn't feel like South Bank. You say
18: like South
17: Bank,
18: Melbourne.
17: You think, yeah.
18: That's what it feels like to me. Not South Yarra. But anyway, doesn't matter. Good morning. Well done. Good for you. Excellent.
17: The results last night, by the way, picks Carlton by 4 points over your Cats at the MCG.
18: And your Cats. You're a Cats man.
17: And Hawthorne by 52 points over the same old St Kilda, it must be said, on Thursday night. In the NRL.
18: Didn't kick a goal in the first half, St Kilda.
17: Incredible.
18: At Marvel.
17: Yeah, incredible, isn't it? Yeah, the Sharkies going to win over the Seagulls on Thursday night. And good luck to all the Gunners out there, the Arsenal fans. Who'll be
18: the final out of win.
17: Are you one of those, Zipper? Yeah, Zipper's one of those.
18: Of course
17: 2 a.m. tonight. It's the UEFA Champions League final against Budapest where's the game?
19: No, PSG.
17: Against PSG in Budapest. Is that right? Yep. Yeah, well, am I going?
18: There you go. Lucky Zipper sitting here.
17: PSG, of course, tonight. So the Gunners will be out in force tonight in their world as well. How are you feeling this morning? We've got Margaret in a couple of moments.
18: Yeah, I'm feeling good. What do you mean?
17: How the Cats.
18: Oh, they were disappointing. Cal were good. I mean, they, for some reason, they beat the Cats. I'm not sure how. If you lined them up talent-wise, there's no chance that they should be beating Geelong. But they did, and good on them. And Josh Fraser's doing a great job. Three wins. They've beaten Port Adelaide and Adelaide, and they did it convincingly last week. And then they took the Cats down after the Cats led by 3.5 goals in the first quarter.
17: Inevitably, people will start to pose the question of whether he should be included in the process. Josh, he ruled himself out at the get-go.
18: Yeah, well, that's okay.
17: That's what you do
18: at the moment.
17: Days. Yeah,
18: it's a smart way to do it.
17: Do you think he's...
18: Well, if he keeps going the way he's going, he's going to definitely be in the process.
17: Yep.
18: How could you not put him in there?
17: If he rang you and said, Picks, I need a super agent here to try and force...
18: I'd say, Joshy boy, let's have a chat.
17: Yeah, you think...
18: Because I think he's obviously got something. One, he's a good fella for a start.
17: Yep.
18: But secondly, he's got the team playing with real spirit and a different style. They're bringing pressure.
17: He gave the credit to Michael Voss after the game, which is from the caretaker's playbook.
18: That's from the caretaker's playbook.
17: Yep.
18: But yeah, look, I mean, the players are doing it too, and good on them. I heard Jagger during the week said, yeah, that Vossy built the foundations. But the reality is, he couldn't get the results. This bloke's had 3 weeks, he's got the results. I take away the sugar hit for the first game.
17: Yep.
18: But the last 2 weeks have been excellent wins.
17: Well, I tell you who loves them. 10 past 10 every Saturday.
18: Margaret.
17: The young of heart age of 96. She no longer needs to call us. We love her. We call her.
20: Thank you for being a friend.
21: I'd have made them all walk home for starters in bare feet. They put on a shocking effort.
22: Some of them wouldn't get a kick in a stable.
21: What a pair of flops they are.
22: You've heard that saying, Eddie everywhere. Well, it was Margaret everywhere.
20: Thank you for being a friend.
23: It's time for a magic moment with Margaret.
17: Margaret, good morning, sweetheart.
21: I'm cock-a-hoo this morning.
17: Congratulations, sweetheart.
21: Thank you. Oh, it was a great win. It was a marvellous win for them. They didn't drop their guard at all night, and Geelong were a good side, and we stuck it up on his head, Teddy Whitten,
18: it's Yeah, they did. They've got they're like the Cats' kryptonite at the moment, the way that they...
17: get them every time.
18: 4 out of the last 5 games have beaten Geelong, which is...
21: I know they have, and I had that in my mind, you know.
18: Yeah.
21: I thought, you know, well, we've beaten them before, and of course, the Ox just gave me the willies on Friday. He said, Geelong are going... Canberra's going to kick 13 goals tomorrow night. Take it to the bank.
18: Oh, don't tell me that was his big call.
21: 13 goals Cameron was going to kick. Well, when he got the first 3 in 5 minutes, I start to shake. I thought, my God, he's gonna have a good night, I think. But, you know, he had to fight for what he got.
18: It was a nice tight game, but they did really well.
21: It was a good game.
18: They did well, and the Blue fans were there, 61,000.
21: You've been... Oh, yeah, some of them putting their signs up, Blues for Life.
18: Yeah, all that stuff, I saw that.
17: Now, you normally, you haven't been in the super health, so we've been resting, which is, we love, so you normally... Yeah. You normally get up and walk around when you can't watch the close games. How are you handling now, sort of staying still?
21: I'd give anything for you to sit in my lounge room. I've got Rocky, and only the Rocky and I last night. Yep. Rocky sits like his dad sat and doesn't open his mouth. You know, just nods his head. But me, I'm wriggling around. I'm sitting down. I have to sit down as I'd fall over. But I'm yelling out and I'm clapping my hands. And, oh, that must be driven mad with me. Or blocking my ears and shutting my eyes. And, oh, I do all sorts of things. But, yes, it's a funny house with me.
17: He doesn't open his mouth, Rocky, until the oven goes off. Then he...
18: He's like a hoover,
17: like a singer.
21: His father did exactly the same thing. He wouldn't make a sound at the football, and I'd be jumping around like a cat on hot bricks.
17: Well, you must be proud of your footy team, are you?
21: I am proud of them. They're fighting back. So, you know, I knew they had something in them, but they've just... I don't know what was wrong with them, really, I don't. But whatever Fraser's doing, Joss, he's doing a damn good job, and he deserves to stay on.
17: You want him to coach him?
21: Well, why not? I mean, you know, he's getting results, and he should have a go anyhow. I can't see anything wrong with him.
17: What do you think of the kid, Jack Eisen?
18: He looks good, that kid.
21: Oh, I love him. But I love Jacob Wiedering. Yeah, I love my Jacob and Patrick. By Jab, they played well.
18: They did.
21: They're really showing the boys, the young kids, the way. And, of course, I'll not forget Walshy. He played good game too. They pushed him around a little bit.
18: Good.
21: He got the better of Bailey Smith, you know.
18: Bailey was good. But their gun players all played well. Their best players were very good, and a couple of kids stood up as well. So that's why they won the game, Margaret. They were too good.
21: They were too good. Oh, Geelong must be there at the end, so not to worry about them. They'll be there when the finals come.
17: I was in Geelong last week. I was a bit late getting back for the netball. I got there. I walked in, and who do I see in the front row? Cocker Hoop.
21: But me and the family. Wasn't it good? Oh, they were marvellous, weren't they? They're another crowd that's really showing us the way. They've got all the belief in under the sun at the moment, and there's no reason why they won't go on and do justice to. I think they'll go.
18: So where are they on the ladder at the moment, Margaret?
17: We're fourth.
21: Pardon?
18: We're fourth, are we, the Mavericks?
21: Yeah, they are. They're very, very good. They're excellent, in fact. Jessie, she's got a chance of being picked for the Australian side.
17: Well, watch this space tomorrow. Jessie. You never know. Tomorrow, the announcement on the Diamonds and gone from a largely support defender to potentially being
18: an Australian player.
17: Well, who knows? Yeah. Who knows?
18: Really?
17: How it goes tomorrow.
21: She's but
18: you don't want to tell it's ever since we had her on the radio that day.
17: I think that's the turning point.
18: The turning point
17: in
18: her career.
17: 360.
18: She needed it.
21: She's a good player. She's brilliant. She's not on her own. They've got some good girls. Amy's good too. And of course, who'd forget Missy? Goal shooter. She's wonderful.
17: Shimona?
21: Yes.
17: Shimmy.
21: I never call her that. I call her other name.
17: Shimmy, yep.
21: My name, so you know.
17: Well, you've got some. You've been our number one ticket holder, and I know the team's taking a lot of inspiration from seeing you courtside and floorside at the game. So they love seeing you there. You went out on the floor again last week, which was a big effort. So
21: big effort, Archie. I worry about doing that to you, but let's keep our fingers crossed for what they're going to try and do.
17: You ended up on the telly on the floor again last week. I saw you're on the TV coverage.
21: Yes, I did. I was lucky duck.
17: Now, we don't want to hold you too long this morning because I know you want to rest. But I just did want to ask you about, if I could, about James Hurd and Essendon. What are you thinking about all this?
21: Well, I've got no doubt that James Hird would make a good coach. He's a good mentor and develop his young there, but I would not like to see him go back to Essendon because, you know, we're over all that stuff and James can do more off the field than what he can on the field. Nothing's stopping him from being a part of Essendon, but that's my view on it. But if he gets the job, I'm sure he will do it well.
18: And yeah.
21: I'd rather not see him go back for his own sake.
18: Sounds like he wants to.
21: He does. He's got over all the rubbish. But you know what, Pickers, they never let you forget the rubbish. They never let the Carlton forget their rubbish, and they'll never let Essendon forget their rubbish.
18: Yeah.
21: They don't let up.
18: It's a reasonable point.
21: People out there just thrive on that sort of stuff. Well, I don't, but of course, that's me.
17: Wise words. We better let you go.
21: Can I give a couple of shout outs?
18: We love a shout out.
21: I should have gave this last week a shout out to my nurse at the Dr. Wally's left, and she's going to do bigger and better things. Instead of working on humans, she's going to be working on animals with their heart and everything. So good luck there, Rebecca. Good luck. And a big shout out to Uncle Mick Brown, my son-in-law, my grandson-in-law, Uncle Mick from St. Leonard's. He's a great listener to SEN and Off the Bench, and we love him. Thanks, Mick, for doing that. And last of all, I've got to send my sincere condolences to the Danaher family. What an inspiration he has been to the family. They will never forget his beautiful smile, his laughter, and his nature. He's just been an inspiration to not only the family, to everyone around him, trying to fight what he called the beast. Rest in peace.
18: Lovely, Margaret.
21: Deal.
18: Lovely. Thank you, Dale. We'll chat next week. Have a great day.
21: Cheerio.
18: See ya.
17: That's beautiful from Margaret, and thinking of Margaret Picks, who's just such a fighter herself. So thoughts are with Margaret, and hopefully she rests up today, Picks.
18: Yeah, absolutely.
17: Yeah, and the Blues will give her a pep in the step.
18: Oh, it's a good way to start your weekend, isn't it? When you have a win on a Friday night.
17: Hopefully the Mavs have a win. The horse is not far.
18: When are the Mavs?
17: Oh, tonight against the West Coast Fever.
18: Yeah,
17: the Melbourne Mavericks.
18: We're getting a horse update after 11. We'll get Manny on for a chat.
17: Yes,
18: so I had lunch with him yesterday. Very excited about how the horse is coming along.
17: Yes.
18: He thinks it's...
17: Well, you're positioning yourself as the managing owner, are you? Like trying to
18: influential, yeah.
17: Really? You're trying to squeeze in and sort of take the lead on the I didn't see the invite for the lunch.
18: No, you were... Well, there was someone at the lunch that's apparently sued you, so...
17: Who's that?
18: Well, I'll tell you in an ad break, but I only found out that they thought that would be a good story, but I didn't get the story out of him in the finish. Apparently, Sergio, I don't know. Actually, I'll give you his business card, and you tell me if you remember this, because you gave me a business card.
17: I can't remember being sued for a long time.
18: No, it was a long time ago, I believe it. I'm thinking, it might have been over the Cozzy stuff, but...
17: Yeah. No.
18: You don't really remember?
17: No.
18: Oh, well, apparently that was going on. I was actually on the phone outside getting some fresh air when they were talking about it. The next thing I know, there was a business card sitting in front of my thing, and he was off. Oh. But anyway.
17: Don't recognise the brand either, so obviously hasn't gone on to bigger and better things. So. Anyway, this is Off the Bench right around Australia.
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17: 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Last week's winner was Angela Benola from Queensland, with a guess of 108, which I got right.
18: You didn't even do it. Sam did.
17: And I'm now on our lead 7-4.
18: No, I lead 7-4.
17: These are the round 12 votes.
18: Yep.
17: Quaynor.
18: Yep.
17: Archie Day Wicks.
18: Yep. Jake Bowie. And Matt Kennedy. What are you going with?
17: 80.
18: I'm going with 85. I'm getting Quaynor 18, Archie Day Wicks 22, Bowie 21, Kennedy 24, 85. Hutchie's gone 80.
17: There you go. So that's the get onto iCanWin.com.au. But it's McQuazy time.
18: McQuazy stuff.
2: Yeah, I remember not too many years ago going to the bank and get the last $50 out. But it came into a homeless guy because he didn't look like he needed them more than me.
6: We're not buying that crazy.
7: That's crazy talk.
8: I don't believe you.
6: We're not buying that crazy there, Sal.
7: No, I'm not buying that.
8: I don't believe you.
6: On Off the Bench, these are the McCrazies.
17: And the McCrazies, which is sort of seeping its way into the vernacular around the place. Someone hears a line now, they go, oh, that's a McCrazy.
18: Yeah, well, that's how popular this show is, Craig. A lot of people listen to it.
17: Inspired a bit by the original Craig McRae homeless man's $50 story. You picked up one and said, I'm not buying that.
18: Oh, I didn't buy
17: it. And this is the segment where...
18: I didn't buy it. I haven't bumped into Fly since, so I assume he's probably across the fact that we take it every week we play it, but...
17: This is the stuff that picks... he's not buying what people are selling.
18: Yeah.
17: He just spots what he calls fibs.
18: Yeah.
17: Or, you know, far-fetched sort of stretch.
18: Not fibs, but, you know.
17: Bend the truth.
18: Well, McCrazy's. Yeah. I mean, you just put add a dollop or two of mayonnaise on it.
17: And you've got a couple of McCrazy's.
18: Got a couple, yeah. Firstly, Stephen May, I think this was another Dawson D job. I think it was.
17: Oh, no, they're the best.
18: I think it was a bit of podcasting gold again that they got this out of Stephen May.
17: They got dossed.
18: They got tossed, yes.
10: He did your hammy in the prelim.
11: Prelim, yeah. And it was a grade 3, like 12 week up.
10: No way.
11: Tendon snapped. They didn't tell me. So that was the deal. I said, I'm not getting a scan. I'm not missing the granny. So they said, look, Stephen, how about this? We'll do the scan. We won't tell you what it says. And we'll treat it by the symptoms. And you'll have tests that you'll need to hit to then put your hand up for selection, like as any player would. I said, okay. Got the scan. Didn't think anything of it. But anyways, it gets through for the granny. I played on Norton. I had a good record on him that year. He's not the player you want to be playing on with a hammy. Like,
10: he can jump out of a box.
11: Mate, he can jump over people. He's fast. Like, he's good on the ground. Thankfully, to Aaron Norton, he didn't run much that day. He didn't jump at many balls. I could have got subbed out, but I knew if I did, how big of a story that would be.
17: Now, I buy it.
18: A 12-week hammy, a tendon, a snapped tendon in his hamstring and played the game? Snapped tendon? Craig, that's McCrazy.
17: You don't think it was a grade 3? What do you think it was, a grade 2?
18: Probably had a slight hamstring strain.
17: No.
18: If he had a snapped tendon, there's not a hope in hell he plays in the game. Mm. With a snapped tendon, I'd say he's got...
17: Crazy.
18: He's put a lot of mayonnaise on it, a lot of mayonnaise.
17: He got dossed.
18: He's been dossed, as usual. So, another dossing for... this time for Stephen May. And here's one that's... this is... And he's been on the text. He was on the text late last night.
17: Yep.
18: And the first thing this morning, he's at me again about the Cats because he's a Hawthorn Chardonnay drinking.
17: He's also a story.
18: Truffle eating.
17: Story insider.
18: Truffle eating. And this is what's going on here. Now, he's going in for the first time this year, first time ever, I'm adding the cue stick. I'm putting Stephen Quartermain in for self-inserting and a bit of my crazy stuff here.
12: I've ever been egging before.
13: I've been egged on several occasions.
12: You've been egged.
13: Can't say I've been the egger, but I've been the eggy.
12: I've been eggy. How do you spell eggy?
15: You've been up as a witness as an eggy.
13: Well, I can tell the story because I was actually dropping my son off at school. And the year 12 decided, as I dropped my son off at school, I was hit with, I reckon it would have been at least 3 dozen.
15: Wow, 3 dozen?
13: By a car.
18: Targeted attack.
13: It was a full-on attack.
15: They know who you were, did they?
13: My car was covered in egg, and I thought it was hilarious. My son thought it was hilarious. Anyway, I just drove home and hosed it off. I get a phone call from the school asking if I would like to file charges.
15: All right.
13: I declined.
18: Okay.
17: 3 dozen eggs?
18: 3 dozen eggs.
17: 36 eggs?
18: 36 eggs. No. Did you really get a phone call saying, did you want to press charges? McCrazy? Just McCrazy.
17: How many eggs do you reckon there were? Half a dozen?
18: A couple of eggs, probably. One or two eggs.
17: Six?
18: Not 36. He wouldn't have 36. So I'm calling McCrazy, and I wish I was working with him today because I would call it out to him to his face.
17: McCrazy on these.
18: Stephen Quartermain, McCrazy.
17: I'm just doing some fact checking.
18: Yeah.
17: I've gone back via Google.
18: What have you Googled?
17: After the grand final in 2021.
18: See
17: if Stephen May spoke about his sit injury.
18: Yeah, what did he say?
17: Lo and behold, here's the smoking gun quotes.
18: What's it say?
17: He's confirmed he had a hamstring.
18: Yeah, a hamstring.
17: They didn't tell me the damage, the medicos, he said after the game.
18: Right, he said that.
17: I think I had a little nick.
18: A little nick?
17: And I think in a normal season, 3 or 4 weeks. But they didn't want to tell me that, and I really settled well with the symptoms. I trained and I was strong. So I put my hand up to play, and it was 3 or 4 weeks, not 12. So it's gone from a grade one or two
18: to a stacked tendon.
17: That's a good pickup for you.
18: Well, I know hamstrings.
17: Well, this time next year, if he goes back on that podcast, it'll be a season ending.
18: Yeah.
17: A 12-month injury.
18: There was a chance he could lose his leg. That's goodbye this time next year. I tell you what, I think they're doing their whole podcast now for this show.
17: Yeah.
18: Because we're giving them great promotion anyway. But I think there's that much McCrazy coming out of their interviews. It's just gold.
17: You know what they are? They're podcast fishermen. They get there and they load you up. They give you 12 or 15 compliments.
18: Yep.
17: You start to weigh in and then they wheel you in on a couple
18: They'd be thinking in the back of their mind, hang on, we'll probe this. If we look like we're getting somewhere, this will end up on Off the Bench.
17: If they had you on, they'd run through your best and fairest.
18: They already had me on. I've done it.
17: Oh, you have to.
18: I did it. I was one of the early ones to do it.
17: Can we go back and find that again, Zipper?
18: Nah, there was actually nothing. We played a bit of stuff at the time. There's bugger all on there.
17: Yeah,
18: I'm very, very humble. Very humble.
17: The IMR Tradies Insurance open line is always open, 1-300-2355-48. 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
18: They're the tradies,
17: trusted
18: mate.
17: 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Of course, Off the Record is up next.
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12: They can throw a dagger in the spanner amongst the pigeons.
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16: 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This is all between the eyes.
17: What is the quid pro quo? All right.
18: Quid pro quo.
17: That one.
19: One of his great attributes. You're not really sure which foot he's going to kick it with. Completely ambidextrous on both sides.
20: Pretty excited about another great weekend of footy starting tonight. Should be a ripper tonight. Who wins tonight? Should we start with tonight?
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21: Right, I'm going to throw myself in to start, unfortunately. Well, I don't think I got it wrong, but Zipper and Donna's thought it was, look at the way you said this. And this is last week.
22: Maybe if you pronounce his last name right, you would have signed him.
21: Ruzicki. Kruesky. Krzyzewski.
10: Oh, dear.
21: Yeah, we did try to sign him as a kid, but I don't think that was the reason. But anyway.
10: Well, getting his name right would have been part of the pitch.
21: Well, I did. Remember back in the day, I told you this story. Back in the day, I was flying over to see Stephen Cornelio. So I had a meeting at Swan District's footy club. He was him and his dad. And as I'm about to walk into the meeting, because I was doing the Fox footy coverage, calling the matches. And as I'm walking in, the coach at the time, Greg Harding, said, he goes, oh, because you might be beyond the eight ball here with Steve. I said, why is that? And he goes, because you called him Conan Golo on the coverage of the West Australia Victoria game.
10: Come on.
21: So I walked in, well, hands in the air. Sorry about the way they called you Conan Golo. Sorry, Steve. They were lovely. They were good people, actually. But anyway, great story, Grandpa. Right. And I probably should have gone, what's this? And I probably should have gone with a better selection of words with this one. What? I think we've worked out why I've been here very well. I'm going to knob.
22: Yeah, fair enough.
21: Right. Well, my microphone didn't have a knob on it. I couldn't hear. No wonder I was off. I was off a bit.
0: You made one of yourself, though. That was
21: I did. Apologies for that. I've been off the Pepsi Max for a little while, as you know, but Dwayne, no shame in cracking one open on air.
1: That's Blues Radio anyway, Pipe. Don't take me to those areas. That's later. This is...
0: Let's go. That used to be the soundtrack of a Saturday.
21: It was our soundtrack of our Saturday morning. But anyway, All Our Moons hosts Run Home on SEN Geelong during the week, and the warm-up, which is on, I listened to on the way in this morning, early on Saturday morning. It gets a bit confusing here, though, Willow.
18: Every time you get the chance. All right, stay with us. Plenty to come on the run home this morning. We've got our...
21: Plenty to come on the run home this morning.
0: Yes, the warm-up.
21: It's the warm-up. This darts player, Stephen Bunting, had an interesting take on this saying.
23: I think they're all top lads, and, thankfully now I've got that, is it, duck off your back or whatever you call it.
21: Don't know, well, the money monkey off your back, I think it is. Yep. Channel 10 News host has done a Hutchosaurus here. Have a listen.
24: Hollywood actor Val Kilmer will return to the silver screen from Beyond the Grave as part of a new AI movie. He posthumously joined the cast.
21: Posthumously.
0: That's the one I get wrong.
21: It is. Yeah. This is Cooler to Finey's final. Sorry, I forgot who he was.
25: Hey, Daniel Finey here. Daniel here.
18: Same thing, really.
0: I always thought posthumously was someone who wasn't, you didn't find funny at the time, but when you reflected on it,
21: yeah,
0: they were quite funny.
21: Derm got his words mixed up on this one, not for the first time either.
26: It's a dumb handball by Tyler Young.
21: It was.
26: You've got the stand on the rule mark. Wait.
21: He's done that the other week, didn't he? He's done it twice in about
0: Someone
21: 3 weeks.
0: Someone brings out the rule book and you stand on it.
21: You stand on it, yeah. This is Carl Stefanovi, too busy with all his podcasts now. His research for the Today Show has been a bit slack. He gets these two famous Dawns confused.
27: Comedy legend Dawn Fraser joins today. She's chatting with Dickie.
21: Just have another go. Give it one more go.
27: Comedy legend Dawn Fraser joins today. She's chatting with Dickie.
21: Dawn Fraser.
0: Yes.
21: Dawn French, it should have been.
0: Yep.
21: James Heard's been in the spotlight, of course, this week. Apparently he might be interested in this Heston job. I'm not sure. Had a lot of time to choose his words carefully, but stuffed this up.
28: It was, I put my hand up, so I was partly that. But a lot of time has gone on the bridge. I've suffered a lot.
21: A lot of time has gone under the bridge.
0: Nah,
21: it's water. Yeah. Some bad maths here from the Ox.
29: 6, the minimum. Yep. 10, the maximum.
25: Nah, it could be more than 10. It could be double figures, but I'm...
21: It could be more than 10. It could be double figures.
0: What was that?
21: Give it one more go.
29: 6, the minimum. Yep. 10, the maximum.
25: Nah, it could be more than 10. It could be double figures, but I'm...
0: How could it be more than 10? Was he out of 10, wasn't
21: it? Anyway. Right, the big news of the week was the sacking of Brad Scott. Time for a refresh at the Bombers. But CEO Tim Roberts was somehow adamant the strategy won't change.
30: This decision sits within a strategy that remains for the whole of the club. And this strategy was set 3 years ago. And we're a chunk of the way through that, but not finished yet. And that remains.
31: But Tim, as recently as last week, the strategy included Brad Scott. Today it doesn't. So the strategy's clearly changed.
30: No, the strategy hasn't changed.
21: Emoji confused face. I know what he was trying to say too, but it doesn't make a lot of sense. Strategy has changed. You moved the coach on.
0: It reminded me of Brian Cook saying, the CEOs don't work without footy experience. Yeah. He's typing, that's good traits.
21: he's been sitting on the board for a while. French Open time, one of the four tennis majors. This week we have British player Harriet Dart with a word magnet.
32: She's super young and on her debut. I mean, it's super inspiring and made me feel super motivated to get out there. And we know each other super well and we've played a lot of times. I knew I just had to keep being super aggressive and...
21: A super interview.
0: Super interview.
21: Now, this was gold. Listening to this yesterday, honestly. This is Gazy. I might have been Thursday. This is Gazy.
0: Your phone was lighting up during this.
21: Gazy's interview and Andy have interviewed on a Chinese basketballer. Now, tell me if the questions become more simple the longer the interview goes. And listen to Gazy's tone.
33: There's a new coach for the Southside Flyers.
32: Oh, yes.
33: He is a former Olympian, played basketball for Australia, how it is here in Australia, what you're looking for. But in China, very long hours of practice.
32: You know that?
33: I do know that quite well because I've seen it firsthand. And when did you, at what age were you first introduced to basketball? And when did it become full-time for you? Full-time.
2: As a professional player.
33: But what age, how old were you when you became a professional, when you were full-time? You were playing basketball all the time. Do Chinese players want to, like you, want to go into other countries to play, like you? Many of the Chinese players. And what about your club, your team in China? They happy because China play the same time. Their league is the same time. Are they happy for you to come to Australia?
21: they happy for you to come to Australia? It was high humour. I nearly drove off the road listening to it. I was laughing so much. I'm thinking, it's a tricky interview, right? Because you couldn't understand a lot of the things.
0: I thought it was very admirable what he was trying to do. It was trying to be easy to understand because he can be casual with his language. And might have got a little too far, to be fair.
21: Very, very. I enjoyed it. It's Bill Laurie time.
3: Got it! Steve Smith is on four.
4: Should take it. Guy dropped it.
0: Developed an accent.
21: He did. He got an accent.
0: Rolling his L's.
21: He did. Professional. Andy Marr with his first Bill Laurie.
5: I can understand.
6: It was an obvious howler, was it?
2: No, it wasn't.
6: Exactly.
21: Well, good one, too. Adam Collins.
7: Get a Queenslander out there. All of them with the Duncan Fernley.
21: Duncan Fernley. That's like Tommy Morris talking about his bat sponsorship again, was it?
0: Yeah, him and Labuschagne.
21: And then Bruce.
8: Straight, I mean, off the scene for might have been a decade, Richard.
21: Not bad. Oh, that's a beauty, a real high pitcher. That's not a bad addition today. I'm off
0: good
21: the river.
0: Good pickup. Discover.
21: I thought it went very good. Casey.
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5: 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Craig's headed off.
4: Happened to be in the neighbourhood. Yeah. Thought I'd pop in.
5: Well, I know. Well, yeah, he was in here real early this morning.
4: Who?
5: With the suitcases and the big game. Got a photo of it. It's probably on our socials. But anyway, it's time to get into the eBay segment.
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5: Fully aware of it.
4: All gets sent out well in advance. He doesn't need to be in here this morning.
5: Well, Hutchie did pull him up on it, I must say, but he drops his car off and gets an Uber from here. So I sort of get it, but he does like to do the office walk around just to let everyone know he's calling the big game.
4: Well, given Melbourne Airport Parking's a major sponsor of the station, I reckon they could probably
5: open it for $12 a day.
4: Yeah, exactly.
5: The Uber cost him $50
4: you know a guy.
5: Each way.
4: Yeah.
5: Anyway. He likes to go after the big game.
4: He does, and likes everyone to know about it. We need to know about what's going on in the market. It's a big day of racing. Caulfield, Rose Hill, Morfordville, Eagle Farm, Belmont. It's happening all around the country. No better person to speak about it with an eBay. Hello, eBay.
7: Morning, gentlemen. Good to be with you. I'm wondering who you're talking about in regards to Donners. Where's the Osprey?
5: No, he's off for the big game. He's got
4: I'm
5: the game.
4: I'm surprised he hasn't texted you to tell you.
5: Brisbane and Fremantle, the match of the round for Donners this afternoon. So he was in
7: I just want to make sure that he gets the camera seat, okay? Make sure that he doesn't get the one in the box there. That's not where the camera is.
4: eBay, the man gets there the night before, rolls out a swag just to get the spot in front of the camera.
5: Righto, let's rip into it. The quaddy legs at Melbourne. Let's start there, buddy.
7: Yeah, race 6 over the 2,000 metres. BM64, good money around for the 11 here. I don't know how you say it. I'm saying it's Simur. It's 225 into $1.85. Did touch 175. So big go, Craig Williams, Hayes trained. 9 Skippers Canyon, 650. The 8 Oceana Dream at $8. And then McDane, the 5, is at $10. Everything else is greater than that. So good money around the 11.
5: Yeah, definitely have it in. I think there's a couple other chances. Skippers Canyon, number 9, has got a good chance in that. And I actually give Bolt Strike a chance of 13.
7: So do I. I like Bold Strike today. $11.250, I reckon, is a great play.
5: Okay, I've got a Black Booker in the next leg, next race, which is race 7. My Black Booker's number 4, Trey Magnifique.
7: That's
5: the one.
7: You're in trouble here because number six High on the Hill, we'll get to yours in a second, and the way you pronounce it, 550 into 420. Number 8, Cabriole, has been absolutely launched. $7 into 460. Number 4, Trey, what was that, Pickers?
5: Magnifique.
4: There you go.
7: Magnifique. That is exactly right. It's $6. And the 7, Bread 'em All. It's impressive. It's 1-2 on the bounce. It's 480 at the 650.
5: Okay, race.
4: There's some form going into that race. There's picket fences all over that.
5: Yeah, and it just depends how the track plays. It's a heavy 8 listed at the moment, but I think it'll play a bit better than that. But anyway, next leg, which is race number 8.
7: Yeah, the Sportsbet Bowl Esprit Stakes at 1100. This is Donners. namesake here, the 12, Bustling.
5: Bustling.
7: He'll be bustling into studio today, 320 into 280. Number 13, Here Comes the Star, is 13 into 6. Good go there. 14, Basil rewarded $6. 3, Recommendation. I'm sure Hutchie would have something to say about this one, 950 to 7s. And the 11, Gin and Tonic, something my missus had last night, $10 into $7.
5: Oh, that's normally the girls on the gin, never ideal. But anyway, we'll move on to the last.
4: Almost ends in tears.
7: Did you like anything in that race?
5: No, I didn't in that race. I'll just go a bit wide in the quaddie.
4: But he is thirsty, yeah. So.
7: This time of the day, I don't think gin and tonic would go down well.
5: No,
7: but race 9, number 5, Perspiration is your favourite. 9.50 on opening. Did touch 3.90, now 4.40. 7, Aliyu is 13 into 4.80. The 8, Naval Academy, $5. 15, Piastri, 7.50. Hopefully he's got the right tyres on. And number 16, He's Done Hot 2 is $8, and some deductions coming out with a fair few scratchings, including Stolly Bolly and So You Pence.
5: Okay, let's get up to Eagle Farm because it's a good race meeting up at Eagle Farm today. They are racing on a soft 6. Where do you want to go?
4: Rail in there.

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3: Yeah, my word. Race 8? This is a big race, the Kingsford Smith.
2: 8 on the program, yeah, this is a big one. Kingsford Smith Cup. Jimmy Starr, $5. 3 Private Eye, 7. 12 Fangirl, $7.50. 16 Napoleonic, I like this thing, $9. 2 Rockfire.
3: Yep.
2: Or Miles Fitzner, one of the two, it's $10. And 7 Transatlantic, $13.
3: Yeah, the big boy, the old boy's going well, Rockfire. My little stable man said to me last night, it'd be rude not to have something on at the price. 10s and $3.10 the price.
2: Okay, there we go. And then they round the program out with Neons going around in a wide open race, $6, the 18 Acacia, $6.50, and the 1 Super Smink, $7.50. You can find the winner in that. Good luck to you.
3: Yeah. See which Don's is calling, of course. He likes the big games. He likes to call the big games.
2: We love that. Can I just throw one greyhound quickly?
3: Yeah,
2: because it's a big night tonight at Cannington, race 3. It is the WA Oaks, and number 1, Sunset Clarice, or Clarice, is $1.85 into $1.65. This thing's won its last 4. Impressive. It's Blistering Fortunes and Texas, $5. 5 Pound Keeping, $5. And the 7 Pam Keeping, $8.50. So racer in the program is the Cannington Oaks. And then we get to a little bit of AFL to kick off our Saturday of footy. Sydney Swans $1.03, Richmond $12.50. The Lions 55.5 points there in that one. Brisbane Lions $1.68 in favourite. Who would have thought after their recent performances? Fremantle $2.19. The Lions for that one sits at 6.5 points. Over and unders 183.5. And the Bulldogs $1.57, Collingwood $2.42. So, interesting day of footy. Dockers, I think, the value is $2.19. Oh,
3: massive value at $2.19. I mean,
2: the game of the round. Can the Bombers beat the Eagles?
4: No.
3: No. Not on my watch.
2: Tying up the spoon then.
3: Righty-o.
4: Nicely done, eBay.
3: Thanks, eBay.
2: Cheers, guys. Have a lovely day. Happy punting.
3: See you,
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8: 16 degrees in Melbourne, showers today, top of 18, it's 11 o'clock. Good morning, I'm Dennis O'Kane. Australia's petrol supply is now at its highest level since minimum stock obligations were introduced 3 years ago. The federal government has confirmed the country has 48 days worth of petrol supplies and 36 days of diesel. 46 ships are currently en route bringing supplies. Energy Minister Chris Bowen says it's a good outcome as the impact of the Iran war continues to be felt.
9: This is remarkable in the face of very tight international supply chains and the worst geopolitical environment you could imagine for oil supply. The fact that Australia, government and industry working together.
8: More than 30,000 Hyundai Tucson sold in Australia are being recalled. Affected models include the NX4 versions manufactured in the past year. A software issue could cause the vehicle to apply the brakes suddenly without notice. A crane company accused of being controlled by a Middle East crime gang is expanding its hold on the construction industry in Victoria. The Herald Sun has discovered Vamp Cranes is advertising online for operators, riggers and also truck drivers. Meanwhile, Shadow Attorney General James Newbury has questioned whether Labor mates are helping cover up claims of violence on big build worksites. He says the chair of the WorkSafe Board is also a former Labor minister.
10: Is it appropriate that you have Labor mates running these organisations? Because a normal person would simply say, well, is the Labor mate covering up for Labor?
8: With winter on the doorstep, Asthma Australia is calling for more to be done about wood fire heaters. The body, which represents nearly 3 million Australians living with the condition, says wood fires are a major and preventable trigger for asthma sufferers. The group CEO, Kate Miranda, says wood fire smoke can have a detrimental impact.
11: The pollution in the smoke, those PM2.5 particles, when they're breathed deeply into the lungs,

0: they can trigger the wheezing, the tightnessing of the chest, and bring on asthma attacks and other respiratory conditions.
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1: Alex de Minaur and Novak Djokovic have both been eliminated from the French Open in the third round. The Australian really eaten up by Czech powerhouse Jakub Mensik, while Djokovic went down to his Brazilian opponent. It was a disappointed de Minaur.
3: Missed opportunity, foot off the gas. I let him back into the match. And then, you know, a little bit of what's been happening the last month, I just couldn't get out of, you know, the cycle.
1: Carlton interim coach Josh Fraser has again hosed down speculation linking him to the permanent head coach role at the club, despite the Blues' run of wins last night, a 4-point thrilling victory over Geelong. As for the Cats, Ollie Dempsey was denied a goal. Coach Chris Scott certainly not impressed.
4: The technology's there for the howler, and someone within the arc should have seen that that was a howler within seconds. But again, like, it's, you guys will talk about it more. I don't think I really have that much more to add. It's sort of, all I would be doing is making the observation that's as plain to you as it is to me.
1: Round 12 continues with the Swans at home taking on the Tigers. The Lions and the Dockers in the twilight game tonight. It is a home game for the Western Bulldogs up against Collingwood. And that's the latest news in sport.
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14: A strong wind warning is in place for the coast. Cloudy today, very high chance of showers with winds west to northwesterly, 20 to 30 k's. Sunday, cloudy, very high chance of showers, top of 14. Monday, cloudy, very high chance of showers, top of 14. And Tuesday, cloudy, very high chance of showers, top of 16. Heading for a top of 16 today for Warrnambool, Port Ferry, Mortlake and Terrain.
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14: Right now it's 13 degrees.
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19: Hey, Sammy. Good to have you here, mate.
18: Great to be here, and for those who are still with us, if you've stuck with us on the app or around the regional network, we greatly appreciate it.
19: We love it.
18: Yeah, we do, and we're rapt to have you on board to spend a little bit of your Saturday morning with us. 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
19: It hurts. It hurts bad.
18: Yep.
19: We just dropped the ball against the Blues, and the Blues were too strong by 4 points. Don't even think about it. One today, and you'll get another clip. So it was Carlton by 4 points over the Cats, and the Hawks by 52 over St Kilda. Oh,
18: should have been 58, but the young man was just denied a goal.
19: If we're going to go to that, well, the Cats should have won by two then, shouldn't they?
18: No, you shouldn't have, actually. Because you had Jeremy Cameron and Paddy Dangerfield both walked off their line kicking for goal, and that was a ball tickety-boo, apparently.
19: We got a goal.
18: I know you did. Hey, look, Dave Roden's one of the best goal umpires there is. He just didn't go for the review.
19: He guessed.
18: And he should have.
19: And he was on the ground. He didn't even see it.
18: He should have gone for the review. He didn't. All make mistakes.
19: That was only early in the game. But
18: you still wouldn't have won if they were consistent because Jeremy Cameron had a shot for goal, stepped off his line.
19: What do you mean?
18: After
19: the siren?
18: Paddy Dangerfield stepped off the line.
19: After the siren?
18: No, it should have just been play on. It wasn't called play on.
19: What are you talking about? Everyone steps off their line. It's only after the siren that it becomes an issue.
18: No, Nick Watson.
19: It was after the siren.
18: But why didn't they call play on? Umpire called play on. No score.
19: What does it matter if he called play? He still would have kicked it.
18: But he should have called play on for those two as well.
19: But what, the siren
18: hadn't
19: gone?
18: The consistency
19: the
18: pickers?
19: The siren hadn't
18: gone. It doesn't matter. If you've gone off your line, it's play on, whether the siren sounded or not.
19: If it's in play, who cares?
18: So I'm saying, Rod back. Created one. That's what they've done.
19: You still
18: it was
19: talk
18: a
19: about
18: terrible call.
19: You're still talking about the Watson one. Well, you won by 52 points.
18: No, happy days. But now you've created this issue we're going to look at every single one.
19: It's only after the siren.
18: Zip.
19: That's what you don't
18: play
19: understand.
18: Play the crunch time music. This is as hard hitting as it possibly gets.
19: You don't understand how it works. And during your play, who cares if they wave their arms in the air? If the siren's gone,
18: but they
19: that's
18: didn't
19: when it's
18: call
19: different.
18: Play on for those
19: how
18: two.
19: How do you know?
18: Because I was watching and I've seen the replays.
19: No, this is why you're not getting the calls. This is why you're not getting the game.
18: Oh, that's
19: because
18: why,
19: you're irrational.
18: That's why.
19: You're irrational. You know, the anti-Geelong operator
18: I'm irrational.
19: That you are, you're irrational.
18: Now, listen.
19: You don't get
18: speaking
19: the
18: of irrational,
19: between...
18: do you want me to start reading your text out to the group last night after all I did was ask you, how's everything going in the dark room? A bit tense at the minute when there was still a bit of time left. And you blew up deluxe.
19: I don't think so.
18: All and sundry. You threatened to not come in today.
19: Oh, I never did.
18: You
19: that.
18: Did so.
19: Oh, what a lot of rot.
18: You said, I'm not coming in.
19: No way.
18: Not me.
19: Not me.
18: You
19: different.
18: Did.
19: Different. I did send a few people who messaged me out of, I hadn't heard from forever. About the game last night. Who's this and how did you get my number?
18: A few of those came back. Do I know you? It was expletive riddled too, all the responses. It must be said. Oh, it was a real blue eyes of blushing after I read some of your texts.
19: Oh, yes, I'm actually now reading it myself.
18: Have you read what you said to us?
19: No,
18: actually, not word for word.
19: No,
18: you might have to edit some parts.
19: Yeah, but look, you know, you two Hawthorn flogs, like you and Cornelius. Oh, Corkamelis over here.
18: I wonder where you're the one that said, I don't want to sound like a bad loser, but I can't because every second word is going to get us kicked off air.
19: We will,
18: I'm not turning up. I hope you have a show tomorrow. I'm not turning up. So you took it
19: even
18: well.
19: Even our next guest has sent me a message after the game. I said to him, go away, Manny. Stock standard that from us. Anyway.
18: Toys out of the cotton.
19: Oh, no, I'm not a great loser.
18: Grow up.
19: I'm not a great loser. I'm a horrible loser.
18: Anyway, it's wonderful to have our next guest on because as we just straighten up and get a little serious for a second, the footy world's still in mourning for one of the true inspirations of not just football but of our country, an icon of not just football but of our country as well. We speak, of course, of Neil Danaher, and all that he did in football is, with all due respect, dwarfed by what he's done after football. Australian of the Year, The Fight, MND. And a man that really helped along that cause and pick up the banner and do it in his own style through racing is Manny Galagotis, who's a great friend of the show. Of course, Margaret's banter.
19: We're going to talk about our horse.
18: The foal that's here as well. And we're rapt to have Manny to jump on board to have a chat about Neil Danaher and the Fight MND work that Manny's done hand in hand with Neil. And he's been good enough to jump on the line with us. Manny, hello, mate.
20: Good morning, Sammy and Pickers. How are you, boys?
19: Going well, Manny. Before we get onto the Fight MND stuff, well done last night, the Blues. You went along to the game. We had lunch. Had a good day yesterday. And then I was hoping you weren't going to have a great night at the footy because I was hoping the Cats would win. But no, they were too good, the Blues.
20: No, well, we did speak about it. And Yeah, no, it was... Look, they hung around. They hung around and I think they might have caught the Cats by a little bit of a... I'm not saying surprise, but, you know, when you hang around long enough...
19: Yep. I think you used the word pestering. They were pestering the Cats, and they were all
20: and,
19: night.
20: One big moment there, and the game was it was a great game.
0: It really was a great game.
20: And it's great to see the Blues, giving a bit of life to the supporters. It's terrific.
19: Yeah, well, I'm just looking at some of the highlights. Unfortunately, I've been watching them all morning. Their forward line pressure was unreal. Their tackling was great, and they deserved their win. So. Well done to you. Now, our little multi that we had last night, nice little collect. Well done.
20: Yes, my good luck charm. So the stable had a bit of success and we had a little bit of out wide late mail yesterday and that turned out to be very, very, very good for the group that we were with anyway. Pickers, it was a nice... Nice night. Nice afternoon. Really good.
19: So it's going to be better for me if Bajaria wins in race three at Caulfield today because I've got a nice multi going with your other runner today. Is it, are you giving it a chance?
20: Well, yeah, I do. It's she's a really blue hen filly, big pedigree, and she's got a great consistent record. And what I do like about her is she's really maturing into a beautiful filly, and I think the wet track... And Caulfield will really suit her pattern and the way she goes. So I feel she's over the odds, and I think she'll run a super race. So
0: what's the correct pronunciation of the name, Manny?
19: Bajaria.
0: Is it really?
20: Well, it depends what circle you roll in, but it's either Baharia or Bajaria. But she's actually named after Bella. She's named after Bella Bajaria, who's the... They tell me she's the big boss at Netflix.
19: Okay.
20: So, one of the most powerful women in the world, they say.
19: Right, yeah. Race three, number 14, that is, at Caulfield today. $19 and $4. We shopped early and got the 27s. So the bit of money's come for the filly. Is it a filly?
20: Yeah, she's a filly, yep. And, I feel it's a really even race, but she's, she's had four or five runs in now. She's fit. She's well. She's in form. She'll handle the ground. So she ticks a lot of boxes, and I think she'll give her best, and I'm sure she'll run a good race.
19: And I'm just looking at the colours of Bajaria. They don't look like the normal Galagotas colours to me. And tell us a little bit about the colours.
20: Yeah, well, these are the... And thanks for raising it before. This is the... I think we're into our third or fourth year with the Fight MND awareness campaign through racing, and... thanks to Highland Sportswears, they come up with the design and donated the colours. And the history behind it all is that, obviously, I'm a past president of the Murray Lions Football Netball Club. And Ben Danaher, obviously, which is Neil's son, gave us tremendous service, a terrific player at the club. And naturally, through that journey with Ben, we've got to know Neil and Jan exceptionally well. And have got to jump on the carriage of Neil's journey around what he's doing for the Fight MND campaign. And look, I can't really reiterate anything that anyone doesn't know right now. I would say in my lifetime, probably the greatest Australian person and the strongest person that I've met is Neil Danaher. There is no risk about that. And just to be able to spend quality time with them is something special. But sort of what the awareness and the campaign Australia-wide is what has everyone's gravitated to, and it's a special time of the year. More so now, sadly, more than ever, with Neil's passing. And, it's terrible, and we're certainly... going to carry the torch and the spirit and his catchphrase is play on. And Pickers, as you'd appreciate, and a lot of our colleagues, we're all sports people, and we certainly do know how to play on, and we certainly will. So today is the start of it, and we really hope that, so for the month of June, how it works for the month of June, the stable, every runner the stable has in June will wear the Fight MND colours. And we've got a lot of support from Racing Victoria, Southside Racing, and obviously all the racing clubs around Australia. And we just want to jump on the journey of it and bring everyone with us, and hopefully with your support and many other people's support, we can really buy as many beanies and keep fighting the beast and fulfil Neil's dream, and that's to have a cure for MND, which is obviously clearly his passion and our passion as well.
19: Absolutely. So this is the first set of colours that'll be wearing the Fight MND colours is race 3, number 14 for Manny and Peter Galagotis today, and we're on board. And then the whole month of June, all your runners?
20: Every runner will wear the silks throughout June, and so in the past, and I'm sure it'll be the same, but we've got a lot of sponsorships. So what really occurred every year, and unfortunately this year we weren't able to do it because the Maui Lions Ted Summerton Reserve has been completely renovated, and it's about 2 or 3 weeks away. So we normally have a real big event where Neil attends, and we really fundraise really strong in the local community down here in Gippsland. So I think in the last 3 years, if I'm not wrong, it's around about circa, I think we've raised about 130,000, which is terrific. So
18: incredible.
20: Not just ourselves, but it's, you know, the Maui Lions Football Netball Club in conjunction with Southside Racing, Racing Victoria, all the businesses that have contributed in Gippsland. There's many of them, and they know who they are. It's just been really, really overwhelming, and more so in our local community where people have had a chance to actually physically meet Neil in person and see him. It's just been so inspirational. It's just been something that we'll never, ever forget, I can promise you.
19: Yeah, good.
18: And they seem like some of the fondest memories you have with the family, Manny.
20: Yeah, look, I think it's, you know, we all look at it from outside in, and Neil's taken us on this journey, but when you get a bit closer, it means a bit more because you actually fundamentally see what he goes through and what he's been through. And I only communicated with Jan the last couple of days, and just to reassure, you know, there's a family involved and the kids, and I can only imagine the pressure they've absorbed in the last 10 to 12, 13 years that Neil's been suffering. And you know, it's something that we need to talk about and discuss and be there for them. So I think the Maui community, the Maui Lions, which Jan and Neil really, really did love, and they loved coming down to watch Ben play and be able to just relax and just be in an environment where it's a bit different. And as I said, it's, you know, the relationships formed is what's special, and the fond memories that we'll always never forget. And that's what's really special about all this, and of course it gravitates to, you know, the MCG and nationally and right across the globe and Australia. It's just something now that it's become a phenomenon, and it's something that we'll grab hold of, I'm sure, as a community, and make sure that Neil's dream comes true.
19: Very good call, Manny. Very
18: well
19: good,
18: done,
19: very
18: mate.
19: Good point. Now we want to know about our horse. How's the Margaret Spanner foal coming along? Give our listeners a bit of an update, because we've got a lot of people that listen that are in the horse.
20: Yeah, for sure. So she's completing her education program at Corboy Thoroughbred. So Adrian Corboy is one of the best breakers, if not the best educators of racehorses in Australia, and she's in good hands. And there's some nice climbing reports coming back to the stable about the filly, and she couldn't be in better care. So, no, we're really excited. She'll probably do another couple of weeks before she has a little break. So I would say roughly in about July, I'm tipping that she'll be here in the stable, and we can't wait to get her into the system. She's going very well.
18: So do we know at this early stage what she's going to be? What's she bred for? Like, what does her breeding suggest that she, what kind of horse that she might be, Manny? A sprinter or looking for further? Where do you see the career? I mean, you can never quite tell until they get racing, but have you got an idea in your mind, all things going well, where you'd be placing and what kind of runner Margaret Spanner's foal is going to be?
20: So, going by the genetics and both sides of the family, like I certainly feel that she'll get to 1600, I feel. And then it'll just depend on how she matures up and just both mentally and physically. But she seems to be a filly that's got a a real natural brain, and being a so she's very, very closely related in blood to a really good horse called V8, and V8 was a multiple Group 1 winner, and I think he would have won his Group 1s. I think one was 1,200, one was 14, but I think this filly will stretch out. Genetics tell us that she should, be a sprinter miler in time and maybe even further. So she certainly looks that way as well. With a physical presence, you can see that she's going to develop and train on, and I think she'll get over ground. Yep.
18: And when are we, all things going well, when would you be targeting her to make her debut? How far away?
20: That's always a tricky question, but I would say that she'll race as a late two-year-old, so I would say in the first half of next year, she'll be a big chance to get to the races. That would be my gut feel.
18: First half of next year. That's exciting. Well, I'm counting down.
19: Manny, I'm going a bit harder than that. I'm saying we're taking it to the Magic Millions. There you go. That's what we're doing. It's Magic Millions qualified. I'll see you up in Gold Coast in January.
20: Yeah, well, because you know the old Park Cummings adage. It's, what do they say? It's $80 a day if you let me train it, but if you want to train it, it's $200.
18: Yes. I was just about to ask you, Manny, what's the best bit of advice you were given about how to deal with annoying owners who seem to think they know something and have got no idea?
20: Well, it was actually funny yesterday. Like, we had a really good day yesterday. It was a really enjoyable day, but the biggest highlight for me yesterday was sitting in Pickers Local there, and the 95 grand final replay come up. So, that was really enjoyable, having the great man with us present, and we really enjoyed the highlights.
19: The boys were giving it to you, weren't they?
20: Oh, yeah, you were there to be shot, but don't worry, mate, I was there defending you, because a lot of us would have rather been on the tally, mate, rather than the
19: ones chicken,
20: I can assure you.
19: That was good fun, actually. That was a good fun. We had lunch down at the Railway Club, and we went back to the college lawn. So it was a good little atmosphere, and there was a good crew. But Manny, I don't think you'd been in there before, but the boys were in fine form.
20: They were in fine form, and you do keep yourself in good company, and they were really, really, we had a lot of fun. I really, really enjoyed meeting people and, new people that are potentially new to the industry and support SEN, and it's really good that you can get out of the community space and, even for yourself, because it's, in your post-football career that you can bring things to people and people really enjoy that. And I think it's really, when you're engaged face-to-face, I think it makes a big difference, and it's just really good to meet fresh people and introduce them to, our industries and what we all do.
19: There was a few that were in the horse.
18: About to have to pull a handbrake on that one, Manny, because he was getting very, very happy with what you were saying. The shoulders went back, the big smile come on the dial. No, he's a man of the people. I've seen it firsthand myself. They get around him and he gets around them. Hey, Manny, we're going to get around all your runners over the course of June in the fight MND Silks. It's incredible what you've done, and this is amazing what people have done to get involved in Fight MND, to put their own spin on it within their own industries, and you guys have absolutely done that. And they do stand out. I've noticed them when I've been covering the racing. Every time there's a runner in, you can see them a mile away, and it's fantastic, mate. Well, so well done to you and the team.
19: Let's hope we're seeing number 14 getting to the front at the post today. Manny, good luck, buddy. Good to chat.
20: Good as gold, boys. And I just look, just before I go, like, I know it does affect a lot of people, and I just want to sing out to Jeff Ablett, who we lost recently to MND, and had a lot to do with Jeff Ablett. Coach Moe is my school teacher when I lived in Warrigal growing up as a kid.
18: Wow.
20: And I've known Jeff a long time, and speaking to him early in the year, it didn't sound the best, and it was just really sad to see him go. So to the Ablett family and all our friends and colleagues that knew Jeff, really feel for them. And Ange Koutsoulis, a really good mate of mine, who's a really top shelf soccer player, played in the NSL back in the day, a Heidelberg legend. He's been diagnosed also, and I he's a really, really good friend of mine, and I want to send out to him as well. So my racing colleagues, my football colleagues, and my soccer colleagues, if you're out there, get behind it. It's really important. Neil's really, really dragged the nation through this, and we're very proud to be part of it. As I know a lot of organisations, whether it's the AFL, and as it filters down through communities, it's just an amazing, amazing month. And let's fight hard and let's get behind it. And I really, you know, anyone out there that's affected by this, we really feel for you, and we're fighting hard for you. So thanks, boys, for having me on, and let's get stuck into it, and let's do it for Neil. Let's play on, and let's give it our best shot.
19: Yeah, beautifully. Well said.
18: Manny. Great work,
19: Manny. Chat, mate. We'll chat again soon. See you, buddy.
20: Take care, boys.
18: Oh, what a good man he is, Manny Galagotis. So look out for the Fight MND Silks across the month of June, and we'll keep you up to speed on Margaret Banter's foal. What a good man.
19: We haven't named her yet, but Margaret, I assume, will get the... I'm on my takeover as managing owner.
18: You clearly think you already are, so that's blatantly obvious to anybody listening.
19: As Bart Cummings said,
18: I've never heard of the Magic Millions.
19: Well, I like to aim high, Sam. I like to shoot high.
18: Yeah.
19: When Magic Millions qualified, I see Manny up there every year. Anyway, all good.
18: Yeah, beautifully done. Yeah, and it is, and well done to all the clubs involved this week as well, who are honouring Neil. And it always feels like no matter what we do, it might just not be enough to honour a man who's done so much. And it is so prevalent at the moment because Jai Arrow, the NRL superstar,
19: yeah, sad, isn't it?
18: Watched an interview with him that he gave with Georgie Tunney the other day, and it was just
19: that was tough to watch.
18: It was, but good on him for doing it. And yeah, it's and there's, you know, if you're dealing with that within your family, MND or anything similar, where we're thinking of you and our hearts are going out to you as well. Still plenty more to come on Off the Bench. No quiz this week, but we will.
19: We'll get it back at some stage.
18: And here's the thing, because
19: Zip Archie takes a quiz with him when he
18: does. Yeah.
19: He says, oh, I'm not doing the quiz without me.
18: Yeah. And
19: makes it all about him.
18: To be fair, Zip's just trawled through Google. I mean, he just—it's almost you've got to let the well refill of questions.
19: Yeah, the issue is going to be, yeah, once his soccer World Cup comes.
18: Well, we're going to wait till after maybe.
19: They'll be all soccer questions. I won't be able to pronounce anyone's name.
18: No,
19: the French Open's on. He'll have a couple of those
18: at
19: in.
18: The same time.
19: Oh dear.
18: Yeah, that's going to be tough.
19: It is.
18: So we'll just put pause on the quiz for the time being, but you can always get involved whenever you can. On Off the Bench, we do it for Powercore, for Maccas, we do it for Imar, and we do it for Tyre Power as well.
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12: Welcome back to Off the Bench. We're here for Power Core. Imperial Matters to you. Maccas. Type out and Mega Mate Sally gets so big on Kumo tyres. All our talk back is for Ima. Oh, sometimes what happens off air is just even funnier, if you think we're being funny at all ever, than what's on air. He's still very grumpy, our man, because...
13: I really like it when the Cats
12: not to
13: on
12: show up
13: Thursday
12: today.
13: Or Friday night.
12: Do you know my funniest thing about what you text into us, and I forgot to mention this earlier, you hadn't really taken in the broader scheme of things as it all unfolded, and you decided to have a little crack back at the boys, and your words were... I just want to find it here.
13: Be careful.
12: No, I'm not going to read it. Not going to read it. You said, check the ladder, can't read the last word.
13: Yeah.
12: To Jordan and I, who are both Hawthorn supporters. And Zip's gone happily, because Hawthorn is sitting above Geelong on the ladder now.
13: Are you done?
12: It was very amusing.
13: Are you done?
12: It was very amusing.
13: Are you done?
12: Green arrow next to the Hawks, red arrow next to the Cats.
13: You done?
12: Yeah, I think I'm done.
13: Right, let's go to TikTok.
12: I think I'm done.
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13: He's Tim O'Connor, but he's not here.
12: No.
13: No.
12: No. Just, again, TikTok.
13: On the clock.
12: On the clock, but having some trouble with timing.
13: Your phone. Not on the phone, TikTok.
12: And the time, I don't know, daylight savings.
13: Daylight savings. When did that finish?
12: I don't know.
13: It was the 1st of April.
12: I'm just trying to give, give him an out.
13: Yeah,
12: it's not his fault. Let's just say, I'll tell you this, it's not his fault. It isn't his fault.
13: Well, it is his fault.
12: It's not his fault. Sick, and you know it's not his fault.
13: He needs to answer the phone call when it comes.
12: It's not the bat signal. Like, it's not, he doesn't
13: talk to the TikTok man who wants to get his mug on television as well. He normally has a couple of winners for us.
12: He does. Big Sunday tomorrow, Arvo, at Mirrabarra. The Mirrabarra Pacing Cup.
13: Another Carlton scarf, for God's sake. The Carlton must have finally had a win. Everyone is decked out in Carlton's
12: cup. The Carlton merch shop.
13: Is this a complete piss take of me? Two out the back. Oh, anything. So there's another one walking around with a scarf. My God.
12: People are dripping head to toe in navy blue. Oh, Zip. He's on.
13: You're going to get clipped.
12: You're on tender hooks.
13: Zip. You are going to get clipped. Author must have had a win, did they?
12: Just one of the
13: pork chops.
12: Just. There are cameras. I think you can watch us on YouTube, but
13: you don't want to.
12: You might just see Liam Pickering actually get up and shape up to Zipper. <Ba-da-ba-da-ba>. Why are you playing the Hawks theme song? I'm happy to hear it. 4, 3, 2, 1. That's a very nice part of the song too. All right, where were we?
13: Oh, who knows?
12: There's a big Sunday racing at Mirrabarra.
13: People walking around with scarves in here. God almighty.
12: People are just decked out in navy blue.
13: I'm meant to be calling the game with Andy Marr this afternoon.
12: You know what I'll say?
13: He comes in with a Carlton top on. It'll be the end of me.
12: Some of it looks box fresh. I'll just say
13: it
12: that.
13: Does,
12: some of it looks...
13: Well, they've been waiting to wear it for the best part of 4 years.
12: Tag got ripped off this morning.
13: Yeah.
12: There's a very good field tomorrow, Mirrabarra Pacing Cup. Do you want a cracking field? Just to let you know.
13: Mirrabarra.
12: Yeah, and a good lot of form coming into this. Wardan Buddy, it looks like to be the favourite. Markets haven't been established yet, but coming off a win and four podium finishes before that. Jillaby Nitro in good nick as well. Jack's Ultimate. Now, why doesn't it show the rest of the name when you do that?
13: That's annoying. You've mispronounced something, have you?
12: No, because it doesn't show the full name.
13: Oh, does it?
12: So I've got to...
13: You just can't read it out.
12: No, it doesn't. Look, it doesn't show the full name.
13: Yes, it does.
12: It doesn't. It's got dot, dot, dot after it.
13: You meant to say that.
12: I'm not.
13: So read it with dot, dot, dot at the end.
12: Yeah. No, I'm not giving you a good reason to put me in the file.
13: Read it with dot, dot, dot, please.
12: Jack's Ultimate Fa, dot, dot, dot.
13: Yeah, that's the one. That's how it's pronounced.
12: Third up, winner two back. Here's another one. He's from Heaven, dot, dot, dot, dot.
13: Yeah, well, it's a lot of dot, dots. It's a good breeding from dot, dot, dot.
12: Ultimate Vinny coming off a win as well. Calexico was a winner two back. So good field. So get involved with that. Trots.com.au. And then 7 races tonight. Picks at Melton. And Tox, well, I think if you follow him on socials, it'll be your best way to find out what he
13: thought. They started early tonight at Melton. I think they're at 4:59. There's
12: 4:59
13: always some weird,
12: is
13: some
12: the,
13: weird time.
12: Is the opener. 7 race card. That'll be a very good night tonight at Melton as well. Do you have a dabble in that, or do you wait for Toc to give you the?
13: I wait for Toc.
12: Yep.
13: Yeah. Well, sometimes when I'm driving in, I hear him on the odds couple, and he tells them what he's best of the day, and then when we do the competition, I steal his best of the day.
12: You like to tell him that.
13: I think I know what's going on here. Someone listen to me on the odds couple.
12: Bit of humour.
13: Yeah, a bit of humour. Yes, so I'll wait for TikTok. He'll text me. He usually texts me the tips anyway.
12: Follow him on socials. And if you head to thetrots.com.au, that's where you'll find all the expert harness racing tips, the in-depth analysis for all the major Victorian meetings. Do I ever tell you that my great uncle won a Miracle Mile?
13: Really?
12: He drove a Miracle Mile. Jack Hargraves. He's a legend of harness racing.
13: He drove a Miracle Mile?
12: Because they drive.
13: Oh, I know that.
12: Yeah. He drove a Miracle Mile. Adapter.
13: Behind a horse.
12: 1969, I think it was.
13: 1969.
12: There you go. For all the history buffs. All the harness racing history buffs.
13: Yeah, right. Good on you, Jack. Is your uncle, was he?
12: Great uncle.
13: Great uncle.
12: Yeah.
13: So he really could have made it up. Because his name's Hargraves.
12: No.
13: Is it really
12: my dad's uncle? My dad's uncle.
13: Did you ever meet him?
12: Yes, I did. Yeah. He got kicked by a horse, and then he could never say names after that. He'd always have to point to who he wanted to talk to.
13: But could he speak?
12: A little bit. But he could. He could speak a bit, but he could never say names again. Well, that was the impact of the...
13: Really?
12: Yeah.
4: Yeah, my old man, when he was a journo, wrote a big piece about him because of his life in harness racing. And if you speak to harness racing people, and they've got another, like a second or third cousin, Kate Hargraves, I think it is, who trains harness races in Bendigo. And it's from the same family.
13: Second or third cousin.
4: Same family. Dad tells you the same.
13: I think her name's Kate.
4: But if you say Jack Hargraves to anyone in harness racing, they'll know.
13: Yeah, no, I'm not disagreeing with that. So good on you, Jack.
4: Good on you, Jack. What was the point of all that again?
13: I don't know. I don't know. You just self-inserted yourself into a Jack Hargraves story.
4: Why is it whenever we do this segment, I've rolled out the weather reporter in the puddle.
13: Oh, that was a shocker.
4: That didn't go well.
13: That didn't go well.
4: And that's borderline that one.
13: Second cousin, maybe named Kate.
4: No.
13: We don't know. Maybe named.
4: Harness racing up in Bendigo. So we're all the wiser now for that.
13: No. Well, I mean, what a great segment. Well, TikTok answered his phone. We want to get some more tips.
4: I'm blaming him. It is his fault. It is his fault. Now I'm blaming him. Hey, when we come back, we'll go through the rest of the round, and Pickers will give you all of his tips. We'll get a Trixie from Tags. He sent one through for us.
13: I don't know.
4: Have you got one?
13: We'll do that after the break.
4: Yeah, that's what I'm saying. When we come back.
13: I haven't got one just yet because my man hasn't sent me the mail yet. So, but I will. Put one up. We'll put it online.
4: All right, we'll do that next. It can only get better from here on Off the Bench.
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5: They carry off on the shoulders like they did with me after I won the Oaks.
6: Taggart just goes bang, bang, bang!
5: From the tag stuff, captain of SEN track.
6: No, have a look at you! Oh, what? Oh, the music!
7: You little muppet, didn't
2: he? Makes you chuckle, doesn't it?
7: It does. It does.
2: Probably a benchmark 56. In
7: Hang
2: on. Where was Tags? Where was that race? Where you? Hang on.
6: I don't know. I say it too many times. I'm back. We tip that many winners. It's not funny.
2: Yes, you do. $25 off for 6 months with Mate Internet. You got a Trixie for us, mate?
6: I sure do. It's Mate, let's start off at Caulfield. It's tough because we are on heavy decks today around Melbourne and Sydney. So Caulfield Race 3, number 2, Belle Maison is my best anywhere. So that's Race 3, number 2, Belle Maison. Let's go over to Rose Hill Race 5, number 1, Divana.
7: Hang on, sorry.
6: And Zambardo in Race 9. Race 9, number 4, Zambardo.
7: Hang on, they're both in Sydney?
6: They're the last two in Sydney, yes.
7: Okay, give us the numbers again.
2: Give us those two in Rose Hill again, Tags.
6: Race 5, number 1, Divana, and Race 9, number 4, Zambardo. They're both in Rose Hill.
7: Race 9, number 4, is it?
6: Yes.
7: Okay.
2: So Caulfield Race 3, number 2, Rose Hill Race 5, number 1, and Race 9, number 4. Yeah.
7: What are we getting? What sort of collect?
6: 1,500.
7: Oh, that's better. That's better than a drink.
6: Yeah, it's a drink, isn't it?
7: Yeah. Are you on this afternoon, Tags?
6: Cam Luke and Mick Comerford from Sportsbet.
7: And you?
6: And, of course, yes, yours truly.
2: How was your little holiday? What did you get up to?
6: Don't talk to me about it, Sammy Hargraves.
7: Why? What's happened?
6: I had a tooth pulled 4 days into my holidays, and he hit a nerve, and my face was like a drop pie for the next 10 days.
2: When you say hit a nerve, did he say you're a five-time Group 1 winner, did he?
6: Very good for you. Yeah, but mate, hit a nerve, geez, a lot of pain, mate, a lot of pain. But anyway.
7: That's nothing better, nothing worse than going to the dentist, let alone getting a nerve. The nerve damage. Yes. Horrible.
6: Yeah.
2: So, mate, that's why you got to have your holiday. On the last day of your holiday, you get to have like the Monday, then you go to the dentist then he does it. Then you got to go, oh, I can't come
7: in
2: now.
7: Can't come to work.
2: Got to think your way through these things.
6: Well, he did say when you've got a week off, get it done because you won't be able to talk for a while, you know? So that's why I did. Well, geez, he totally butchered it.
2: Well, please don't name him. I'm sure he did a great job.
6: Dr. Death.
2: Don't get us sued. All right, moving on. Picks, have you got a Trixie?
7: No, I haven't got one today yet. I'm going to have to put mine online because a man hasn't sent me tips, and I'm not just going to willy-nilly one. But Manny Galagotis, we had on the radio before, he likes his in race 3 today. He thinks it's got some hope at about 20-1.
6: Yeah, he'll be running second.
7: Down the bottom, I've already got it in a multi for 800 or something.
2: Yeah, the beautiful.
7: Number 14, Bajaria.
6: Badaria, yeah.
7: Well, hey, show me its last run. It wasn't a bad run. It did everything but win. It went past the opposition at the horse that was gone. Anyway, don't worry about it. It's a great story.
6: Pulled up. It was a 62.
7: Yeah.
2: It was enthralling.
7: Yeah.
6: Mine comes out of a listed race, just got beat behind
2: that
6: in-form Gold Coast
2: Spell,
6: so I think it wins.
7: Yeah, no, fair call.
2: Tags, a beautiful Evie's a lawyer. I'm just checking whether I'm in any bother there with you. all right, now, so $25 6 months with Mate Internet, save more when you bundle. You're on with Cam Luke today, and who else? 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
6: Comerford from Sportsbet.
2: From Sportsbet. Oh, that's just worth tuning in for. Enjoy today. Find plenty of winners, tread lightly because it's a heavy day around the place.
6: Yes, correct. All enjoy, gentlemen.
7: See you, Tags.
2: One D Tag at the captain of SEN Track.
7: Well, so appointed captain.
2: Yeah, I don't know if there was an official announcement, but he has declared, and it's in the third person self-congratulator of the year.
7: Yeah.
2: So I think that's as official as we're going to get, that he is the captain. Are we keeping you up, mate? You're all right?
7: I'm tired.
2: Is that because you heard yourself tell your own story there about the horse?
7: Yeah, I just couldn't get it out. I'm flat today. I've got to get up for the game at 1 o'clock.
2: Speaking of which, let's go through the AFL update. So you've got the 2nd v 17th, Swans versus the Tigers at the SCG, 1:15 p.m. Geez, you're going to be tight.
7: It's a quick flight.
2: You're choppering up, eh? Jordan Canales, Liam Pickering. That's a good team assembled. Who are you tipping there? Oh, do we need to ask?
7: Sydney.
2: Yeah, Tigers coming off a win, well done, but up there, especially Sydney. With Sydney coming off
7: the Lions 55 and a half. So
2: I'd go the overs.
7: Yeah, I think they'll win very well.
2: Yeah, this will be a very good game. Brisbane need a fight back. They've been pretty ordinary the last few weeks and have gone down to... Well, going down last week was the shock, wasn't it?
7: It wasn't going down, it's the way they went down.
2: The way they went down.
7: Yeah, I mean, the 14 goals they put on them in the third quarter. 14 goals to nothing.
2: And the Giants had not been in form.
7: They just outran them. They didn't work very hard last week, Brisbane. So that's Donna's... Of course, calling the big game.
2: Oh.
7: Crawford and Hodgie. I'm going for Fremantle. For Fremantle. Even though it's in Brisbane, I still think Fremantle's game's in better shape at the moment.
2: I think the way Fremantle play will help the Lions get back into form.
7: Yeah, probably.
2: It won't put them under as much pressure offensively as if you're listening to, I can't remember, it was either Hoiney or who did Gary and Tim get on from the championship, saying that they're playing as slow as they ever have, Fremantle. So that might help the Lions get back into form at home. So I'm going to go... with the Lions. Western Bulldogs and Collingwood. This will be a good game. 9th v 10th at Marvel tonight. Matty Cox, Miles Fitzner and Adam Cooney. Your call team?
7: Yeah, I think the Dogs will win that. The Dogs got a little bit of form after the win over Melbourne last week.
2: Are they getting a few back, the Dogs? I haven't looked at the ins and outs.
7: I can tell you.
2: Well, English is back. That's a big one.
7: Well, a massive in. So they've got back Carmichael, English for Cleary.
2: Yep.
7: And the Pies have lost...
2: Darcy Moore. Yeah, I'll go the Dogs in that one.
7: Yep, Dogs for me too.
2: Beautiful Eve, you'll have to cop that when I get home. Now, Sunday, just a couple of quick ones there. Melbourne and the Giants. This is the Alice Springs game where Melbourne don't perform particularly well over the journey. Hasn't been a happy hunting ground at Alice Springs.
7: You must surely you're calling this game.
2: Me?
7: Yeah.
2: No, Donna's on the, what's he getting the risk? Oh, no, he must be getting the early, straight back on the...
7: No, he's got a suitcase.
2: Well, he might be going from Brisbane to Alice.
7: I highly doubt he'd fly to Alice Springs.
2: No, Donna's, Matty Cox, David Schwartz on that one.
7: I'm going for the Giants.
2: Yeah, I'm going for the Giants.
7: On the one I saw last week, they look like they might have turned the corner.
2: Melbourne haven't travelled well to Alice. West Coast and Essendon at Optus to finish out the round. Tim Gossage, and Scotty Cummings.
7: Can't pick Essendon.
2: It'll be West Coast for me as well. Saturday trackside, there's NRL round 13, the Storm and the Roosters, UEFA Champions League, zippy all over that. NBA playoffs, Roland Garros. For the French Open, the Super Netball, the Mavs are away for the West Coast Fever tonight. You'll hear that on SEN. Enjoy the rest of your Saturday. Thank you, Pix.
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8: Yeah, welcome back to Hampton League Live, or good afternoon, I should say. Hampton League Live from the DC Ferret Oval in Mortlake on your Saturday afternoon. It's top of the table clash. It is Terang Mortlake taking on the North Warrnambool Eagles. Both these sides are undefeated in season 2026, and I'm looking forward to this contest because, well, it's the champs from last year coming up against the rising of the Terang Mortlake Bloods, which have been enormous in 2026. And it is Indigenous round, boys. And as I look out onto the ground, I see some Indigenous jumpers from the North Warrnambool Eagles, which is great to see. But it's not real good to see when you've got numbers on the back that you can't see, which is unbelievable. But it's happened again. Philip Possum-Kelly, as I welcome you and I say good afternoon. How are you, buddy?
9: Going well, Stewie. You're correct. And I'm glad I'm not in the calling chair today, because it's going to be very difficult if that's the way that the seniors are going to run out as well. But never mind, we'll get through. And Tilly's just about tilted over and we've nearly lost him.
8: Gee, Reece, he's nearly done the chair he's there. Grabbed the big he's grabbed the ticker too, the he's done grabbed Scotty Carter. He's done a say, treat. Good afternoon to you, mate.
10: It's good to be alive, Stewie. Yeah, come on, mate. That was an interesting little start to the day, but no, we're all good, mate. Good to be here. It should be a super entertaining contest, mate.
8: It's going to be a great game of footy. Looking forward, and I've been looking forward to this one for a few weeks out. You know, like when you kind of pencil in games, boys, and you look ahead, and this will be good. This ground, of course, it's a big ground. Everybody gets their chance. There's possibly a little bit of rain coming as the afternoon progresses, boys. So, the wind's expected to get up a little bit as well. So it'll make for an interesting little afternoon.
9: Yeah, the forecast is for some showers a bit later on, Stewie, but at the moment the ground's in magnificent condition, isn't it? Probably the biggest ground in Australia, this one. It's a fantastic game to play footy on. There's plenty, very hard to defend from both teams, you know, like there's a real lot of ground you can get into open space and really open the game up, which is, with these two teams playing today, is what we want to see. I reckon we might see a real good, fast game of footy. And you're right, Stewie, the floating fixture. When we start getting to this time of the year, you know, we're going to get some really good games, and I think they're the games we need to cover on Hampton League Live, because it's really, we're halfway, and, you know, in the next few weeks it's really going to start hotting up. But this is going to be a ripper, I reckon, today.
11: I think you're right, Stewie, about when you mentioned everyone can see a chance on this ground. If you're a midfielder and you're prepared to work hard here, you'll rack some stats up today. Mm. If you're just prepared to work hard and push the space,

0: you'll get plenty of possessions out there today for sure.
1: It's a beautiful big ground, that is for sure. And it's an unusual ground in the fact that I reckon there's another kick to the Ford 50. There's a couple of grounds like that in there. Deakin University is another one where you're another kick. And this is certainly one of those grounds, I reckon, where you're probably one more possession to your full forward and your scoring opportunities.
2: Yeah, you've only got to look at the distance between the edge of the square and the 50-metre line. If you remember when we were up at Hamilton and earlier on in the year, that the arc of the 50-metre was almost touching the... the centre square. So you probably got 25, you probably got another 40 metres longer than Hamilton, really.
0: Yeah. Very interesting from the Eagles' point of view, isn't it? Because they play on a really small deck coming up here on a large deck. But in saying that, I was thinking about that on the way up, but I think we covered a final up here 2 years ago when they took care of South Warrnambool up here in a semi-final. Mm. So they'll handle the big ground okay.
2: Yep.
1: Yeah.
0: And the other thing about you, when you mentioned, Stewie, about the, you know, you're an extra kick on this oval, you really need a couple of guys at centre-half forward presenting up at the footy coming out of your back half, because it's a long way to home, mate.
1: Well, that's where Josh Walker and Jackson Payne are going to be so vital for both their clubs today, aren't they? Because they're going to be probably playing that true centre-half forward position. Charlie McKinnon's in good nick, 21 goals in the last 3 weeks. He got another bag last week in the under-23, the Clinton Bulge Cup, which was brilliant to see. Well done to the hand of Bottle Greens too, Nathan Vardy and Dan Nicholson, Chris McLaren, Adam Dowie. Have I missed anyone in that coaching panel, boys? I feel like I have.
0: Dan Nicholson and Ben Cunnington were...
1: Ben Cunnington's the other one. And just on Cunners, congratulations. He's back today, which is a huge effort, isn't it? Because Cunners could have just put the queue in the rack. We spoke to him a few times here on Hammond League Live, but he's not one of those blokes to do that. And he wants to get back and he wants to help his team and he wants to play footy, which is great at his age, Scotty.
0: Great story, mate. Great for the league. Great for the Blues in particular. Their side, just to, you know, when you read their side on paper now, it seems to be getting a little bit stronger week by week.
1: Yeah.
0: So probably a little bit of a danger game, Port Ferry, in the home decks, but you would think they'd get the job done over there at Gardens Oval today. But yeah, I'm with you, mate. It's great to see Ben Cunningham back playing footy.
1: I reckon the danger game for mine is Portland and Camperdown, because the Portland Tigers...
2: You're a bit bullish on the Pies.
1: Well, I am today, mate. I just reckon because Portland have got a, you know, they're sitting on two wins for the season. So, you know, if they happen to lose today, I don't want to go early, but it could be season over. It could be finals over.
0: Oh, it would be. It's a long way back from... What would that make them?
1: Two games out.
0: That's a long way back from there. Yeah, they just need to win.
1: Need to win. It's a must win. And Camperdown get some good players back today too. So
0: they need to win and they need to make more of their possessions at the moment, Portland. Like, I like this style of handball game, but you want us handball to move the footy forward, to get someone in some space to hit up some target. At the moment, they're just handballing around circles at the moment.
1: Yeah.
0: Because we have covered them a few times this year and they're just going round and round in circles and making hard work.
1: They've got to be pushing the ball forward. Yep. I think that's a problem. They're just kind of, you know, like it. And I think that's with AFL and everything these days, you've got to be just handballing that football forward as much as you possibly can and getting that meterage. And that is important. Hey, some really sad news during the week with the passing of Neil Danaher. Mm-hmm. What an iconic figure and his legacy on the football field. And off the football field is going to be remembered for a very, very long time to battle MND for 13 years, boys. We're talking about on the way up here. Just a courageous, tough individual, isn't he?
0: Brave man. Yeah. Very brave man, yep.
2: Yeah, and isn't it a shame that, you know, you learn more about him, obviously, from his 82 games that he played, but isn't that a shame in itself, like, that he only got to play 82 games and he was captain of Essendon at 20? That's what Kevin Sheedy thought of him, and obviously the Danaher boys, obviously they're all very, very good players, but, you know, he was... he was going to be something special. You sort of can't really remember that much of him when he played, to be honest. But they also reckon he was a very good cricketer. They say that he could very well have stepped up and played Shield cricket potentially. So very good sportsman. But poor old Neil, he just it just wore him down, didn't it? And his poor old body in the end was just stuffed. And you know, he's now resting, you know, hopefully peacefully. And but you know, and I'm sure that the legacy of the big freeze and all that, it'll continue on, which it should.
1: $100 million raised,
2: unbelievable.
1: Boss, you know, just from the freeze MND, like that is, you know, like how do you do that? You know, like to sit down and think you're going to raise $100 million 10, 13 years ago, you're just not going to ever think you're going to do that.
2: So. Did you watch the address of him with the Melbourne players a couple of years ago? Have you seen that? That was pretty inspirational, wasn't it?
0: Brave person. You know? Imagine the crowd they'll get there public holiday Monday in a couple of weeks' time.
2: Yeah. Be great.
1: Yeah, huge. Absolutely huge. That is for sure. So
0: and the other thing, Stewie, while we're talking AFL, We got one right last Saturday in our pre-game when we said Brad Scott was in a bit of trouble.
1: Yes.
0: Two days later,
1: he's Gornski. And interesting times, isn't it? And we had this discussion on the car on the way up. I must admit, I reckon Essendon's in a real precarious position now because, James Hurd's obviously come out. I'll put my hand up. I'll say I think he's the man for the job. There you go. So I reckon he'll...
2: I think he'll get it.
1: But if he doesn't... So this is the whole point now because obviously Kenny Hinckley's come out, Adam Simpson's come out, and you can see they're both saying, well, why would you put your hand up when you're starting from a long way back or whatever?
0: Yep.
1: But the problem for the Bombers now is that, effectively... if he doesn't get it, whoever they give it to, I reckon moving forward, there's always going to be, we should have got her, we should have got this, you know. So I think for the Essendon Footy Club, I think they have to make the call. They have to go with her. So
0: yep.
1: I don't know. I'll throw it out to you boys. But
2: you reckon there might have been a bit of lobbying before Brad Scott was shown the door?
1: But wasn't he in...
2: Potentially.
1: He was down to the last two when Scott got the job.
2: He was too. Yeah, true, yeah.
1: So and there was rumblings that the AFL stood in. And said, no, you can't get this bloke involved. But that argument's been thrown out the window because you've got to remember he did come back and coach.
2: Yeah, he's been involved with Port Melbourne for a couple of years.
1: Yeah.
2: So, he's back in footy. So, I'm okay with all that part of it, but I still think that they haven't fully recovered tilt, though, have they, from the drug scandal, really?
0: No. I agree with you guys. I think he will get the job, but in my humble opinion, I don't think he's the best man for the job. But
2: no.
0: Powers to be. I mean, higher places than us boys are going to make that decision, aren't they? But I think the thing is that if you're a prospective candidate for the job, are you really going to go through the whole process if you think it's a boat race and James Hurd's going to get the job anyway?
1: No. And then if you put your head up and you don't get it, well, does it tarnish you for the next job you want to put your
0: exactly
1: hand up
0: right.
1: for?
0: That's exactly right.
1: I think that's where the to-ing and fro-ing will be. But, as I said, I think they've just got to make the call and just run with Hurd and give him a five-year deal and see what he can do and try and get him back playing finals. Hey, Trent Hill's just rocked into the commentary box too, boys. He's wearing the man bag too these days. The great man, the Da Vinci, what is it? The
2: Gucci
1: man bag for the great man. So he's taking things up a notch.
0: No, just
1: and
0: over
1: got
0: it.
1: The beard happening too. So just a little bit of a look.
3: No, good afternoon. No, just over at the netball, just checking on things over there and speaking to one of our great supporters here on Hamptonly Live, Matty Kennedy from Conquest Pools. So he's excited to have the broadcast came up here. Looking forward to seeing what the Eagles can do.
1: He's loving the splash of the day, Matty, too, and great sponsor. And I look around too. I see the Monk and Sons Ag Services down there, great sponsor of the Hamden League, of course. Sammy Monk and the crew, and Ridley Recreation Reserve, of course. Even though we're over here at Mortlake, it's good to see the Ridley crew involved as well, which is absolutely sensational. Hilly, I just touched on the fact, and you might be just walking into it for the first time, and have a look at those numbers on the back of the Indigenous jumpers for the North Warrnambool Eagles, mate. It's going to be a real interesting day.
3: They look absolutely fantastic, the Indigenous jumpers, but numbers might be a little bit harder to cite, but lucky we've got the intel, Matt, to we know all the North Warrnambool players and who they are. So and Trey Mortlake will be wearing their Cats jumpers too. So they'll be wearing the old Mortlake jumpers today, so that'll
1: be
3: a number.
1: They'll
3: be different numbers as well. So a little bit of homework for you to do between now and 2 p.m, great man.
1: Welcome to the DC Farron Oval Mortlake Round 7 action of Hamden League Footy at its absolute finest. 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I think they've been up here doing a bit of work in this neck of the woods too, Mortlake. They travel the southwest. 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What else happening in the world of you boys this week?
0: I was going to ask, Silly, all happy with the Hampton League game last week, mate?
3: Yeah, thrilled last week. Yep. Yeah, really good performance. And it was great to finally get a win. Vards and the coaching staff, Benny Cunnington, Dan Nicholson, Adam Dowie, Chris McLaren, and Sammy Mukowling doing the running. Not a bad little lineup of helpers on the sidelines. But no, really happy. It was good for the boys. You know, there was real excitement. I think the boys enjoyed the celebrations on Saturday night. I was talking to Miles Sinner from Camperdown earlier today, and he said, no, they had a good little play and a little bit of celebrating
2: good
3: the
2: on
3: boys.
2: You.
3: But it was great. I thought they played a good brand of football.
4: Yep. What a good game.
3: And what I like about it as well, you know, obviously we had a few VFL clubs reach out throughout the course of the week. Just wanting to look at vision and stats. You know, there was a couple there, but others that weren't able to get there, they were really interested in as well. So hopefully, you know, maybe some opportunities for some of the boys next year or the next couple of years. And then we obviously had the netball that went really well. It was a good first up performance, a draw. So it was sort of fitting for the very first under 23 game.
2: And for a commentary point of view and a spectator's point of view, you couldn't have got a better finish either.
3: No,
2: getting out to that lead at three quarter time, and then Ballarat got on a roll and literally looked like they were going to pinch it at one stage. And then, but the play when Hutchins kicked that winning goal was sensational. Kanar's palm down, and it was almost like as if it was choreographed. It was just fantastic. Yeah. It was just a great finish, but it was fantastic. It's a finish we wanted, really. It was great.
3: Yeah, it was. And obviously, the last couple have probably been blowouts. You know, in saying that, we probably haven't had our strongest side. And realistically, I reckon we couldn't have got much stronger than what we had last weekend. Obviously, Archie Stevens and Miles McCluggage were probably the two ones throughout the week. Late in the week, we found out they couldn't play just due to VFL commitments and the like. So, but other than that, I think we couldn't have got any better. We had a couple of pull out to injury, and they would have been in contention to get that spot. But otherwise, I was pretty happy with the side that was able to be selected.
4: Yep. So moving forward, Hilly, will we likely keep playing Ballarat?
3: Obviously that's something to have that discussion with. Yeah. I know Shane spoke with their president last week of the Ballarat Football Netball League and said, you know, I'd love to have something going still. So what that looks like next year, I don't know. We've done 4 years, so I think it's a good opportune time to have a look at it and see what it looks like for the next couple of years. I still think interleague football has still got a really good presence, and especially that under 23 concept. So, what it looks like, you know, I would say it's probably every chance we play Ballarat again next year. But
4: and you think it will remain under 23 level?
3: Potentially.
1: Are there any other games? Is there any other comps that are doing it?
3: Yeah, so I'm just thinking out of loud. So
2: the Ovens and Murray.
3: They played Open Age.
4: Yeah, Bendigo won, I think.
3: Bendigo, they did. Goulburn Valley play, I think, an Open Age against maybe the amateurs down in Melbourne or one of the divisions down there. And then the only other one I know of that's under 25 is Colac'in District and Geelongin District. So the last couple of years we've probably seen a bit more of interleague footy being played. So I like the under 23 concept, especially probably because, you know, that they're just out of that sort of under 18, in between under 18s, and they're still at that really good age that VFL clubs and that are looking at them as well. And, you know, there's a chance to represent. Once you get a little bit older, maybe the drive to represent your league's not as much there. You sort of value your weekends off a little bit more. So, but we'll have that discussion. We'll review it all and see what the best fit going forward is. But I'd say it'd be pretty similar at this current point in time.
1: Love it, big fella. Hey, and talking about some great news during the week for Marcus Herbert getting picked up in the mid-season draft by the West Coast Eagles. This is a great story. You know, he's had to really come in the back door effectively and work really hard his craft. He's had a couple of magnificent seasons at Geelong and the VFL and to get his opportunity, and hopefully we see him at senior level in the coming weeks. So exciting, isn't it?
3: I'm thrilled for him. I know Marcus pretty well, and I know how much work he's put in over the last couple of years, and what he's done at VFL level has been absolutely sensational. So for someone who's so driven and to finally get that opportunity, very proud of him. And I think as a region, we should be very proud of another player getting onto an AFL list. I think he'll do a great job over there and probably a really opportune team to go to as well, where I think there's going to be some good opportunities. So I think he'll be laughing.
2: So was he Ballarat Rebels or Falcons? When
3: He would have been Ballarat Rebels.
2: So was he playing, did he have a good under 18 couple of years, or was he potentially going to get drafted at his draft year?
3: Yeah, I sort of can't remember.
2: Or was he just got better as he's got older?
1: I think he had a good year, mate.
3: I think he was very consistent, but again, it's hard to get drafted out of that that under 18 competition, because when you've got, you know, you've got the WA contingent, you've got the South Australian contingent, you know, and clubs aren't drafting as many players as they once were. It's getting harder and harder.
1: The next few years might be right because Tassie's coming in. So there's going to be a few more opportunities over the next 3 to 4 years, you would think, because they're virtually adding another 45 spots, so a new team comes in. So I think there will be opportunities.
4: Yep. It's great to think that he played Hampton League footy, 4 weeks ago?
1: Yeah, brilliant. Yeah. Absolutely brilliant.
3: And chopped it as well.
4: He would,
1: had 40-something that day. From memory, hey, this is the pregame. All thanks to TGM Electrical Services. Plenty going on. Plenty of guests coming up too. Got a big announcement from a league point of view, Healy, too, which is really exciting in this space. The wellbeing space. I'm going to talk to Chris McLaren about it. It's exciting, isn't it?
3: Yeah, this is obviously a pilot program this year that we're looking forward to getting into in regards to wellbeing and looking after our players and our coaches and officials and giving them an opportunity to have someone to reach out to if things aren't going all that well or they just feel like they need to have a talk to someone who's within the industry, but you know maybe not so much in their club. So this has been something devised by Chris and very keen and passionate about this space. So looking forward to talking to Macca about it, and he'll give a real good insight of what he wants to achieve out of it and the like. But we're really happy to partner up with him and give that opportunity to all our players and officials and coaches and the like from each of our clubs.
1: Love it, big fella. Well, we're going to take a break. Plenty more to come. This is the pregame. All thanks to TGM Electrical Services. We'll take a break. Come back with more on the other side of this.
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5: Welcome back. TJM Electrical Services, of course. And, it's great to be back. And that's great to be up here at the DC Fair and Oval in Mortlake this afternoon. Our match of the day, two undefeated teams, Taran Mortlake taking on the North Vulnerable Eagles. And, I'm expecting a really close, tight contest today.
6: Yeah, I am as well. Was really impressed by Taran Mortlake's play a couple of weeks ago when they played against the Roosters. A really tight, thrilling win. And there's just no gaps in their group. You know, obviously got two good key defenders in the Maloney boys. Their midfield group, you know, with Louis Taylor, Riley Hutchins, Xavier Vickers, Tyler Vickers. And then you chuck in Jackson Payne and Will Kane in their forward line. They've got some really good key targets down there as well. So,
7: yeah, plus their coach is probably top two or three in the comp.
6: Oh, absolutely. Yeah. So they're just
7: running Mitchell Miller.
6: They've just got a really good balanced outfit. But in saying that too, you know, North Hornable, their back six is as good as anyone's. It hasn't changed for 3 years.
5: Yeah.
6: And I think that's a real hallmark of their game, you know, with how they work it off their back line and the way they move it forward.
5: I actually reckon both back sixes are going to be pivotal today. Yep. The two Maloney boys, and Joey Arundel, yep. Garcia Burke, who we think might be a late out.
6: No, not playing.
5: Not playing, which is a big loss. It's a massive loss. Yeah. Hey, listen, we're going to go to the phones. Coach of the Hamilton Kangaroos, they've got a massive game today against the South Vulnerable Roosters. And Brad Thomas has been kind enough to join us. Tomo, how you going, buddy?
8: Yeah, going well. Thank you, yourself.
5: Mate, this is exciting because this game really is an 8-point game, because if you can get the job done today, it puts you right well and truly in the mix.
8: Yeah, well and truly. No, we're very excited. Definitely not. Look, the next 3 week block, we're very excited to really see where we're at. I think we've had a couple moments. I think we've really had about two quarters so far this year that we've sort of took the foot off the gas a little bit. But apart from that, I feel like we're in the mix of every team at the moment.
7: Yeah, Brad, had a look at the Interleague game last week, mate. And, you know, we know how good young Cookie's for you guys. But gee, I was impressed with the way young Phillips goes about it, mate. He just seems to be an unobtrusive type player who just seems to get the job done week by week.
8: He's an incredible footballer. Look, I'm very surprised even in the TAC last year. He probably didn't go further up the channels this year. Look, I still think he's going to grow an inch or two. He's one of those ones. I know his old man sort of only grew another 2 or 3 inches after he hit 18. I think Brody's name is the same. He's an incredible footballer. I think we're going to see his name around a lot over the next 10, 15 years.
9: Tomo, seems like as if you've tried to make your home ground up there a bit of a fortress at Hamilton. You play pretty well up there, and obviously you'll want to do that again today against the Blues. You mentioned, Cookie's a terrific player, great target for you, but across the ground you seem to have improved a lot, I think, and what I really liked against you guys when we were up there against Camperdown earlier in the year was your forward pressure, your defensive pressure in the forward line, I reckon, was great.
8: Yeah, no, definitely. I think Matty Stewart must have gave you the notes today, so we've got South today, but with the anything Matty tells you, do exact opposite.
9: No, I think much better. Yeah, I did know that. Apologise, mate.
8: Nah, look, we're just on any ground. Look, our pressure, our offence. I feel like Trang. We had them there. I felt like definitely first quarter we had some holes in our bucket, which we lead the cover there. But apart from that, I feel like it was a really close match. I didn't even think the scoreboard did justice in how close that match was against Trang. And we're just excited with South. So I think South is sort of in a similar position where we are. I reckon this is a really good one to really map out where the top five's going after today.
6: So, Tomo, after last year, I reckon there were some really good signs last year. You've had some firepower across the ground and some depth to your lineup. Assessing the first 6 weeks, what have you liked about the way you've played and the way the boys have, I guess, you know, those new guys that have come in and just the way you've built that synergy? What have you really liked about the first 6 weeks? And obviously, you know, it's only the starting point of another 6 week block and then a third 6 week block after that. But what's been sort of the key takeaways from the first, you know, 6 weeks of the season?
8: It's been a really interesting one. Well, there's so many factors in it, because no doubt we only just got back to Melbourne over last year, not even in the first game, but away from the footy side, it's just a history and stories that start to come back at these clubs. So you go back to old Imperials and Hamilton days, it's probably taken a little bit to get all that cleaned up. So I feel like now just the guys are really buying into the history and the stories of the past, and the supporters that are getting around the club. Our supporter base is growing, and our hometown is really getting behind it. But overall, the footy side, just the connection and cohesion between the groups and the understanding of the style of footy is really starting to come. I know that we're throwing in a couple of players, but our improvements really come from our bottom, like, five or six players, and our depth that's really understood the style of footy that we're trying to implement.
5: Tell us about the old stager, mate, Levi Dare. He is in magnificent nick, and if Palmer Bet, our great sponsors, were framing a market for the Maskell medal, I reckon he would be our favourite as we sit here, Tomo.
8: Yeah, definitely. The big fella, he's everyone just keeps on kicking him the footy. I don't know why. It's got me bugging.
5: He's like a magnet.
8: Kicking the footy. Oh, I just said it.
5: Do you reckon being left out of the top 25 at the start of the year made a spirity on a bit?
8: Nah, definitely not. Like, you had to do your job. It's sure. Look, Matty, you've got to take a bit of ownership on that one. I think you might have let the team down on that one. But the big fella, he's just getting better. And now that he's had the twins, and he's still performing after the twin boys, so he's doing an incredible job. And I think he's working. You can just see he's loving life at the moment, and he's up and about. And I reckon he's only put a big performance in today. I've never seen a big fella. I went to work this morning. He's a big fella up and about. I thought, geez, this is a bad sign for South Warner if he's up and about like he was today. So, it's only exciting to see what he does. And, look, he's incredible. Look, you don't go down one of the greatest in Hampton League down the track. And it's a credit to where Compton and Hamilton are, be a part of his career.
9: No doubt about that, Tom. And I think the thing with Levi is, and you'll agree to this, and even when he's, we won't say when he was dominating, because he still is, but back in his Cobden days, the way that he sets himself behind the ball and reads the play. So you might look at Levi and you go, gee, he doesn't look that fit, but he's very cunning on the footy field, isn't he? He just gets himself in the right places at the right times, and he's able to take those intercept marks. And you can always remember that. We used to always say, why do they always kick it to Levi Dare? But it's where he puts himself on the ground is why that they kick it to him. He's just so well at reading the play.
8: Oh, definitely. And look, no, we've been pleased to meet a lot of good footballers and seen a lot of footballers, but he's probably, I rank him number one as the player that actually put the most into his body. And it gives himself every opportunity to get the best out of his game. Like, it's credit to him. The amount of work he puts into himself, it's amazing. I reckon it's credit to him, and I hope he does. I really do hope he gets another one this year, because I think the work he's put into himself to make sure it's achievable, it's second to none.
7: Yeah, Tomo, obviously your opponent today, the Roosters, mate. To me, one of their strengths is Shannon Beck's, mate. If you're playing for Shannon Beck, though, mate, if you're playing for him to play deep forward, do you think he'll start in the ruck and spend a fair bit of time going head-to-head with Big Levi?
8: Oh, I actually feel for Shannon today, because he'll go in the ruck and he's got Levi to deal with, and when he has enough of that, he's going to go forward line and he's got Big Cam White to deal with. So I'd hate to be, it's probably not the best day for Beck, I reckon, because he's got two really, really good opponents. As we know what Derry's about, but I think everyone underestimates what Big Cam White's like as a player. So funny, we had Paul Ferry the other day, and Big Troopy's gone after game. Who is that big high rocks bastard I'm playing on? He runs marathons and he carries wire all day. He's a big man and he's strong and he's ruthless. So he's an incredible individual, Cam White.
5: Yeah, I was impressed with him there early on in the year, mate. I hadn't seen a lot. I think he didn't play last year. He's back this year, Tomo. Is that right?
8: That's correct, yeah. No, he had last year off, and look, he's been doing a lot on the farm and from the farm duties, and he's went off and doing some marathons, and he's been doing a lot, so it's credit to him, and he just loves the footy club. I've come back. He was rucking there for a few years when we didn't have Derry, so to throw him in the mix down and then send off back, he's very agile, strong, and he's an incredible defender and just an competitor. He just loves competing, so... Look, I think South got the Fab Four with Bex and Nico and Archie and then Miles as well. They've definitely got the Fab Four. We've got to be careful. One we shut one down, then the other one will get off the chain pretty quick.
5: Tomo, love your work, big fella. Great to have you on board as a sponsor of the Hampden Football Netball League 2, mate. Platinum Products, the best stonemasons in Australia, these guys. They supply everywhere, and their stone is first class. They do not get any better than this man's business. And you've just opened up the new shop in Warrnambool, Tomo, which is magnificent for Platinum Products, buddy.
8: Yeah, no, it's very exciting. So we've got a couple of local boys down here, doing their work now. So doing a fantastic job. So exciting to, try and give back to the community down here. It's fantastic.
5: Good on you, mate. Good luck today, big fella.
8: Thank you. Take care. Cheers.
5: Great stuff, Brad Thomas, the coach of the Hamilton Kangaroos. Doing a great job, two boys.
7: He is. They're right in the mix.
5: Absolutely they are.
7: Yeah.
5: We get to go up and see them in a couple of weeks' time. They play Warrnambool. It'll be a real good game. And I reckon that's going to be one of those eight-point games too, because those teams that are sitting in that kind of fourth, fifth, sixth, seventh position on the ladder are going to be so vital, aren't they?
7: They're probably at the stage they need to claim a scalp.
5: Yeah.
7: Like, you know, a
5: big scalp.
7: Yeah.
5: And now you've got Karoi.
7: Yeah, that's right. Good beat after Siren, didn't they?
5: Yeah. And Karoi are going really well.
7: They are.
5: And there's talk too, boys, Hilly might bring in the wild card round.
7: Really?
5: In the Hampden Football Netball League.
0: First I've heard of this, but anyway, continue.
5: The top seven, isn't it?
9: What have we got? Ten teams. Only two missed finals.
10: As usual.
9: Interesting, though, the Hamilton-South game, and apologise for saying it was Warrnambool with South, but similar size oval too, the friendlies to Hamilton too, so they'll have no dramas there, will they?
7: It should be a ground that suits Levi Dare too. You should be able to cut the angles on that little deck there.
6: And he's got a nice midfield that he's got to work with now too. You know, Sean Barnes in good nick, you've got Tommy Feely runs in there, and they've got their depth of their midfield has probably increased to, you know, having seven or eight that can actually go through and go to those centre bounces too, which they probably haven't had that the last few years.
7: Their improvement and development's good for the comp, Hilly.
6: Yep.
7: Really good.
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9: I reckon if there's a play today, boys, the line Sydney and Richmond is 55.5 points, and there's a fair bit of rain around in Sydney, I reckon. So I'd be thinking that maybe the Tigers can just get the line, do you reckon, against the Swans up there? They're not in that good a nick, the Swannies, at the moment.
10: Oh, I think they're going okay, mate. They had
9: still 10 goals a lot.
10: 10 goals a lot to a wet day.
9: Isn't it?
10: Yeah, it is.
9: So maybe that might be a little play.
11: They might beat them by 10 goals.
9: Yeah, that's what I'm saying. So you've got 55.5 points to play with if you're a Richmond supporter. That's the playoffs.
12: So if Richmond get beat by less than 55, you'll win.
9: Yeah.
10: Yeah. They've only got 25 players to pick from the Tigers, haven't they?
9: Yeah, they're good 25 players.
10: It shows you how well the Bombers are tracking last week.
9: Yeah, doesn't it? But beware that team that comes out, and they got the Kevin Sheedy game against West Coast on Sunday night, the Bombers. They play West Coast over there. It happens so often. Will the shackles come off? Hey, listen, talking about shackles, the shackles have come off this bloke because he's not coaching for the first time in a very, very long time, Chrissy McLaren. But some great news during the week, Macca, in the health and well-being space of the Hammond Football Netball League, and this is so vital and so important. How are you, buddy?
13: Hey, Stewie, I'm going well, mate. Thank you. Thanks for having us on.
9: Mate, pleasure. Tell us all about this and how it all come about, Macca, because this is a space that you are very passionate about, isn't it, buddy?
13: Yeah, it is, mate. Yeah, it's probably something we've been chipping away at for, you know, probably 18 months or so now. And, you know, obviously I've sat down with you a couple of times and we've, you know, gone through some different stuff as well. So, you know, I appreciate that. But, yeah, it's probably just been born out of really, you know, in the sort of latter years of coaching, just a lot more occasions where you're sort of working through some different stuff with players for a variety of different reasons, and not always mental health, just sometimes some different challenges that people are facing and stuff, and just sort of really got me probably a lot of fulfillment when we'd have a, you know, a success story with a player or someone, and you know, get them back going and that sort of stuff, and then reflecting on the time and the energy that goes into that at times and thinking, gee, how would an inexperienced or a new coach trying to coach his team and do all that part of it and the time spent on this stuff as well. So just trying to, get a bit more support in that space, really.
14: And I think the great thing is, Macca, too, this is open for all club people, you know, whether it's coaches, players, maybe officials, because, you know, the role of an official these days is increasing even more. So just to have someone to talk to that's been in that environment for such a long time and gets has an understanding of how, you know, clubs operate and how the league operates and the like, I think it's a great outcome.
13: Yeah, it is, mate. And quite often, I mean, there's so many clubs out there that are extremely well set up in this space, and that's great. Like, and that's fantastic. It's certainly not something we'd be imposing on anyone or anything like that. But there is, you know, but sometimes even at clubs, you know, really well set up, there's, as you said, mate, it's a player, a coach, an official, or someone involved with a club who just might need to chat to someone, and they don't really want to do it internally because they don't want anyone to know why or how or anything like that. So, yeah, it's just, again, another contact point, and hopefully we can, you know, we can help a few along the way, which would be great.
9: I reckon once a fortnight, at least, I reckon I'd have people reach out that are struggling with different facets of their life and stuff just going on. You know, things are going on in their world and stuff like that. I think people probably underestimate sometimes just talking to someone or having a yak to someone else. And I think the key thing too is when you do talk it out, you go through and you lay things bare and all that kind of stuff. And we're not just all going down the mental health and the bad path here, but like, you know, things aren't as bad as you know, sometimes as what people get in their head. Is it, Mackie? You know, and I think this is why it's important, you know, that, you know, Mackie, you mightn't have calls for 2 or 3 weeks, but then you might have an influx. You know, people might be reaching out and just wanting to have a yak in that. And it's just good that people have the confidence or the ability or that they actually can ring and chat to someone. And someone's going to be just someone different, you know, to listen to and stuff.
13: Yeah, absolutely, mate. And as I sort of said, like the people out there that may just need a little bit of a hand are probably outweighing the people that are available to give a hand. They're so inundated these days with this sort of stuff. And with, you know, some life experience in, you know, when you're related back to sport, you know, to be able to have that contact point potentially for someone is good. And in, you know, a lot of previous occasions dealing, you know, with someone that just might have a few troubles, quite often when you talk to them about a similar scenario that someone else faced, and obviously it'd be a confidential thing, you wouldn't be talking about who or why, but so, you know, I had someone else I spoke to years ago about a very similar thing, they quite often realise that, I thought it might have only been me that was having to deal with something like this or felt this way or, you know, whatever it might be. And, you know, even as simple as, you know, people may not realise that players now, and I've spoken to, you know, coaches at a lot of other clubs, is that the players out there with, like, performance anxiety around the fact that the stats are now publicised and the games are streamed, and people might go, oh, really? Like, what? You wouldn't think, you know, so I know players have felt really anxious when they're the Hammond League game of the round, which is, you know, you wouldn't maybe think that, but that's how they feel. So just working through that type of stuff with some players as well, mate.
12: I reckon it's a great thing, Macca, because I think we all know that, you know, in the face of adversity, and footy clubs are a great place to be around, but then I think, you know, when you lose a teammate or whatever, you know, and I think it's happened to us all probably over the journey, but they're a great place to be, footy clubs, but I think to put it, you know, put an umbrella over the whole thing, I reckon it's great. So will you sort of just sit in the background and wait for someone to reach out, or will you have a sort of a you know, a weekly or a fortnightly, monthly contact with clubs just to see how things are going? How exactly sort of you going to work it?
13: Yeah, certainly won't be something where we'd go and, you know, sit down and do something with a club who didn't want it or anything like that. It's pretty much boss just there. You know, hopefully if someone needs some help, they'll reach out, whether it's, you know, coach, player, volunteer, you know, anyone around a club sort of thing that they think might be able to help. But, you know, having obviously coached for quite a while and got a good relationship with all the coaches is, you know, just touching base probably with them a little bit, just saying seeing how they go, see if they need anything, or anyone someone that might need a little bit of help as well. But yeah, certainly not pushed on anyone, mate. But again, just another contact point if it could. And then, like these things can do, and I've had some really, really nice messages and people touching base even the last couple of days. And, you know, I've actually had a few chats to Timmy Ludeman about this and saying, you know, he's saying, geez, I reckon cricket could really do something like that as well. And I actually had another fella reach out to me this morning about cricket as well already. So these type of things can grow legs pretty quick, mate. So we're hoping it's just an organic thing that'll just grow nicely.
12: Perfect.
14: Hey, Macca, and obviously, I know you've spent a bit of time your PD work's been enormous with this as well. So, you know, obviously you've got a good relationship with Mark Worthington, who's wellbeing and player development down in Geelong. You've got some contacts at Carlton and the Bulldogs and Fremantle. So I know you know, you're trying to upskill in every time that you know you can as well, which is great, and sort of get, you know, what the modern trends and the learnings are from the AFL space as well, which can be transferable to, you know, your netball and local footy.
13: Yeah, absolutely, mate. The PDMs at AFL clubs, so the player development managers, are basically the welfare you know, section of an AFL club, and they look after pretty much everything bar the footy part of it. So, you know, at that level, they're helping them with, you know, finding a work and, you know, doing courses outside clubs and how they're going and where they're living and all those types of things and you know, sort of that welfare part of it. So, you know, really lucky that Benny Walsh was able to hook us up with Brent Prisnell at the Bulldogs, and was actually me and Liam Boy went down there. We were able to spend a few hours with him, and we obviously speak to Bucky regularly, and how they go about it with the girls' stuff and things they're doing in that space. And then, yeah, Mark Worthington at Geelong, who's, you know, probably seen industry-wide as the main man or the number one man in that sort of PDM space. Yeah, through the Cats are obviously, you know, becoming more and more present in our area now, with taking back over this part of it. And Will McGregor's been a great contact point there at the Cats for us, old Penshurst boy, to hook me up with Mark, and he's been unbelievable with you know, how the Cats run their program, and obviously it's, you know, again, they seem to be doing it right, don't they? So yeah, just been able to keep upskilling, mate, and learning new things, and the way to, you know, help and support people in these areas, I guess.
0: Hey, Macca, caught up briefly last week, mate. Just tell us how you're enjoying life without coaching at the moment, mate.
13: Mate, it's great. It's fantastic. I'm down here at Cobden now. Just Lucy's playing netball, and then Molly will play after her. So, yeah, for the first time in a well overdue time, mate, I'm a netball dad now. I'm really enjoying being able to do that. And then, yeah, just watch the boys. I don't have a, you know, I'm just jumped on the committee at Koroit, mate, and help out with, you know, just probably a bit of the footy stuff, you know, no game day role, no training role, anything like that. So, a lot more spare time, a bit more golf, and it's been a nice change-up. I've really enjoyed it.
0: I said to you last week, mate, gee, I had a look at Koroit the day we covered Koroit and Portland. Gee, they're an impressive side at the moment. The Saints are travelling along really well.
13: They are playing well, mate. Maybe they should have flicked me a few years ago, I think. They're certainly playing a great brand of footy. He's got them playing really, you know, nice and quick, and they're kicking the ball really, really well. And, you know, he's got, you know, Matty Dempsey and Joe Wooten and Josh Sobey helping out on the sidelines. Those boys are doing a great job. They've got a really good team there. And, yeah, they've had a great start of the season. It's really nice just to stand back and watch them play well, and just enjoy being a supporter, mate. But, yeah, he's certainly got them going really well.
0: And still moving well himself, Dobbo, Chris. I noticed that day at the Twilight game we covered out of Victoria Park. He's getting over the ground really well.
13: Yeah, I mean, he does an enormous amount of work on his fitness and his game. And, you know, it's always a challenge as a playing coach. You know, and you hope he can manage both. And the boys on the bench are doing a great job to support him, just to allow him to play. And I think he's on night shift last night, so he's not even here yet. He'll get here a bit later, and the boys will handle it all for him, which is important. But yeah, we know he's, if not the best, certainly one of the best that we've seen around here for a long, long time. And yeah, he's still an exceptionally good player.
9: Love it, big fella. Great to talk to you, mate. And this is really exciting. Some great areas for mine. And this will be something that I think will grow and develop, which is credit to you, big fella. And look forward to seeing it grow and develop over the next couple of years as well, Macca. Good to talk to you, buddy.
13: Thanks, boys. Thanks for the shout-out. Appreciate it. Good on you.
9: Good stuff. Chrissy McLaren there, and a good man, that is for sure. Siren goes here for halftime in reserves footy. Little Footer Legals 3-9-27. They lead the Bloods 2-1-13. That's on the Wilson's Real Estate scoreboard over there. Wilson's Recreation Reserve up here at Mortland. Lucas and the team, they do a magnificent job. Hey, it's quiz time. All thanks to Bojangles Pizza and Pasta, CUB. a slab of Calgraf kids or Stubbies boys, and the quaddy comp today.
0: Who's doing the quaddy today?
9: Ice.
0: Yep.
9: Ice has got the quaddy picked out. He's on the Gold Coast, the big fella, but he's doing the quaddy today. And cracked up because we had Chris Munce and Bjorn Baker on the racing show this morning. Little Muncie and Bjorn, they both got back. I didn't think one was going to, but they both got back, so we ended up using both of them.
0: Perfect.
9: And said when the big fella's away, that's when the boys play.
0: Okay.
9: So, first question. Who's leading the AFL goal kicking at the moment? Simple one to start. Cracking quiz today too, if I must say so myself, boys.
14: Matthew Stewart developed or ChatGPT?
9: No, myself. And I think you'll be very impressed with the questions today, boys. That's the easiest all correct. One. Answers are definitely all correct.
0: Perfect.
9: All right, so I'll be very surprised if someone can pull us up on one. So 55 627 945. 55 627 945 is the number if you want to play the quiz on the other side of this.
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9: All thanks to Bojangles Pizza, CUB Johnny Vanderkamp. He looks like Ash Klein, the NRL referee, Johnny Vanderkamp. I just always, every time I see him, I just think that he's JVC without hair.
2: You realise this is the most controversial segment on Australian radio?
9: Well, it's going to get more controversial today, big fella. And you've got the chance, we've got the quaddy comp, all thanks to the Wales Hotel too. So a massive prize pack. Dave's on the phone. He's been kind enough to join us. How you going, big fella?
4: It's Tucker, it's not Dave.
9: Oh, it's the Tucker coming back home from the mighty Blues, getting the job done against the Putty Cats last night, Tuck.
4: That was great, mate. Great game. Tail played well, too. Done some good things, which is good.
9: Mate, big tackle late in the game for mine on Blitzars. Caused a goal. It's a big hit from Taylor Byrne.
4: Yeah, no, done well. They look good, Carlton, real good, so, which is good for them. So, feel a little bit sorry for Voss, but anyway, that's the way it goes.
9: And the crowd was up and about that last 10 minutes, mate. It must have been electric, buddy.
4: It was. Really good. Really good game. So we went to Hawks and St Kilda game the night before, and that was pretty ordinary, so it was good to see a good one.
9: Tucker, let's get this prize pack for you, big fella. I know you're a Stubbies man too, so you'll be keen as mustard to get involved. And we've got the second best bricklayer in country, Victoria, sitting in the commentary box, because you're number one, Tucker. You've got him well and truly covered.
10: Oh, hang on, Stewie, hang on. I think we're level peg.
4: There you go,
10: Stewie. You know what I said? Good, Tucker, how are you, mate?
9: Hey, listen, who's leading the AFL goalkeeping, mate?
4: Yeah, Gunston.
9: Jack Gunston, beautiful. Who coached Essendon before Brad Scott? Come on, talk.
4: Brad coached Essendon before Scott. I've got his name on the finger.
9: No, have a stab at it, Tucker.
4: No good.
9: Played at the Adelaide Crows, mate. We'll give you one little go at it. One last crack.
4: Got Rutman. Rutman. No.
9: Yeah, Rutman. Benny Rutman, mate.
4: Yeah,
9: we'll give you that. We'll give you that. I think I might have heard that come through. Righto. Yeah, question number three. What year did Louis Taylor win the AFL Rising Star? What a star he's been in the handle.

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3: We're going to have to bid you farewell, Toc. We're going to have to bid you farewell. That's 20 years ago, big fella. He's running around the great Louis Taylor.
4: You're probably only about 30, 32.
3: Do you were far off there, mate. But, hey, Toc, thanks for calling, big fella. You go and enjoy the rest of your Saturday, mate. Good man, Toc, and what a great player he was too. 55627945. Let's go to the phones. Good afternoon. Welcome to Hammond League Live. Who are we talking to?
5: Hi, this is Anna.
3: Anna, how are you going, Anna?
5: Yeah, good, thank you.
3: What year did Louis Taylor win the Rising Star?
5: 2014.
3: Yeah, beautifully done, Anna. You are all over it. Do you follow the Bloods?
5: My husband does.
3: Beautiful. Righto. I'm going to go this question next then. Who was the last Mortlake player to win a Maskell medal? Anna, the last Mortlake player. We go back to the 90s, early 90s.
5: Chatfield?
3: Oh, no, it wasn't Timmy Chatfield. And it wasn't Joey Chatfield, but a nice go, Anna. We're up to question number 4, 55627945. Who was the last Mortlake player to win a Maskell? And was a very good footballer, this Blake, boys, wasn't he?
6: Was good player. Indeed. Very fit.
7: Did he wear a helmet?
6: I think he did, Poss.
3: He did, and played against him, and he was an absolute star. Don't worry about that. And Tilly, you would have been the same, Poss, just running around. We didn't see much of him. We saw the back of him.
6: We didn't go head-to-head too often, Stewie.
8: Shorties used to have some great duels, Shorty Anderson and Shorty Aitken.
3: Oh, yes, Poss. Yeah, that'd be it. That'd be the one. Shorty, that'd be the one. Him, that'd be him. Yes, 55627945. And if you're listening, you're all over it. Let's go to the phones. Good afternoon. Welcome to Hammond League Live. Who are we talking to?
8: Adam. I've done that a couple of times.
3: I hope you've been listening. Have you been shooting in them, mate? Who was the last Mortlake player to win a Maskell?
9: Yeah, Shorty Aitken.
8: He knew it anyway.
3: He was all over it. Absolutely a big fella. Hey, question number 5. Who scored the match-winning try in the State of Origin on Wednesday night for the New South Wales Blues, Ad?
9: James Tedesco.
3: Oh, Teddy Tedesco. What a superstar. It's a big call to bring him back in, but I tell you what, he paid him in spades. And the Blues got the job done. Adam, are you a Stubbies or Can Man, buddy?
9: Oh, I'm a Can Man, big fella.
3: This might be a little piggy. Is it? It's a little
8: piggy. Oh, isn't it? Pig, tell me that you knew the answer, mate.
9: Yes, no, I knew that. Yes, yeah.
6: Good on you, mate. Where's your offside of Matty today?
3: Yeah, what's happened here?
9: Nah, every second Saturday, Matty's day off today.
6: Okay.
3: I see him working hard.
9: Listening to this, spewing.
3: Delivering the mushroom compost, Big Matty. Hey, listen, big fella, write these numbers down. Our man, Ice Kelson, he's on the Goldie, but the first leg, 2, 5, 7.
9: I'm not sure where I'll bother to write it down.
3: 8, 9, 11. I'll send them through to you.
6: He's confident today.
3: I'll send them through to you. 2, 5, 7, 8, 9, 11. Into 4, 7, 8, 11. Into 3, 4, 11, 12, 13, 14. Into 1, 5, and 7 for 11.57% of the quad. You've also got the pizza at Bojangles. Peggy, hold the line, mate. Dave, we'll get your details. We're going to take a break on the other side, boys. We're going to talk to Jason Muldoon because they've had a big announcement, a big exciting announcement during the week.
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4: Oh, yeah, welcome back, Dave. You're absolutely all over it, big fella. It is called Behind the Scenes, what happens on Hampton League Live. The boys are all over it with some stories that I think should stay out of the spotlight, because amazing scenes. But, yeah, awesome. Hey, listen, let's go to the phones now. And, Hilly, you have to help me out here, because this is a little bit new to me, but this is a bit of a strategic 10-year plan for football and netball across... What, Western Victoria are we talking?
5: Yeah, so obviously we'll go to the phone and catch up with Jason Muldoon, who's the regional manager of AFL Western District. And this week, AFLWD have announced a roadmap looking at the next 10 years in all facets of football and netball, you know, when it comes to governments, competitions, junior structures, junior numbers, everything. But it might be best to go to the phone and talk to the Grand Poobah of AFLWD and Jason Muldoon.
6: G'day, Hilly. How are you?
5: Going well, mate.
4: Hey, Jay, so just run us through it, mate, because I think this is going to be very, very important, big fella, because I reckon things are getting harder and harder, and we are going to go off a cliff very quickly if we haven't got a strategic plan, you know, and you can't just look at the 2-3 years you're involved in your clubs and all that kind of stuff. You've actually got to, you know, you've got to look well ahead and look into the future, don't you, mate?
6: Absolutely, Matty, and that's probably a really good time to do it. As you say, it's getting harder and harder to firstly run footy clubs and then obviously run leagues on top of that. So this project will be... We're going to try and map out what it looks like, but it'll be very much driven by the leagues and the clubs, Matty. It won't be AFL Western District, you know, coming over the top and saying we must do this. So this is a really important part of it, that we are consulting with the leagues and the clubs and getting their ideas. And if it does promote some thinking, like where clubs will be in a couple of years' time, then that's okay as well.
7: Jace, I just want to ask a question just on that. You said that it's going to be driven by the clubs and the leagues, and you're not going to have someone telling them what to do. I want to play devil's advocate, because I think there could be a time very soon where I think someone does need to step in and say, this is how we're going to do it. Because in fairness to all the leagues and all the individual clubs and everything like that, they all just want to look after themselves, which is fair enough. It's fair enough. You want to look after your own patch. You want to look after your own club. You want to look after your own league. But I think it's getting to a point, and Matty touched on it, it's getting to a point where we can have, you know, where we can have discussions, we can have meetings, we can put subcommittees together and all that sort of thing. But I think it's got to come to a time where something has to change very soon.
6: Yeah, absolutely. That's sort of why we're driving this project, is for clubs and leagues to look at it. Now, from a governance point of view, AFL Western District no longer has that governance to walk in and go, this must happen. And I want to make that very clear, because I know that generally the understanding from people on the street is that AFL Western District or the AFL can come in and make all these wholesale changes. Effectively, we can't do that. So we're taking people on the journey, and we're going to be really strategic in what we deliver and the recommendations we put forward. But the cold hard facts are, if the recommendations are put forward and the leagues and the clubs choose not to adopt them, then there's really not much else we can do. But I certainly understand where you're coming from. And I think out of this project and the consultation we'll do and, you know, basically the recommendations that hopefully are delivered will encourage the leagues and the clubs to look where they're going to be.
8: Yeah, Jason, I was going to ask, mate, junior numbers across the various leagues this year, mate, how are they being looking?
6: Yeah, it's really strange because if you look at a high level, we've got growth in every component of our participation numbers. Now, I'm not going to sit here and say that we're growing in all areas. I think it's very targeted, some of that growth. And you know, we're not naive enough to think that there's pockets that aren't growing, which, you know, clearly that's happening. But if we were to look at the high-end figures, we've got participation growth in female, which has been really good, and also in the male game as well. But, you know, we've got some really good growth, but there's obviously areas that need addressing.
5: Jace, I think one of the key things, obviously, to come up is that I know that all the leagues and all the teams and clubs have been invited to come to a night to have a big discussion to get, you know, this pretty much underway. So I think that's a really important component to get all the main stakeholders all in a room together and to paint the picture and to paint, you know, what this roadmap looks like and then what the sort of the working points and milestones and, you know, dates and timelines that potentially could look like.
6: Yeah, absolutely, Hilly. And we've sent this out, the project out to all the clubs and all the stakeholders to consume to start with. Then on the 15th of June, we're going to bring all the club leagues and the umpiring associations in, and we're going to run through the project. We're going to explain the consultation phase to everyone that we'll be sending out a survey. We want to gather ideas. We'll consolidate all those ideas and then, yeah, clearly run through what this project and the timelines look like going forward. So I'm not sure that's ever been done before. Boys, you might, you know, you've probably been around a bit longer than me and down in the area, but I don't think we've ever really pulled all the clubs and the umpires into one room and had that sort of open conversation about where we hope to go.
5: No, I can't think of it any memory of that occurring. It may have been in a smaller shape or form, but
4: the biggest issue I see, it's just everyone's pulling in different directions, even leagues in that, Jace. You know, like, and I have sat in on a couple of these over the journey and stuff, mate, and you know, and I understand it. Everyone's, you know, they want the best for what their league is, and you know, and all that kind of stuff. And I think that's the hardest thing is, you know, like is to get everyone, I suppose, to somehow not meet in the middle, but just somehow find some common ground and look at the big picture, isn't it? You know.
6: Yeah, that's the hardest part in anything, Matty. But I'll probably go so far as to say is that the relationship between you know, Hamden, Warrnambool District, South West, Mid and Era, I think it's at an all-time high. So, you know, if we're going to do this project and we're going to have that sort of collaboration amongst the leagues, I think the timing's pretty good. And we've worked really hard on you know, enhancing those relationships. So I think the project in its timing is good. I understand that, yeah, it's hard work and that people sort of think within their own silos. And you know what? That's okay. But I think we probably need to put, you know, some strategic direction in place of where we think this is going to go. Now, you know, they'll umpiring's a big part of this as well. We need to factor in umpiring. That's a big component in this project as well.
5: Hey, Jace, has there been any other regions around Victoria that have started or have, you know, in the midst of something like this where you've got a bit of support or, you know, knowledge on how things have been done, you know, in other pockets of the state, maybe in regards to this sort of top of roadmap?
6: Yeah, Central Vic have just sort of completed one, probably not as in depth as ours. It was basically focused on the Central Murray area, but you know, Gippsland are running one in conjunction the same time as us, so we'll be bouncing ideas off them. You know, to a certain extent, we have similar geographics. They're probably a little bit more spread out than us. But the challenges they have are the challenges that we have. So it'll be good to be able to bounce ideas off them, see how they're handling things. So if anything, that's a positive, Kelly.
4: Love it, mate. Great stuff. Look, it's got to happen because, as I said, I just reckon, and it worries me that things are going to come off the cliff or fall off the cliff really, really quick. And we're already seeing teams, you know, that are struggling to field junior teams. Yeah. We're seeing clubs that are struggling to field senior teams, you know, so it's certainly something that needs to be discussed. And numbers across the board are certainly dropping off. And I'll give an example, and this is, you know, when you see strong clubs that have got strong juniors and all that kind of stuff, you know, like I look back at Oscar's under 14 age group 2 years back, they had 46 kids. I think they got the bare 25, 26 this year, South Warrnambool, you know, like, so it just, you say, well, where are these kids going? You know, are they going to other sports? They're obviously filtering into other clubs and stuff, but it can happen really, really quickly. And I think it's certainly a concern, that's for sure.
6: Yeah, no, I'm excited about it, Matty, and certainly wanting to, you know, try and sort of give a direction and a data-driven direction of where we think it's going to go and what the league look like. And, you know, I think we've all got our own sort of thoughts on what should happen, but to collate all those and put them into the recommendations, I'm certainly looking forward to doing it.
4: Yeah, beautiful, mate. Great stuff. Jason Muldoon from AFL Victoria, AFL Western District, doing wonderful things, that is for sure. And always good to catch up with you, big fella.
6: Thanks, boys. Enjoy the call.
4: Nah, good stuff. We are live from the DC Farron Oval in Mortlake. This is the pregame. 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Just in general, any kind of electrical needs, govern the boys. They do absolutely everything. No job too big or small. We might go downstairs to our man, Pos Kelly. Pos, you're downstairs. Beautiful day for footy. The rain's come. The Warrnambool, they tell me already. So it has hit.
9: Yeah, well, I was just talking to Reggie Grundy about that, boys. We think it is forecast rain back home, but we might not get it here. Beautiful blue skies at the moment. Ground's in fantastic condition. I was just talking to Huey Worrell, who'll be one of the umpires here this afternoon, and Huey said the beauty of umpiring on this ground, and there'll be three of them today, is that you can just let it go. And he said the plan is for the umpires today just to let it go, just play the obvious free kick. So I think that all goes well for a good, fast, open game of footy.
4: What a great effort from Huey Worrell. 77 years old. Go and grab him, Poss. Have a chat to him. 77 years old. He's umpiring Hammond League seniors. That is unbelievable.
9: It's a huge effort. And, he said he's really looking forward to it. As he said, he's, you know, three of them here today. So, Huey, so we've got a bit of... you know, he's got a bit of space to work in and he's got plenty of mates to help him out. So he's doing his stretches over here at the moment. Huey, we just want to get you on for a chat, mate. Mate, I was just telling the boys, I was having a bit of a chat to you about how you think the game's going to go today. We want to have a chat to you, mate, because correct us if we're wrong, but we did a bit of Googling before. 77 years of age, is that correct?
10: Correct. Almost 78, yep.
9: Yeah. Just November the 8th, is that correct?
10: Jeez, you got it.
9: See, Wikipedia doesn't lie sometimes. Yeah. Huey, but you were telling us too, you played in three grand finals.
10: Yes.
9: All on this ground?
10: No.
9: Two on this ground?
10: One on this ground
9: and never won?
10: Yep, Tarang Mortlake, Tarang it would have been in those days, and beat us by 9 points here in 1979.
9: And that was Cobden, of course?
10: Cobden, of course. The other two grand finals were with Port Campbell in the District League, and we're beaten by the local team, Simpson, by 3 points in both 2 years in a row.
9: There you go, mate, and of course, three Maskell medals and an outstanding footy career. Then to go on an umpire and still be running around at your age is a magnificent effort, mate, and we take our hat off to you. But you must be looking forward to this game because it's the best of the best today, the two best undefeated teams, and it should be a cracker.
10: Oh, yeah, definitely. I was looking forward to it. And, you know, these guys, they play footy. All they want to do is play footy, so you just let them go and only pay the obvious free kicks and we'll all have a good day.
9: Good, mate. Good luck, mate. I struggle to run up and down the boundary line trying to find interviews, and you're going to run out here all day in a big game. Good luck.
10: No worries at all. Thanks, guys.
4: Beautifully done downstairs, Poss Kelly. We've got to take a break on Hammond League Live. On the other side, we'll talk to the coaches in the build-up to this big top-of-the-table clash. It's 1v2, both undefeated here. It's the Tarang Mortlake Bloods taking on the North Warrnambool Eagles live from DC Farron Oval in Mortlake.
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4: Been a great pre-game, boys, to be honest, and I'm looking forward to this contest. It's an all-formable Eagles take on Ramwell. They both undefeated last year's champs coming up against the up-and-comers, the Risers, and Possum Kelly downstairs. All thanks to SC Concrete. You got the big man. He coached the under-23 Clinton Bolsh Cup last week, and now he's coaching the all-formable Eagles in Nathan Vardy.
5: Yeah, Vards has been good enough to join us. He's actually happy he can join us now, boys, because they're out doing the warm-up, and he got out of it. So he said, no, I'm happy to come and talk to you. That's good. Barnes, thanks for joining us. First of all, mate, before we get on to this game, congratulations on last week and the entire build-up to the under-23 game. It was really exciting last week. The boys played really good footy, so it must have been good fun.
6: Yeah, it was, mate. It's as I've obviously spoken about, that age group can get a lot more enthusiastic, I think, for weeks like that, and that's exactly what we got. And then I think the most pleasing thing was when the game was on the line, there was a bit of will to win from the boys. So, it just speaks to the character of the guys involved. They really wanted to stand up and get it done in the end, which is fun to be a part of.
5: And that last play, we mentioned it on the radio this morning in our pregame just a while ago. Kanar down to Hutchins, that last play was almost like it was orchestrated, so you won't want that to happen too often today.
6: Nah, obviously not. So, obviously Terang have got some really good players in around the footy and across all lines. So, obviously we'll hopefully go some way to curtailing their influence. But on the flip side, we think we've got some weapons as well that they'll have to put in some work as well.
5: And it's a unique ground, isn't it? It's very big and it's hard to defend. So obviously you want a lot of your running type players to get into space as they will. One of those players that will probably thrive on this ground in these conditions for Tring Mortlake's obviously Louis Taylor. He's very, very explosive. And do you put some time into someone like Louis, or do you just try and win more footy yourselves to get on top of him? How you sort of go about that?
6: There's a couple of ways you can look at it. Obviously, he's a really good player, and we want to make sure he doesn't get away from us and really start playing at his damaging best. So, we won't go the hard tag to start off with, but that might be something that we have to look at if he does start to get off the leash a little bit. So, we think we've got some really good players in and around our midfield as well that, if they're not careful, they could quite easily get away from them as well. So, to start off with, it's probably going to be a bit of a head-to-head, but you're right, obviously it can be quite damaging when the ball gets out in space.
5: And you've also got that, obviously we spoke about the length of the ground. If you look at the centre clearance here now, when you watch this kick, it's almost that another kick and a half to get it well inside 50, isn't it? So you got Josh Walker back in today. What's Josh's role going to be? Is he going to look to get high up on the ground? Is he going to play more at home? How do you sort of think that's going to pan out?
6: He'll hopefully just compliment the guys that we've got down there. Obviously, Lockie Wines and Charlie McKinnon have started the year really well. And as you said, yes, to get those deep inside 50s, it is a bit harder here, and we will be looking for that connector kick a little bit more as well. So the secret is probably that you don't want your whole forward six being too far away. So whether Josh is in that front line or whether he's in the deeper line, you just want to make sure they're connected on these big grounds and not have that disconnect from the midfield group.
5: And I think for you boys, you got players that can play different roles in different positions. One player I was going to ask you about, which I reckon's been a real godsend, defend for you. Bailey Jenkinson, spending a little bit more time in the midfield, has been just so much of a reliable halfback flanker. You've sort of got that area covered with Bailey sort of missing last year, and you've had to probably adjust there. But I always reckon he was a good player to be able to be up on the wing or through the midfield. So that's been another win for you too.
6: Yeah, definitely. We've made it no secret to our guys that we need to know that we've got levers to pull. So, and especially through the pre-season, the guys that we thought, oh, they've got the ability to probably play somewhere else. We really explored that. And, Jenko was one of those guys. We probably felt like we were getting maybe a smidge skinny in our midfield group, and we thought Jenko might be someone that can fill that void. So he did the work and was really keen for the challenge, for starters. And then, his season's started in terrific fashion. So it has been great having him back this year, that's for sure.
5: And your own role today, mate, obviously you got Joshy in the team to give you a bit of a chop out there. So forward, ruck, how much sort of time are you going to spend percentage-wise yourself?
6: Forward, ruck, bench. I'm obviously getting a bit long in the tooth now in terms of my career. So in a ground like this, I'm not going to be able to just roll around in the ruck all day. So, I'll share a bit of time forward. And, and we got big Seb Bartlett too, the kid in that's, learning the craft. So he'll get his opportunity to go through the ruck as well. So, it'd be everywhere, mate.
5: He was very good too a couple of weeks ago out at North, that's for sure. Mate, good luck today, Vards. Thanks for your time. I know it's always a busy time for your coaches, but you're always happy to jump on and have a chat. It's great. It's going to be a fantastic day. It's fine. I think it's raining back home, but hopefully we don't get it here. It should be a good, hard contest. Two undefeated teams, and you'll be looking forward to the challenge. So good luck.
6: Yeah, no, excited for it. And obviously, Taranga flying. So, hopefully it can be a good day.
5: Good on you, mate. Good luck.
4: He's a good man, big Nathan Vardy. He makes you look like a midget down there, Posse. He's a tall individual, isn't he?
5: Well, I think he'd make most people look like a midget, to be honest, Stewie, but probably more so me. But no, he's a huge man. You've got to look up to him, and you can see why he excelled at AFL level. And every time you see Vard, you just think about that last play in that grand final, don't you? He was involved in that, and unfortunately, his QR code, I think, has grown over on his leg for the highlights of that. But great fella, great addition to the competition, great addition, obviously, to the North Warrnambool Eagles, but just a good bloke, and, this should be a cracking game today.
4: Poss, it looks pretty breezy down there now. Which way is the wind blowing? Is it blowing across the ground?
5: Yeah, it is, Matty. It's not a massive breeze at the moment. You'd probably nearly expect it would get up later. It's probably it's blowing from the netball court end slightly to the town end. But I think if you watch the resis here, they're moving it reasonably well to both ends, but definitely probably a slight advantage to that scoreboard or town end.
4: Beautifully done. This is the pregame. All thanks to TGM Electrical Services. We're going to take another break. On the other side, we'll talk to one of the assistant coaches or even the coach of the Terrain Mortlake Bloods.
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4: 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Live from the DC Fair and Oval in Mortlake. It's the Wilson's DC Fair and Oval. And it's great to be up here for this top of the table clash. 1v2, both undefeated teams. It is going to be an absolute cracker. Bathe in sunshine, they tell me. It is raining in Warrnambool, boys. So at this stage, we look out and it's bathed in sunshine. So fingers crossed that we don't get any rain throughout the Arvo. I've got a feeling we're going to get some. It's just a matter of when it comes. Poss Kelly is our man on the boundary, all thanks to SC Concrete. And he's got the assistant coach of the Tramore Bloods in Matty Put Irving.
5: Yeah, good on you, Stewie. Yeah, Louis out there doing a fairly comprehensive warm-up out the back in the cricket, and that's the Tramore boys. So we left Louis to his devices. But as usual, Pud's always happy to jump in and have a chat. Pud, we're just mentioning, mate, huge test for you guys today. Huge test for both teams, undefeated, mid-year. These are the ones you really look forward to.
15: Yeah, 100%, Poss, and it's a pretty good day. There's a little bit of wind there, but that's okay. And, you know, both sides got a couple of players out, but that's okay. And you just go up against whoever's out there.
5: Yeah, 100%. And big deck. You know, we don't get on a big deck like this that often. Obviously, there's plenty of space to move in. Gus Burke out of the side today. On this ground, I think in particular, would be beautiful running off halfback and the space that he creates. Nevertheless, he's not there, so you've got to compensate for that. So you're looking to get the ball into space as much as you can out there today, or do you feel as if you want to, you know, make it a more sort of one-on-one contest? How do you reckon you want to go about it?
15: Nah, look, it's pretty obvious. It's a big ground, and we actually play on the three big grounds 3 weeks in a row. So we play here, and then we play Warrnambool, and then we play back here again. So we train here every Tuesday night. So it's a bit of a different deck to what North Warrnambool probably train on each week. So we use the footy really well when we can open up the opposition. So that would be the plan today, try and get open. And, yeah, Gus, unfortunately, tightened up in the hamstring against Hamilton. Train Thursday night, and like for someone like Gus, he's pretty important to us. So we just wanted to put him on ice and, you know, just have a 1 week injury instead of a 4 week injury.
5: And that's fair enough to the role that he plays, where he runs off half back. So who replaces Gus today?
15: Yeah, so we brought in Sam Crawley. He missed last game against Hamilton. Alex has come in. Charlie Kinnar's come in with the Rebels having the bye. So, and then obviously Payne as well. So four quality ins for us. So we're pretty happy that we've got a pretty good mix across the ground.
5: Yeah, the addition of Payne's a good one. I'm really looking forward to watching him play. We had him on the radio last week. He sounds like a terrific guy. He's really invested into the club, which is really important. And so does he play across half-back today? What's his role?
15: No, he'll play centre-half forward, full forward. Depends on between Kane and Ryan Tanner. There's sort of a good mix there of three different sort of type of tools. So we'll keep them all up forward at different stages. We'll have a different look with a smaller forward line at times as well. But, yeah, as you said, Payne's pretty invested in the club. Like, Thursday night, Auskick was over here and he's at the bottom of the Auskick kids. They're all jumping on him and wrestling him and carrying on. So he loves it and he just hasn't had that country footy vibe before and he's really invested in it, so which is awesome for us.
5: Yeah, and that's really important, isn't it? Particularly when you get, you know, travelling players. And, yeah, mate, consistency, I think, is something that's probably improved if you've guys a bit this year. Last year, you know, we spoke about Tring Mortlake a lot where they're up and then they'd sort of have a bad week, but your consistency seems to be a lot better this week, this year. Even in games that have been close, you've been managed to get over the line. So that must be pleasing that you know each week you're going to run out and probably get pretty much the same thing.
15: Yeah, absolutely. And to be honest, like, our inconsistencies come from a few things over the last couple of years and player availability has been one of them. But I think there's only really Payne and Gus who don't live locally, so they're the ones that sort of do their own stuff during the week. Harvey Roberts has moved to Geelong as well, so he comes back every Thursday. But a lot of the players are local now, which you just start to know how each other's playing, and it makes a massive difference for us.
5: And we sing the praises of this bloke probably every time we do a Tring Mortlake game, but I think it does warrant it because he's such an important player to you guys. And I speak of Joey Arundel. The way that he uses the ball off half-back is absolutely... it's first class. He very rarely misses a target, and today's going to be very important because you want to create that space, particularly through the midfield and your wingers, and you get your high half forwards up. If you know that, you know, you're leading at Joey, there's a fair chance you're going to get it on the chest.
15: Yes, definitely. He's a beautiful user of the footy, so the more times we get the footy in Joe's hands, the better for us. But he also reads the footy really well, and his intercept play is first class. So we know they've got a few players that do the same thing, so it'll be interesting to see how the tactics play out.
5: Mate, it's going to be a great test. It's going to be a great game of footy. We're really looking forward to it, and I'm sure you are too as an assistant coach for Tring Mortlake. And just see exactly where you're at today, and, you know, good luck.
15: No worries. Thanks, boss. Good man.
5: Good on you, boys.
16: Tell you what, just have a look at Pud's calves down there. His calves are your quads, Pud. Monster calves.
17: And a big sticker on the right one.
5: Well, he just shook my hand too, and it's fit.
16: He's thick. He's thick, Pud. Don't worry about that.
17: Good player, Pud, back in the day. The number 45.
16: Gun, mate.
17: Yep. Absolutely. Good forward.
5: And to have him now in the role that he's in now is really important, isn't it? Because Louis needs that, you know, that man behind him and the experience. I mean, he's a coach.
17: Premiership coach.
5: Yep. Premiership player, you know, and just gives so much insight. And I'm sure that Louis, pretty much once he does his formal address and his lead up to the week, once Louis basically runs out on the ground, I won't say his job's finished, but, you know, he knows that he can throw all the responsibility to Pud and the job gets done.
16: He's an absolute star, Pudi Irving, that is for sure, on and off the football field. Let's take a break on Hampton League Live. This is the pregame. 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
16: Yeah, welcome back. This is the pre-game. 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Poss, you are downstairs, ground side, track side. We'll come back down to him at not too far away. But let's have a look at some of the other games today. Cobden taking on the Croydon Saints. This game kicks off 2 o'clock. And Hilly, we just touched on the fact earlier, Indigenous round two. A lot of the jumpers, a lot of the clubs got involved, have they?
17: Yeah, they have. So over the last couple of years, we've sort of tried to spruik this round a little bit more because, you know, our connection to land is really strong around the Western District. And we've had a lot of great Indigenous players, both football and netball, take to the court and field over many a year. So it's a great chance to recognise our First Nations people and recognise the region. So at the moment, we've got six clubs that have got jumpers and bibs, which is terrific. So North Warrnambool will have theirs on display, obviously, today. Portland, Port Fairy, South Warrnambool, and the Hamilton Kangaroos and Koroit. And they've all got local artists have done their designs, whether it's been a couple of years ago or more recently. And obviously, telling the story of their jumper's got a certain story about meeting places and community and what football and netball means to them. So yeah, it's great.
16: Cobden Koroit, who wins, Till?
29: Saints, mate. I like the Saints. I think they're a highly skilled side who is just getting the job done very nicely at the moment. Sam Dobson's got them humming along well.
16: Yeah, good young kids with plenty of upside, that is for sure. Portland, massive game, Hilly, against Camperdown. If they lose, I don't like to go the early crow, but I reckon it's going to be tough for them to play finals today.
17: Yeah, it's an 8-point game. Really, it's a 12-point game for them, if you want to even add a little bit more mayo onto the significance of the match. Yeah, they need to perform and perform really well. they've probably been under par with what they've what their expectations are, you know, first six rounds. So good chance to do it at home and to make a real statement against a young side who won't go away. They're well coached and they've got some good players back in today. Harry Sumner, Cam Spence, so they've got a bit of quality coming back in Camperdown, and I think Portland will get the job done, but yeah, they need to do it and do it in a strong way.
4: My value player of the weekend, Camperdown, I reckon they could cause a little upset. Port Ferry Warrnambool tilt, Benny Cunnington back for the Blues, good to see.
7: Yeah, Blues for more, and I think they're pairing along pretty well at the moment, and as you said earlier in the broadcast, mate, it's great to see Benny Cunnington back playing footy.
5: Have a look at the numbers, boys.
4: The numbers look magnificent on Terrell Mortlake, but it's a little bit tough, but probably lucky we know a lot of the Eagles players, so we'll get away with it, being the consummate professionals up here that we are, boys. It'll be a bit of fun. Hey, Southwood will take on the Hamilton Kangaroos. Hilly, this is going to be a bit closer, I reckon, than we think.
17: Yeah, absolutely. I really like the way the Kangaroos are going, and I think they've got two great key forwards that are playing some good footy. Their midfield group, as I said earlier, yeah, they've got depth in there, and you've got Levi Dare giving them first use. So there's a lot to like about the Kangaroos, and they're playing with some enthusiasm and momentum. You know, they've had some really good performances. South is still a very good side. There's no doubt about it. But they're a little bit younger than what they've been previously. So, yeah, I expect this to be a lot closer than what it would have been previous seasons. I think the Roosters get the job done, but I think the Kangas will give a good account of themselves.
4: Yeah, no, it's going to be an interesting round, I reckon, Tilt, isn't it?
7: Oh, for sure, mate. I'm with you, Hilly. I think that Roosters-Hamilton game, close. Oh, yeah. I think Roosters might get done by under two goals. They're going to be a very close game.
4: Yeah. Well, Swans have kicked away a bit against the Tigers too, boys. 34 and a half minute first quarter. What's happened up there? 45-24, so we're at the 20. That's a bit of a concern. The Tiggies need to get back in that contest somehow in the second quarter, boys. For the punters playing at home.
7: You have stopped a couple over the journey, Stewie.
17: I was just looking at the Geelong VFL side. I keep a real good look at Jamison Ballantyne, that's from Portland. Another two goals already so far, third quarter in. He's having a terrific season at Geelong.
7: I watched the broadcast of the game there one Saturday afternoon for the Kangas part, actually. He was good.
17: Yeah, he's a really good player. It's sort of funny, when he comes back and plays at Portland, obviously a midfielder who might rest forward, but really they value him at Geelong as that high half forward, so that goal kicker, and he's kicked, you know, he's had his bags of threes and fours and twos and the like.
7: Pretty sure that final we covered last year over Croyd, elimination final against the Blues, I think he was carrying an injury that day.
17: But good to see him do well. So it's good to see the locals up and about.
4: Beautifully done, boys. So Terran Mortlake wearing the old traditional Mortlake jumpers today. I must admit, I like those jumpers.
7: Yeah, I like them. They look good.
4: I think they look great, just with a little bit of a tinge, with a bit of Ridley Agri products on the back.
7: This is going to be interesting. Sam Kinnaar coming out against Nathan Vardy, coached him last week. I'm sure he'll give him a few tips on ruckcraft and stay head-to-head. Yeah.
17: Yeah, absolutely correct. I'll tell you what,
4: he was good too last week.
17: Yeah, he was, Sam Kinnaar. Good player for him. Riley Hutchins was terrific last week too, and geez, he's a real line breaker, isn't he?
7: We said in the call, mate, it's good to see him getting a good fair run at it, because he's carried a few injuries the last couple of years.
17: Yeah.
7: Quality player. Played VFL footy at Geelong, so...
17: Yeah.
7: Yeah, he's a quality player. I just think today out here, boys, I think Terang has alluded to, they're going to try to use the open spaces. Physically strong side, North Warrnambool. You're going to have to try to run them, especially out of the Bloods, back 50. They're going to have to try to bring the footy to ground against Walker, against McKinnon, against Lockie Wines, get on their bikes and run the footy in open spaces.
4: Let's go downstairs to our man, Possum Kelly. Poss, can you hear us, big fella? Because the toss has just been between Joey Arundel and Adam Wines. Who won it and who's kicking where?
8: Yeah. Adam Wines won the toss, boys, and he's elected to kick to that town end, which is a slight advantage. The wind's probably blowing, it's blowing over top of the netball courts to that bottom end, so probably blowing towards the scoreboard, boys, as you look at it. So it's into that pocket, so probably this side of the ground would be the ideal way to bring the ball in, but it's not significant. It's not four or five goals or anything like that, probably a couple of goal advantage if you get on a bit of a roll, because obviously you can kick the ball deeper with a little bit of an aid of a little bit of a breeze, but it's, I don't think it's significant enough to have any sort of bearing on the game. Not at this stage anyway, unless it gets up a bit.
4: Do you know who I'm looking forward to seeing today, boys?
7: Walker?
4: Nah, Charlie Kinnaar.
7: Yep.
4: He's a gun. Good player. I like him, and he's fit.
17: And the ground will suit him because he loves covering. You know, the big ground, he's a great runner.
4: Good young kid, that is for sure. Who wins, Tilts?
10: North Warrnambool, mate, I think they're the best side in the competition, but I don't think it'll be easy. First time I had a look at the Bloods today, really looking forward to it. I just think the Eagles, even side all over the ball, there's not too much they want for in that side.
4: Hilly?
17: Yeah, I was with the Eagles as well. I was sort of linking a little bit to Tarang Mortlake, but then obviously I rate Gus Burke as a huge exclusion for the Bloods. I just think with the size of the ground, his gameplay is enormous for this ground, but yeah, I think the Eagles just...
4: Poss?
8: Well, I wasn't sure, Stewie, but look, we can't all go the same way, can we? So I'm going to go with Tarang Mortlake. I think it probably could come down to Kane or also Ford Walker for North Warrnambool could be the keys.
4: Beautifully done. Bloods for me. Let's take a break. We'll come back with First Bounce after this.
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3: Another quarter of Hampden footy. The Power Core. From the first bounce to the final siren, Power Core backs Hampden League footy. Because local footy is essential as.
4: Yeah, from the first bounce. That's right, Power Core backs it. But unfortunately, we've missed it today. And the Eagles, they got the first centre clearance. and they went bang forward, and Josh Walker took an absolute magnificent mark, and he slotted the first one from 40. So the Eagles are on the board here early, and they go to one straight six. Bloods yet to score in our Hammond League live match of the day. But the Bloods' first foray forward coming out to meet that was Chopper Lewis. Gathers, kick goes further afield. It was Jelly to Everill. He goes looking for Matty Wines. Big fish that time by Crawley, and the ball goes out of bounds, far out of sight. So, an action-packed start to this Hammond League live match of the day, Hilly.
17: Yeah, absolutely. Great kick from Josh Walker, and just looks a player, doesn't he, Tildy?
6: He does, mate. He does. That was a strong body mark and just didn't look like missing him about 45 out. It's going to be tough to match up those three key forwards down there today.
17: So Indigenous round, the tap down by Vardy. Coming to meet it, there was Louis Taylor. Has it, trying to get it out. He's wrapped up. Ball goes over the boundary line. We'll have a boundary throw. Let's go down to Postle, thanks to SC Concreting.
8: Yeah, good start, wasn't it, boys? As you mentioned, by the Eagles, they've won both these centre clearances and they got their ball inside 50 now. So, it's a, as we've mentioned a few times, this big ground, it's a long, long way back. You know, you've got to

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2: Wayne's in game, 358 inside, forward 50, coming out and meeting it there was the Eagles forward. Socket off the ground, coming in numbers. Just overstepping it. Gathered by the Eagles. They've kicked another to second of the corner.
3: Jelly, I reckon.
2: And I reckon it might be Jelly who's kicked it. And the Eagles, well, they go to two straight 12. That's on the national tile scoreboard. And the Bloods yet to score in this first term tilty.
4: Well, I don't think the Bloods have been past the centre, have they, boys, since the game started. As I said earlier, hard job for the Bloods to match up on those three key forwards for the Eagles, because at the moment, boys, I think we've got Joey Arundel playing on Lachie Wines, which is giving away a fair bit of height and a fair bit of strength there, as good as player as Joe Arundel is. But civil mistake overrunning the footy there, and young Jelly, he's a quality player, made no mistake, from about 15 out in the boundary, boys.
3: They need to just steady the ship here now to Ram Mortlake, because I've been saying this for a while. The North Footable Eagles, I reckon they just lift to the level that they're playing at each and every week. They've just got that real belief. Yeah, they've flicked the switch.
4: Flicked the switch, Joey. I was about to say the same thing, mate. Interesting, Vardy's off the ground after 4 minutes, boys.
5: Switch.
3: So, ball back in the middle of the ground. It's Bartlett who wins that one down. Louis Taylor, he gathers. Hutchins comes through, gets it back to Taylor. Now he runs and carries the football. Ball goes forward. Jackson Payne just goes over his head. Noski's got the job on Payne today. Anders, he overruns the football. Back to Payne. Misses the target. Here goes Harry Keast. Went off late in that under 23 game with a little knock to the calf. Geez, that's a good kick to Luke Wines. And Luke Wines now on centre wing. Swings around on that right boot. Charlie McKinnon's the target. But getting it front there is Walker. And Joshy Walker, who's looking dangerous early, he's going to go back and have a shot. We're on the 50-metre arc. A little bit further out to the first one. He's slotted tilt, so this is certainly kickable.
4: Yeah, it is, mate. But don't they look clean the first 5 minutes here in North Hornell? Some of their foot skills and marking in the hands look very clean early on.
3: So Walker comes in, kicks on its way. It'll come back. Is it swinging back enough? No, it's not. Has it gone through? Yes, it has, for a minor score. So first blemish of the afternoon for the North Hornell Eagles. They get a 2-1-13 to Ram Mortlake. Yet to score. That's on the national tile scoreboard. We've played 5.5 minutes on the league contracting time clock.
2: Certainly have. Alex Maloney will retreat, go back into that goal square area to Joey Arundel, spearing the pass. That's clean. Drop mark by Slater. Good enough to recover. Brings it to the corridor. Sam Canars at target. Over the head. Bartlett's there as well for the North Hornable Eagles. Nice pick up by Noski to Tommy Keast. May have been taken high. Intercepted by Fowler. Gets some territory with the handball. Hutchins right on his tail was Noski. Lewis there to assist. Noski again accumulates and Bartlett through his fingers, but he's got some support. Keast just drawing the play. Adam Wines. Short kick. Looking for his brother Matty Wines and finds him. Now that fast handball game of Jackson Grundy. He'll go forward with the handball. Lockie Wines back to Grundy. Grundy short kick in the lead. Jelly got it on the half volley. Snap around the body towards the goal square. And it goes through for a minor score. So they're attacking quite nicely. And that forward handball, those metres gained already, Tildy, very impressive.
4: And I just like the way that Noski and Lewis, time and time again, you see them under a bit of duress and they just share the footy, think they're way to have a tough situation.
3: Young Jelly's been impressive here in this first part of this game. He's looking dangerous up forward. So Arundel goes short. Look for a teammate there in Slater who just fell over. Picked up by Everill. His kick was smothered. Goes and gets it again. Handball over the top to Walker. Walker was dispossessed. Kick comes off the ground. So they're under siege here. The Bloods back six. Slater picks it up. He gets it further afield to Vickers. Vickers goes to Canar. Canar hits up a nice kick. That's Hutchins. Darcy. Darcy squares up looking for his brother Riley. Kick wasn't good that time. Dispossessed by Keast. Keast gets it out to Lewis. Lewis now looking further afield to Luke Wines. Wrapped up in a strong tackle. Could have been taken high. Umpire says no. And we will have a boundary throw-in right on the 50-metre arc. Far out of side. 2-2-14. The Eagles' Bloods yet to score.
2: Geez, their rebound game strong, isn't it, Tildy? Just the way they attack and they position themselves, the Eagles.
4: And they use handball in a creative manner, don't they? Put someone in some space.
2: On the half-forward line for the Eagles, Canar had a fair bit of the tap work there. Ball comes out. They look to try and get it out through Crawley. Now it's the Bloods. They kick towards half forward. Will Kane up the ground takes a nice mark. No, he lost what he almost sort of nearly took. The rebound there from the Eagles falls into the hands of Luke.

0: So Luke Wines in the long sleevers goes inside forward 50. There's some power down there. Josh Walker flies. And holding on to against the Eagles, it's going to go to the Terang Moore Lake Blards, Alex Maloney, the recipient. That's their defensive 50, so he'll bring it out. Kick has to be spot on, it isn't. Punched away from Zay Vickers. He's good enough to recover, gets a handball out, finds Will Maloney on the left boot, brings it to the broadcast side wing. Jumping at it there was Charlie Kinnar at his feet, nicely done by Sam Kinnar. Bit of a grubber along the ground. Bowls through a few. Here's Bailey Keast. Can he flick the handball out to a Jarrah Lewis who's vacant? Yes, he can. Straightens up the kick to Everall across half back, and they're off here, the Eagles.
1: Yeah, they're out that far out of sight. Well, that's a nice little one-hander there by Darcy Hutchins. Nonchalant. Just kick. He's coughed up a couple here, Darcy Hutchins, early. Just missing targets here, the Bloods. So on the defensive attack now, the North Funnel Eagles through Grundy. He's going to switch the ball back inboard to Lewis. His kick misses the target as well. Chopper's got enough time, though. Goes out further afield to Everall. So Everall, far wing now. He wants to run and play on. He does. Lockie Wines uses the body beautifully, looking for a push-out, but it was just good body work. And he plays on quickly into the pocket. McKinnon was the target. Walker over the back. Coming through was Maloney. He's wrapped up in a strong tackle. Walker gathers, though, gets it back to Jelly. Free kick off the ball. And luckily, because that was a goal to the North Funnel Eagles and young Charlie Jelly.
2: Yep.
1: But Maloney, and that's Alex, will get the result of a free kick. And that was one that they missed there because that was lucky in the end, Tilt.
2: Yeah, it was for sure, mate. McKinnon and Maloney having a bit of a wrestle off the ball. Just so I worry about that matchup. I know how good a player Runnell is, but you've seen them isolate at one-on-one on Lockie Wines. He's in a bit of trouble if he's isolated in the air.
1: Let's go downstairs to Phil Kelly, all thanks to SC Concrete.
3: Yeah, well, they're just playing this high press north, aren't they? And they're playing it to perfection. If you look there now, there's no player sort of on the on their defensive side of 50, and it's come to play where you've got that first kick for Tring Mortlake just not getting enough penetration on it to get it inside 50.
0: Ball scoots through back. Here's Anders, feeds a handball to Adam Wines. Right on his tail there is young Fowler. A little bit of soccer work along the boundary line. Bailey Keast first in, happy to concede it over the boundary line, and we'll have a boundary throw in. So 10 minutes gone on the league contracting time clock. It is the Eagles leading 2-2, 14. Terang Mortlake yet to score. Sunshine is here at the Wilsons, DC Farron Oval. Xavier Harris, I reckon a bit of a run with roll there with Louis Taylor. Bartlett, Kinnar. Darcy Hutchins got the handball out in time. Here's Zay Vickers, tackled. Well done there by Adam Wines, feeds it out. Anders, smothered kick. Back in there is Vickers, trying to get a clean ball out, and he does. Gets it to Taylor, gets the 1-2, sidesteps. Inside forward 50, looking for Payne. Contests well, right on his tail there is the defence of the Eagles in Scoble. Kicking it up and getting a fair bit of height with the kick there was Everall. Good punch away by Kinnar. Plenty of players around for the Eagles. Kicks towards centre wing. It's Wines up the ground. Lockie Wines falls into the hands of Luke Wines. He'll look to get some territory with the kick towards half forward. Charlie McKinnon up against Will Maloney. Maloney did well with the spoil. Here's Jelly to assist. Feeds a handball in. Can they get out here, the Eagles? Luke Wines runs into goal 40 metres out. Slews off the side of the boot. Punched there by Maloney. Ball goes out of bounds. And every time you see the Eagles with the football in hand tilt, they just look dangerous.
2: They do, mate. They look very sharp. And you'll look at their back six. They've played so much footy together. And you've got, you know, the shutdown players in Scoble, Keast, Noski, and then you've got the attacking flair of Lewis and Adam Warren. So it's a great mix back there.
1: Nathan Vardy coming onto the ground pos for the first time today too.
3: No, he started the game.
1: Did he start?
3: Came off after that second goal, but no, back on. So you'll see a lot of rotations, particularly with the bigger players, I reckon, today, boys, because she's pretty taxing out there. It's blue skies and perfect conditions.
1: And I think he's a bit sore in the back too, Vard. Just wanted to keep an eye on
0: him. Yeah, a couple of weeks ago, I think he sort of hurt his back, so he's probably just managing minutes, I reckon, the big man.
2: Especially on the big deck today, boys.
1: Got to get across this big deck, that is for sure, boys. Hey, listen, boundary throw in now. So the Eagles doing all the attacking. Maloney, that's Alex with a big fist over the top. That was well gathered that time by Maxi Heffernan. Wrapped up in a strong tackle, too high, the umpire says, and he'll get the resultant free kick. So Heffernan, Max, plays on to Taylor, gets it back with a bit of 1-2. Little chip kick. Just that little kick just letting the Bloods down at the moment. Could have been downfield. No, it wasn't. Nice one-hander taken there by Lockie Wines. He's got a good leg on him too, this kid.
2: Good player now, Stewie, this bloke.
1: Very good player, used his body so very well.
2: Developed into a very important member of the side now.
1: So Wines, he'll kick from just outside 50, but I've just got a feeling I reckon that win favouring that end ever so slightly because they seem to be getting good purchase on the pill. So Lockie Wines to put the third on the board for the Eagles for the afternoon. Comes in, kicks on its way, leans back on it ever so slightly. It's got the leg, but it goes through for a minor score. So 2-3-15, the North Footable Eagles to Rand Mortlake yet to score. It's on the national title scoreboard.
2: Few Senate account stats, boys. Louis Taylor him down for four possessions, 13 minutes into the game.
0: He's a good player, isn't he?
2: He's a good player. He's getting plenty of tension out there. They're not letting him have much space, but here he goes now. Hilly?
0: Well, they just found him on the chest as well.
1: Tigers are down by 38. Two boys there in trouble. Sydney absolutely going a number on them, so it's like, that's Gonski.
2: I thought you said Sydney weren't in good nick.
3: Oh, the line at 55.
1: It's Gonski, boss. I think we're in trouble, big fella. We need a downpour.
0: So play on. It was touched off the boot. Here's Zay Vickers off cross half back. He'll bring it towards centre wing. The target was Payne, but some great body work in the end there by Angus Noski. And we talk about players who have just really relished that change of club. He has certainly enjoyed it here at North Hornable. Noski, penetrating kick down the wing. Kinnara up against Vardy. Well, read by Grundy. Just went through traffic with such ease. Centres the football and did it nicely. Oh, Shields. Off he goes. Inside 50 with the left boot. Who's going to fly? They all jump at it. No one can cling it. The mark. They're trying to really just get it away from the Eagles forwards here, the numbers of the Bloods. And tackled there was Louis Taylor. And we'll have a stoppage inside forward 50 for the North Wanderers Eagles. Inside forward 50's tilt. You're keeping those centre account stats.
2: The Bloods been inside forward 50?
1: Twice.
0: High volume for the Eagles.
1: Hey, just around the grounds, all thanks to Macca. Hi, Cobden, 13. Corroy, 8. Port Ferry lead the Blues by 1 point and the Roosters lead the Kangaroos by 1 point.
0: Yeah, I think it's just going to be a close weekend of football all weekend. Here's Slater, gets a quick hurried kick off the boot. Couldn't quite bring it in with Sam Kinnar. Anders is there to try and support the Eagles. Flicks it out. Wines. Plenty of players around the contest. Vickers, the tackling machine in Xavier, wraps him up and we'll have a stoppage on right half forward for the North Warrnambool Eagles. We've ticked over 15 minutes first term action, all thanks to Powercore. Powercore is essential as is local football and netball, and it is the Eagles 2-3-15 leading the Bloods yet to score.
1: I love it, big fella. Don't forget the quaddy comp coming up this afternoon as well. And our man, Greggy Kelson, who's quietly confident today, the big fella. Can he get the job done? I think he will. All thanks to Piggy Main too. So watch this space for the great man this afternoon. So here's Alex Maloney for the Bloods. So pivotal in that back six. Him and his brother, Will. Kick goes out, further afield. Nice grab taken out there too. That was Tate McMaster. Good size kit. McMaster. He goes short. That's to Charlie Kinnar. So Kinnar's far out of sight. Told to play on now. Just kind of shimmies around a couple.
2: Butchering the ball a bit, Stewie, the Bloods at the moment. Their foot skills are quite poor at this early stage.
1: So what's happened here? They are butchering the ball, just turning it over,
2: aren't they?
1: You know,
2: you can see the attacking brand of footy they want to play, but their skill level is just not allowing them to play that way at the moment.
1: Yeah, they're trying to play the corridor and that, but they're just not being able to hit the kicks. Kinnar was a target that time. Just goes through his hands and the ball goes out of bounds.
2: Fair way away over there, lads.
1: It's a long way away, Tilt. It's a long way away with those numbers, those white numbers on the back of those jumpers. Makes it nice and difficult, but it's all the Eagles at the moment. They lead this 2-3-15. Bloods haven't really looked like scoring here, Hilly, have they?
0: No, they've defensively done well, the North Warrnambool Eagles. Even their forward defence has been good. Free kicks getting out of the Bloods, holding the ball. So they're just looking to go where the best option is available, Terang Mortlake. So short kick from McMaster, nice one.
3: That's this kick, Hilly. This is the one that they need to land.
0: But they just they block the space so well, don't they, the North Warrnambool Eagles. Here's Roberts, not his best, put Hay under all sorts of pressure. So plenty of players around the contest. Slater did really well, intercepted there by Keith. They get the ball moving forward once again, North Warrnambool. Attacking nicely is Maloney, that was Will. and again just holding up proceedings, and we're around that sort of forward 50 area for the North Warrnambool Eagles. So 2-3-15 yet to score the Bloods. 18 minutes gone, first term. Power court, first term. Here they go again, Vardy. Good tap down. It's inside forward 50. Reading it better there was Louis Taylor. He's going to bring it to the broadcast side. He's going to have to hit the kick and hit it pretty well. Looking for Alex Maloney. In trouble, wrapped up, not going anywhere. And as forward 50 stoppage will occur for the North Warrnambool Eagles.
2: When he tackles, he tackles to keeps, doesn't he, Warns?
0: Oh, yeah.
1: They all do, mate. They're very strong boys, that is for sure. So Walker goes up at the ruck this time. He was dispossessed. Wines with a quick snap out. That was Lockie. Coming through there was a Rundle. He gets the handball further afield to Louis Taylor off one step. Geez, that's good foot skills. Just goes through the hands that time of Charlie Kanar. It's a good duel, him and Zach Everill on that far outer wing. Ball comes back inboard. Eagles got plenty of numbers there. Jelly pumps it forward. McKinnon was the target. Big fist over the top. So here goes Louis Taylor. He's in everything. He's trying his best, and you can see the Bloods just flooding the Eagles' board line now, just trying to, I suppose, create something, aren't they? Because Will Cain hasn't even had an opportunity yet.
2: Well, it hasn't been near him, man. Taylor's eight possessions. We haven't even played 20 minutes, mate, so he's winning plenty of the footy. And probably the other guy down there, I think, is performing very well. He's Will Maloney seems to have Charlie McKinnon under wraps early on. The other two key forwards for the Eagles are having good days so far.
1: Plus Kelly on the boundary, all thanks to SC Concrete. They're in changes, both these teams, aren't they?
3: Yeah, they are. Plenty of rotations, as you'd expect. They're defending pretty well, aren't they? The Tring Mortlake team under a lot of siege. They're doing a pretty good job, to be honest, but they just can't penetrate that half forward line.
1: Is it possible? You reckon the breeze is favouring that in? Because it just seems hard work to bring it out.
3: Yeah, it's to be fair, Skewy, it probably has got up a fraction more than it did at the start of the game. So it's definitely to that end, but it's blowing to the scoreboard. So you need to, you've seen a couple of kicks have sort of gone to the left from shots from this side. So right-hand goalpost from this side of the ground's the target. But yeah, it has probably sprung up a little bit more.
1: Here they go, the Eagles into attack once again. That's Grundy, gets it to Luke Wines. Luke Wines running, shot on goal. Gee whiz, just misses. Went through just over the hands of Maloney then, and Tilly, that was an opportunity gone begging for the Eagles.
2: Yeah, it was. They probably haven't made the most of their opportunities. Possum's right. They're digging deep down the back half there, the Bloods. One of our favourites on Hampton League Live boys, Jared Lewis, he's racking and stacking them so far this quarter, lads. He would have had 7 or 8 touches easily, I reckon.
1: Easy.
2: Yeah,
1: he's
2: quality player. Has been for so long, Stewie.
1: So Joey Arundel will bring this one in, Hilly.
0: Yeah, so Arundel looking for the best option. Offering was Jesse Fowler, but he's just a little bit indecisive, so he's just going to go on that outer side. And he'll go long to that outer side. Payne was the target, got the defensive punch in, and probably hit it forward another 10, 15 metres there for the North Warrnambool Eagles. And it's about 55 out from the Eagles, 50. Vardy coming up for another rest, and big Zebby Bartlett coming on to resume the ruck duty. So Lockie Wines will do the ruck up against Sam Kanar. 55 out. They're kicking to the town area at the Wilson's DC Farron Oval. Boundary throw-in was good. Front position, Kanar. Great tap down. Vickers wrapped up. And right on the 50-metre paint, we'll have another stoppage. So 2-4-16. 21 gone. The Eagles leading by 16 points. The Bloods yet to score. No one got a clear, decisive tap down. The handball come out. Kanar traps it. That was Charlie. He's wrapped up straight away, and that's holding the ball. And the Eagles will have a set shot at goal, trying to get their third major of the day. And their pressure around the contest has been very good, Tilt.
2: Good side, Hilly. Good physical side. Skill level's good. They run hard. They just seem to have the Bloods measure at the moment. I know it's only early in the game, but how close to goal do you reckon the Bloods have been in this game, boys? 35 out from goal?
0: Yeah, I reckon.
2: I mean, Kane and Payne haven't had a chance yet.
0: So Sebby Shields comes in, has a shot at goal, and nails it for the Eagles. It's their third, and they jump to a 22-point lead at the 22-minute mark of this first term on the national tile scoreboard. It's 3-4-22. The Bloods yet to score. Possum Kelly, all thanks to SC Concrete.
3: Yeah, well, they're just making the most of the opportunities when they get them, aren't they? And that's a pretty good little handy lead. Hey, Tilda, I'm not sure what you reckon about this, mate, but I think Jared Hay was the prototype for the sawn-off socks. Now, every player on the ground, bar Nathan Vardy, has got the ankle high socks now.
2: Yeah.
3: So not sure. What's happened to the old footy socks?
2: Yeah, I agree, Poss. Didn't happen in our day, mate.
3: No. And they're not so long socks pushed down. They've actually got North Warrnambool Eagles football club along the top of them. They're just above their ankles.
2: Yeah. Times are changing, Poss.
1: Well, you haven't got one player out there with his socks up, have you, these days?
3: No.
1: Here you go, the Bloods into attack very few times in this first quarter. Beautiful kick, Hutchins to Taylor. Could have been a push in the back. And umpire Huey Worrell says, you're right, Big Farrell. It's the Kane Train's first look.
2: Yep.
1: And he'll go back and have a shot. They need this too, to be honest. Just
2: they do,
1: to
2: mate.
1: Settle the nerves.
2: One thing about Taylor is, boys, he's leading from the front. 9 possessions early in the game. Yeah, they do. Kane Train's usually a long kick, isn't he?
1: He's a nice kick.
2: Yep.
1: He is a fair way, and he's going to kick straight into the teeth of this breeze, I reckon.
2: He's
1: so
2: a long way
3: 100%.
1: Out. Oh, I like it too, the Kane Train. He'll get up and about. You'll know as soon as he kicks it because he likes the big fist pump. So Will Kane looking for the Bloods. First goal of the afternoon. Comes in. Kicks on its way.
2: Ooh.
1: It's a floater and it's been marked by Adam White, so it didn't make the distance in the end. So I reckon the breeze is a bit
2: breezier
1: than we think, boys.
3: Yeah.
1: So Adam White's now. He goes short. Kick was good to Anders. So they're happy to chip it around. He's got Keast over the top if he wants to use him. Goes out further afield to Noski. So Noski kicks down further afield. Walker's a target. Good fist from Maloney over the back of the pack. Ball comes out. Jelly. Keast. He's dispossessed. Wines is dispossessed. So the intensity's lifted up here. Slater runs straight into trouble. And he's been pinged for holding the pill. And the Eagles will get the resultant free kick. Scoble, where's he?
2: Yeah, Scoble's on Kane.
1: Is he on Kane?
2: Yep.
1: He's far out of sight. That's a good matchup too. So there's good matchups here right across the board.
2: This guy's an underrated player for the Eagles too, boys.
1: Good back.
2: He's a good player,
1: Keast. You talked about there, Tildy.
0: So Keast kicks along centre wing. Flying early was Everall. Punching was Sam Kinnar. Paddle down. Try to work in favour of the Bloods, but they've just got control there around it here, the Eagles. Here's Jared Lewis. Touch number 10. Kicks towards half forward. Looking for a teammate in Walker. Well read there by Jolly. Inside forward 50. Looking for Charlie McKinnon. Bumped there by Will Maloney, but the work there was nicely done there by... Was that Zach Everall or is it Xavier Harris? Just trying to pick up the number there.
3: Bailey Jenkinson, is it? Running back in.
0: Just having a look, but it's a goal to the Eagles. It was Jenkinson, who roved it beautifully. Just a little bit unusual to see Bailey not wearing the long sleever. And they've kicked their fourth to the North Warrnambool Eagles. It was a good bit of contest work by McKinnon.
2: Yeah.
0: Front and centre there was Bailey Jenkinson with a dribbling goal.
2: And even Walker pushing up, I'll just give a contest down the line there. And once again, that man, Jared Lewis off halfback. Hilly, he's having a day out again today.
0: He is, and that was a Lucas Brothers snag of the day. All thanks to Pete Harris and the team at Lucas Brothers Butchers on the corner of Banyan Street and Corroy Street. They do a beautiful snag and any sort of meat that you wish. They've got a big variety down there. So we big thanks.
2: Possum used to like the pinwheels.
0: Yeah, he likes his pinwheels.
3: Oh, no, I've gone off them now. I like those pre-prepared meals they do down there. They're beautiful.
1: Oh,
3: they're good.
1: Bloods need a goal here, boys, don't
2: desperately.
1: They?
2: Desperately don't want to concede another one, Stewie. I know they've probably got a 1-2 goal breeze behind them, but, yeah, you don't want this blowing out at quarter time.
1: So here they go. It's been cut off there once again by Keast. Jeez, he's having a great year, Harry Keast. It was magnificent last week. Noski has just slipped forward here for a little bit of a patch. Gets back to Jelly. He's been busy in this first quarter. Beautiful kick over the top to Lockie Wines. Wines gets it back again. Off one step. Kicks in. Coming through Alex Maloney. Jeez, a hard defender to play on, isn't he? He goes to his coach in Louis Taylor. Louis kicks out further afield. Bouncing football this time. It's Ryan Tanner. Can he pick it up? Getting back there to help was Charlie Kinnar. Just fell over at a crucial stage. That was Darcy Hutchins. Goes back to Taylor.
3: Good
1: Taylor
3: kick.
1: Kicks. That is a magnificent kick to Riley Hutchins. So Hutchins, a true centre-half forward. Plays on quickly. Kicks good to Tanner, is it? Yes, it is. And Ryan Tanner, who was on that wing, he worked really hard back forward. And he gut ran then Tilly Carter.
2: Hey, he's blown hard, Stewie, you're right.
1: He's got to just compose himself now because the Bloods need a goal just to settle the nerves here, Trenty Hill.
0: Yeah, well, and Tanner, he's had a good year in front of the goal, so he's every chance, Matt.
1: So, Ryan Tanner.
2: Tell you what, he's sucking him in, Stewie. He's breathing pretty hard.
1: Mate, it was a big run. It was a really big run. So, good on him. Comes in. Kicks on its way. Umpire Nicole Lake moves to her left just ever so slightly, but it is a goal. And the Bloods hit the scoreboard for the first time this afternoon. They get a 1-6. The North Fremantle Eagles 4-4-28. Those are the national title scoreboard. Took them 28 minutes, Tilt, but it's an important one.
2: It is, mate. They'll lift their confidence. Good run, got up the ground, got in behind the North Fremantle defenders, but 11 touches already for Louis Taylor. He can't be doing much more, boys. He's just a class player, isn't he?
0: And just runs and runs
2: I've
0: and
2: noticed
0: runs.
2: He doesn't come off hill. He has a spell in the forward field, which is good to see.
0: And that's what you want your good players doing. Yep. Hey, quickly around the grounds, well, thanks to Matt Hire, Cruyff and Cobden, 21 apiece. Port Fairy trailing by 4 points over Warrnambool, 19-15. And over at South Warrnambool and Hamilton, we've got the Kangaroos leading 12-8. Back here, it is a 22-point ball game.
1: Cunnington's kicked a goal for the Blues, too.
0: Oh, that's good. Great to see Cunners back playing some Hampton League footy. Great person. So the handball from McMaster was good. Here's Zay Vickers, draws the player, Joshy Slater, towards half forward. Couldn't quite grasp it in the end. There was Will Kane. Lewis, another touch, kicks towards centre wing, looking for Lockie Wines. Coming out here is Luke Wines, gathered by Joey Arundel. Feeds the handball to Crawley. Bit of a worm burner off the boot. Well read there by Jackson Grundy. Keese couldn't quite get the hand onto the ball. Intercepted by Louis Taylor. Another touch. And he'll go inside. Forward 50. Looking for Tanner. Tries to just poke it in his direction to get it on the second bite. He's taking on a couple of opponents there for the North Warrnambool Eagles. The handball's good. Comes out. And there's the siren. And a great first quarter by the reigning premiers in North Warrnambool. They lead 4-4-28 to the Bloods 1-6, and that is on the national title scoreboard.
1: Just marvel at Louis Taylor, boys. He's got a little sidestep, hasn't he, that he just gets out of trouble so easily, and it's just you don't even see it. You kind of blink and it's gone. He's a freak, isn't he?
2: Oh, it's quality plays.
3: He's untackleable. How do you say that, Stewie?
1: Tacklable.
3: You can't tackle him. You can't tackle him.
1: Untackleable.
3: Untackleable.
4: Very evasive player, Poss.
3: That's what I was thinking.
1: And I mentioned earlier the fact that Levi Dare's had a magnificent year. Well, I tell you what, Louis Taylor could be looking at back-to-back mascals too, because every game, and you see stats each and every week, he's just a star with a cop.
2: Well, he's had 12 already in the first quarter.
1: That's not a bad first quarter. When you get them in a game.
2: Your side's being dominated against in the first quarter also. But
1: and he's getting tension.
3: His wind is a lot stronger, Stewie, a lot stronger.
1: I reckon the Eagles definitely kicked with a three-goal breeze, Poss.
3: Got up a lot since the start of the game, for sure.
1: You can kind of sense it out there. So this game, at quarter time, sees the Terremoto Lake Bloods 1-6. North Fremantle Eagles 4-4-28. We're going to come back with second quarter action on your home of football, Netball 94.5 3YBFM.
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9: Yeah, welcome back to Hampton League Live. Quarter time, North London Eagles lead this one by 22 points. But our man downstairs, Pos Kelly, saying this win definitely picked up in this first quarter, and the Eagles kick with probably a 2-3 goal breeze in that first quarter. Poss, what was the messaging at quarter time from both these coaches, buddy?
10: Yeah, had a bit of a tune into the Mortlake, Tarim Mortlake boys, and Louis was, both Louis and a few of the other boys were commenting that they were a little bit slow to release the ball, a little bit slow to kick it, particularly at a stoppage when they had a marker or a free kick. They're a little bit slow in getting the ball moving, and hence North were able to drop back players behind the ball. So that was the main message there, and obviously they'll have a wind-assisted quarter here, so they'll be able to move the ball a lot quicker, you would hope. So we'll just get over and I'll ask Xavier Mills what the word was from Vards that quarter. Millsy, good start, obviously, but I think you agree, you get out on that ground there, that break, the wind sort of sprung up a bit since the start of the game. So, but nevertheless, really, really good start, made the most of the opportunities and your forward entries were good.
11: Yeah, that's probably our best start for a few years, I think. Even last game we played Port Fairy, I think they kicked every first goal of every quarter, so it's something we've sort of spoken about. And, they've done really well to start.
10: Good targets up forward. Walker obviously presenting well. When he's not marking it, he's getting it to the ground, which is important.
11: Yeah, absolutely. And you see a couple of times Charlie Jelly just get to great spots. So, you know, as long as they can bring the ball to ground, if they don't mark it, then if we get blokes in good spots, we'll get a good look.
10: Good on you, Millsy. Thanks, mate.
9: Thanks, boss. Beautifully done. Tigers in trouble. 2-2 to Alley. 97. Yes.
12: 51 points down, I think.
10: Still got a 4-point buffer still.
9: This need a big second half. Here you go, the Bloods. They need a big second quarter. Charlie Canary's going to line him up early. Kicks further afield to Hutchins. That is Riley. What a season he has had. Riley Hutchins now squares one up. Just getting back there and taking a nice mark was Jackson Grundy in the end. Tilting, just that kick, isn't it?
12: Yeah, they're
9: just
12: the skill
9: letting
12: levels,
9: them down.
12: Letting them down, yep. But still, Stewie, the thing about it is they're still close enough if they're good enough.
13: Absolutely. Yeah. Tommy Keys.
14: It's nice too, Stewie.
13: Fine.
14: I have my eye on that.
13: Jackson Grundy goes towards half forward. Good diving mark taken by Josh Walker. And that is a Peter Bowles Bristow play of the day. He'll go the short kick and he finds Grundy.
15: Come from 10 deep in a pack to grab that you did then.
13: He's jumped over and he's pushed me out of the way. I nearly hit my head on the cushion here.
15: He told me he's got a cross. He reckons he's got a crook shoulder. Well, it's okay then.
10: You got food up there, you bloke.
15: Yeah, well, we did. Yeah. Stewie's just eating the bloody pie.
4: We've inhaled it, Sidewinder.
10: Coming up.
15: 40 metres out, Jackson Grundy for the first of this second term. Improves the angle, gives it every bit of everything, and that is a Lucas Brothers snag of the day from Jackson Grundy. Jesus. What a ripper.
4: That's a great goal, really.
15: 5-4-34 to 1-6, 2 minutes into this second term. Yeah. Tildy Carter was perfectly crafted.
12: He's no greater, isn't he, now, Jackson Grundy? He's got that explosive speed. He's hard to match up inside the forward 50. Broke the game open in the third quarter of the grand final last year for a couple of explosive centre clearances. And just a great addition to the North Warrnambool side full-time this year, boys. He probably only played 4 or 5 games from last year, and now they've got him back full-time. So, gee, they look a dangerous side, boys. It's going to be hard to stop from here.
15: Hey, boys, Matko higher around the grounds, first term. The Magpies, 6-5-41, leading Portland, 2-3-15.
4: Tip that, Stewie.
16: $2.80 at Palm, I bet they were this morning, boys, if you don't mind. Here goes the ruck work again, and guess who's on the end of it? That man, Jackson Grundy, his kick was smothered. Bouncing football, Matty Wines goes back to Everill, who's playing up on a wing this afternoon. His kick stays inside. Nice mark there by Charlie Jelly, who had a really good first quarter for mine. The youngster plays on. He kicks further afield. Maloney, Walker, Charlie McKinnon. Snapper in the body. And the Eagles go bang, bang to start this second quarter. And they are on fire. So the North Warrnambool Eagles, they get a 6-4-40. They lead the Bloods 1-6. And all of a sudden, this is dangerous territory right here, Scotty Carter.
12: We had a bit of a feeling, boys, that those three key forwards for the Eagles were going to be hard to match up on. And Alex Maloney positioned himself very well there on Walker, but Walker was out of position, still gave the contest. Spill, Charlie McKinnon hasn't had a lot of the footy today, but made no mistake, so they just look so even across the board, the Eagles. They just, as we spoke about in the call, boys, they just don't lack anything in their side at the moment.
15: And it's the next man up mentality, isn't it? You know, like if one's down, someone else stands up till.
12: And you've just seen Vardy flicking that one over the back in the centre bounce to Grundy. They've just got strength all over the ground.
16: Around the grounds, all thanks to Matt Kahai too. Kerouac leading Cobden by 6 points at quarter time. Port Ferry and Warrnambool, it is 3-3-21 apiece at the Gardens Oval in Port Ferry. And the Hamilton Kangaroos lead the Roosters by 4 points at quarter time as well. So evenly poised games right across the region. But this one, 1v2, both undefeated, and it's all the Eagles at the moment. They lead by 34 points.
15: So boundary throw in. It's Vickers. Kicks and gets a little bit of territory. Kanar really good on the pickup, but just couldn't execute the handball quick enough to Louis Taylor. We'll have another boundary throw in. Good crowd. Possum downstairs.
10: Yeah, Ripper Hilly, and there's plenty of the canteen too as I grab me pie, but nah, good crowd, real good crowd.
15: Oh, Clark's Pie too, home of Mortlake, one of the great institutions.
16: Good sponsor of the Hammond League to the official pie partner, Hilly.
15: Absolutely. And Louis Taylor not going anywhere on that occasion. Tommy Keast right on his tail. Umpire Fleming throws it up. Bartlett tries to get the tap down from behind. A little soccer kick there forward from Taylor. And trying to grab it there was Harry Keast. He's wrapped up, taken over the boundary line. We'll have a boundary throw in. So it's the Eagles who have started well again. 6-4-40 leading Tarang Mortlake on 1-6. So here they go again. Handball just was the right idea to Slater. Here's Crawley. He's trying to sidestep under pressure with the handball. Slater will work it back to Vickers. They just hunt in numbers, don't they, Tildy?
12: The pressure's really good, Hilly. I was just about to say that. They're just giving them, even on this big deck, it's like Trang Moore, like haven't got any space to work in.
15: Yeah, they're just closing it up and just making it so tight. Jackson Grundy took the nice mark across half back. He'll bring it to the broadcast side wing through the hands of Big Bartlett. Here's Matty Wyant in game 358. What an amazing player he's been over a number of years.
12: So it'll be 4 to go, Hilly?
15: Yeah, so, well, yeah, 3 after this week will be the record. So 2 weeks' time, he'll equal at the great Bubsy Dobson, so 360, and he'll break 361. All going well.
16: What a great effort, boys.
15: It'll be against the Blues out at Bushfield. So the kick forward 50, Hutchins there, overran it, sliding and slipping there was Taylor. Here's Bailey Jenkinson, short kick, had a little deflection there by the Bloods. Coming through was Arundel, just trying to control the space. Jenkinson in there trying to feed it out. Kennard, Charlie on him. And we'll have a stoppage once again.
16: They just need a couple of quick goals here, the Bloods, I reckon, don't they, boys?
17: Just need some clean possessions, Stewie. See if they can link up some play.
16: And it's just been that kick that's been letting them down, hasn't it? You know, that kick kind of foray forward, strong work there by Taylor. And the umpire says no prior opportunity.
17: Well, I mean, Payne and Kane just really having a look at it. I know Kane had a shot at goal, but they haven't had much of a look at it at all.
16: Nah, starved of opportunities. Kennard just grabs that out of the ruck. His kick was smothered. Grundy's gang tackled. Vickers, the tackling machine, driven into the ground there.
17: Umpires are true to their word, letting the game go.
16: They are. Absolutely they are, Scotty. So, Craig Fleming, son of the great Louis Fleming. Louis Taylor comes through right on cue, kicks off the ground. Coming out to meet it there was Payne. He gathers, he's wrapped up in a strong tackle, and he's going absolutely nowhere. So we'll have another ball up. So Eagles have kicked two goals in this second quarter against the Breeze. They lead this one 6-4-40. Bloods one straight six on the national tiles scoreboard. It's Bartlett won that one down. Quick kick comes out, gathered by Slater. He bangs it forward, and on the end of it's little Charlie Kennard. So Kennard, can he light a little spark underneath the Bloods and get them cranked up and get them fired up this afternoon? They need something, boys.
17: They do, mate. I definitely do.
16: Sidewinder's just chewing that pie downstairs. He is absolutely tearing it up.
17: There's nothing on you and your jelly sauce, huh?
16: Big fella, he's devouring it. And the goal from Kennard. And get it ready, boys. You need to lift here and they need to spark up. So the Bloods go to two straight 12. The Eagles 6-4-40. National title scoreboard. Tilty, they needed that in a big way.
17: Big way, Stewie. A big way. Just in general play, the Eagles just look well on top and scoreboard's reflecting that. Kanai's been playing Rebels, Hilly?
15: Yeah, Rebels, and I think he's down at school down in Ballarat as well. He's a ripper player, ripper kid. And yeah. I think the last time I've seen him play was at this ground, and just the way he covers the ground and his football now. So for a young fella, his football IQ is very high.
17: Played, I reckon, a couple of years ago when they made the prelim as a 16-year-old.
15: Yes, correct.
17: Yeah. Exciting young player.
15: Yeah, terrific young kid. And a famous footballing family, isn't it? The Kennard family down here at Terang Mortlake. So just waiting for the ball come back into the centre circle. And the Bloods have done celebrating Indigenous round with the paint of the Indigenous flag inside the centre circle, which looks absolutely sensational. Umpire Huey Worrell with the ball in hand. They're looking to try and make it two in a row here, the Bloods. Good tap down straight to Jenkinson. Here comes Xavier Harris, feeds out the handball. Slater, who's been busy, did really well. Got the handball out to Riley Hutchins. Tries to evade. He can have a shot on the run from 50. It's a floater to the goal square. Straight to the chest of Jackson Payne. And Payne will kick from the top of the 10-yard square to make it two in a row tilt.
17: Yeah. Hutchinson's, just floated forward from the centre clearance. It wasn't a great kick, but Payne's playing in front. This could be a couple in a row here for the Bloods.
15: So the House of Payne comes in and kicks his first of the day. They get their second in a row, and the Bloods go to three straight 18, trailing the North Wandle Eagles 6-4-40.
16: That's what they needed.
17: Yeah, for sure. Consecutive goals. Oh, fair income. You're putting on a clinic here this afternoon, too.
16: Oh, I like it, Davey! This is good. We need another one, though. We want a game. We want a contest. It's 1v2.
17: Once again, boys, Taylor's gone for a spell forward, so he doesn't take himself off the ground, stays on the ground, which is good to see.
15: How important has Josh Slater been?
16: Been great.
15: Yep. He's had a couple of really good moments the last couple of minutes.
17: For sure. I see Vardy's brought himself back onto the ground, I think. Yes, he's back on the ground. Just interesting to see where he tries to flip this one over the shoulder to Grundy in space again.
16: So, ball back in the middle of the ground. We're going to have another ball up. And it's going to be Kennard up against Vardy this time. Big fist from Kennard coming out to meet it. There was Grundy. Can he gather? Pressure's put on from Vickers. Gets the handball out to Jelly. Jelly's handball was good too. Take it high there was Jenkinson. Could have been a free kick. Umpire says no. And we will have a ball up far out of side. So the margin back to 22 points.
17: One thing I have noticed, though, Stewie, is both sides have gone 6-6-6. No spare men.
16: Not dropping men. That's good.
17: It's good. Yep, it's good to watch.
16: Testing each other out. So Vardy, he wins this one down. Hutchins wrapped up in a strong tackle. And we will have another ball up on that far out of side.
15: We will, Poss. Let's go to you all. Thanks to SC Concrete.
10: Good on you, Hilly. If you're sitting in your car contemplating what you might want to have for lunch, go and grab one of those magnificent Clark's pies. They are absolutely sensational. But no, they've got themselves back in the game, haven't they, Tremble Lake, which is good, but they want another couple.
15: So a good show of handballs here for the Eagles. And out of side wing, we'll have a boundary throw in. And probably been starved of play out in this second quarter over on that outer side. 12 minutes gone. And that's on the Lee Contracting time clock. Boundary throw in. Vardy gives it a good wallop too. He gives it a real good wallop. But it's out of bounds. On the full, free kick to the Bloods because it went out of bounds over the line. So it'll be Hutchins with the free kick. Spearing pass, looking for a teammate on the lead. Just couldn't quite get him in the end. It was on the half volley, great pickup. And a stoppage will occur on that outer side. Centre wing, great conditions, Till. What a beautiful day for a top of the table clash.
17: We've been pretty lucky this year, boys, haven't we? Round seven. How many wet days do you think? One or two?
18: One.
17: Yeah, I think we've got rain on the way this week, boys.
15: Hopefully it's just avert Saturday. We just don't want Saturday wet weather. Boundary throw-in will occur once again. So just a
17: little bit of a heat coming. Probably don't want Monday.
15: Well, that's true. Well, yes, didn't think about the brickies.
16: There is a heat coming, though.
17: No, you're right.
16: They're talking 15 mil a day. Monday, really? Tuesday, Wednesday, yeah. It's hitting WA as we speak, I think.
19: Liquid switch.
15: The liquid switch from Adam Dowie. So, Canard, great little tap down. Here they go, the Bloods. Fowler, inside forward 50. The Kane train had a bit of body on body work. Noski looking to retreat, gets the handball out, and here they go. Left foot kick, looking for Anders. Will it sit? It does. Tries to feed the handball forward, but the ball trickles over the boundary line. We'll have a boundary throw in. About 55 from the Bloods home, so some better looks forward 50. Tilney, just a better work around stoppages and just getting a bit more clean play when they've forward of the 50.
17: Just in general play, they've looked better the last 10 minutes for sure, but they've just gone one side of the stoppage here now and they're out, the Eagles.
16: Noski hits up Everill. Everill's got a running chop at Lewis, so the chop, ball will sit up for him. Yes, it does, that lush cooch on that far outer side. His kick looking for Wines. Oh, that's clever play. Oh, good tackle too in the end, but he goes and gets it again, Matty Wines. Bloods have got numbers around that contest, and one of them was young Darcy Hutchins, and he was wrapped up and he's going nowhere, so we will have a ball up.
17: Second and third efforts for a bloke that's probably 36 years of age, boys. Pretty impressive.
16: Keeps himself fit.
17: Yeah, he does.
16: He's in good nick. So 22-point lead to the Eagles. Next goal's really crucial here. It's got to be the Bloods, I reckon, for mine. Coming through there is Roberts. He was dispossessed. Goes and gets it again. He's been pinged here. I thought he was the only one making the play. Anyway, resulting free kick will go to the North Furnival Eagles. So
17: what's his number? I can't see.
15: That was Harris.
16: That was Harris. You can't see those numbers on those tops. It's lucky we just know the players.
17: we think we do.
16: Oh, geez, I don't know. Yeah, you're right. Free kick's been plucked out. Back to, I think it's Harris again.
17: Due for some play at this side of the ground, boys.
16: I think just the way the wind's blowing today, Till,
17: not going to
16: get a lot. Wines is the target, that's Luke. Vardy goes through his hands over the back. Canard's there as well, and he's going nowhere. And we will have a ball up, and it'll be Canard taking on the big man, big Nathan Vardy. For the North Furnival Eagles, first league of the quaddy. I'll just try and get some results for us here too, boys. I'll just... see if we're alive for little Piggy Maine today.
15: He didn't have much optimism, Piggy.
17: He wasn't too confident, was he?
16: Fave wins, so we're alive. We'll be alive, boys. So Surmar gets the job done in the first league of the quaddy at Caulfield this afternoon.
15: Harris takes the mark inside the centre square. And he'll go back out to that outer side. And just spots up a teammate. It might be Anders. Just holding up plays, a nice left foot kick goes towards between wing and half forward.
16: Oh,
15: nice mark taken by Tyler Vickers. That's a Peter Bolsch Bridgestone player of the day contender. Was McMaster, in fact. good young kid.
18: Grab, wasn't
15: yeah,
18: it?
15: He's a ripper tape McMaster. Really like him. So the Bloods, ball in hand, just looking to control things into the hands of Curran. He'll look to kick it to Maloney. Maloney now, he's got a Rundle. He's got Curran who's run on. He's going to have to make a decision where he wants to go. He goes to Oscar Curran. So he's going to bring it short. Finds Joey Arundel, one of the prime ball users of the competition. Spears it to Crawley. And some good control play. Here's Curran with the run on. Short kick, well kicked, and he finds Kinnar. So Kinnar gets it to Will Maloney. He's going to go further down the ground looking for the Kane train, who stretches and takes a nice hits. Mark.
17: Good ball movement then by the Bloods, boys.
15: So open forward line. Longer he goes. Payne will be where he's targeting. Payne takes a nice mark.
18: Hitting targets.
15: Yep. Still 55 from home. So he's going back. He'll just reassess where he's going to go with his kick. He's going to give himself every chance.
17: Long way up the ground then, Will Kane, didn't he?
15: Absolutely. It was a good stretching contested mark. So Payne...
17: It's a fair way out, Hilly.
15: Yeah, he's going to have to kick from nearly 60 metres out, you would think.
10: He's assisted.
18: He's backing himself inside. Yep.
15: So Jackson Payne unleashes, goes to the top of the square. They fly. Punched away by the Eagles. Loose footy. Good tackling pressure. Quick kick at goal by Kane. Socks it over the line. Touched on the line, the umpire says. And a minor score. And it's their first blemish on that national title scoreboard, the Bloods. 3-1-19. Trailing the Eagles 6-4-40. Nearly 18 minutes ticked over this second term. 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
18: Yeah, powering up the country, aren't they, Powercore? Timmy Rourke and the crew, they do magnificent things. So ball on that far out of side, misses the target, misses everyone, and the ball goes out of bounds and we'll have a ball up. So 3-1-19 the Bloods, 6-4-40 the Eagles, 18 minutes gone, second quarter action, national title scoreboard. SCG, the Swannies getting the job done over the Tigers, 98-46, boys. That's a good old margin at the moment. We need a little bit of a comeback for the Tigers. So it's Kinnar up against Barty now. Big fist. Coming through there was Fowler. Runs into trouble and the ball goes out of bounds. And we will have a boundary throw in now, far out of side. A lot of play on this far out of side here in our Hampden League Live match of the day. It's 1v2. Eagles just in front with their noses at the moment.
17: Well, he's brought the boundary umpire in a long way here, boys. I like it.
18: Yeah, he just brings and tries to open up the play a little bit.
17: Like it.
18: It's good. The young kid gives it a big heave-ho too. Vardy goes and gets it himself again. Gets it to Luke Wines, who shrugs off one. Gets it further afield to a teammate. Off boots, touched. Has it gone out of bounds? No, touched, he says. Good decision by the umpire.
17: General play, they've got back in the game here a bit, the Bloods.
15: Yep.
18: I agree, Scotty.
17: And I mean, the margin, you know, it's still only, what is it, 21 points, boys. They're still right in the game.
18: If they can just get one or two goals here before half time, it's certainly game on. The Eagles, they'll be looking to bang a couple on. So, a bit of a nil all draw on that far out of side. Goes back to Adam Wines, he was dispossessed. Coming through now for the Bloods, high up and under. Kick into space was Fowler. Vickers driven into the ground. Charlie Kinnar's there as well. Gets the handball to Wines. Goes and gets it again, little Charlie. He's got a player running for him. That's Fowler. Goes on to Hay. Jeez, he was collected heavily. So the Bloods all of a sudden with a bit of run. Handball comes out to Kinnar. That's Charlie. Can he gather? No, he can't. Payne with a strong tackle. Could have been a free kick off the ball to Jackson Payne for mine, but umpire says no, play on. Coming through was Keast to Adam Wines, to Matty Wines. Left foot snap around the body, stays in. Good gather there by McMaster. His kick goes inboard to Vickers. That's Tyler. So 70 metres out, Eagles got plenty of numbers back in the defensive. Look at that structure.
17: Got a bit of aggression about him, Payne, boys.
18: Yeah, he has. Don't mind it. He has, Tilt. Kick goes in. Tallest green man on the ground and Vardy just goes over his head. Kinnar gathers. That's Sammy. High up and under. The Kane train's a target. Keast, that's Bailey, gets back. Lewis could have been pushed in the back. He spots out Luke Wines. Luke Wines got a running player, a teammate there in Bailey Jenkinson. Has one bounce. Bailey, will he have another? No, he won't. He kicks further afield, just looking for touch. Will it stay in? It does, and young Oscar Curran gathers for the Bloods. He steps, he shimmies, he shakes around a couple. He goes right back inboards. What's he's ran too far? He's ran out of bounds.
19: Too far,
18: was it?
19: Yeah,
18: unbelievable.
15: Ran too far. He couldn't quite get where he wanted to, young Oscar Carr, and he tried absolutely everything. He had Charlie McKinnon right on his tail. So, young Chaz McKinnon, he's going to go inside, forward 50, goes out wide, too wide, in fact. A free kick's going to go to Terrain Mortlake, and Joey Arundel will get the result and free kick. I just want to go around the courts, all thanks to Powercore, a Powercore netball update. Croydon leading Cobden 70-24. Portland 45 leading Camperdown 40. 44 Terrain Mortlake leading North Hornable 40. And the Roosters 63 leading Hamilton Kangaroos 28. That's a power call. Netball update. Here they go. They get it outside to 50-50. Vickers did really well. He wants to draw the handball to Charlie Kinnear. Awkward. Gets it back. He gets it to a running Vickers. Just slipped over Vickers. He trapped it. Can he be quick enough to get it out? He's not. There's Matty Wines. He's overrun it. Now he's controlled it. Wines looking for Lewis. Lewis flicked the handball out nicely. Here they go. Scoble. Scoble to centre wing. Seb Shields. Good punch by Will Maloney. He loves a spoil. Here comes Vickers again. Opens up the space. Looks to draw the player. Inside forward 50. And it's Jackson Payne on the lead. Right. Gathers. Goes on the left boot. Can he square it around enough? No, he can't. It goes out of bounds. And young Ethan Hammersley said it's out of bounds on the full. Free kick to the North Warrnambool Eagles. Had a bit of time there and probably didn't realise how much time he might have had, young Jackson Payne.
17: Tell you what, Vickers has given him a spark this quarter.
15: Oh, yeah, he's a workhorse.
18: Both of them are good players, boys. They are quality. So, ticked over 23 minutes here. Second quarter action, 21-point lead to the Eagles. Luke Wines goes out looking for his brother. Geez, that was read well too. That's Adam Wines. Takes a nice strong mark far out of side.
17: Nice battle between Adam Wines and Payne before, boys, off the ball. I wouldn't be getting in separating those two boys.
18: Two strong boys going at it. Here's Charlie McKinnon, who's pushed up the ground. Hasn't had a lot of opportunities today. The leading goal kicker in the league with 30. Kicks down further afield. Josh Walker takes a nice contested mark against Alex Maloney. He plays on to Grundy. That's Jackson. He kicks in. Look at this. A player on his own. It's young Shields. Shields goes over the top to Jelly. And the youngsters combine. And Charlie Jelly, who has been magnificent, has kicked his second this afternoon. And the Eagles stretch this lead out to 25 points now on the national tile scoreboard. North Warrnambool Eagles 7-4-46, the Bloods 3-1-19, I should say, 27 points, Scotty Carter. That was a good build-up and good play.
17: It was. Good team play, wasn't it? You know, you've got your two key forwards pushing high up the ground to be an option, square the footy back in, then I guess you've got your wingman, your flankers running hard forward to get on the end of it. And yeah, that was the answer they needed. You know, the Bloods have tried really, really hard this quarter, but what's the inroads that they've made, Hilly? Like, was it at quarter time 22 points, and now is it out to 25?
15: Yeah, obviously a couple of goals early to the Eagles, one then, and then obviously the Bloods have kicked a couple as well. Poss, let's go to you, all thanks to SC Concrete.
10: Well, Hilly actually came on cue because Vards came off the ground just before that passage of play, and was pretty animated with his assistant coaches because he didn't believe that his forwards were leading up high enough to provide an option. So that came right on cue, that goal.
15: Yeah, great team goal and Jelly and just a lot of unselfish work. So short kick to Adam Wines. Just looking to do a bit of tunnel ball. Deflected. And it's a war of muscle there to see who can win out on that occasion. Two strong heavyweights going at it. Ball not going anywhere. And umpire Huey Worrell will throw it up between wing and half forward. So 7-4-46. North Warrnambool 3-1-19. The Bloods over 25 minutes gone on the lead contracting time clock. And again, not going anywhere. We might go around the grounds, all thanks to Matt Gohira, and see what's going on around the other venues here at in the Hendon Football Netball League. The Saints 8-5-53 leading Cobden 4-4-28. The Seagulls are currently leading 6-5-41 to 5-4-34. The Blues. And the Roosters have regained control 4-3, 27 to 2-1, 13 over the Hamilton Kangaroos.
18: Three goals up on the Blues.
15: Yeah.
18: Wow. They're looking for their first win.
15: Correct. Taylor, inside, forward 50. Some great body work. Well read. Lost the football. Free kick holding the ball. It's going to go to the Bloods. And the Bloods get a chance to have a set shot at goal here.
17: Vickers again.
15: And it's Xavier Vickers, who you've said, Tildy, who's given them a real spark.
17: Works hard. Covers a lot of ground, Hilly.
15: Terrific player. Terrific player, Zay Vickers. And, well, he'll have a shot about 30 metres out, maybe 25 metres out, directly in front. They trail by 27 points. This will bring it back to 3.5 goals. And a much-needed kick, this one. Vickers comes in, keeps it low, and keeps it wide.

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2: Coming through there was Grundy. They have been better in this second quarter. The Bloods, that is for sure, but the Eagles combined so well down that back six. That was Lewis to Wines, Adam.
3: How many games do you reckon he would have played, Hilly? Adam Wines.
4: He played 250 last year, so he's probably looking at, he would have been, he'd be 270-odd. Yeah. I think everything going well, 300 could be on the horizon in 27.
2: Played a few between the three brothers.
4: Oh, yeah.
2: And then the old man in there.
4: I reckon, you look at Adam Wise, he's as fit as a fiddle. He's still young.
2: Yep.
4: Like, he could be
2: chasing his brother.
4: I reckon, absolutely. Yeah. Absolutely.
2: How old would Adam Wines be, boys?
3: 30, would he?
4: Yeah, I reckon early 30s.
2: Do you reckon?
4: Yeah.
2: I was going to say even younger.
3: Yeah, could be.
2: I was going to say 28 or something. Someone might be able to let us know on Hamden League Live. Here comes Louis Taylor. Been a bit quieter in this second quarter, Tilly. What's his stats?
3: I've had him down to three possessions, boys, this quarter. 15 for the day. Three this quarter, and I think two of them have been kicks off the ground.
2: So they've tightened well and truly up on him.
4: 33, Adam Wines.
3: Okay. And what's Stewie say, 28?
2: 33, is he?
3: Yep.
2: Gee whiz. I wouldn't have had that.
5: 270 for Ken Boyce, senior games.
2: 270. Yeah,
5: right. Croydon, Northern Districts.
3: Great people for the North Wendell Eagles.
2: A good family pickup, that is for sure, over the journey. So ball far out of sight. We've ticked over 28 and a half minutes. Can't be long to go here before half time. Hilly, you've got a chat with a young gun from the Croydon Saints, Layla Monk, at half time, mate. So that is the half time make at the break. All thanks to Crawley's Milk Bar.
4: Oh, beautiful work, yes. Spoke with Layla throughout the course of the week, and she was a star in the under 23 netball game last week. She was absolutely sensational, and a big reason why the Hampton Football Netball League got back into that contest. Half forward line for the Eagles, approaching the 29 minute mark. Free kick's going to go Joey Arundel. It's been super again this afternoon. Looks to play on, penetrating right foot kick. Jackson Payne, good body work. Noski wasn't having a bar of it. Cleaning up was Adam White. It was Chopper Lewis. Comes out to Luke Wines. So Luke Wines wearing the long sleever. Jeez, they've been good players, haven't they, the Wines? I just sort of think about it more and more, and they're all been great players in their own right.
3: They deserved their flag last year, for sure.
4: Inside 50, great mark by Zach Everall. He stood his ground. He was the third man up and read it beautifully. And that's a Peter Bowles Bridgestone Player of the Day contender.
2: Playing a different role today, too, on the wing, Everall, for the Eagles. So playing up a lot higher.
3: Tough kick from there, though,
2: really.
4: Absolutely. It's a tough pocket to kick.
3: I'm just going to ask Poss. It's going to rain, Poss, down there?
2: Yeah, it's looking dark.
5: There's a little bit of cloud starting to roll in tilt. But,
3: yep.
5: Yeah, we may get a shower in the second half.
2: It's got that smell about it, Sidewinder.
5: You smell it up there, Hilly, can you?
4: Here's Zach Everall. Kicks from 40, but just can't work it around enough. And a minor score to the Eagles. 7-5-47 to 3-2-20.
5: Hilly, Layla Monk's cousin was in pretty good form today too, boys. The 2011-131 Geelong VFL to 12-9. 42 disposals, 4 marks and 5 clearances for George Stevens.
4: Big Georgie, good player.
2: They get him in, Possible. What's going on?
5: I'm not sure where they can squeeze him in.
2: They lost last night.
5: When you start doing that, you've got to be...
2: Well, he's been doing it all year.
5: Yeah, I know. Yeah, well, time has to come soon.
3: You make a change when you get rolled.
2: Tigers are gone too, boys.
4: We knew that the first 5 minutes, big fella.
2: They're gone, mate. I just need 55, but they're not going to come at all. They must have injuries again, I'd say.
3: Oh, of course, yeah.
4: Down to the bare 21.
3: Yeah.
2: Unbelievable. Can't be allowed to play this first half here.
5: You should have sent your resume in with your 18 goals for North Warrnambool. You might have got a game for the Tigers this week, Stuart.
2: Not at nearly 50, Poss.
3: Still a good nick.
5: Your 18 goals, you won the goal kicking.
2: There's the siren. And there is the siren to mark half-time. And it has been a half that's been dominated by the North Warrnambool Eagles for mine. 7-5-47. They lead this one. The Tarim Mortlake Bloods 3-2-20. And that is on the National Tile scoreboard. And they've just got all the answers, to be honest, the Eagles at the moment, haven't they, boys?
3: It's like they can lift their game when they need to.
2: Yeah.
3: You know, the Bloods will come at them and then they'll just lift their game. And, you know, you can't knock the Bloods' effort, particularly in that quarter. I thought they were pretty reasonable. But it's just that back six of the Eagles, when they're under the pump, they just played so much footy together down there and know each other's game so well. And they,

0: they just trust each other. So, and all of a sudden, you know, Grundy comes in a little 10-minute patch and gets his hand on two or three clearances and away he goes. But, you know, what have we got, 27 points? So I guess they're still in the game, the Bloods here, but just hard to see him getting over top of the Eagles. There's just such an even outfit across the board, boys.
1: Hey, let's go around the grounds. All thanks to Matco Hire, Koroit Saints 9-5-59. They lead the Cobden Bombers 5-5-35. That is half time there in our other games. Over the Gardens Oval, Port Ferry, it's a Seagull 7-6-48. They lead the Blues 7-4-46, so 2 points right on the cusp of half-time. And up at the Friendly Societies Park, it's the Roosters who have flexed a bit of muscle in that second term. They lead 6-3-39. The Hamilton Kangaroos 2-1-13. And the other contest, we haven't got that in the live scoring, is Portland taking on the Canberra Magpies. But the Magpies are up by about 4 goals.
0: You tipped that?
1: Earlier. So,
0: did tip that?
1: The Tigers, they need to fight back, and they need to fight back very, very hard. Let's take a break to halftime. Break at the break. All thanks to Crawley's Milk Bar and Terrain, the best milk bar in country Victoria. Tildy?
0: Chips and gravy.
1: Oh, mate, and the little mini spring rolls, chicken rolls.
0: That'd be nice too.
1: Potato cakes, you name it. Kerry and Jack, they do it. On the other side, Hilly catches up with Koroit netballer, young gun, Layla Monk.
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18: Half time in our Hampton League Live match of the day from the DC Farron Oval in Mortlake. And the North Warrnambool Eagles with a 27-point lead, 7-5-47, leading Tarang Mortlake Bloods 3-2-20. In other matches, we've got the Koroit Saints 9-5-59, leading Cobden 5-5-35. The Warrnambool Blues 7-4-46, just a couple of points behind the Port Ferry Seagulls 7-8-48. And South Warrnambool 6-3-39 over the Hamilton Kangaroos 2-1-13. In Hampden League open netball matches played today. Koroit 75 defeated Cobden 28. Portland 50 defeated Camperdown 42. Tarang Mortlake 45 defeated North Warrnambool Eagles 42. And South Warrnambool 77 big winners over the Hamilton Kangaroos 32.
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3: Thanks to Crawley's Milk Bar Tarang, this is the Hampden League Live Netballer of the Week.
18: Well, it was Interleague last weekend, of course, at the Reid Oval in Warrnambool. The Hampden Bottle Greens taking on the Ballarat and District Football Netball League. And Trent Hill yesterday caught up with best on court, Layla Monk.
19: Hey, let's go to our special guest. And this was pre-recorded just a little bit earlier today. And she was outstanding last weekend for the Hampden Football Netball League. Was our senior player. She won the best on court medal and also the coach's medal as well. She won the double bling. And I'll speak of Koroit's Layla Monk. And let's see what Layla had to say a little bit earlier on.
20: Layla Monk from the Koroit Saints, thanks for jumping on the netball show. What a weekend last weekend representing the Hampden League, a 43-all draw.
21: Yeah, hello, Hilly. Thanks for having me. Yeah, it was a good opportunity to showcase the talent in our Hampden comp in the under-23. And, yeah, draw, which is a good result.
20: It was a good result for the very first one. It would have been nice to get the win, but it must have been a really tough game.
21: Yeah, it definitely was a tough game. It was sort of goal for goal all game and just trying to get that breakout in the end. But I think they got away like 7 in the end. So I was really proud of us girls for sticking at it and coming back and, yeah, ending up in the draw. But I will have to admit I was pretty relieved when we were going into overtime. I was quite ready for the game to be over. It was quite tough.
20: A great performance by the girls to come back after, as you said, after that little deficit. How did you enjoy the opportunity to play Interleague? Obviously, you know, a little bit of a different one for the Hampden League. We've often done the Association Champs, but just a standalone Interleague game against another league. How did you feel? How did you find it? And how was the girls' feelings as well that you played with?
21: Yeah, it was a really cool opportunity to sort of come together. Like, I've definitely never played or even spoken to some of those girls, so it was a great vibe at that first training. We only had a 2-hour training in the week. And it was really nice to hear like what they brought to the team too and what I could learn off them as well. For example, I came into the training. I'm quite a visual learner when it comes to drills, and Will had us doing all these skillful drills. And I did say to Kira at one point, I'm so sorry, I'm a visual learner. You're going to have to talk to me here. And just a young player like her stepping up and her talk like just inspired me to use more talk out on the court on Saturday and stuff like that. So it was good just to learn off other players and, yeah, just come together. It was a bit of fun.
20: And great. That synergy, obviously, you know, it's only, as you said, you had that training session to build that synergy with like Akira Beardsley, who, you know, obviously in that defensive end. How did you guys go in the end from, say, the very first few minutes to the very end few minutes? Did you feel like that it started to gel a lot better?
21: Yeah, I think that's a thing too. And I think that's what you got to remind yourself too, as in it was a tough game, but I think that's why it was extra special to come in and do a draw, because you have never played with these people before. And, you know, that fourth quarter was kind of feeling like our first of really getting to know each other and getting to talk. But Kira was great and so was Matilda. Like, their talk on the court, I'd base or I'd sometimes couldn't even get my words out and push them around. But they really stood up and, yeah, like they're so young and they've got, a great future ahead of their netball. So I think that was something to take away from it too. I was really proud of how we all come together and the connections we all grew by the end of the game. So I think if you were training for like a 5-week thing, that team would definitely be a threat. Yeah.
20: I know that you're a team first person, always has been. And I know the individual accolades, you know, they come, they go, but I don't fuss you. But to be a judge best on court, you must have been pretty proud of that in a game like that where you're playing against really good opposition.
21: Yeah, I definitely was flattered, but I think it's the girls' efforts too. Like, I think it's a huge thing to come back by 7 goals. And I think that doesn't just play, that's not one player's effort, it's everyone. So I think I went out to goal defence in the end and I looked at Ava and Heidi and I said, come on, let's go. I think if you can't, their shooters were quite strong, and if we can't get intercepts in there, let's get them outside somewhere. And our defensive pressure on that wall, Ava and Heidi really stood up and made my job a lot easier. Like, their defensive pressure allowed me to get some of those balls as well. So I think everyone's effort in that last quarter was amazing. We all just really stood up as a team.
20: It was great to have you guys involved, that's for sure. And it was a special part of the day. Hey, let's just quickly turn our attention to Koroit. Started the season really nicely. How have you sort of seen the first 6 weeks of the year for the Saints?
21: Yeah, we just keep building, and I think each game we're just getting better and better. But I think something really hard in the Hampton League is, like, no game's an easy game. So, you know, we've got some really big weeks ahead of us, Cobden this weekend, then Port Ferry, which are a really upcoming side. So we've got a few threats, and I think I'm looking forward to it as a bit of a challenge for our team to really keep adjusting to that. But I think we're ticking away nicely and just keeping building our connections. But like the likes of Becca Hicks on your team and the likes of Heidi Jones, who are just go-getters and really embrace the challenge each week, it's really exciting, and, yeah, I'm loving it.
20: Heidi's probably adapted really nicely. Considering she probably was more of a shooter at Portland, she's probably played a lot more midcourt in around that area. So for her to adjust to that, she seems like she's done that really well.
21: Yeah, and she's great, and she's always up for learning too, like always, you know, asking me questions and asking Dan's questions, like always wanting, just that team player, always wanting to do better for her team, and she'll fight right till the end, and that's something that you can definitely hold against her, as in even that South Good Friday game, like that was a tough game, but Heidi just kept fighting and fighting, and those little one percenters, like your hands over balls, your, you know, all those little one percenters really add up, and she's, I'm very, very lucky that she's on my team and happy about that. So she's doing well and fitting right in. Yeah.
20: Well, one last one, Rebecca Hicks. She intrigues me. She's such a beautiful shooter and, what, 361 goals thus far. Having her up the other end of the court from where you are must be pretty good.
21: Oh, it's great. I sometimes sit back, watch her in action. It's she's phenomenal. But even for me at training, I think, like, I play a lot on her, which is not great for me. But I think her, like, talk to me as a defender, because she has played defence before, is really good. Like, just that older, more experienced player for us younger girls is something that's really helped us all. Yeah, she's great. She's a gun. So, yeah.
20: Hey, Layla, thanks for jumping on. Really appreciate your time. Big game against Cobden this weekend, and enjoy the weekend.
21: Perfect. Thanks, Silly. See ya.
20: Oh, she's a ripper, Layla Monk. And I'll tell you what, they all played well last week, but Layla really set the tone and was outstanding in that defensive end. Along with Kira Beardsley, Matilda Darcy, they were outstanding to ensure that we were able to get the draw. So well done to all of our players. We hope you enjoyed the experience, and as we said, we're looking forward to something next year in regards to that under 23 program.
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7: Another quarter of Hampton footy. 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
8: The second leg of the quarter is the 11 quiet point, boys, as we're about to get this third quarter underway. Welcome back. It was halftime. All thanks to Crawley's Milk Bar. And I think we are alive. I think we are alive in the Quaddy boys. So for Piggy, bet $7 too for little Piggy Main. So he'll be happy, the big fella. He got the bloods into attack through Charlie Canard. Please on quickly to Slater. Slater goes on. Look at this. Jackson Payne. And this is the perfect start for Terran Mortlake. And they need this, Scotty, because I reckon they need a couple of quick ones just to get themselves back into this contest.
9: Yeah, for sure, Stewie. It wasn't good to see young Canara involved again, mate. I think he was the player you were looking forward to watching today. He hasn't disappointed. He's been pretty reasonable. He's just an excitement machine with ball in hand.
8: Good young kid, mate. Now, good build-up, and Jackson Payne should make this no mistake whatsoever here. He's going to kick just to the top of the 10-yard square, slight angle. But a player of his calibre... we'll slot this one through.
9: No. Oh. What happened there? No.
8: Wow. How the hell do you miss that, Poss?
10: If you're over 0.05, yeah, this time, you're out of luck.
11: Well, he was out of luck, all right, because that was a good old-fashioned shank, and he's missed us.
8: God, 10, 12 metres out. They needed that too, I reckon, just to give him a bit of impetus. Scotty.
9: They did, yeah, they did. Geez, I tell you what, that was a costly miss, wasn't it? It wasn't far out. It's a nice, strong one, grab pun. He looks nice player in the air. He likes a strong mark, but you can't miss goals from there.
8: So, you got a little bit of an uphill battle here. The Eagles, really impressive in the first half. Jackson Grundy, he was one of those stars for the North Warrnambool Eagles. Vardy's a target, far out of sight, coming through his jelly. Back to Matty Wines. Kick around the body, bouncing football. Grabbed by Joey Arundel now for the Bloods. Kicks further afield. Vickers, nice mark. He was good in the first half of the Bloods. Xavier Vickers, he's told to play on now. He kicks to the hot spot. Payne's a target. Use his strength against Noski. Noski does well. Bailey Keast gets the handball further afield to Grundy. That handball, and they're happy to see the ball go out of bounds. Now it stayed in, goes back to Grundy, but he's taken across the line by Hay. And now we'll have a boundary throw in far out of sight. Holding the pill, is it? No? Boundary throw in. Poss. What was the messaging at half time, big fella? Downstairs, all thanks to SC Concrete.
11: Yeah, so Louis was very, very talkative in regards of giving themselves an opportunity at three-quarter time, realising that they're probably kicking against a bit of a wind in this quarter, but doesn't want to get it to blow out to a situation where it's probably
12: insurmountable.
11: Insurmountable, that's the word.
8: Oh, don't even
11: whatever it is.
10: It's Lucky Phil.
11: So that was his message. He wants them to be in a position where they could potentially win the game three quarter time.
12: Hey, good tap out by Vardy. You got some good yardage. I love your work, big fella.
11: Blackie will definitely.
12: Don't worry about that. The hairball looped over there to Luke Wines. He's leading front position. It's a chase between Slater and Crawley. And Wine still keeps it alive. He's taken on four or five Bloods players and he holds it up, and that's a win for the Eagles for my tilt.
9: Yeah, it was, mate, for sure. Just one. I've just lost my train of thought with Potter.
13: No, you're right, Philly. It was out number, so they've done well to get a stoppage.
11: Just looking up the dictionary.
12: Here's Taylor. Mark it down. Nice kick, and he finds Jackson Payne at centre wing. Gets the 1-2. Back to Louis Taylor, looking for the cane train. Ball stays in. Keith to assist. He'll get it on the right boot, looking to find a teammate who's just lurking by himself, and that's Zave Harris. Short kicks, fine snooze, Wine, and gain 358. Wines unloads inside, forward 50. Charlie McKinnon on the lead.
9: Good mark.
12: Gee, that's a good contested mark, and a Peter Bolsh Bridgestone player of the day contender. Sure hands, Tildy.
9: Good mark, but Matty Wines was never going to miss that target either. But Maloney was, he had under duress, but nice strong hands. I know you're a big rap for this bloke, Stewie. That was a quality mark under pressure.
12: So the distance won't be a problem with Big Charlie. He's kicked one this afternoon. It's just about guiding it through with a little bit of that slight breeze and kicking from about 45 metres out. Charlie McKinnon, he's kicked 30 so far this year, comes in and has just left it to the left, and a minor score for the North Warrnambool Eagles. They go to 7-6-48. On the national tile scoreboard, they lead the Bloods 3-3-21. Almost 5 minutes ticked over on the league contracting time clock.
14: Play on quickly there. That was a rundle to Vickers. Tyler gets a handball to Fowler. Getting back, taking a strong mark there with Scobel in front of the cane train. So Reece Scobel, he goes in, board to Jelly. Kick was good. Jelly does well too under a lot of pressure. Jenkins, a little kick off one step. Good strong mark, not the 15 required. And the umpire says no prior opportunity. So we will have a ball up. Nearly smack bang Indigenous round in the Hammond Football Netball League this afternoon. So Vardy and Kanar, that's Sammy. Vardy just flicks it over the back just nonchalantly. Coming through is Everill. His handball misses the target. Luke Wines dives on the football, and we'll have another ball up. So 7-6, 48 the Eagles. The Bloods 3-3-21. National tile scoreboard. Look at that ruck work from Vardy. Cut off though by Vickers. Spots up the cane train, so he's 70 metres out. Plays on quickly. Jackson Payne's a target. Ball bounces. Noski gets back. He's got some help too in that back six. Harris to Adam Wines. So Adam Wines now goes back. He's got Keith Short, that's Bale. If he wants to go further afield, he can. Kick to a one-on-one there. This is where Louis Taylor's dangerous. The handball comes out. He's wrapped up in a strong tackle, looking for holding the ball. The umpire says no, but the ball's gone across the boundary line, and we will have a ball up far out of sight or a boundary throwing. Phil Kelly on the boundary, all thanks to the Oxford Dictionary downstairs. What do you got for us, Poss?
11: The old English is a bit better, I reckon. A bit more original. But, a bit of a subdued start, boys, isn't it? There's not a lot of life in this quarter thus far, so neither side can really break the shackles and give themselves scoring opportunities.
14: Not a lot of life in the contest yet, boys, has it?
12: Nah, really, it's pretty flat.
14: Lived up to a kind of 1v2 expectations.
11: For Coit Pharmacy too, boys. Chopper Lewis coming off
12: good
11: with
12: gash.
11: The furrow above the right eye.
14: That's a good gash.
11: Of course, he's a little bit too far from Coit Pharmacy, but he can make a little detour on the way home and drop in and get some...
14: A bit like Kiss or something. Who was that kind of artist, that singer?
11: Alice Cooper.
12: A bit of Poison.
14: Who'd you say Kiss?
12: Costume designer Stewart here.
11: Single figure handicap, Alice Cooper.
12: Ball goes out of the defensive work.
13: Wouldn't have picked that, boss. Single
14: figure. Oh, Jesus, quick in the studio. How quick was that?
12: He thrives on this set, Davey D. And the ball goes over the boundary line. We'll have a boundary throw in on that outer side.
8: He's got the fastest fingers ever.
13: Oh, yeah.
8: Davey D.
13: He's amongst it.
12: So front position, Sam Kinnar got the tap down. Looking for Tyler Vickers. Gets it, wraps it up. Trying to weave his way. And there was Taylor.
8: Tigers are back, boys. They kicked the first of the last quarter.
13: Under triple figures.
8: What are we? About 90-odd points, big fella.
13: What were they at the line?
8: 55 and a half. A big okay. Last quarter for the T's. Must be a howling wind up there, is there?
13: Hurricane.
12: So nothing happening on that occasion. We'll go once again with umpire Baker to throw it up. So 7-6-48, 3-3-21, 8.5 minutes gone in this third term. 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Fowler jumps at it, didn't quite bring it down on the landing. McMaster there over to assist. Plenty of players around the contest. The ball comes out into the hands of Joey Arundel. He's going to look for a short kick into the corridor. Spots up Crawley and did it really nicely. Running past to get the handball receivers, Arundel sidesteps, brushes past Walker, I should say. Goes into the territory of... That was Kinnar. Play on. That was a mark for mine for Lukey Wines. He had enough.
8: No, really? Kinnar at the first.
11: He had the first. Clearly.
12: Maybe I need to have my glasses wiped. I felt like Wines had more of a bite of it.
13: Well, what's with you, Hilly?
12: Anyway, we'll agree to disagree. So ball thrown up. Vardy up against Kinnar. Kinnar got the tap down. Vardy gets the handball out. Kicked by Jenkinson. High up and under. Matty Wines up against McMaster. Good defensive fist. Curran wins out. Got it. And he's wrapped up, and he's not going anywhere. He's got the bear hug from Matty Snooze Wines, and we'll have a stoppage on true centre wing.
8: Young Curran's a rock-solid defender for the Bloods, isn't he?
13: Tries hard, sure.
8: I reckon they've missed a bit of that drive from Gussie Burke today, boys. Across that half back line. Got that big, long, raking kick.
13: I think probably Vickers has been their most lively player for the day, boys. So
8: couldn't
13: Vickers.
8: Agree more. Here goes Curran. He's dispossessed.
13: You're right, Hill. He's a goer. Sorry, Stewie, he's a goer for sure.
8: Here's a crack. Son of Paddy. Curran boys grew up at Dennington. Goes through the hands of Tom of Vickers. Keys comes through, can't quite gather it. Gang tackled there is Adam Wines. That was Taylor and Vickers. Tyler. And we're going to have another ball up right. Virtually smack bang on centre wing in front of the commentary box here at the DC Farron Oval in Mortlake. Sam Canardis grabs that one out of the ruck, bangs it forward. The cane train tries with a one hand. Coming through is Scoble. He was dispossessed. Umpire says play on.
13: Oh, gee.
8: Pushing the back, and they're not happy that Tarang Faithful, because I think they thought they had one for dropping the ball earlier, Poss.
11: Yeah, for sure. I think the first one was definitely holding the ball, boys. They were dropping the ball, but yeah.
8: So Eagles into attack once again. Big fist, reading it well, was Hutchins. He gets it to Crawley. Crawley now likes to run and carry the football.
13: Two captains going at it, isn't it?
8: Two skippers back there. You keep an eye on that. I'll keep an eye on the play. So Lockie Wines, Keast, I should say, to Everill. Blood's got numbers there. Jared Hay going absolutely nowhere. And we are going to have a ball up far out of sight. And Hay's a bit sore here, all thanks to Croy Pharmacy. Keep an eye on this one, Sidewine. He's a bit ginger getting up. I think he is. Jared Hay. So we'll keep an eye on that one. And, of course, Chopper Lewis, who's getting some attention downstairs for a cut under the eye. Sitting underneath that one was Bailey Keast. Rock of Gibraltar in defence. Keasty. So he's right at the true halfback position now. He's going to choose to kick it down the line long. Lockie Wines is the target, goes through his mitts. Back of the pack was a heap of Bloods players. One of those is Vickers, goes back further to Fowler. Fowler now kicks down the line. Luke Wines gets into a nice position, as he always does, goes backwards. Chain of handballs, snap around the body now. A clearing kick for the Eagles. Everill, uncontested mark. He just read that better. And the Eagles are going to go into attack once again.
12: Yeah, so Everill played at the ground this afternoon, has played his role well. He'll go short. And he does it really nicely, finds Grundy. Has to play on quickly. Oh, he was in a lot of trouble there because he didn't see the Tarang Mortlake player coming behind him. Everill there wrapped up. Between wing and half forward, we'll have a stoppage. 7-6-48, North Warrnambool, 3-3-21. The Tarang Mortlake Bloods, almost 13 gone tilt.
13: stalemate game at the moment, boys, isn't it? Going nowhere. We haven't had a goal, have we, this quarter?
15: No.
13: I said off air before, boys, see, the crowd's good here today.
15: Yeah, great down crowd. Yeah, down around the pavilion and so forth. Outstanding.
8: This ground here, generally, there's not a lot of big scores kicked, Tildy.
13: No, that's probably a fair point, Stewie, because, I mean, you win out of the centre at North Warrnambool, Port Ferris, somewhere like that, Hamilton, you haven't shot a goal, don't you? Not necessarily here all the time.
15: Crawley did well. Handball comes out from the Eagles. Really congested inside the centre square. Vickers doing some hard work. Taylor feeds it out. If I can get it out, they're out here. Vickers loves to run. Inside 50. Payne up against Noski. It's going to be a great one-on-one battle. Noski's fitness. He leads the charge for the chase. Kane flicks it over the top. Coming in as Vickers once again. Keeps it in. Works it back. The Kane train sells the candy. Short kick. Jackson Payne pocket. Great defensive work there by Luke Wines.
16: Good spoil.
15: And we'll have a boundary throw in. 10 metres around from the Train Mortlake goal. Lukey Wines, so reliable once again.
13: He's been so good for so long. He's playing a little bit of a different role this year, boys. I think he's playing more wing
15: and a bit more forward. Yeah. I think he kicked 5 or 6 in the previous round, too.
13: But previously, we've seen him play on that steady half-back flank, lads.
15: So, boundary throw-in. Umpire Jeffries gives it a good hoik. Payne. Here's Taylor roving. Lost it. Gathered. That was Riley Hutchins holding the ball. Good defensive work there by the Eagles once again. Bailey Keyes.
13: What have we made of Hutchins today, boys?
8: He's been good in patches.
13: Yeah, he's done some good things without being outstanding.
8: Yeah, yeah. It's been a pretty solid duel at midfield from both sides. Hey, just around the grounds, all thanks to Matco Hire 2, Croydon Saints 78, Cobden 35, Warrnambool 54, Port Ferry 49. And the other game, South Warrnambool 45, Hamilton Kangaroos 25. We just want that Portland v Camperdown score because there's a bit of interest in that game as well this afternoon. Oh, strong sling tackle. They're looking for a free kick there, but not forthcoming. It was a strong tackle on young Fellapos, wasn't it, downstairs?
16: Very aggressive. Very aggressive tackle.
8: All thanks to SC Concrete. So, Sammy Kinnar, that's where Louis Taylor's so dangerous coming through with those stoppages. There's Jackson Grundy. He gets the handball out. Here comes Charlie Kinnar. He's clever, the young kid.
13: Oh,
16: he's been
13: holding
16: the ball.
13: Oh,
16: how was
8: that holding the ball?
13: Yeah, not sure about that.
16: He never had the ball.
13: Blindsided, I think, Poss.
16: Yeah, idea. He never actually took possession until.
13: No.
16: So, yeah, anyway.
8: Crowd's starting to get into it a bit downstairs, too, so this could be interesting. It might be the spark that both sides need. We're goalless in this third quarter.
16: He's deep.
8: So, Eagles go back. Kick comes in. To Keyst, that's Bailey. He kicks out further afield. Everett, good gather. He's been good.
13: Yep, played a good game.
8: Talking about Matthews Patron, player of the day. I reckon he's got to be contention today.
13: And Lewis is back on, boys.
8: Lewis is back on with a headband. That was gathered by Charlie McKinnon. He swings onto the right boot. Alex Maloney in front of Walker. That's a good mark. Now they're out the Bloods. They got plays on this wing. Kick had to be good. Good spoil. Reed here beautifully. Was Arundel. Oh, he's played a throw. I thought he got his fist on it just in time. They're out then too.
13: I think he threw it in the air, Stewie.
16: Yeah.
8: All of a sudden, the Eagles now on the quick turnover. Keystone, the ball misses him. He's wrapped up in a strong tackle. They go back. Handball misses. That was beautifully done there by Heffernan. Further afield to McMaster, and McMaster finds Hay. Goes back to McMaster. Oh, he's put him under a little bit of pressure. Ran him straight into trouble. And umpire Huey Worrell says no prior opportunity, and we will have a ball up. But this game opening up ever so slightly.
15: The handball was the right idea, but just the execution in the end wasn't... high premium tilt, and I reckon that was the right idea because McMaster was running into a clear bit of space.
13: Must give credit to both sides. Their tackling pressure's been pretty good this quarter.
15: Here's Adam Wines, inside 50, goes towards the pocket.
13: Good spoil.
15: Good spoil there by the defender for the Bloods. That was on McKinnon. Here's Will Maloney. He kicks, looking for a teammate, and he finds Darcy Hutchins. So Hutchins goes across. Vickers goes further afield looking for Jackson Payne. Looks to soccer it off the ground. Noski right on his tail, not giving an inch. Noski did really well in the end. Gets it to Jared Lewis on the left boot. Kick looking for Matty Wines. Wines taking on the greatest tackler in the comp at the moment in Vickers. Got a little bit of territory. Ball close to the boundary line. They're really humming in now. On that outer side, we'll have a throw-up. Pass, let's go to you all, thanks to SC Concrete.
11: Yeah, I think, boys, Tringmoorlake are probably creating more opportunities, but they're just not clean enough with it. You know, they get onto a bit of a chain, and that last link in the chain's just letting them down a bit. But in terms of attacking the footy and hunting the footy, they're probably playing better than North at the moment, but they're just not polished enough.
14: Back six and North Warrnambool's rock solid,
13: yeah, don't you make mistakes.
14: No.
13: Just how often do you see them turn one over, cough one up out of there?
14: Nah, they're so good by foot,
13: yeah,
14: aren't they?
13: Yeah, and they just do the simple things well.
14: Noski's been good on pain.
13: Yeah.
14: I reckon he's had a lot of one-on-one duels where he's really doing a good job.
13: They make good decisions, don't they? And, you know, they don't try to take a hanger from behind or anything like that. They just do the basics well back there.
14: Yeah, and there
13: is again.
14: Cue is Chopper Lewis. Just does the basics right, the chop-chop. He's told to play on now. Little chip kick. It spots up Adam Wines. So Wines, far out of sight, halfback flank. He's told to play on. He kicks further afield. Coming through there was Maloney. Stacks on the mill, far out of sight. That was Tyler Vickers, and we're going to have a boundary throw-in. So 7-6-48, that is North Warrnambool. 3-3-21, Tarang Mortlake. 19 minutes into the third quarter, not a goal in this third quarter, Scotty.
13: No, it's been a bit of an arm wrestle. I guess, though, the thing about it from the Blights' point of view, if they can get a late goal here, you know, there's still 10 minutes to go, but if they can get within 15 to 20 points, they're still in the game at three-quarter time.
14: Oh, 100%. They are. Could have been 50 there, too. Looking for it. Plays on quickly. Fowler now. Little chip kick to Payne. Good pressure. Good mark.
13: Lowered his eyes well there, Fowler.
14: That was good play. Could have blazed away. Yep. You're right, Scotty. But he didn't. And Jackson Payne with his strong mitts. We'll go back, and this is a really important kick for the Tarang Mortlake Bloods to just bring this margin back. And they're swinging the changes, the Bloods too. Four or five at a time downstairs, Sidey.
11: Yeah, they're ringing the changes, and, they're getting themselves in a position that Louis asked for.
14: So here comes Jackson Payne, kicks on its way. No, he hasn't even made the distance, Payne. And no one for the Bloods on the line. That is bad football. And they run it out so comfortably. Contest now. Here's Keish. That's Tommy over the top of the coaching Vardy. And Vardy has probably played about 40% game time this afternoon. All thanks to JG King Stats and, of course, Clark's Pies.
15: So big fly, no one can take the mark. Coming through there was Crawley, well trapped by Lukey Wines. Gets it to Keese. Under pressure there was Everill. Arundel mops up. And he's just got some time to think about where he goes. He goes to Taylor, who just brushes through, handles over the top to Hutchins. Hutchins back to Arundel. Arundel will go to that outer side wing. Jackson Payne, the target. Good mark.
14: Good mark.
15: He wants to draw the handball to a running teammate. Execution's okay. Now they can try and steady something up here around half forward. Nitty Roberts flying. There was Vardy. And a nice mark taken by big Nathan Vardy. Across half forward for the Bloods.
13: Big task ass of Roberts there, seeing the ball on his head with Vardy bearing down.
15: Oh, yeah. You've got 200 centimetres versus 180.
13: Yep.
15: So he kicks out to the wing. Adam Wines, good body work in the end. He's been terrific again today, Adam Wines. Just a smart footballer.
13: Still playing half back, do you think, lads? Adam Wines?
15: Plays a bit everywhere, doesn't
13: he
15: really?
13: Floats
15: just
13: right.
15: Floats.
14: Him and Luke, I reckon, swap a bit.
13: Yeah, could be right.
15: Here they go. So here's Hutchins. Spearing pass, good kick to centre wing. Finds Tyler Vickers. He's got a teammate open on that outer side wing.
14: I reckon they've been up in general play, the Bloods.
13: They have.
15: Just haven't been able to execute it going forward 50. Losing it there was Kinnara, and he had an opportunity, the umpire suggested. Free kick to the North Warrnambool Eagles. 22 gone in this third term, brought to you by Powercore. 7-6-48, North Warrnambool. 3-3-21, Tarang Mortlake.
14: He's stiff a couple of times, little Charlie Kadar, I reckon. Been red hot. Lewis, he just kicks down the line. Good use of the body there by Adam Wines. Ball comes back as it stayed in. Might nearly need the lights on here, too,
11: yeah,
14: boys. It's got dark.
11: It's getting very dark, boys.
14: But no rain, Poss. That's the good thing.
11: No, it's another heavy cloud coming through, but I think it might miss us. So, yeah. But very dark, as you said, Stewie.
14: Just all of a sudden, it's just got dark here at the DC Farron Oval in Mortlake. Swans lead by 106 points by the time against the Tigers. Gee whiz, that's a demolition job up there, isn't it? It is, CG.
13: Well, someone said Someone said the Swans were just going in the pre-game.
14: Oh, well, they got rolled last week. We'd average a lot, don't they?
17: No, all good here, Matty.
14: There's Blaggy. There's Kennard. That's Helen Sammy Kennard. A player on inboard. Just, they have had a lot more possession than North Wales in this third quarter, I reckon, for mine. Big four, good mark. Pay it, I know. Can't get much of a rub with the air.
11: Oh, he's had a knee here, boys.
13: Oh, he might have two costs, yeah.
11: Oh, is he right?
14: He's up. Oh, no. It's young Slater, too.
13: No, I think he's going to be right.
11: He's coming off.
14: He's just going to come off. He's got a young brother, too, Leo Slater, that moves all right, too, little Leo.
11: I thought you were going to say Leo Slater then, for a minute. He might have just got a cork here.
14: This is a fair old grab. Fair old grab by Joshy Slater. He's been good today. They just need a goal here, the Bloods. Just
13: need
14: to give themselves something. Oh, the best. Here they go. Here he go attack again. The cane train. Can he spark something up on the pain train? One of them holding the ball. And they cannot, you heard that, you might have heard that through the microphone downstairs.
11: That was young Slater describing that passage of play.
14: They're just not getting the rub at the moment, are they, Tilt?
13: No, they're not, mate. In general play, they're more than holding their own at the moment.
14: Here we go, though. Louis Taylor, he gets it onto Charlie Kennard. Kennard over the top, the Vickers bounces up. No, it doesn't. Through Ken Shawley. And the Bloods faithful cheer. It might be the Bronx cheers, but Vickers will go back and have a shot. 16, 17 metres out directly in front. And this is a big kick because the momentum at the moment, Tilt, you just feel is with the Tarang Bloods.
13: General play, you're right, Shuey. They are on top in general play. Desperately needs to kick this, though, to get some rewards for effort.
14: So he's directly in front. They've had trouble kicking goals down this end this afternoon. So comes in Tyler Vickers.
13: Oh no!
14: Oh, he just poked
13: him. Nurse it.
14: They've missed two sitters, two dollies. The Bloods.
13: Tell you what, boys, it hasn't been a game of any outstanding highlights, has it?
14: No, it hasn't. Hasn't reached much level.
13: I've got Grundy's goal in the second quarter, and I've got McMaster's mark in the second quarter down as our highlight so far.
12: So Noski with a kick and duties will bring it to the broadcast side. Kicks it long. Josh Walker will be the target. The punch was good from Curran into the hands of Arundel. Spears the pass in 50, and Charlie Kennard takes the mark. He's got an open teammate. Hutchins awaiting, and Riley Hutchins will have a set shot 40 metres out, so they get another opportunity here, Tilt.
13: He's a good ball user, Arundel, isn't he?
12: Smart.
13: Yeah, that was a beautiful kick. Very well weighted kick.
12: So Riley Hutchins, could this be his moment to get the Bloods back to within 20 points in this round 7 Hampton League Live match of the day? Goal-kicking midfielder, best on ground in last week's interleague. They need this one, the Bloods. Hutchins comes in. It's going to drop short. They fly. The cane train dropped it. Here comes Kennard. Sidesteps, dances around, feeds the handball. Check side. To the goal square, and they're happy to concede the Eagles, I should say. And a minor score, 3-5-23 to 7-6-48.
14: They've had some opportunities here, haven't they?
13: It's been good, Kennard, boys. Very lively player.
14: No, good young kid. Greater Western Victorian Rebels. So they need a bit of bang for their buck here, because I reckon they've dominated this third quarter. I reckon about 70-30%.
13: Yep, I agree. But we just haven't had a goal scored.
14: Haven't had a goal, mate. They've had really good
13: looks. In
14: perfect
13: conditions.
14: That kick was smart. That here goes Payne. His handball just misses the target. So just some basic skill errors. Now they're out. And if the Eagles score one right on the cusp of three-quarter time, that'll just about break the Bloods' hearts, I reckon. Coming through is Everill. Well done by Alex Maloney. That was strong. Just put his head over the pill. Driven into the ground. And umpire Fleming says, let's have a ball up. Can't be long to play. 27 minutes gone. Poss, the crowd starting to get into this one downstairs. Yeah. All thanks to SC Concrete.
11: Yeah, and I think I mentioned earlier in the quarter that they just seem to be sort of controlling the play during more like, don't they? But they just can't score.
14: So here go the Bloods once again through Arundel. They're just running over the top at the moment. Payne's going to fly uncontested. And that
8: is a Peter Bosch Bridgestone highlight of the day. You were just talking about tilts.
13: Yeah, strong mark. Now he needs to kick this now after Siren Stewie.
8: Now the blood's going to get down the line. Maybe just give it a little shepherd or something. Yeah, use it in the body. Yeah. They just haven't been doing any of that stuff.
16: Yeah, 100%.
8: Because they haven't been able to get the leg this end. So the breeze is definitely a bit firmer than we thought.
13: Cane-Trone's pushing back now, Stewie.
16: It's actually dropped a little bit, Stewie, I think.
8: So, big kick right on the cusp of three-quarter time for the Bloods. Jackson Payne. This will bring the house down. Comes in. He's pushed it to the right. So not one goal kicked in the third quarter here, and the Bloods go to 3-6-24. They trail the North Fornable Eagles by 24 points. They're on 7-6-48. And wow, a quarter of footy in pretty good conditions to it with not a goal.
13: Probably fair to say it wasn't one for the highlight reels, boys. I agree with what you said, Stewie. In general play, I think Trane Mortlake controlled that quarter in general play, but just couldn't hit the scoreboard. One of those duels I have enjoyed, I reckon Noski and Payne's been a good duel. Both had their moments. You can see how Payne has played AFL footy. He's strong when he one grabs that footy, but... you know, I guess the thing is, boys, there's still 24 points down. It's only four goals. I know it's been low scoring, but it is only four goals, and they're probably coming home with a 1-2 goal breeze. So still game on, boys.
8: It is game on, three-quarter time, 24-point lead to the North Fornable Eagles, 1-2 in our Hammond League live match of the day. We'll come back with final quarter action right after this on your home of football, Netball 94.5, 3YBFM.
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8: Another quarter of Hampden footy for Power Core. From the first bounce to the final siren, Power Core backs Hampden League footy because local footy is essential as.
9: Yeah, welcome back. Three-quarter time about to get underway. 24-point lead to the North Warrnambool Eagles. Poss, what was the messaging at three-quarter time from both coaches, buddy?
10: Yeah, well, as the Bloods go forward, here we hang on, boys.
9: So the Bloods go forward in a nice little start to this contest too, and a good mark, and I reckon it might be, is it number seven, which is Darcy Hutchins for Terrain Mortlake. So Hutchins will go back, and if he can slot this one through, this will make this game, the margin will come back to 18 points, which will make it very, very interesting here. So they've been all over them for a quarter and a bit. Comes in, he misses to the right. So they are missing opportunities at the moment.
10: Yeah, the wind's dropped too, Stewie. And Louis' message was just what he asked for at half-time. He believed that they put themselves in the position they wanted to, except that they never took advantage of their opportunities and kicked, what, 4 or 5 points, I think, in that quarter.
9: So here are the Eagles. You're censoring, if the Eagles can kind of draw first blood, that might be enough in this contest. So that is going to be pivotal. So ball far out of sight, foot race now. And Matty Wine's happy to see that ball go over the boundary line. And Hedley Grange gets the job done in the big group one up in Eagle Farm this afternoon. Just beats Jimmy Starr for Kiramar. Another Will runs fourth too, so both Kiramar horses ran very, very well.
11: How's Adam going in his quaddie? Still alive?
9: We'll be still alive. Two legs down, third leg coming up, Scotty. So, third leg will be coming up shortly. Big fella at Caulfield in about 2 minutes' time.
12: North go inside, forward 50, McKinnon. Here's Walker, looks to centre the kick. Lockie Wines on the last line of defence was Arundel. So Arundel looks to play on, short kick, finds Fowler. Done some nice things this afternoon, Jack Fowler. Goes in towards the centre wing area, but chopped off by Bailey Keyes, who's been pretty rock solid this afternoon.
11: Pretty dependable, Billy.
12: Yeah, it doesn't play many bad games. He'll go inside, forward 50. Walker flies, good punch by Alex Maloney. Numbers favouring here, the Bloods. The handball comes out to Fowler. He'll have to try and evade a couple of North Warrnambool Eagles, and he just got the kick. Well, he got the kick all right to Slater, but Slater took a couple of juggles at it to ensure he controlled the footy. Not his best kick. It just went over the head of the Eagles, but through the legs of Kinnar. Inside 50, and here's the Eagles with a mark to Adam Wines. So he's on the corner. He'll go short to a teammate who's just sitting all by himself. And I reckon that could be, it's a long way away, but I reckon it might be Jelly.
11: I think you might be right, Hilly, but that's a long way away. Good luck seeing that number.
12: So he's got the bright green boots. He's kicked two this afternoon, Charlie Jelly.
9: Been good, this kid.
11: Yep.
12: He is a ripper. Great kid. Goes all right at the old cricket as well.
11: So Kanar and Jelly would play weekly.
1: Yep.
11: Two young, emerging young talents for sure.
12: So he's tight on the boundary. He's going to take one of his very best. Comes in, kicks across the face. They fly Walker.
10: Jeez.
12: Nearly brought the house down. And it's a rugby scrum just outside the 10-yard square for the North Hornable Eagles. We'll have a stoppage. So Walker just getting in position to do the ruck work up against Sam Kanar. Body on body. Kick out of midair. Coming here is Grundy. High up and under kick. Maloney with the fist. Trying to get it to a teammate. He does. Hutchins over the top.

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2: Free kick will go to Tareem Mortlake in their defensive 50.
3: Luke Warren's just a little bit slow to get up too. Just winded, I reckon, Posh. Yeah, offensive court pharmacy.
4: Boys, yep.
3: Just keep an eye on that one. So the blood's now on the quick transition football. Here's little Charlie Kadar. Just urging plays to come at him. The two big targets are further afield, which is Jackson Payne. Good play again by Noski. It's been a great contest, that one. Lewis just ducked into that one. Payne goes and gets it again. Hamble just...
2: Good pick-up.
3: Oh, it was a great pick-up by Taylor, wasn't he? Made him look good there. He gets it to Riley Hutchins. Hutchins goes further afield. The Kane train bouncing football over the back. Here's a chance for the Bloods. It's 3-on-1. Little deft touch by Slater. Just kicked it too far. And it just beat him across the boundary line. So things just not quite going right for the Bloods, Scotty.
5: Efforts there, Stewie. You can't knock their endeavour at all. I've got Taylor down for 23 touches to sit in account in stats, Stewie.
3: Geez, that was a good pickup because it wasn't the best handball from Jackson Payne. Croyd Saints 128, Cobden Bombers 36, all thanks to Matco Hire. Warrnambool Blues 72, Port Ferry 51, and South Warrnambool 53, Hamilton Kangaroos 38. That is around the grounds, all thanks to Matco Hire.
5: Gee, Croyd are playing well, aren't they?
2: Yeah.
5: Woof,
3: on fire.
2: Very even.
5: Yeah, they are. And quick, and use the ball well, Hilly.
2: They've got those midfielders that can just kick goals too. Like, I'm thinking of McCutcheon and the like, you know, just they've got, obviously, you know, Dobson's a big reliance, but if he's not kicking goals, they've got others to stand up.
5: Dobson and Byrne down there together.
2: Connor. Great player. Great player.
6: We've missed this recent shower too, boys. It's passed.
3: Amazing.
2: So, Kanara up against Vardy.
6: Hey, Matty.
2: Vardy got the tap down.
6: Dodge your knee.
3: What a legend.
2: Hutchins couldn't keep it in. So 6 minutes has passed on the national tile scoreboard. Our Hampton League Live match of the day. It sees the Bloods 3-7-25, trailing North Warrnambool 7-6-48. The two ruckmen go at it once again. Oh, well done, Jackson Grundy. What a player. Goes towards half forward. Charlie McKinnon up against Maloney. Good battle. Oh, what a pickup by Arundel. He's been outstanding, Arundel. He has tried hard all day. Look at that kick off one step. Outstanding. And he finds Jesse Fowler. Brings it to the broadcast side wing and finds Crawley. Crawley just pops it into the direction of a teammate. And that's Darcy Hutchins. So they've had some great plays, but just haven't been able to execute on the scoreboard. Good kick, finds Payne. Dived and took a nice mark, 70 from home. So Payne, he's been a good target. He'll go inside the pocket to the Kane train. And the punch away there from Lockie Wines was efficient. And Scoble, happy to see it over the boundary line. We'll have a boundary throw in 25 around from the Bloods goal.
3: We're alive in the quaddy, two boys. Here comes the star. They're just about coming down the outside fence at Caulfield this afternoon. So it gets the job done. I don't know what the proxies. There won't be a lot in it, to be honest, boys. But
5: could be a little return.
3: Win's a win.
2: I'd say Piggy be happy. A little win, a pizza, and a box of stubbies. He'll be happy.
5: Life's good.
2: Couldn't get much better than that.
6: Beat my $3.40 from last year.
3: Win's a win, Poss. You take him.
6: Hey?
3: Yeah, take him. So the Bloods doing a lot of the attacking here. Contest. Could have been holding the man. Umpire says no. Sammy Kanar wrapped up, and that's going to be ping forward the ball. So free kick will go to Lockie Wines. So Wines now have ticked over 8 minutes. Haven't had a goal in the second half, boys.
5: Yes. Conditions aren't bad, Stewie.
3: Unbelievable.
6: Bit like Arsenal and Manchester United, isn't it? It's just a
5: nil-all draw, Poss.
3: What is it tonight? Champions League, is it, or something? UEFA or something tonight? There's a big game on.
5: The Gunners won, didn't they? Didn't they win
6: the championship?
5: Yeah.
3: And there's a big game against AFTO or something, isn't it? One of those clubs over there, the best club in the world at the moment or something. Vardy just wins that one down. Coming through was Grundy. There's Jenkinson driven into the ground. Grundy with a quick kick out of the pack. Coming out with a Arundel. Just overstepping the football that time. Kick forward there from Wines. Alex Maloney comes out and meets it. Young Jelly does well. Geez, that was good play. Been brilliant all afternoon, Jelly. Kicks looking for McKinnon. Oh, coming through there in the last line defence. That was Slater. And that was good play. Young Jelly, hasn't he? Been the cyber machine, Scotty.
5: Yeah, look, Alex Maloney's not an easy man to break a tackle from there.

0: rode the bump well. He's been really good, Jelly.
1: So boundary throw in. Young Ethan Hammersley, the young Hammo, comes in. He's required amount to give a nice, good, deep boundary throw in. Walker out of the ruck. Got the handball out. Look to get the tap down to a teammate. Snap around the body from the Eagles across the face of goal and a minor score on the national title scoreboard. And so we go to 7-7-49 to 3-7-25. The Tarang Mortlake Bloods, 9.5 gone. Good mark by Everall. Intercepts, runs from 40 and splits the centre and breaks the deadlock of goals. Good goal from Zach Everall. That's a Lucas Brothers snag of the day. First of this second half. And Zach Everall nails it beautifully, tilt.
0: Yeah, he's been good, hasn't he, Everall?
2: Been very good, mate, on the wing today.
0: Jeez, we've waited a while for that. We've waited 38 minutes for roughly in the second half for someone to kick a goal, but he's worked on that well and eyes lit up and didn't make any mistake from about 40 out. Had a good game so far, Zach Everall. Definitely in potential for Matthews Petroleum boys, I'd imagine.
2: Quaddy approximates for Piggy. 70... 70, 41, and 57.
3: What percentage of that have we got?
2: No. That's what he's going to get.
1: You take that.
2: That'll shout something over the weekend for the big fella. So we are alive in the quaddy, which is what it's all about. Here go the Bloods now. Payne, beautiful kick too, it was.
0: Have a good duel, these two blokes.
2: Been a great duel, mate. Kick just misses the target for Payne there, and getting back was Keys. That's Bailey, the tractor.
1: Hey, boys, around the Grandsville, thanks to Matco Hire. Close one over at Hamlin Park, 9-11-65. The Tigers, 9-9-60. Sorry, 8-8.
0: 64.
1: What have we got there?
3: 8-8-56, brother.
1: Yeah, 8-8-56.
2: So the Tigers are back in that contest. It's a must win for the Portland Tigers, boys.
0: It is for sure.
2: Good use of the body there by Vardy. Just too strong, the big fella. Big Vaz, who we know he's got a bit of a sore back. He's a bit ginger in the old back at the moment, Vaz. He squares one up to number 9, who's not on our list. But
0: Johnson, is it?
1: Yeah, Mitch Johnson.
2: Mitch Johnson. He goes out further afield. So kicking skills on display here. That's Anders. Chip over the top. Just runs into trouble there, Scoble, but he's good enough to get out of it. Kicks further afield, could have been a hold of the jumper there. Umpire says no play on. And this game is, well, I don't want to say it's all over, but 5 goals behind. It's going to be a big ask for the Tarang Mortlake Bloods with about, 18 minutes to play.
0: Especially when you've only kicked 3 for the day, Stewie.
2: Yes, absolutely, Scotty. Quick kick out of the pack, straight out of bounds on the full. The resultant free kick will go to the Bloods, and it'll be Will Maloney, who's been rock solid. He's had a good duel with Charlie McKinnon. Probably got the upper hand on Charlie today, I'd say, Trent.
1: Well, I reckon he could have, Matt. He's only kicked the one Charlie, and he's been right on his tail. Him and Alex Maloney lead. They're in the top couple in the competition for spoils. They just get a hand on everything, tilt, and good they're point. The type of defender I know you'd like, because yeah, that's the way you like to play as well, mate, yeah, man.
0: They're good players, and they've got a good blend back there of those two, and then you throw the attacking ability of a Rundle and the ball use of a Rundle in.
1: So the ball comes out to the Eagles again. It just feeds the handball out inside, forward 50. McKinnon just couldn't quite get it in the end, and a boundary throw-in will occur inside the forward 50. Pass, let's go to you all, thanks to SC Concrete.
3: It's raining in Warndu, hilly, I reckon. But, it's been a good performance by the Eagles, haven't they? They sort of got out to a lead, and, I mean, it hasn't been a great second half, let's be honest, but at least they've repelled all the attacks that Tarang Mortlake have thrown at them, and it looks like they'll probably come out on top.
1: Arundel with a kick outside defensive 50, gets some real good territory. Noski chases it up, he's wrapped up, and the ball's over the boundary line. We'll have a boundary throw, and I don't reckon the Bloods like the scoreboard. I know it's 30 points and the Eagles have played really well, don't get me wrong, but I don't think the Bloods have played all that bad. It's just they haven't been able to get it through the big sticks in their forward 50 tilt. You know, they've had a lot of opportunities, especially in that second and third term.
0: What have we got? 10 scoring shots to 15, Hilly. So, yeah, that probably reflects what you're saying, mate. Yeah, for sure.
1: So ball to half forward, nice intercept marker, Rundle. I've loved his game and certainly a contender for our Matthews Petroleum Player of the Day. He's been racking him and stacking him. Picked up on the half volley. Vickers having to work. Here's Darcy Hutchins. He's wrapped up and he's in trouble. And a free kick will go to the North Hornable Eagles. So 14 and a half gone, final term. Zave Harris, free kick, goes out wide to Jelly, who's kicked two goals this afternoon. He'll go further afield to the skip and Adam Wines. And he's casually going back over the mark, looking for his next best option. So Adam Wines goes towards Lockie Wines at true centre half forward, or around that half forward line. And just goes back. We know he's a big kick. So he's going to thump it in towards the boundary line. Spearing pass, and he does it beautifully. And he finds Charlie McKinnon on the lead. He gets the high five as well from the teammate. I love it. Such a positive person, big Charlie McKinnon. And big Chaz, well, he's got a bit of work to do because he's tight on the boundary. He's on the non-preferred side for a right footer.
4: He can kick this.
5: Spearing pass.
1: That was a beauty.
5: Ooh, ripper.
1: You'd love that coming at you every week from a player like Lockie Wines. So Charlie McKinnon. He's kicked one this afternoon, looking for his second. Gives it everything, and if you do not mind, Big Chaz goes bang. Lucas Brothers snag the day, and Matty Stewart just gives the head nod. He knew he had it in him.
2: I'll tell you what, he's got that kick. It's a left to right bend back. He does it, and if he was going to... And you just seen it there. That's his little kick, boys.
5: You're right again, Matthew.
2: Left to right little... yep. And do you know what, Tildy? Here's a little secret for you, mate. Most kickers, goal kickers, it should always be a left to right fade.
5: Were you fading them that year you got 18 of the...
2: No, mate, that's how it should be. Okay. So you got to fade them that way, boys.
3: Okay.
2: These players that hook them and stuff, that's where you're no good.
5: I tell you what, it was a good finish, and a beautiful pass by Wines too.
2: You go back and have a look at all the goal kickers over the journey, and they've all got a little left to right fade, boys.
3: Speaking of goal kicking, Stewie, what did you think of the wizard, the non-goal of the wizard? That was a terrible decision by the umpire, wasn't it? The other night.
5: Yeah.
2: What goal we tried?
5: Yeah, he called play on.
2: That was stupid.
5: Yeah, silly. That was trying to hit yourself on TV.
3: Every right foot kick and left foot kick, for that matter, it's a natural thing to just go on a slight arc. It's just natural.
2: But imagine if that had been a five-point game.
3: Yeah, or a grand final.
2: And they lost it or something, that's unbelievable. Anyway, Charlie Kennard back here, leads back on one. They can't buy a goal down the other end, the Bloods. So Noski's been really good on pay all afternoon. Good duel. Kicks been intercepted that time, and that was Jesse Fowler. Goes inboard, Payne's a target, getting back the Eagles' defence. Lewis to Keast. They just combine so well. In the back six, you can nearly give them all their best plays today because they're good at it.
5: Yeah, they just don't cough up threebies. You just got to earn everything you get against the boys back there.
2: They are a very, very well-drilled outfit, the North Hornable Eagles. And when you consider the fact that Vards has only played probably 50% game time today, wow.
5: I still think they've got another gear to go yet, boys. We're only in round seven.
2: I do too. Who's going to beat the Eagles, boys? Because they are looking solid, aren't they?
5: Well, Croyd pushed them, didn't they, round two or three?
1: Yep.
5: Yeah. I'm not saying they're going to beat them, but, well, the odds say they're probably going to lose a game throughout the year, boys, maybe if not a couple. That's just what the odds generally say, but sometimes things don't go to script, do they?
2: Well, like the Tigers today, mate.
5: at the line.
3: Did you get, what about twice the line? Is that an option?
2: Oh.
3: The line plus double it.
2: Unbelievable.
6: Usually pulls one or two at the races.
3: Usually doesn't.
1: 18 and a half minutes gone.
2: Should be casino that one, boys.
1: 9761 the Eagles. The Bloods are 3725. It's a flat 6-goal margin as we approach the 19-minute mark of this final term. Our Hampton League Live match of the day. The Eagles, they will remain undefeated after 7 rounds. And this will be the Bloods' first loss of season 2026. Vardy out of the ruck. Gathered and wrapped it out. Here they go. the Bloods towards half forward, awaiting there patiently and smartly, was Jared Lewis. He'd have to come in contention too when he tilts.
5: Yep, right up there. Suffered a heavy knock. It hasn't slowed him down.
1: So Charlie Jelly goes along the wing. They fly. They get a fist in it there. Adam Wines first to it. And it's just going to finish inside the boundary line. We'll have a throw up.
5: Tell you what, Hilly, it's good to see two boundary umpires on each side of the ground, isn't it? Imagine running the boundary here by yourself.
1: Oh, yeah. Should be a tough gig.
5: Tough day at the office.
1: Absolutely. No, they've done a good job, the boundary umpires. A couple of young guns in Matty Staggle and Ethan Hammersley.
5: Doing well.
1: So through the fingers, they retreat. Here comes Lewis, ricochets. The Bloods get it towards half forward. Kanar, he's been a real target. Louis Taylor at his feet. Left foot kick inside 50. And a nice kick to Alex Maloney on the lead. They're trying something different here, the Bloods. And Maloney will shoot from 35 metres out, almost directly in front. So Alex Maloney, key pillar down back, looking for his first of the day. Comes in, distance not a problem, and he kicks his first. That's the fourth for the Bloods, and they go to 4-7, and that's 31 on the national tile scoreboard. They trail the North Wandle Eagles 9-7-61. And we have played 20 and a half minutes tilt.
5: Yeah, good to see the Bloods hitting the scoreboard. Louis Taylor didn't look like missing that short 30-metre pass to Alex Maloney there. And Maloney's tried hard today down back. I think he played on pain most of the day. He's gone forward and hit the scoreboard. He's been a quality player in the Hampton League for a long time. 30-point margin. Yeah, I think the Bloods have been better than that in the second half, but just unfortunately, boys, been unable to hit the scoreboard.
2: No, so anyway, this game had to wait. 30-point lead, the North Wandle Eagles. They've been in control most of this contest for mine.
5: They have, mate.
2: And they deserve the victory and they deserve to remain undefeated, that is for sure. So there's Harry Keast. His kick goes forward. Good contest down there from Crawley. It was 2v1. He's done pretty well. So we've ticked over 21 and a half minutes. Final quarter action. Hampton League live. From the DC Ferran Oval in Mortlake. Next week, boys, we head up to Camperdown, the Lura Oval. And it's Camperdown taking on the Cobden Bombers. Cobden Bombers with one win in season 2026. Camperdown looking for their first.
1: Well, depending on what happens today over at Hanlon Park.
2: Well, yes, you're right, Hilly. I've gone the early crow there. I've brought a few unstuck. Holding the ball here. Tommy Keith got the result on free kick. So, look at the tie, boys. Big ground, this ground.
5: It is a big deck.
2: They've run out of a bit of steam, Post Kelly, at the boundary, all thanks to SC Concrete.
3: Yeah, you earn your day-to-day, Stewie, because she's a big ground to be running around on.
2: Looks like there's Will Kane's gone down back here, and Walker, has he, too? He's just missing
1: Kane gone back and Maloney gone forward.
2: So, the Kane train's going to compete in the ruck. Walker just grabs that one out. Handball comes up. Fowler. Good carry of the football. Beautiful kick to Riley Hutchins. Nice bits too from Hutchins. Started off all right. Just fade down a little bit in the contest. So Hutchins, high up and under. Maloney flies. There's a highlight for you, Scotty. Where's he been? Kicks into space. Running football. Will it sit up for Slater? Yes, it does. Gets it to Taylor. Taylor on the left foot. And that is a Lucas Brothers snag of the day. Coast-to-coast football from the Terran Mortlake Bloods. And Alex Maloney, he pulls in a screamer. And he set up these last couple of goals for the Bloods. They go to 5-7. That is 37 on the national tile scoreboard. They trail the North Wandle Eagles 9-7-61.
5: They've always swung him around a bit, Maloney, haven't they? He's had the ability to play forward or back. He's a quality player, so no problems there. He has been for a long time. Taylor, what have I got him down for, boys? 25 touches.
2: Let's see if your stats match up with our proper night's vision ones this week, Tony.
5: I've just been going off you two boys calling him. So
1: he's every chance he's at 40.
5: He's at 44.
1: Here's Roberts, gets it to Fowler. I like Jack Fowler's game, actually. I think he's a real shining light for him. Vickers, slides, no, hit the deck.
5: Yeah, wrapped up. Hit the deck. Could miss a few, Hilly. We're a fair way away to that far side of the ground.
1: Yeah, I need the binoculars back.
5: Yeah, we'll do.
1: So Huey Worrell with a ball in hand. They look good, the Indigenous shirt to the umpires. Great to have the umpires getting involved in Indigenous round. Jackson Grundy, smart handball at the back, and he finds Luke Wine. Spearing pass, was looking for Everill. Too much on the kick. Here's the cane train. Goes into the corridor, finds Louis Taylor. Taylor sells the candy, chuck it down to it for another one. Goes towards half forward. Here comes Maloney, bashes through. He takes on Wine. He wrapped up, play on. Here come the Eagles through Grundy. Grundy goes long towards half forward, and the cane train takes a nice backing mark. He'll go to the wing, finds Darcy Hutchins. He'll go short again, finds Ned Roberts. So the younger of the Roberts brothers. He'll go towards half forward. Diving out of there was Jackson Payne. Here's the man by the name of Lewis. And a nice kick, and he finds Seb Shields.
5: Whenever we cover a game, boys, does he ever play a bad one?
4: Never.
1: He's rock solid old Jared Lewis.
2: He loves the Hammond League live matches, doesn't he?
1: He does. Luke Wines, penetrating kick. Charlie McKinnon nearly took a nice mark. He's wrapped up by Will Maloney. Can't get it out. And a stoppage will occur. So we've ticked over 25 minutes in this final term. Powercore final term. And the lights are on, powered by Powercore. And it's 61-37 in favour of North Warrnambool.
2: Dodged the rain here well today too, boys, because I think there's been rain right across the region. So we've missed it here at the DC Farron Oval in Mortlake. Ball goes out of bounds.
5: Impressive light towers, boys.
2: No, they are good light towers, mate.
1: The lights are good. Yeah. The lights are great here.
5: Yep.
1: And they've got the big funding as well for later on. We'll have a new big change facility over there for the netballers and that over towards the netball area here at the DC Farron. So it's good.
2: Finals venue this year, Hilly, do you think?
1: We'll have to discuss. We've been here the last couple of years, so...
5: Come over the limb. Give us something.
1: Swap it around and share it around, but, yeah, not sure.
2: That's the simple answer. That's,
1: not sure.
5: Sitting on the fence a little bit, Trent.
1: No, I'm not sure. We haven't discussed it yet.
5: Do you make the decisions?
1: No, I'm just a...
5: Doing a fine job, mate.
7: Helen Boyd.
2: He's putting you out of the pub there.
1: No, I don't make the decisions. I'm just the... the middle person that delivers the decisions.
2: Oh, Charlie mate. Grabs one. Just watch this left to right fade here, tilt. You'll get a good view of it.
5: Okay, Stu, I will
2: if
5: watch
2: this. If he strikes it well.
5: Probably hook this
2: one. Yeah, you'll hook it. He'll subage it. So, Charlie McHugh, this will be his third.
1: Yes.
2: For Charlie, if he can slot this 45 degree angle, he's 45 metres out. He'll kick just inside the 50. He's got a good, strong leg, McKinnon.
1: Good kid.
2: Real good kid.
5: Good player.
2: So comes in, kicks on its way. He's seen the fade, just hasn't got the leg. Walker, no. Umpire says didn't have enough of it. Joshy Walker nearly put in a screamer. Here comes Matty Wines. He was dispossessed. Umpire says play on. And Huey Worrell, the 77-year-old. In game number 7,045, says, give it to me, boys, and we will have a ball up.
3: That includes his games of footy.
2: Footy, umpiring. Oh yes!
5: He kicked that.
2: Lucas Brothers snag of the day. Tilly, you said there's been no highlights. Walker. We just saw one.
3: Did he kick it out of the air? I missed it.
2: Out of the air from the ruck contest, and Josh Walker... They even just started laughing downstairs because they haven't seen anything like that.
5: That was a ripper.
2: It was like Maradona. That was brilliant.
5: Oh, yeah.
2: And he kicked the first and he might have kicked the last. He might have bookended the day, Josh Walker. The Eagles go to 10-7, 67. Bloods 5-7, 37.
5: That's a pretty special goal.
2: Wasn't it?
5: Super contact.
2: Get that one
5: there.
2: On the highlights. I wonder if Logan's has got that one. Logan McGill downstairs.
5: The biggest highlight was that mark at Croyde a couple of weeks ago, Shuey, against Portland. You liked that one. Was that Toby Jennings that day?
2: Oh, that was a good grab too.
1: Vardy out of the ruck, good one to Grundy. Just pumps it inside, forward 50. Almost taking the mark there was Curran. Coming out to meet it here is the Bloods. Slater takes two bounces. Works the ball back to Will Maloney. And they'll work it back in the direction that Slade had come from. Good kick in the end of Kane. Bit of running carry. Here's Curran. Short kick finding Vickers through his fingers. Soccer off the ground by Riley Hutchins. Awaiting out wide of the Bloods with numbers. Jared Hay feeds the handball out. Here they go with Curran once again inside forward 50. Deep in the pocket looking for Jackson Payne. Ball stays in, goes out. We'll have a boundary throw in. 15 around from the Bloods goal. 5-7-37 Terang Mortlake. 10-7-67 the North Warrnambool Eagles. Almost we've ticked over half an hour of gameplay in this final term. 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The Eagles will go into round 8, still undefeated in the Hampton Football Netball League.
2: Oh, they're a quality outfit, the North Warrnambool Eagles, that is for sure.
5: So the Bloods will face the Blues next Saturday. Another big game.
2: Another big game. Tildy. Quick kick comes 40. Nice mark by Fowler under a bit of pressure. He want to come back in for the Eagles. He goes over the top to Charlie Kadar.
1: Harley Cobb.
5: Yeah, okay. He's got a hammy, hasn't he, I think? Yep.
2: Anyone else, silly, you can think off the top of the noggin?
1: Look, give me a minute, mate. I'll just have...
5: I'm not sure whether Lyle is going to keep playing. He only played the one game, hurt his hammy, didn't he, I think?
2: So Charlie Kadar, he's about 40 metres out, slide angle. Comes in, strikes it good. It's got the leg. Good goal. Good finish. And he's been good.
5: He's been good.
2: For yep. Terran Mortlake. He'll be in their best place today. Sure. Don't worry about that. The Bloods go to 6-7-43. Eagles 10-7-67. 30 and a half minutes gone. Tildy, good young kid. Charlie
5: Kadar. Good player. Yeah, you picked him at the start of the day, Stewie. He's been good to watch. I think he's probably had 25 touches. Been lively. Got a bit of excitement about him.
1: Kick two.
5: That's his dad that used to coach. The Bloods?
1: Yeah, Ben.
2: Beagle.
5: Big triple premiership player here, I reckon.
2: Uncle Jack.
5: Yep. Beagle coached the Power to a couple of flags too, didn't he?
2: Yes.
5: Three or four flags, I think, yeah.
2: Uncle Danny. They're all uncles. Are they uncles or...?
1: Maybe all related somewhere.
2: No, they're actually great uncles, I think, are they?
1: They could be.
2: They're great uncles. There's the siren. And the Eagles run out comfortable winners by 24 points here in our Hammond League Live match of the day. 6-7-43 the Bloods, Eagles 10-7-67. Just a workmanlike performance. They set the scene early, Scotty Carter.
5: Yeah, they did.
2: And Terran Mullet were chasing Bunn all game.
5: Yeah. You just feel like they've got another gear to go when they have to, the Eagles. When they're, you know, someone puts it to them, you just think they can step up to the plate. I mean, it's been a four-goal game. It's a game that wasn't, you know, a lot of highlights in or anything like that. It was a little bit flat today, but... You know, at the end of the day, the Eagles are 7-0. They're well on their way to defending that premiership from last year. I wouldn't jump off the Bloods on that performance today. I thought they tried hard. I don't think their skill level was at the level that it usually is and just failed to hit the scoreboard. But, I mean, it's only a four-goal margin, so they'll live to fight another day. But all credit to the North Warrnambool Eagles. I think they are definitely the pace setter in the competition this year.
2: Couldn't agree more. They are certainly the team to beat, the North Warrnambool Eagles. They were very, very even across the four quarters and even right across the board. And they get the job done and they go to 7-0 in season 2026. When's the last time they lost a game, the Eagles, boys?
5: Oh, good question.
1: Let's have a look. I reckon they lost one last year because I reckon they started 10-0 last year.
5: Did they? Yep.
1: Yeah, they had a really good start last year.
5: I think they finished on top and won both finals, didn't they, the Eagles?
1: Yeah, so the Eagles only lost...
2: So it'll be interesting to see. They might be on a 15-game winning streak or something here, boys.
5: Could be.
1: The Eagles lost three games last year.
5: Three games, yep.
2: And the last one they lost, Hilly, was in round...
1: You're pushing the friendship.
2: I know. Putting you in a little bit of heat. We might go downstairs to our man Philip Possum Kelly. Poss, the Eagles, having a bit of a chat.
3: Yeah, I'll just wait till they break up, boys. If I was just going to have a quick word from my bike, grab young Charlie, Charlie Kadar, I reckon. We'll get him for a little bit of a chat.
2: Charlie Jelly.
3: We'll get Charlie, he's gone.
1: Round 16 was our last win. Our last loss to the Eagles last year.
3: I knew the boys would stir him up, mate. Charlie, well done, mate. Congratulations. Great game. It was a hard forward effort. It didn't reach great heights, I think it's fair to say, but you just grounded out and staved off every opportunity that sort of been thrown at you. So, yeah, good win.
4: Yeah, thank you. It was a bit of a hard fought game in the end, but happy to take the 4 points.
3: And, mate, good targets up forward. Joshy Walker, you must have loved sort of getting hold of the footy and looking up and seeing his big frame up there. Gives you a good option up forward.
4: Yeah, they're huge. Him and Charlie McKinnon as well. They're great targets to give it to, and yeah, they've really form for us as well, which is good.
3: And defensively too, you're really good, weren't you? I mean, you know, they credit to them. They didn't play too bad in general play. They continued to attack and attack and attack, but you guys were able to repel most of their forward thrusts and, you know, keep them to six goals, so that's a good effort.
4: Yeah, it is huge. We always know we've got a good back six down there and they do their job every week, so yeah, really lucky to have them.
3: And you enjoying it, mate? You going well?
4: Yeah, loving it. Loving it out here in Bushfield and, yeah, can't ask for more, really.
3: Good on you, mate. We'll get in and sing the song. Cheers. Thanks, boys.
2: Poss, you might be able to get the actual song today, too, because yeah, it's just down below us. Not a lot of grounds we can get to these days.
5: But Charlie Jelly, premiership player last year.
1: Yes. Yes.
5: Played. Good on him.
2: Good young kid. He's playing, so, Greater Western Victorian Rebels.
5: Yep. No, he's a good player.
2: He was clean today.
5: Yep.
2: And I thought he, you know, when you're talking Matthews Petrone player of the day, he would have to be in contention.
5: I enjoyed watching the pair of the Rebels today, boys.
2: Yeah. They were good. Him and Charlie, really good. The two Charlies. And I thought Zach Everill played really, really well for the North Wales.
5: Yeah,
2: a different role today on a wing for Zach Everill.
5: Covered plenty of ground today, Stewie.
2: Be interested to see who gets the best plays for both these clubs today, because I think there's going to be plenty of options, isn't there?
1: So, well, team effort for the Eagles. I just reckon they didn't have a... I didn't think they had a real standout, but they had 22 pretty even contributors.
5: Lewis was pretty good.
1: Yeah, he was. Yeah. Although Adam Wines actually was pretty sound as well.
2: Luke Wines.
1: Just to keep one rolling.
5: Lockie Wines and a run played a good job.
2: Well, hopefully we can get this song downstairs from the Poss, who's down there in the inner sanctum.
5: Might have dodged the rain, Stewie. She's pretty bleak out the window there.
2: Isn't it? She's looking dark coming across, that is for sure. Here they go. Let's go downstairs.

0: champion, champion, it's really great. Go alone, it would be great. It is just you might say, hey!
1: Well done to the North Warrnambool Eagles. Victors today, they remain undefeated. 24-point winners over the Terang Mortlake Bloods. This is the post-game wrap, all thanks to Conquest Pools in Warrnambool. And Tilly, as I go to a break, that theme song.
2: Yeah,
1: who was that theme song? That
2: the
1: famous theme song.
2: Yeah, the Kangaroos theme song, mate.
1: Well, it's also Victoria, mate. The old Vicks.
2: There you go.
1: Back in the heyday. So there you go. The old Teddy Whitten used to love it.
2: Did they sing it this year, the Vicks, when they played?
1: Yeah, that's their song.
2: Right.
1: Yeah, that was their song, mate, when they played the WA boys. Let's take a break on Hammond League Live. We'll come back and wrap up and go through a bit of players here at Warrnambool and what has been a huge day of Hammond League footy.
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1: Yes, final leg of the quaddy. Just been running one. And we're out, boys. You wouldn't believe it. Our special guest, Bjorn Baker, has slotted us out for sporting. And he's led from go to woe. He's gone back to the fence. An amazing ride. And unfortunately, we didn't have Bjorn. And
10: for Piggy Main. We bomb out, we bow out, and old three legs Kelson again. The tripod. The tripod. The big tripod goes back again, and we can't seem to snag one, can we, boys?
20: It'll come. It'll come.
10: It's a bit of Rolf.
21: I wasn't going to mention any names.
10: I don't know whether we can play him nowadays, but I think he's been barred across all platforms.
20: Jeez, we're going to have a rough ride home tonight, Stewie, that weather.
10: Yeah. We're going to have to batten down the hatches. Lucky we're in a Kia Tasman, boys.
20: Very good.
21: Yes, it would go through any conditions, wouldn't it?
10: Yes.
21: You'd drive home through the swamp and you'd still make it.
10: And, that Kia Tasman just knows its way home. Hey, this is the postgame. All thanks to Conquest Pools. Don't forget the splash of the day too, boys.
21: I've got one. What do you get?
10: There's actually a couple.
21: What do I get
10: today?
21: What do I get?
10: He's got the dictionary out as we speak.
21: Chuck it into the best of.
22: Have you recorded it, Dave, back in the studio? I hope he's got the audio.
23: Who
21: won what? Can't wait to hear about the day. Can't wait for that album to come out, that best of.
20: Who were Hamilton playing today?
21: Oh, when you get tongue-tied, you get tongue-tied.
20: Hamilton and the Blues.
22: As usual, I was right.
10: Melville Oval.
20: That's it.
10: Hey, no, so 24-point winners, the Norfolk Eagles, they remain undefeated. Go through the better players, Tildy. I'll go to you.
22: Okay.
10: You run through the better players for the Eagles, and then Poss, I'm going to come to you to run through the better players for the Bloods. How's that sound?
22: Okay, no particular order, Stewie. These are the guys I ticked for the Eagles. Very even team performance, as Hilly mentioned. So they don't have a passenger any week, I don't think, the Eagles. So just very even across the board. Charlie Jelly liked his game. Good young player. Jenkinson won plenty of the ball in the midfield. Jackson Grundy had a period there. I think it was the second or third quarter where he just sort of racked up touches. Explosive play without being dominant today. Liked Adam Wine's game. He just floats around half-back, pushes up in the midfield. Strong body presence all over the ground. Liked Reece Scoble. I thought he had the better of Will Kane. Not that Kane had a heap of opportunities, some of the delivery in there today, but you know when you line up on Reece Scoble, you're going to earn everything you get. Noski, I really enjoyed his duel with Payne. I thought that was probably the duel of the day. Always have been a good player, Noski, since he's come to the Eagles. And, him and Payne's duel was very good. Lockie Wine's pretty good. Zach Everill, very good today. A bit of a different role, Stu, as you mentioned. Pushed up the ground a bit further, played on the wing, won plenty of the ball. Josh Walker, without being outstanding, he got the Eagles off to a good start. Presented a contest down the line when he needed to. Very, very handy pickup for the Eagles. I think he's going to play 8 home and away games from what I've heard. So, yeah, good pickup, especially a player of his experience in his side. And number 44, just about one of our favourite players here on Hampton League Live. Never seen him play a bad game when we do a coverage. Jared Lewis, boys, I thought he was excellent again today.
10: Beautifully done, Poss. What about for the Bloods?
21: Hang on, I'll just get rid of this. Yes, the Bloods, yeah, they had a lot of good players, I think, contributed throughout the day. And I think, as I said, young Charlie Jelly, that they just couldn't repel that and get through that tight defence of North Hornable and score enough goals, obviously. But usual suspects, Joey Arundel, he's just I think we just pencil him in before we even start, really, because he's just a fantastic player. Jackie Fowler, I thought he was pretty good. Tyler Vickers, really hard at it and always plays well too for the Bloods, and a lot of his contested possessions are really good. He fought hard. Young Joshy Slater, I thought he was pretty good too. Louis Taylor, another one that you just sort of pencil in. His skill is sublime, really, the way that he's able to win the footy and evade tackles and players in front of him and everything like that and still spot up a target. You can see why he was a rising star in the AFL, that's for sure. Both Maloney boys were good. Will and Alex, I think they tried hard and done their job. Little Charlie Kinnear, he was good too, flashed in and out of it a little bit and played his part. Jackson Payne could have potentially been the match winner. He just didn't have the kicking boot on today, did he? But he provides a target for him. And I think at different stages through the year, he's going to get on the end of a field and kick plenty of goals for him. But not disgraced, despite, what, a 30-odd point loss to the Bloods. But, they just weren't able to put enough goals together purely through good, tight defensive work by the North Hornable Eagles.
22: I had Louis Taylor down for 27, boys. Let's see how far how far out we are when the stats come out during the week.
10: I'll be interested to see Scotty too, because you keep a keen eye on things. That's for sure.
22: I'm not now, making predictions, but anyway,
10: Righto. So our Matthews Petroleum Player of the Day, $50 fuel voucher, of course, and the Pit Stop Menswear Warrnambool Travel, 3-2-1 Scotty Carr.
22: Okay, one vote goes to Joe Arundel. Tossed up between Joe Arundel and Charlie Kanar for the one vote. Went with Joe Arundel, just his leadership and his ball use off halfback. I thought he was Trane Morlach's probably best ball user today for sure. Liked the game for two votes, Zach Everill. Covered plenty of ground. Nice goal there in the last quarter, I think it was, where he just pounced on one about 40 out and didn't look like missing. He had a really good game today. Flies under the radar a bit for the Eagles. And number three votes for mine, Lewis. Jared Lewis, we don't see him play a bad game. Boys, stuff had a bit of a head knock. I think he had a bit of claret coming out, might need a couple of stitches tonight above the eye, but came back on again and didn't waste a touch and just gets the Eagles out of trouble time and time again across halfback. So, player of the day today, boys, Jared Lewis.
10: Jared Lewis gets the Matthews Petroleum Player of the Day and Warrnambool Travel, Pit Stop Menswear, great sponsors, great supporters. Not a lot of highlights. Peter Bolsh Bridgestone, boys. No. What have we got for the day?
22: Not a lot. Last quarter provided a couple, though, boys. I thought Alex Maloney's mark for me was a highlight of the day. That big high grab in the centre, true centre of the ground. Just provided a bit of spark when he went forward too, didn't he?
0: Yeah.
22: But they might look at that in the future. I thought that was probably the highlight of the day as far as the mark of the day goes, boys. And the snag of the day, I thought that was a real highlight. It was Josh Walker's kick out of mid-air from about 15 metres out, boys. Hard to do. It made really good contact too and didn't look like missing. Went straight through the middle. So that was the highlight for me today, Stewie.
10: Beautifully done. What about the Lucas Brothers snag of the day?
22: Well, yeah, I think Walker gets that too, mate, for that goal. Yeah,
10: you can't beat that, can you?
22: Nah, that's pretty hard to beat. That's
10: fair
22: pretty hard.
10: Goal,
22: let's be honest, the other good goals.
10: I couldn't tell what you were looking at me there, Healy. I couldn't see the reflection. I just seen him looking back.
22: Everill have kicked a good goal on the run, and I thought Jackson Rundy's set shot for goal in the second quarter from that tough pocket was a pretty good kick too, but pretty hard to go past Walker's mid-air goal.
0: McKinnon's, goal. I agree. McKinnon's wasn't a bad one in that pocket as well.
22: The little fader.
0: The goal coach beside me.
22: Yeah.
0: Just knew it was going to go through.
10: Some really good award winners today, and the Eagles just too good, too strong in the end. And this is the post game. All thanks to Conquest Pools in Warrnambool, of course. And well, Hilly, let's have a look at the other games around the grounds, because a fair bit of interest in some of these, but they've all ended up going, I suppose, where we thought they'd probably go.
0: Yeah, so big winners for the Koroit Saints in the end. They were huge. As I just get the scores up, Matthew, so I can share that with everyone. But yeah, they're big winners over the Cobden Bombers, and I'd be looking forward to seeing how many that Sam Dobson kicked, because they kicked 26-10, 166, defeating Cobden 6-6-42. The Saints, they're the real deal. There's no doubt about it. South Warrnambool.
10: It's a big win, boys.
22: It's unusual for Cobden to get blown off the park like that.
10: It's a monster win.
22: Especially down there.
0: South Warrnambool 12-7-79 up against a Gallen Hamilton Kangaroo 7-3-45. The Roosters always tough to beat up at the Friendly Societies Park. The Blues got the job done over at the Gardens Oval 15-11-101 defeating Port Fairy 9-11-65. The Tigers, they got the job done in the end. They
10: convincing
0: were
10: convincing in the end.
0: Yeah, they were 16-12-108 to 9-9-63. So I think they kicked six goals in the first quarter, the Magpies, three for the remaining three quarters, and yeah, the Tigers were able to steamroll them in the end. And obviously our match of the day, the Eagles 10-7-67 defeating Tarang Mortlake 6-7-43, a 24-point win. I can give you some netball scores if you want to, Matt.
10: Give it to us, Trenny.
0: Rightio. So all thanks to Power Corey, our netball scores in Open Division netball. Koroit 75 defeating Cobden 28. South Warrnambool 77 defeating the Hamilton Kangaroos 32. Close game over at the Gardens. Port Fairy big winners over the Warrnambool Blues 45-41. And when I mean big, like a good scalp for the Seagulls who are building. The Portland Tigers, a young side, got their first win of the season. 50 defeating Camperdown 42. And a close one here at the Wilson's DC Farran Oval, where Tarang Mortlake have continued their good form with a 45-42 win over the North Warrnambool Eagles. So some good results and a real good one for the Portland Tigers. They lost a bit of quality over the off-season. Really young squad that Leah Sullivan's got, and to get their first win, I think, will be a real confidence-boosting win for the club.
10: And just continuing around the grounds, all thanks to Matt Kilhire, the Sydney Swans, 114-point winners over the Tigers.
0: The line times three.
5: The line was 56, wasn't it?
10: Oh, 55 and a half, Scotty. And the Brisbane Lions and Fremantle, so the Fremantle Dockers, 3 goals, 5-23, leading the Brisbane Lions 1-4-10. That is on the National Tallis scoreboard as well. And a little bit of rugby league NRL action. Not long to play. It is the Newcastle Knights 28 leading the Parramatta Eels 22 with about a minute and a half to play that one. So one full try, converted try for the Parramatta Eels to get the job done there. This is the post-game wrap-up. All thanks to Conquest Pools in Warrnambool. We're going to come back with our Conquest Pools Cali Hotel Splash of the Day. We'll talk about where we're heading to next week. And we will wrap up proceedings from a very dark and gloomy DC Farron Oval as we speak.
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8: Yes, you are making the right choice with Conquest Pools, and all of a sudden, it is blowing a gale. The rain is coming in sideways, and we are in fair dig of danger up here at this box at the TC Fair and Oval Mortlake. It's blowing around like you wouldn't believe. And I don't know how the hell we're going to get out of this box and get our gear down safely. We might need a spike and crane if anybody's out there because, it is very, very ordinary conditions out there all of a sudden, boys. Now, the Conquest Pools Kelly Hotel Splash of the Day, Scotty Carter, I'm coming to you first. What is your highlight on off the field? Can be anything today.
9: Well, can't really give it to our co-commentator here, Posse. He had a pretty good day down there today. So I will go with the 77-year-old central umpire, Huey Worrell. That's a pretty fair effort at 77 years of age.
8: I was going to run with that. All right. You've gone with that, Scotty. Huey Worrell at 77 years old.
9: Yep.
8: Central umpiring today in their match of the day. Well done, Huey. Possum.
10: Well, apart from myself, Joshy Slater came off the ground and sat on the bench and yelled a few superlatives at what he thought of things out in the ground and so forth. So, which came across nicely, I believe, in the call. So, yeah, shout out to Joshy.
8: It was lively.
10: My splash of the day.
8: From Joshy Slater. Hilly.
9: Nah, he can't go past Possum. I love it. Give it to us, Dave. Come on,
8: Davey.
10: I'll sign the wall for you.
8: Play it, Dave. Yeah, there's Dave. There is he?
10: Here he is. Here we go. Where it's probably insignable. So unassignable, right?
9: Insurmountable.
10: Insurmountable. That's the word.
8: He needed a school teacher to come over the top.
10: Oh, dear idea.
8: I think my splash of the day is this box.
10: Yeah, it is splashing.
8: Right now, are we safe? Are we getting out of here? Fair dinkum. I think we're in trouble. And it's more, the rain is coming in sideways here.
10: I'll sleep at that end.
8: Gee whiz. We might not be leaving here for a long, long time. But I think, as we go through those four, I think our man today, the Sidewinder, not only did he give away the quiz earlier on in the day.
9: Oh, yes.
8: That's right.
9: Yes.
8: He gave the quiz away to Piggy. And
9: asked Brad Thomas about playing the Blues when they were playing the Roosters.
10: Yeah, that's right. I've been a shocker, haven't I?
9: I think you're due for a holiday.
10: Yeah, ready for a holiday. And they were back to $71 winner. Even $5 each way at Eagle Farm would have been good in the last race, wouldn't it? But
8: and
10: anyway.
8: You are heading off, boss. So a $50 Kelly Hotel voucher coming your way, big fella. Go and enjoy a feed if you're on the Hammond League Live crew, mates.
10: This time, I did it deliberately to win that. Nah, thanks, boys. Yeah, not the best day behind the microphone.
9: But anyway, that thing, that happens.
8: Hey, mate, don't worry.
9: Enjoy the holiday, Paul.
10: When that Greatest Hits album comes out and we all make heaps of money out of it, we'll all thank each other.
9: Blakey will be the richest out of all of us. He'll feature heavily.
2: That's his turd.
8: Unbelievable. That's his turd.
10: Blakey will be on next week. Tell him it's Blakey.
8: Yes, it is, Alan. Tilly.
9: No, sorry,
8: Hilly.
9: Yep.
8: So we're...
9: Give yourself, I think, Blakey Weeks.
8: Yes. And it is long weekend next weekend. It's the King's weekend, King's birthday
10: weekend.
8: Yep,
10: Charlie's weekend.
8: Next weekend as well. So we are heading up to the Lura Oval in Camperdown. It is Camperdown taking on the Cobden Bombers. All of a sudden, it's a massive game for both those clubs, in particular Camperdown, isn't it, Hilly? They need a win.
9: Yeah, well, they've had some good signs throughout the course of the year, but just haven't been able to piece it all together. So an opportunity against the arch nemesis, been saying that as well. You know, Cobden have had the one win. They've been really competitive in a lot of their games as well, so they'll be eager to beat their rival and get their second win of the season. So it should be a good game up at the Lura Oval. And I think they play this time around. They usually play for two cups each season. So the first one they'll play for the Harold Lamb Billy Askew Cup. And then later in the year when we go to Cobden, they'll play for the Premix Concrete Cup. Battle of Bostocks.
8: Love it, big fella. Absolutely love it. Posh, you're on a four-week holiday as of this weekend.
10: Yes, absolutely. Heading off to Melbourne tomorrow, Matty, and then fly Monday and enjoying some time in England.
8: Beautiful.
10: In Scandinavia.
11: Usually Bulls 1-2 at the races.
10: So I'll be back after the bye, boys, for some more Greatest Hits. Stand by.
8: Beautiful, big fella. Tell me, you won't be laying many bricks this week, big fella. I reckon you are going to be in for a tool sharpening week.
12: I've had a good run, Stewie, but the forecast doesn't look great this week, so, yeah, we'll see what...
9: What do you do? What do you do when you're not laying bricks? Till, like, obviously, if the weather's no good, just...
8: Put the feet up and have a quarry.
12: You might have some invoices to write out, Hilly, or something like that. Yeah, yeah, yeah.
8: Not on the computer, the old Tilly. He writes
12: it. Sure do.
8: No such thing as...
12: Keep it simple, Stewie.
8: ...as a computer in the Carver household.
12: No, don't need one.
8: Pen and paper.
12: Don't need one.
8: The old school stuff, that is for sure. Davey D, you've been magnificent back at the studio. Didn't even go missing today. So well done to you, big fella. You'll be back on, of course, next Saturday. And we'll be back on air, of course, 12 o'clock next weekend. Amateur League Live. We are up to round number 8 next week, boys. So we're getting to the halfway point of the season. And look out, because things are starting to heat up.
12: What's the pecking order at the moment, do you think? Obviously North Warrnambool, then Koroit Terang level pecking, do we think?
8: Koroit Terang South have probably got to be that mix as well. Yeah. I think they're just getting the job done.
9: Warrnambool have sort of had a couple of good weeks as well.
8: They're building.
12: Big game next week, Warrnambool and Terang, more like.
8: Yeah. Well, it is. It'll be interesting to see where both those two sides, you know, they're both looking all right, aren't they?
12: I think both the sides today got through injury three. It would appear that way, so got a clean bill of health, yeah.
8: Yeah, absolutely. Hey, listen, boys, that is us done and dusted. We're going to try and get out of here in between showers and get home safely back to the pool. We hope you've enjoyed the coverage this afternoon. Hampden League Live, of course, back next Saturday from midday.

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2: We have three big bulls in there to try and get the ball in their fourth half.
3: It's the Dockers by 31 points. We've got a stalemate in the middle, tapped out of there by Rayner. Bailey dribbled it only as far as Cameron. They can't take clean possession near the Lions. Freo bringing the heat. Neil laid the tackle on Mason Cox. Frederick dumped it over the top. Stolen away by Reville. Now to Neil. He can go with a forward handball to Bailey, who can run inside 50. He can load up if he wants. It's towards goal. It's there.
4: Beautiful.
3: The cream rises to the top. He's a class player, Zach Bailey. And that is the spark that they needed desperately. 2-5-17 the Lions. They still trail 6-6-42. And that was a much-needed goal, Crawford.
4: That was just work rate out of the middle. Just keep the ball going, keep it heading our way, take some ground. And what I liked about Zach Bailey's goal is you can see that he was trying to look for an option. Like, you can see he's trying to wait to see if someone would lead at him. But what happens with a lot of forwards these days, they don't want to lead at the ball carrier for some reason. Jack Gunston, he leads at the ball carrier. Blake Hardwick, why is he playing in the forward line at times? Because he leads at the ball carrier. But Zach Bailey said, no, no one wants to lead at me, so I might as well just have a shot. But at least he was looking around to see if there was a better option.
3: Much needed goal there as the clearance goes the way of the Dockers this time. Brayshaw was just tagged by Rayner on the way out. Rayner then wins the footy back. Here's Neil. Little purple patch for the Lions. He rolls one in.

0: inside 50. McKenna couldn't trap the bouncing ball. Has Warner in tow. Wins it in the end. Then scuffs it inside 50. Morris left it behind as Brennan Cox bared down on him. Boundary throw-in.
1: I like Logan Morris. He's another one I'd look good in a Hawks uniform, wouldn't he?
0: I think everyone would look good in a Hawks uniform. Zach Butters and, you know, those sorts of guys.
2: Right, Howie's had an impact in his first 2.5 years of football.
1: Yeah, it's been incredible.
0: Anyone who can eat a Big Mac and then come in and have an impact before a game is good with me. Charlie Cameron,
3: they're
0: from
3: back.
0: The pocket.
3: The Brisbane Lions are back.
0: They certainly are. And it's the class of Charlie Cameron who ran into an open goal and banged it home.
2: Well, we spoke about how Chris Fagan made a couple moves, put Rayner in the middle, Will Ashcroft in the middle, Lockie Neal, and all of a sudden the last two, three inside 50s have gone the Lions' way. You give this forward line a bit of a chance. They're going to create some opportunities. It was a forward 50 stoppage, and all it was just Charlie Cameron on the move. Darcy Fort put in front of him, and when Charlie Cameron gets on the move, goal side, he's smart enough on an angle just to put it through Crawford, just perfect forward craft from such a quality forward.
1: He's got a bit of the ball early. I reckon his year, last year, he fluctuated a bit, but he came off that pre-season injury, which was his teeth, wasn't he? He had some issue with going to the dentist, and he needed a bit of time off. But you can see that he's a different player. He's got good fitness levels this year, and he's so dangerous when he gets that space.
0: Two quick ones for the Lions. Gets him back into the game. Free kick going Brisbane's way. Neal. As the crowd starts to get into this contest, Neal runs an arc and sends it long inside 50, looking for a leap over. Back in the hole was Warner for the Dockers, and he'll slow things down.
2: See, that's the other thing. Forwards will go all the way back. Lockie Neal can kick it 50, maybe 55. They're standing 70 metres away from him.
0: Mason Cox in front position. Ball came off his hands, landed for Switkowski. It goes in the Tracy direction. Two of them went up. It's a line down, hurting that contest.
2: Gallop.
0: Dockers are inside 50 again with Voss. And just like that, their transition game from back to front ends up with a shot at goal here.
2: But that's what we've spoken about, how good Freo's transition game is. You can't let them take an uncontested mark from a free kick, and they've just gone coast to coast.
1: Well, the ball goes over the top, and you think, oh, hang on, there will be a Brisbane line. But no, it was a Fremantle Docker by himself in a forward line. So you've got to impact when you go.
0: So Voss, for a second of the afternoon, left forward pocket, will go the drop punt from 30 metres out. And the crowd tells the story that he's missed it and nearly missed the whole lot.
1: Yeah, him and Tracy, Voss and Tracy, their goal kicking is a worry. Like, it really is a worry if they're going to be the serious contender that we all think they can be. So they need to go and find someone to do a lot of hard work with those guys, because they're getting shots on and they're missing them when they should kick them.
2: I feel Croft's got a beanie's bonnet about defenders that can't kick and forwards that can't kick.
0: I love it.
1: Some defenders shouldn't kick.
0: What do you think of Ruckman kicking, Croft?
1: No.
0: Handball only?
1: Unless you're Luke Jackson, maybe.
0: Yeah, fair enough.
1: Near the goals.
0: Lions work their way down the outer side. Bailey got the hands off Fort. He goes on the right boot inside 50. At the fall of it there was Morris, was slapped out by Cox. I've got an early nomination for the what we're coming up with, the Freo movement through the middle.
1: Okay, good.
0: It doesn't have to be this one, but the Freo flurry, maybe.
1: Not bad.
0: So that's the starting point.
1: Do you know what? That's in the top 10.
0: Top 10. That's the starting point.
1: There's only one in the list.
0: Well, that's the thing. You know, we can build on that.
1: No, I like that.
0: Freo flurry. Thrown in inside 50 for the Lions. Someone had to throw a nomination out of there. Dunkley. His kick was smothered off hands. Crush forms, and we'll get a ball up inside 50.
2: But that last play, Croft, Fort, listen to you. They've gone a short 45 into him. He's taken his turn around, gave it to Bailey, quick transition into the forward 50.
1: Do you reckon they're tuning into us?
0: Absolutely. Yep. McCluggage, underground handball.
2: He's got his listener on the bench.
0: Looking for Lohman. SEN Stadium working a treat on the Lions bench.
1: Shout out to your fags if you're tuning in. I hope you're enjoying the game. Freo have definitely come to play. Oh, he's giving us a wave. Good man he is.
0: Down to Dunkley, stolen away by Lohman. Here's Morris from a standing start. Has he kicked the goal? No. He only had a small window to work in there to get boot to ball. And we're going to get a score review here.
1: Oh, no.
2: Oh, this reviewer, he loves a review.
1: Yeah. Oh, does he?
2: Yep.
1: So
2: when in doubt, he's
1: going to
2: ask.
1: Should have been at the Geelong Carlton match.
2: It's clearly
1: the other side.
0: Yeah. So a nice quick review there will show that it was a behind.
1: Who was he situated?
2: It almost went on the foot just by that much.
0: I'm not sure. Do we understand why they reviewed that ball? Or
2: he just wanted to make sure.
0: Yeah, absolutely. All right, minor score. So
2: a little bit of camera time for him.
0: 3-6-24 the Lions. They trail by 19 points, 6-7-43. Fremantle in the second term. Over the outer side. Jackson went the chest mark. Came off his chest and now to Neil. High ball inside 50. It's up the chimney. Rainer's underneath this. It was spoiled out of there by Cox. One back though by Chapman. Might come back here though for the Lions. Lohman, he did nicely to shrug off his opponent, then tried to do too much. Jackson ran him down. And a free kick.
1: The positive for the Lions, they have got to work. You know, they're starting to hunt in a pack, which is great to see. And that's obviously giving you a bit of scoreboard pressure. And now they're starting to believe in themselves again.
0: They are. McVee got into a bind. Had to go back over the shoulder of our hands to Jackson, who chips down the line to Johnson. The outer side win.
1: What about those two picks for the Melbourne Demons? Jackson, and then you've got Cozzy Pickett.
0: Yeah.
1: Same drafts. Someone needs a pay rise.
0: Had some good draftees recently, the D's. As Clark sends it inside 50 and Forts back, takes the defensive mark. Moves it quickly, which they haven't done a lot of tonight. He put it out in front of big Curtin, who just danced around Wagner and then tried the short 45. Works out just for the Lions. McKenna in motion. This is much better. Levi Ashcroft to reveal. He chips forward to the footy. Wants someone to lead at him. Took the legs out, did Brennan Cox of Morris. Underground handball from Ryan. Worked out to McVee, but again, the pressure high. Clark to Wagner. He chips, and it's cut off this time by McKenna. Run down by Dudley. Just tried to do too much.
1: It's just game awareness.
0: Yeah.
1: Unless the umpire could play on, but it's just game awareness. You need to understand what's around you.
0: It's Tracy down, it's Brennan Cox, down behind play.
2: He's grabbing his right leg, right lower leg.
0: So he went in to take the legs out almost of Morris and came off second best.
1: He's checking that knee joint right now.
2: It's been two or three times there where the Lions have gone to play on, but when you're coming up against a team like Fremantle, who are in the top two or three in the AFL with pressure, they won't give you enough time and space. You need to understand that when you're playing against a quality defensive team.
1: I think he wanted to stay on, and then they said, nah, come off and we'll check it. So
2: at least he's up and running.
1: Yeah, at least he's moving on. But that last bit of play from the Lions, they started to switch the play, and it goes to Ashcroft, and he had Rayner behind him, you know, towards the middle of the ground. So the voice is obviously not there, because normally they'd flick it and just go to the voice, but the voice was obviously not there, and they would have been having a shot for goal.
0: So Dudley at right half back, chip short. So Johnson. Again, still defensive side wing. Lions tightening things up a little bit in this quarter. Margin's 19 points as we tick over 23 minutes in this quarter. As Fort playing a bit more defensive when he's not in the ruck.
2: Done some good things this quarter, Fort. A couple of good intercept marks.
0: Short to Fletcher. We can go backwards again to Harris Andrews at centre-half back. He can come back to Fletcher if he wants. Chooses not to, so goes more central to Wilmot. They are trying to move the ball a bit better here, Hodgie. Trying to get a bit of pace on it. Docker's not allowing it, so they swing it across.
2: Freo just blocking up the corridor. So Harris Andrews tried to probe through the middle. There was nothing there. Then Darcy Wilmot tried to do the same thing. He had to switch it out wide to the far back flank to Darcy Gardner.
0: Right half back, loads up down the line. Curtin was shoved underneath the footy by Pierce. Ball spills out the back at ground level. It's won back by the Dockers. Pierce has it against the boundary line. Dumped it over his shoulder. Answorth got a body in there for Brisbane and walked it out over the line for a boundary throw in.
1: Even the last bit of play, Mason Cox was with Darcy Ford. Darcy Ford pushes hard forward. Mason Cox goes, okay, I'm just going to plonk myself in the middle. So they're obviously just sticking to what they're told to do.
0: Court. Down only as far as Erasmus. Stolen away by O'Driscoll to Bolton. Now they work their way through the middle. How does it bounce? One back by Brisbane. It was collared, but now Bolton has it through the middle of the ground. He goes long inside 50. Amos got out and took a nice grab. Disengaged on Gardner. And that matchup's a bit of a worry for them at the moment.
2: That's what I love with a forward. A key forward who initiates body contact on the defender. Darcy Gardner was in a really good position, went back to trying it in the road. And Tracy was just able to hold the position where he knew, protect where the ball was going to drop, take a nice contested mark.
1: That's why AFL footballers do the bench press, because that was virtually, you know, a maximum bang as fast as you can.
0: Runs around from the pocket and pops it through for his second of the day. He's in career best form, Jai Amos. And he's forming a hell of a partnership forward of the footy for the Dockers. So they push the margin back out to 25 points. 3-6-24 Brisbane, 7-7-49 for tyre power.
1: And the kick that came in from Bolton was a very good kick. He got out in space and he had a lot of... he had no players coming towards him or opposition players coming towards him, but he still kicked the ball 50 metres, but it was just to advantage where he could use his body really well and mark the ball and impact the ball when he had to. But that was a beautiful kick, especially running at full pelt and kicking the ball 50 metres to exactly where he wanted it to go. That's not easy to do. And sometimes I think we take that for granted.
0: So steadier there for Fremantle. Back in the middle, Neil gets the clearance away to Will Ashcroft. He's got the blue paint on his face, Braveheart style. Long inside 50. Fort went up to take the mark. He couldn't do so. Fall of it, Pierce. He chipped it out. And did it land just inside 50 before it went out of bounds? No. So it'll be a lasso free kick. It was as close as they come. Well, now they're having a look at it now.
1: I reckon it bounced maybe just inside. But once again, it's a defender kicking. You know, there's some defenders you just don't want to kick under pressure. He's probably one of them. Although he does so many great things.
0: Let's look at the Harvey Norman replay screen here. Does anyone see any chalk fly up? Yeah, I think it was just inside the blue paint. Lions faithful, not happy.
1: Maybe I should work in the arc.
0: Paul, beautifully Croft.
1: Does that exist, that place?
2: Yeah.
1: Oh, does it?
2: Just doesn't work much.
0: No.
1: They just haven't got any vision.
0: Jackson down in the path of Rayner.
2: I reckon the angle that was shown on the big screen actually made it look like a go just outside the 50.
0: Yeah.
2: But the umpires made the decision.
1: And Cox is on the bike for Fremantle, spinning over the legs, testing out his knee, which is good.
0: Ashcroft's link up and Levi sends it to the top of the goal square. Can they get a mark here? Charlie feeding out the back. No. A minor score, margin 24 points.
2: The area of the game that the Lions normally dominate, they're 12-4 up in clearances, but their clearances have been going nowhere. Been skying a lot of from haven't been getting linked out by handball, and the Freo defence has just been standing there and mopping it up.
0: McVee swings it from one side to the other, brings it to this broadcast wing. Erasmus in the left back pocket, in the right back pocket.
1: They have got to work, the Brisbane Lions, though. Yep. They're shutting down all the outlets. They're actually manning up quite well now, and they've made it into a bit of a competition.
0: So Rasmus' kick is cut off at half forward by Wilmot. He goes short to Levi Ashcroft.
2: He just can't blaze away. Freo got back in there steady.
0: Rolls onto the right boot. Sets it up now to full forward. Lets him fly at the footy. Curtin was down there again. Slapped through.
1: He did everything that Luke Hodge said don't do.
2: But that's the thing. That's why their defence is so good. You got Ryan, who will lock a player away. You got Pierce, who stands there, who's playing on Curtin, a young kid. He's just ready to drop off. So there's no point just kicking it to the top of the goal square, because Fremantle players are ready to mop it up.
0: Chapman. Inside defensive 50. Kicks into the path of Ryan, but it was cut off by Berry. So he'll bring it back into the centre square, or just the edge of, to Answorth. Took the mark. Rolls and goes, wastes no time, sends it inside 50 again at the back, Curtin, but the mark was taken by Chapman.
1: Once again, Hodgie, a long kick coming inside to your forward line. You should go down and start coaching. Give Fags a ring right now, send him a text message. I'm sure he's told them many a time.
0: Well, we got a caller on Dwayne's World during the week that said they want Luke Hodge to coach Essendon.
1: Oh, don't do that.
2: Not unless they move up to Queensland.
1: Go on.
0: We're at a couple of zeros to the contract, Hodgie, I'm sure.
1: Go on, do it. Yeah. Why not? You know you want
0: it. You only have to compete with James Hurd. That's it.
2: It's 5:39. It's 19 degrees. quite comfy.
0: Inside
2: shorts and a t-shirt.
0: So I think this will be a free kick.
1: Charlie Cameron? No, it's not.
0: It's a free kick. Yeah,
2: well, it should be back up where the free kick was being kicked from 70 metres out, but they've given it to where the incident was held.
0: Pierce gives it to Ryan running around the back using the outer side. The kick was poor.
2: This one here, lower your vision. Don't try and blaze away. Freo got numbers back.
1: Almost has to be a team rule.
2: The berry's there short for a short.
0: Neil high and long, and good luck marking that at the front. And they did it.
1: Oh, no way.
0: Called my bluff.
1: They know what they're doing.
0: Big Darcy Fort and plays on and squares it into the middle of the 50 to McCluggage. He knew what he was doing, the big ruckman.
2: You've got to get one from 13 inside 50s kicking it long. But as we said earlier, Darcy Ford has been exceptional. He's taken two or three intercept marks in the back end. That was a massive contested mark in between five or six both Lions and Fremantle players. And then Croft, you love what he did there. He was on a bit of an angle, saw Hugh McCluggage 25 metres out, squared it up.
1: And we saw Voss earlier take his time. That's exactly what you need to do. Get urgent, even if the option's not there, but at least give yourself a chance to find one.
0: 20 metres out directly in front. Hasn't been his strong suit over his career. He missed. So they're 3-9 now, the Lions.
1: Do they practice it enough? That's what I want to know.
0: They're not allowed to with sports science, bro.
1: Oh, that's bullshit.
0: I agree with you on that.
1: Like, it's the most important thing in the game.
0: Yep.
1: You've got to kick goals. You've got to have scoreboard pressure. And you can't tell me they're not practicing enough.
0: They've won it back, and they go inside 50 again. Berry's ball was cut off looking for Curtin. Big tackle laid by Bailey. Now Rayner swings it inside 50. Fought there as well. At the fall of it. Toad off the deck. And it was Ashcroft. And it was out to the left again. Another minor score. 3-10, 28 to 7-7, 49.
1: They're giving themselves a chance to get back in this match, but we need a few through the big sticks.
0: We do.
1: What do you think about that, Hodgie? The goal kicking. Surely they're doing a lot of training on it. Surely a lot more than what we're all giving them credit for.
0: Could be thrown
2: They used to do plenty. But I guess it is. There's a lot of sports science and how much they do it. But I think it's as much as anything, it's the bloke between the ears that are talking through them. What's the technique? What goes through the head? Because you watch them kick it at training and they don't miss. Now they get in front of 30,000 people.
0: Into the path of McCluggage on the paint of 50. He was run down, holding the ball. Yes, it was. Free kick, Freo. Just on that for a moment. You guys played it at the very highest level. I've always found it funny that AFL footballers need to train drills and skills, and the one thing that they don't train that they need most is goal kicking.
1: Surely they train.
0: Well, do a session of goal kicking.
2: They still go and do kicks. You have a certain amount of kicks, like spots from different parts of your forward 50. But it's when you get in pressure situations.
0: Siren goes as Freo were working their way down the outer side. Half time, it's the Dockers by 21 points, 4-2 in that quarter. They lead 7-7-49 to 3-10-28. A bit of work to do for the Lions, but they are not out of it just yet. Although the third quarter was their issue last week. AFL Nation for 4-20 Sausage Roll. John Dono, Luke Hodge and Shane Crawford with you. We'll go through the categories on the other side of this.
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10: Needs to kick this. Swinkowski from 45 metres out. Leans back on it. Kicks the goal.
11: Great goal.
10: They are running hot, the Dockers. And they are telling the competition what they are about tonight.
12: Go with a forward handball to Bailey, who can run inside 50. He can load up if he wants. It's towards goal. It's there.
11: Beautiful.
12: The cream rises to the top. He's a class player, Zach Bailey. And that is the spark that they needed desperately. Charlie Cameron.
11: Oh, they're back.
12: The pocket.
11: The goal. Lies are back.
12: They certainly are.
13: That's why AFL footballers do the bench press, because that was virtually, you know, a maximum bang. As fast as you can.
12: Runs around from the pocket and pops it through for his second of the day.
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10: Freo by 21 points at halftime here at the Gabba. John Donohoe, Luke Hodge and Shane Crawford with you. Before we get into the halftime floor show, just some observations from, I guess, that first half and that second quarter.
13: Well, the second quarter was good for the Brisbane Lions. About 10 minutes in, you know, they really got to work. They applied the pressure that we know that they possibly can. I still think the inside 50 kicks a worry, even though they were able to get a shot on goal the last time they went in with a big long kick. So I'd like them to lower their vision a bit. And Freo, you know, it looks as though they were awesome in the first quarter. They were looking very scary. And then, thankfully, Brisbane have structured up a little bit better and they've slowed the game down. They've got to work, gone man on man when they've had to, which is very unlike them, but you need to do that defensively. So I think we've sort of got a bit of a game on. So it'll be interesting to see what the great man Chris Fagan's saying to the Brisbane Lions right now. Hodgie, what do you reckon he's saying? You've been in many of his meetings. I reckon he'd be animated and up and about.
15: Yeah, I think he'll go in there with a little bit of confidence, the fact that the back end of that second quarter. It was the way that, well, he calls it Lions footy, the way he wants his Brisbane Lions to play, and that is getting the clearances going their way. What was it? It was 11 clearances to 6. Yeah. They had 15 inside 50s to 11. But the only thing is they kicked 2 goals, 6-4-2. So even though they played majority of that, the back end of that second quarter, the way they wanted to, they still lost distance on the scoreboard. So he'd be telling them to the same thing, defend pressure as they did, but let's be a bit more efficient going forward. And hey, Croft, maybe they might learn to lower their eyes going inside 450 rather than blaze away.
10: Did he make a move with Darcy Fort when he's not in the ruck? He's a pinch hitting defensively, it looked like. I mean, he was forward at one point. He was,
13: well, he was pushing hard, and I said in the call there when he was playing on Mason Cox. Mason Cox was obviously told just go and block up the middle, whereas he really pushed hard. So I reckon they've identified that he's getting some space and free. But then how do we actually get the ball to him, and how do we isolate him or give him a mismatch when the ball does present further down the field? That's what they've got to try and work out. So I'm sure they'd be going through footage right now and working out where they could get a bit of an advantage. And Darcy Fort seems to be that person pushing hard forward. I don't know, what's the most amount of goals Darcy Fort's ever kicked in a game, Hodgie? You know, being a former teammate.
15: I'd say it'd be two or three. No, he was, I left before just he got up here. Yeah, no, I'd say his best is probably two or three, but I think his first 14 or 15 goals up here at Brisbane were straight, didn't kick a point. So when he gets inside forward 50, he's actually a decent shot of goal.
13: Maybe he should be doing the goal kicking with the Fremantle Dockers during the week, showing them what to do, the key forwards.
10: Well, while you guys answer these questions, I'll check on Darcy Fort's stats. Let's get into the Choices Flooring Halftime Floor Show.
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10: Luke Hodge, Shane Crawford, our experts tonight. Crawford, what's the Australian-made smart play for Australian-made made right here?
13: It was the transition play with Fremantle coming out under pressure out of their back line and finding Tracy. It was a courageous kick, but that just opened up play and they were able to move the ball really fast all the way down the field and score a goal. So I thought that mark from Tracy, but the courage of the kick really set the scene for Fremantle.
10: Just to butt in, career high of 3 goals against the Western Bulldogs, 18th of May 2019.
13: There you go.
10: It was Darcy Fort's best.
15: Two or three, I wasn't far off.
10: No, you weren't far off.
13: What's the most you kicked in a game, Luke?
15: I got 6, Croft.
13: Did you?
15: Yes.
13: Yep. When was that?
15: 6 straight.
10: There you go.
13: For the Hawks?
15: For the Hawks.
13: Was I playing in that match? No.
15: 2007, so yeah, I think was. You would have been. You might have been injured.
10: Clearly, he didn't deliver anything.
15: He didn't give me any of the footy.
10: I was going to say, yeah.
13: 6.
15: He'd run past and spray as we
13: and
15: didn't
13: And then did they put you in the back line the following week, a bit like they did with Blake Hardwick on the other night?
15: No, stayed. I actually played from the midfield.
13: Oh, there you go.
15: Ran, didn't run back that
13: you
15: day.
13: You selfish
15: just
13: bugger.
15: Just ran forward. Just went
13: You've got forwards for a reason. You've got
15: to
13: use them.
15: Get out.
10: Well, we might as well round this out. What was your best goal tally, Chris?
13: Oh, I can't really remember. 5 in my second game against the Swans.
10: Oh, yeah.
13: On ball, too.
10: I bet he could describe every one of them for us.
13: No, I can't.
10: Unmissable moment, Hodgie, for Drinkwise. You won't miss a moment if you drink.
15: Yeah, the unmissable moment, even though it's been a little bit of a messy game of football, but one part I love that everyone here would remember is when Cam Raider picked the ball up, 2 fends off. It was called. They pulled it back for a free kick, and then him and Brayshaw just decided to have a bit of a wrestle, and Brayshaw has been put onto his back like he's a little baby, and Bolton had to come in and save him. So that was an unmissable moment. Hopefully in the second half it's more to do with football.
10: And what about the tackler of the game so far for Bar Crusher Boats? Tackle your next fishing adventure into Bar Crusher.
15: Brayshaw, he's had the leading tackle. I think they gave him 3 tackles for when Cam Raider fended him off 3 times just before that fight. But yes. he's, as always, a great leader for them. He's been in and under plenty of pressure and 4 tackles to lead the Fremantle Dockers.
10: Absolutely. 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Jeez. And the old Isaac Heaney game, 5-32.
15: Yeah, it's just a standard one for him.
10: Yeah, just a standard. He does it 3 or 4 times a year.
15: Yeah, I tipped him for the Brownlow.
10: Did you?
15: Yeah, I thought he was a fair chance.
13: He's had some big games.
15: Yep.
10: He's done that a couple of times. He's the only player, I reckon, in the modern era who really can you expect him to do that sort of thing.
15: Must be good player, Croft, to kick 5 or more and have 30.
13: Especially the SCG, you know.
10: He led you to that one. Yeah. Oh, boy.
13: So who would be winning the Brownlow medal right now?
10: I think Bailey Smith. He's had, 5 or 6 weeks of 30-plus games.
13: Yeah. His pressure's been really good, too, when he's
15: not just getting the footy. Because the umpires do get the stats now, so yes, he may get a lot of ball, but if they look at kick efficiency, turnovers, if they look at clangers, he's definitely had a massive impact and he'll be up there.
13: When he played Geelong here, 11 tackles, like he was doing all the little things I hadn't really sort of noticed. Yeah. So maybe that's an added bonus that gives him a vote.
15: Early would add a few voters. You got
13: even Heaney. Last weekend he'd get probably three.
15: Yep, Heaney.
13: A couple of goals.
10: Do you think
13: as well?
10: With stats now, we might see either a forward or a ruckman get into the top five of a Brownlow or win a Brownlow?
13: Let's hope not.
10: Yeah.
13: I think Jackson's going to get votes.
10: Yeah.
13: For
10: yep.
13: Fremantle. Max Gawn has to. Votes, he's had an incredible year. Cozzy Pickett will obviously take some votes for him. But
16: Sarong, Brayshaw.
13: They're going to come into play now because if they're looking at stats, they're going to look at hitouts, they're going to look at impacts. It'll be interesting to see if it changes their mindset or do they take notes as the game goes on.
15: I would hope they don't just look at hitouts, Gawth.
10: No, I think
15: there's a lot of hitouts to advantage, maybe, or clearances.
10: Someone say, I think they only
13: Brody Grundy, will he get votes, you know?
10: Well, he might be the other one, yeah.
13: But he won't get him ahead of Heaney.
10: No. But they only have a certain amount of stats. I think they only get 7 or 8 stat lines, whereas we get.
15: Can we find out what they are?
10: Yeah, we could find out. We get Ollie back in the studio to see if they wrote an article.
13: Kicks and handballs, obviously possessions, tackles, contested possessions. If you look,
15: so you'll get umpires going to give votes on tackles. Tell you what, we're going to get taggers going to win Brownlows now, are they?
13: Possibly, but you look at Matty Rao. You know, like last year, he had a couple of games, 17, 18 possessions.
10: Yeah,
13: but he had like 20. Tackles in a game, so he's actually making the play, and the umpires, that sits with him. You know, Paddy Cripps, why is he 1-2? He makes the play happen. So I think a contested possession player will get more votes than a player who's a nice link-up player.
10: It'll be interesting to see if it does change now.
13: A nice link-up player like you used to be, Luke.
10: our travel partner is Signet. Stay powered 24-7 with Signet AFL Club Power Banks. I needed that on the way up here today. So keeping the phone...
13: Did you fly 1A today?
10: No, 16C.
13: No. Oh, that's okay. That's a window.
10: Behind... No. C on the...
13: You're on the eye.
10: Goes ABC from in to out.
13: Right. Okay.
10: I did... I was just behind the extra. He's always at the front. Yeah.
15: His alphabet went CBA.
10: Watching the footy from home, open the SEN app and use the SEN Sync to match your TV with our AFL Nation broadcast for Australian made to support Australians right here. And this is Super Saturday on AFL Nation for Toyota. 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
10: AFL Nation for the 4-20 traveller, Luke Hodge and Shane Crawford.
13: I'm just learning about the final system.
15: I'm just educating Crawford on how the finals
10: are. Talking about the wild card.
15: When who wins, yes. And when they play who. And when, if you play fifth, if you come fifth, you might have to travel interstate if Freo or Sydney come
10: first. That's right. It's only the first year of it, Crawford. You'll get used to it. You'll get used to it. It's the Dockers by 21 points. We're just about ready to go for the second half. Nice crowd in. Nice vibes here at the Gabba. It was a beautiful day.
13: Will Ashcroft into the middle. I like this because he sort of dances through, so this is good. Bit of a change.
10: So also got Bolton in there with Dunkley.
13: Lockie Neal's not there, and he was fantastic in that second quarter around the stoppage in the middle.
10: Away we go. Draper got the hand in there, and Johnson came bursting out. He feigned the handball one way and then throws it onto his right boot to half forward. Switkowski gets up high. Handsworth with the fist. Ball slapped out of there by Gardner to the outer side. We'll get a boundary throw-in.
13: Actually, we need to check that. We need to check Lockie Neal because he hasn't started on. Actually, I'm looking at the physio. Who's getting their knee strapped up? Full of ice.
10: I will have a look. And I reckon on your screen there, so Lockie Neal's on the bench. On your screen there, I reckon Brendan Cox is in black, which means he's out for the Dockers. Correct me if I'm wrong. Draper.
15: Yep. Coleman and Cox are both being drawn for the game. Hamstring and Cox and knee.
10: Big loss for them. Here's Will Ashcroft bouncing his way down the outer side. Chips down the line to Logan Morris. No ice on the knee of Neal, so he's just taking a seat to start the quarter. Morris loads up to full forward. Curtin out the back. Rayner, it sits for him. He tried to back into a bit of traffic and Pierce shoved him over the line.
15: That's a player who they need to get going, the Brisbane Lions. Morris, that was just his third touch. He's had Heath Chapman on him. He's been an excellent defender for Fremantle. Kept Morris really quiet. Nice burst away from the stoppage there as well from Will Ashcroft. You're right, Corf.
10: First goal of this quarter going to be vitally important if it's a Lions goal. Thrown in inside 50 for them. Down in front for Rayner, but stolen away by Wagner. Johnson got the handball away. Long down the line, looking for Amos, who let it spill through his fingers. Tracking it back was Answorth. Had to go backwards to Gardner. Amos laid the big tackle on Gardner, holding the ball. And there's a wrestle on the outer side. He's flying everywhere.
15: So at Ainsworth, they're fuming at Amos. He actually had a go at Gardner.
10: I reckon Gardner got copped one off the ball after it, Hodgie. There's still a wrestle going on.
15: It was.
10: I wouldn't be surprised.
15: Well, I know Ainsworth is a competitor, but he was fuming at him then.
10: So Amos went short to Jai Clark. Umpire told him to play on. Jordan Clark, I should say. As they go long inside 50. Ball came off hands and we'll get a ball up.
15: It was a free kick to Amos, and then Voss just goes diving in while he's on the ground.
13: Like a WWE style, he come charging in. But I like that. Get physical. If that's in your game, do it within the rules, but get physical.
10: More wrestling off the ball here between McCluggage and Brayshaw's kick out of defensive 50 from the Lions. It'll be a lasso.
13: I think AFL footy's played too nicely these days. Like, especially the players that can run. No one's trying to block them, bump them, smash into them. I just think we're all too nice at times.
10: Inside 50 for the Dockers. Voss was taken high. He rode his Lions defender and just drew the high contact. And every time he touches the footy, there's a little skirmish that comes out of it.
13: Darcy Gardner again.
10: Yeah.
13: It was like he was at one of the rodeos. Riding one of those bucking bulls.
10: Rode over the top of him. So Voss will get a look at it, Crawl, from about 25 out.
13: He's no
15: Voss
13: certainty
15: as well. Voss,
13: from here.
15: Yeah. He's going to run straight through the Brisbane Lions, I reckon. He's going to be pumped up after this goal. He's had a few big efforts, a couple wrestles.
13: Tell you what, he's no certainty from here, which he should be.
10: Slow build-up.
13: Balance and momentum.
10: On his way in now to push it out to 27 points from the top of the square.
13: Told you.
10: He's missed.
13: Can you believe that? That is
10: well called by you blokes.
13: Disastrous.
10: He was 20 metres out. But 20 metres out.
13: That's not a one-off thing. That's been happening a lot. How could you miss that?
10: Yeah.
13: You could kick that with your eyes shut.
10: Pressure does things to you, Crawf. As Wilmot went short to Andrews in the heart of defensive 50. Can the Lions capitalise on that now and get it back? He goes short to right half back, Levi Ashcroft. Dances around Erasmus, but Erasmus was up to the task, went one way with him, and then he's forced to chip back to Andrews in the heart of defensive 50.
15: They're just so stagnant with the ball across half-back. Yeah. They had Charlie Cameron one-on-one on the wing. Kick it to him. Kick it to his advantage and let him use his space. They second-guess and went back across the ground.
10: Gallop to the outer side. Dunkley went up and took the grab. Using the hands now to Answorth. Better run here from the Lions. Here's Berry with time and space on the wing. Chips down the line. Finds Curtin. Curtin can roll onto his right boot, sends it into full forward, and that's a big collision between Morris and Warner.
13: It has to be 50,
10: and it's 50
13: yeah.
10: metres.
15: There you go, Corf. He just got physical. Morris just got physical, made someone earn it in front of him.
10: So it's a good mark by Warner backing
13: okay.
10: into the pack. Have a look at the Harvey Norman replay. Oh, that's what it was, the kick from Amos on the outer side with the Gardner situation. So it'll be a 50 metre penalty in the hands of Warner.
13: But even with Curtin marking the ball, I still think he was a bit hesitant. Like, just wheel and go and launch it in. He was looking for the perfect play. Just get it one-on-one.
10: Warner
13: give him a chance.
10: Stepped around Dunkley and then sinks his slipper into it, into the forward pocket. Voss got out, took the mark, used his body, and from the pocket, he'll get a look at a bit of redemption.
13: Well, he's on Fletcher there, and Voss would be thinking, how good is this? I can out-wrestle this kid, no worry. And Fletcher's a wonderful player, we know that, but he's just too strong. Now, as I said earlier, no certainty.
15: He's on the boundary. Probably
10: he's more likely to kick this. Voss.
13: Is he going to kick it on his opposite?
10: Yeah, I think he is. He's setting it up.
15: He's going for a right foot banana.
10: Full banana.
13: I think this is going out on the full.
10: Check side around the body. Off he goes. Missed the easy.
13: Good boy.
10: Kick the hard.
13: I backed him in.
10: The more difficult, the better for the prancing pony. And Voss has got his second. And the Dockers re-establish a 28-point lead.
15: Well, if you look how this ball went from one end to the other, first of all, it was a great courageous mark from Wagner, 50 metres from Morris. But then when you're sitting on the half back line, Jared Berry sold canny. He went to try and do a smother. Wagner's gone around him, ran an extra 15 metres and got it deep inside the forward 50. So with one disposal from the back 50, they get a mark from Voss in the forward pocket. And as you said, Croft, he's unlikely to kick it from 15 metres out straight in front, but right on the boundary, snap, went straight through.
13: And especially someone like a Fletcher who's accountable for Voss as the ball's coming in. You don't want to wrestle him. So you've got to find another way, being sort of half his size, you've got to find another way to impact when the ball hits his hands.
10: Dockers by 28 points on the Deutz Fahr Traktor scoreboard. Bailey dumps it inside 50 from the clearance. Free kick, Lions way. And it'll be going to Morris, no.
15: Curtin. It looked like it was just a really good position there from Pierce. Pierce was in a one-on-one battle. It looked like he moved him out of the road. Unless the umpire's on the other side from where we were. Unless that right arm was holding.
10: So Curtin with an opportunity. He's directly in front in game number 4 of his career. Pick 43 in 2025. Debut against the Bombers in round 8. Out of Perth. Brother plays for the Crows. This just has to go through so they can mount their comeback. Curtin on the way in from 48 metres out. Nails it.
13: Well done.
10: Great kick, young man. And they get that one right back. 22-point margin. 8-8-56, the Dockers. 4-10-34, the Deutz Fahr Traktors.
13: Well, he just took a deep breath. Got himself set, had good momentum, and it was a big kick. Big kick, a much needed kick, but not an easy kick because he still had to kick it a long way. But this will give him a lot of confidence. I think that's his second career goal. Yeah, so well done. And he's kicked that from about 50 and virtually straight over the goal umpire's head. Well done, young man. Go on, kick some more.
15: We just had a replay of Justin Longmuir then. Was not happy with that free kick. Was absolutely fuming.
13: You've won 10 in a row. Don't stress too much.
10: Caught into the ruck now. Dumped down there again off the deck by Bailey. To half forward. Here's Charlie Cameron comes steaming out. Couldn't get the handle on the footy. Brayshaw did. So he got booped a ball. Kicks to the wing. Switkowski off hands. Answorth ran into a brick wall. And it's a free kick for the Dockers. Switkowski gets it, sends it to Dudley at half forward. He's inside the centre square. Dudley rolls onto the right. Looking for the Flyers. Tracy came in unopposed. Couldn't take it cleanly, though. Lands for O'Driscoll. Back to Tracy. Handballs to the top of the 50. Brayshaw had to back. Gives it to Warner now. Back through a little bit of traffic to Brayshaw. Back to Tracy again at left half forward. O'Driscoll sets it up to the top of the square. Voss was down there. Ball slapped out of there. It sits up. Amos! Oh. Did he get a boot to it?
13: He hasn't, has he?
10: Amos!
13: He has!
10: The Karate Kid! Ah. It's all rolling Freo's way. It's sat up on the goal line. And they all ran back. And Amos flung his boot at it.
13: Kung Fu style goal. Kapow!
10: And they get their 9th on the board. And sometimes it all just rolls your way, Croft.
13: Oh, there you go. Wow. Got a toe to it. It was well spoilt from the Brisbane Lions. They're not happy. They want to go to the Ark. They want to test whether or not...
10: The Ark's listening.
13: If you're listening to the Ark, I'm going to tell you right now, because I'm having a look at the replay. I'll tell you what, is he going to get his...
15: Ooh. He got it. That's a goal.
13: Ah, biased Brisbane Luke Hodge.
15: I actually called a goal for Fremantle.
13: That's true. I forgot Fremantle, the one with the white jumpers.
15: I'm more worried about almost getting kicked by Crawford.
10: 28-point margin, 9-8-62 to 4-10. The locals are getting restless as Bolton steams out of the front of the stoppage. He was being held. Plays on quickly. Brayshaw, they're full of run now. Here's O'Driscoll, sets it up inside 50, Amos again!
13: Yeah, but he just let at him. And that's, you got all the forwards going in all different directions, but he just leads at the ball carrier. And because everyone goes in all different directions, it opens a little bit of a lane. And the kick was just perfect. He didn't try and drill it. He just popped it up and allowed him to run into that space. And here's a beautiful kick for goal.
10: Having a career best season. Kicked 32 goals last year. He's up to 29 already.
13: I think he'll win the goal kicking.
10: I think so as well. This for back-to-back weeks of four goals.
13: Oh, this is a moral.
10: Amos on the way in. Famous Amos nails it. And the Dockers blow it past 30 points again. 10 goals on the board. 10-8-68 to 4-10-34. And they are running rampant.
15: How good's that football from Fremantle? You get it out of the middle, you link up, two handballs, get a teammate in space. And as you said, Prof, when you hit a forward lace out like Amos, who was just those old school strong hands, did not budge, and then the kick, you nailed it from the call of how beautiful a kick is, because that went straight in between the post. Never missing. This is a danger here, and we've said it so many times for the Lions. They dominated clearances in that second quarter, slowly started to look their style. Not this quarter, Freo. Three goals, one to one goal.
13: And you got Bolton going to Neil, so his explosiveness around the stoppage here with Jackson, scary.
10: The champs are on the canvas. Can they respond? It's a ball pinging around at half forward for Fremantle. Here they go again. Jackson, he carved a path through. Oh. Luke, he's a freak.
13: Look at him go.
10: Look at him. Luke Jackson doing things Ruckman shouldn't be able to do. He carved a path and set it for goal. And the Dockers have gone bang, bang, bang.
15: This is last week all over again, Crawford.
13: He was so aggressive out of the stoppage. It was like he was in a 100-metre race out of the starting line, and he just charged. But not only charged, has the composure to then at least get his hands on the football when he receives it, and then to kick, even though he had a lot of pressure around him. He guides the ball down perfectly. He doesn't get out of stride. God, he's a wonderful player.
10: Did Carlton just sprinkle some of their second-half dust on Brisbane a couple of weeks ago? Because since then, their third quarters have been horrific. It's four goals to one. And we're, 13 minutes into this quarter.
13: Here he goes again.
10: Here's Erasmus. In the stoppage, out the back to Wagner. They're toying with him now. McVee back to Wagner. They have got space and time everywhere. Erasmus takes a bounce down the outer wing. Loops the handball over the top to Frederick. Cuts through. Back inboard. Time and space to throw it on the left boot. Mason Cox is down there. Aris Andrews off hands. Dudley was lurking. Here's Sherry. Fed it back to Dudley via hands. Threw a little bit of traffic now to Clark. Sets it up inside. Tracy! It's too easy for the Dockers now. They were all uncontested possessions. And the damn wall is about to burst.
13: Well, it was a good crumb from Dudley, but he was second there. They had another option in front, so they were layered as they were coming in to crumb the ball as the ball was delivered in. So they had two options at it, fed the ball back and were able to get it to Tracy. He needs to kick straight.
10: 30 metres out.
13: And he does!
10: Slots it. Two for Tracy. And the Dockers have kicked five inside 15 minutes in this third term.
13: The Fremantle Flyers are on.
10: 12-8-80, 4-10-34. They gave up 14 in the third last week. And they're just picking up where they left off.
13: And it all starts with Luke Jackson. He's just energised in the middle, gets his hands on it. Then he links up through, just hard work. And it's pretty scary the way that they charge forward. It reminds me a bit of the Brisbane Lions over the last few years, how they're really aggressive with their running as the ball's kicked into the forward line, especially from their midfielders. That's exactly what Fremantle are doing with their midfielders.
15: It's on to the Lions' leaders right now. You've got Lockyer, you've got Dunkley, and you've got Will Ashcroft all in the middle. They need to win this clearance, get it played in their half so their defence can set up behind the ball.
13: Free kick
10: going Brisbane's way off the ball. I'm sure what that was for. We'll get a look at the Harvey Norman.
15: I'm just going to say it's probably Voss.
10: Yep. Draper sends it long inside 50. Fort came out at it. Curtin got in the way of it. Erasmus found a way through the traffic and floated the handball to Frederick to this near side. And found Tracy on the way out. He can do it at both ends.
15: So this is where they've got the tall forwards. You've got Cox playing forward as well. That's got Gallup. So that last mark inside 50, they had Tracy on Answorth, and now they've got Fletcher on him.
13: Got Jackson there now down the field.
10: He goes in that direction. Gardner spoiled that one. And
15: Ainsworth and Voss are going at it in the forward 50 as well. Both went back down. But look how undersized they are. They got five blokes over 6 foot four. All is their key forwards. Lions look tiny down there.
13: And now Jackson pushes himself down to full forward.
10: Gallop on him. It's a mismatch. Ball thrown in. Under our commentary position. Johnson took it away with ease.
13: Being good.
10: Set it up on the right boot. Looking for Amos again. Gardner, his opponent. Ball off hands. Gardner worrying. He found a way, but Dudley wrapped him up. And he's just having one of those nights, Darcy Gardner. One of those nights where everything's under pressure. Thrown up, fought from the stoppage. Gave it to Bailey. Quick hands were good to Wilmot. So he bounces his way across half back. Swings it to the outer side. Lohman on the chest. So
13: even then, they've had to go really wide.
10: Plays on. Out in the path now of Rayner. Has to just track the footy towards the boundary. Taken in the tackle by Tracy. Gone. Holding the ball.
15: That is
10: kicking a goal at one end, taking a mark at another, and then laying a defensive tackle.
13: He's pointing. You're not allowed to do that. Isn't that a 50?
15: this is why JL is actually loving this forward line. They're selfless. They're flexible. They work hard. They put pressure on.
13: And that's your key forward.

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3: I'm going to back him in. When you watch him in his warm-up, he seems to bomb them from everywhere. Big Draper. Luke Hodges put it at X, so I think that means he's backing him in as well.
4: He snaps from straight in front around the corner.
3: Oh, I'm backing him in, big fella.
2: The big ruckman for his 50th career goal from the pocket. The drop punt didn't look great off the boot. Didn't end up great either out to the right.
3: Let me down, and Luke Hodge was right.
2: He was.
3: Ruckman shouldn't kick.
2: 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Freo on the way out. Looking up by hands. What a performance it's been. Amos in this contest again. Slapped out of there. Dudley tracking it back. Unopposed towards the boundary. Had to stop prop and chip backwards to Johnson. Down the line again. Back to O'Driscoll. Rolls and goes. Sets it up into the pocket. Voss is there with Andrews. And Andrews takes the relieving mark. Voss not happy.
3: Pick your way through. No, he's going to go long.
2: He's going to go long down the line. Curtin got up in the contest. It was a 2-on-1 with Freo, but ball spilled into the hands of Gardner. Now Lohman loops it over the top to Curtin. Had to be clean. Back to Lohman, who has to backtrack on the fence. Cut it inboard, but again cut off.
3: It's just
2: everything's under pressure, Croft, as Pierce takes the mark.
4: But it's also they bring pressure on himself. So Kyle Lohman had shoulders out, ready to kick at 40. Had Charlie Cameron in the forward line, decides to give a handball to Curtin and then get it back, which invites three Freo people to put pressure on him.
2: Frederick backwards to Murphy Reed. Haven't called his name a huge amount this quarter.
3: No.
4: Croft's put a moz on him.
2: Moz on him, yes. He's gone further backwards to McVee at left half back. Up the guts, he found Chapman, who found his way out. He's going to swing it across defensive 50 now and open up the outer side. Brayshaw chips down the line to Clark. They've got a bit of running room here now. He can take a bounce down the outer wing. He's got the wheels going. Two bounces, chips into the pocket. Beautiful pass onto the chest of Voss with utter ease. And now Voss from the pocket. If he kicks this, he might blow the roof off the Gabba.
3: They did really well there with a switch, because what it did, Brisbane were trying to work really hard. They've switched the play, so then they've had to shuffle across, but it opened a bit of green grass all over the field, and that's where Clark was able to really back himself in with his run, and the composure to hit Voss was really good play.
2: Voss tight against the boundary. This for his third of the night. The drop punt on its way.
3: Never in doubt.
2: The pony.
3: Voss the boss.
2: On fire!
3: Prancing.
2: He can miss him from 20, but he can kick him from there. And the Dockers lead blows out again to 50 points.
4: So what, Voss has turned around to the crowd there, and there's a couple of people gave him the bird. They weren't too happy. He's had a real impact on this quarter, but on the match. He started early on Harris Andrews, really got under his skin. He's been physical on the ground with Darcy Gardner. Noah Ainsworth has been wrestling as well, but still he's been able to take some marks inside Ford 50. And more importantly, apart from that one that hit the post from 15 metres out, Croft, he's kicked three beautiful goals.
2: 50-point margin. The two-time reigning premiers are getting blown out again.
4: There's three people that need to have an impact. So you look at Cameron has had six. Charlie Cameron's had six. Jasper Fletcher's had six. Those guys need to get a touch and have an impact on this game.
2: Bolton having an impact in the middle. He had the ball and he was wrapped up by Rayner. He's having a great year, Shea Bolton. Cox in the ruck. Down to that man, Bolton, who tried to find a passage out. Wasn't able to. And another ball up just to the right of the centre circle. 13-8-86, 4-12-36. Dockers in complete control of this one on the road. Holding the man free. Freo's free kick. Johnson plays on as Rayner stays on the ground. Frederick on the outer side. They're full of run, the Dockers. Frederick kicks into the pocket again. They are on fire. Beautiful pass out in front of Amos, who did not have to break stride. And another one coming up potentially for the Dockers.
3: It's creating so much space, the forward line. They're working together, but they're staying separated. And they're just allowing, like even Amos last play with Voss kicking the goal, he made a really strong lead. And when, like, if you had

0: lead, you got to really lead with purpose, and that drags opposition players towards you.
1: Around the body.
0: Now he gets his shot on goal.
1: Misses.
2: This is where I'd like to see him change things up. Midfield's not working. Put Charlie Cameron into the middle. Put Kai Lohman into the middle. They've only got to do two or three centre bounces just to try and change things up. Let's get the ball played in their forward half, because the guys in the middle aren't doing it at the moment.
0: That's right. Luke Hodge kicked six playing on ball one day.
3: He did.
0: Was that out of desperation, or were we just feeling good?
1: Gave it to Berry. Docker's running hot for Ream. Up the guts. That's a dangerous kick, but a good one. As Neil took it. Gave the hands to Reveal running past. Into the pocket. Chapman in a one-on-one with Morris. Chapman did well. Paddled it to the advantage of Cox. Again, getting funky with it, the big ruckman. Went through the hands of Brayshaw. Trapped by Fletcher and ball up at half forward.
2: Heath Chapman, that was outstanding. He was in an awkward position in front of Logan Morris. Was able to just get a hand and bring it to Garion.
1: Cox got up high, got it down. Only into the lap of Will Ashcroft. Fed out to Berry, who kind of burst through traffic, was able to on this occasion. Just not getting much surge footy here, the Lions, and we will get a ball up 40 metres from goal. Four. Down to Ashcroft. Dribbles it to full forward. Morris was taken in a tackle by Chapman. Umpire let it play, and now another ball up top of the square.
0: So Darcy Wilmot is accountable for Dudley, but he's just giving him a lot of space, so just need to be very cautious, because Dudley's looking a bit scary when the ball goes inside 50.
1: Dunkley out to Levi Ashcroft. Threw it on the right boot.
0: Well done.
1: Something out of nothing for the Lions. They needed that. They're a long way back, but they needed that. 5-12-42. Plays 13-9-87 for Deutz-Fahr Tractors. A much-needed goal for the Lions, Crawford.
2: I think it's those younger guys for the Lions that need to step up. You can't just rely on the senior guys all the time, that they've done it time and time again over the last 3 to 4 years. But it's the Levi Ashcroft who just kicked a beautiful goal there with a little right foot snap. He's only had the 9 disposals for the game.
0: And he plays the wide sort of winging, yep, sort of link up role. And I can understand second year, so forth, you protect them a bit. But maybe now is your chance to go, hey, guess what? In you go.
2: He doesn't want to be protected. He wanted to play midfield last year. He was putting his hand up. He wants to get in there.
0: Well, right now is an opportunity to throw him in.
1: Freo by 45 points. Luke Hodge and Shane Crawford with us for Power Bay, premium energy solutions for sustainable Australian homes. NFL Nation right around Australia. It was build the game of the round, but Freo put pay to that as they work their way down the outer side. Warner dancing around one, fed it to Murphy Reid via hands. Chips over the top to Erasmus, who found a way out. Slapped out of there by Fletcher. Andrew throwing it half forward.
2: Erasmus bit flat there. Fletcher came a little bit late with a little bit of an arm chop. Thought it could have been paid a mark.
1: 4.5 minutes to play in this third term. 6-2 in Freo's advantage. Didn't think we'd see back-to-back weeks of that for Brisbane. Kicking it around. He's Wagner. Now to Jackson at pain of 50. Gives to Switkowski. Tried to roll into his right. Now to Murphy Reid into the pocket.
0: Oh,
1: clever, crafty kick on the outside of the boot. He just fashioned it nicely onto the chest of Jai Amos.
2: See, the difference there, we spoke about Switkowski, how he's such a leader. He could have rolled around, had a shot, yep, but saw Reid rolling to the outside and realised, has had a big game, Reid, tonight, but gave the team first option, gave it to Reid, who swung it around and once again hit Amos. Just love the look of Sapowski and how he brings his teammates into the game.
1: So Jai Amos,
0: if he does a drop punt, he kicks it. When he kicks around the corner, he doesn't kick as well.
1: Amos from half forward on the left boot. It's looking good. It's looking really good. Oh. And it shaves the post. He was off, ready to celebrate.
0: So was I.
1: So faithful.
0: But as Hodgie said, it's a total team focus. They're just so well drilled. They're connected. They're set up really well. They're the real deal, the Fremantle Dockers.
1: Wilmot trying to get a bit of run going out on the outer side. Pierce was in a one-on-one with Curtin. Curtin took a nice
0: mark. Just got to go quick. Just go. Just go.
1: Oh, late call of a push. Umpire changed his decision.
2: I mean, that was an off-field umpire.
1: Yeah.
2: The guy deep in the forward 50. It did look like Curtin moved Pierce quite easy.
1: Yeah. Pierce back into the lineup today. That was long and strong down the line. Bolton was setting up to fly. Slapped out of there by Andrews. Will Ashcroft into the path of McCluggage through the middle of the ground. Revel gets on the end of it. McKenna couldn't take clean handle, so he towed it forward. Cameron now looping the handball into the path of Curtin. He's got the goals in front of him. He kicks in that direction and he pulls it to the left. In fact, it's out on the full complete.
2: He felt the pressure coming. There was three Fremantle players on his heels coming very, very quickly.
0: He was running scared. Like when I used to chase you at training, you know? Like I noticed you never sort of hit your targets. I'm talking to you, John.
2: I can't remember you chasing.
1: Oh, I love it. I love it. It's great to be with you too on a Saturday afternoon in Brisbane. As it's slapped back into play from Brayshaw. Deep inside defensive 50. Murphy Reid tightropes the boundary at right half back. Chips down the line. And a rare blemish for your boy, Crawf. Kicked it out on the full.
0: A rare blemish. But yes, after the game, everyone's invited back to Luke's house.
1: Yep.
0: Everyone here at the Oval.
1: Love it.
0: That are tuning in. I'll send out the address in the last quarter.
1: A couple of cold beverages in the fridge. Fly from Morris. Ball off hands. Bailey from the pocket. Bends it towards goal. How does it bounce? Not favourably. And across the face for a boundary throw-in.
2: Crawf, there's going to be a big decision for the Lions at the end of the year. Zach Bailey.
0: Not just at the end of the year, I reckon the end of this week.
2: I'm talking about next year. I'm talking about with Zach Bailey, Lachie Neal. If you had to pick one of them, who would you keep if you're Brisbane Lions?
1: It's bowling around. We'll get him to answer that in a sec as it's rushed behind through from Ryan.
0: Well, I know Essendon heavily into Zach Bailey.
1: And Adelaide.
2: Adelaide.
0: And
2: Adelaide's probably the front runner.
1: It's from South Australia, so they might be in front, yeah. Bolton.
0: That's a hard one. Let me think about that.
1: Wagner. Loops there.
2: We've got a quarter and a bit to go, mate.
1: Driscoll. We've got to think of some more names for the Freo flurry.
0: Oh, look, I think
1: that's
0: going to
1: win.
0: I think he's gone.
1: Frederick.
0: He's on his way.
1: Back to Wagner now. Into the pocket. They're all out here. Voss was there all by himself.
2: Oh, he was touched.
1: He went to play on. And the umpire's given him a bit of leniency. But again, some poor defending from the Lions.
2: It's getting through too easy. The amount of times they've gone from coast to coast, that was from the kick-in, and it was just easy. No one, Corp mentioned it earlier in the game, there's been no physicality from the Lions. If someone gets rid of a ball and tries to run on, there's no blocking, there's no pushing. They've been able to give the 1-2, get it back and transition the ball with the ease.
0: They're in a form slump right now, the Brisbane Lions.
1: So from the forward pocket,
0: are in trouble.
1: Left forward pocket for his fourth of the game. Keep the party going for the Dockers. Starts at left, brings it back. Just not enough.
0: It just wasn't a good ball drop. It was like he was really reaching.
1: Yeah.
0: There's something not right with his kicking action at times. Not all the time, but at times.
1: Under a minute to play. Have they got one more in them, Fremantle?
0: Yep, they have.
1: Hands, Bolton. What a hand in there did Levi Ashcroft from the handball that was looking for Murphy Reid. Couldn't keep it in.
2: It just goes to show how well Fremantle transitioned the ball. You look at the domination of the score, 43 to 89. The Lions have had three more inside 50s than Fremantle.
1: Bad kicking from the Lions, as you mentioned, 5-13. I mean, if they have a little bit more on the scoreboard, it might be a bit different, as it's a 46-point lead and a ball up just in front of our commentary position.
0: And you know when a team's well-drilled, you can see arms and finger-pointing, and that's exactly what's happening with Fremantle. It's not happening with the Brisbane Lions.
1: So time ticking down, 30 seconds on the clock, as Levi Ashcroft tried to keep it in, did so, gave it to Revel, and they closed his space down. Back to Neal. And the body as he launches it long down the wing, coming in from the side, Warner, off hands, Rayner. Now an opportunity for a late one for the Lions. He sets it up to Morris over his head. Loman, it'll be a free kick. Loman might have taken the advantage, but
2: I want to find out how the umpire's called holding the man. I want to find out, they were both mid-air.
1: Yeah.
2: It's an amazing talent as a defender to be able to hold someone while you're jumping full stretch of the ball.
1: So he'll kick on the three-quarter time siren, Logan Morris.
0: Oh, yeah, he's definitely capable of kicking this. He's kicked many from this spot before.
1: Goalless in one game only this season. 53 goals last year.
2: If he watched footy Friday night, I wouldn't be running off the arc.
0: Look at that. He's telling him, hold your line.
1: This was the sort of pocket at Marvel Stadium as well. So Morris.
0: If I'm on the mark, I just sneak across and touch and make it look like he's come off the line.
1: For his first of the night, what hasn't been a great night for key forwards. Set shot. Looks good. Does it hold its line? It does. Brought it back beautifully. And they get a late one. Margin 40 points at three-quarter time. Freo 13-11-89 to 6-13-49. And it will be a big last quarter coming up if you're a Freo fan on AFL Nation.
3: 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Jump the fence to a Deutz for Tractor, where the grass is always greener with German engineered precision.
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6: 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And they're still around today. 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
15: Off he goes. Missed the easy. Good boy.
1: Kick the hard. I backed him in. On the way in from 48 metres out. Nails it.
15: Well done.
1: Great kick, young man.
15: Well, there it sits up.
1: Amos. Did he get a boot to it?
15: He hasn't, has he?
1: Amos! He has!
15: The Karate Kid!
1: Wow.
15: It's all rolling Freo's way.
13: Jackson, he carved a path through. Oh. Luke, he's a freak.
15: Look at him go.
13: Look at him. On its way. Never in doubt. The pony. Boss the boss.
3: Maccas, I'm loving it moments. Never miss a moment of footy with McDelivery.
1: It was a big quarter from the Dockers. They lead by 40 points at three-quarter time. 6-3. Blow this one out of the water, and it'll take some sort of comeback from Brisbane if they were to get it from here. Fremantle, 13-11-89 to 6-13-49. John Donohoe, Luke Hodge and Shane Crawford with you. Well, did we expect that? Probably did after last week in the third quarter.
2: Yeah, I would have liked to see a bit more fight from the Lions, especially after the way they finished up the second quarter. What we saw last week as well, where there was just no fight. They were able to kick three goals, but being able to give Fremantle the 6 goals, 12 inside 50s. They've had 10 scoring shots from 12 inside 50, which is too easy against the two-time premiership team in the Lions.
1: Final quarter underway. Draper outpointing Jackson. Bolton sliding in on hands and knees and coming up wringing his hand. Thought he might have got trod on. Ball up. Jackson again. And as far as Dunkley, Rayner couldn't take it on the first attempts. Fell for Draper, who threw it on his boot. Cut off. Half-back by Wagner.
0: A bad kick out of a stoppage. Like, it just shouldn't happen. You just throw it on the boot and hope as it goes forward. Fremantle are just lining up, waiting for it.
1: Erasmus went short to Ryan, out of sight. He goes down the line further and finds Johnson. The thing that struck me tonight is just how much space and time the Fremantle players have had all night just to find targets, handballs, chip around.
0: They've got great role players. Yeah. You know, when you look through it, Johnson, O'Driscoll, there's so many players who just play a great role for the team and just do what's needed.
1: Punched out of there by Gallup and a boundary thrown at half forward for Fremantle.
0: They've been very impressive, the Fremantle Dockers. They are the real deal. They are definitely going to be a premiership contender. And even now, you can see all the arms and the finger pointing and the yelling, trying to structure up everyone properly. And that's just a sign of a team that's very well drilled and really switched on.
1: Murphy Reid tracked it to the boundary, and again, a repeat stoppage. 40 points, so...
0: What's going through Fagan's mind there? A shot of Chris Fagan on the interchange?
2: Yeah, well, he was looking down at Kitty Coleman, so I think the thing in his head would be, we wish I had him on the ground, because we just need some drive, some bit of excitement out there.
1: Neil gets it from the clearance at the feet of Berry, who was ridden into the turf, again on hands and knees. He's able to funnel it out to Will Ashcroft, to Fort. Handballs nicely down the line to Fletcher. Takes a bounce as he runs down the outer wing, and a second. Now he can set it up inside 50. Bouncing ball doesn't sit for Cameron, who was feeding back to goal. Sherry cleaned it up, gave it to Chapman, who had to go one way and turn inside on a couple. And Wagner on the way out by the hands. Ignores Tracy. Those are the longer option of Amos, but should be easy. Pickings for Levi, I was going to say, but he was talked out of it.
0: No, he shat himself. No, he did.
1: Shane Crawford, our expert.
0: No, it's a hard one, but you've got to go. When it's your time to go, you've got to go.
1: No other way to put it. As McKenna bounces his way down the wing. Bodies fly. Inside 50. Morris was there. Couldn't take the mark. Chapman cleaned it up. Fed the handball to Ryan. Underground handball back to Chapman. And they find their way out again. Flies from Amos. Ball off hands. Answorth couldn't trap it first time. So lets the pressure come to him. Scooped it out. Probably a throw. Reville wrapped up and slung in the tackle, holding the ball. Johnson brought the heat.
2: We've said it time and time again. That last inside 50 for the Brisbane Lions, there was just work rate. Chapman was behind the ball, but it was the Sherry effort to get back. There was a Wagner. They just outworked the Brisbane Lions to be the first ones back to help their defenders.
1: High ball down the line. Harris Andrews underneath it and just nudged out under.
0: He knew Harris Andrews was there, and it was just somehow he ends up with a contested mark.
1: So easy from Tracy, the big body. Plays a nice role for them. Heads up in the inside 50. Early fly from Jackson. Free kick for the Lions.
0: Jackson jumping over Draper, but they got the timing wrong.
2: It was probably the worst attempt as a hanger that I've seen in a long time.
0: Oh, well, it's almost where Draper had a crack early on and missed the whole pack.
1: He jumped about a minute and a half early.
0: It's almost impossible to do. Yeah. Now he's going to kick it long down to Jackson.
1: He will. He'll go in the Pierce direction. The fly from Rayner got up high. Couldn't take it. Had a good piece of it, but left it behind as Harris Andrews and Tracy get a little bit tangled up, and a ball up under our commentary position. Thrown up. Got hands to it. Bounced off the head of Answorth into the lap of Bolton. Handball to Jackson. Backwards now to Bolton, and again backwards to Brayshaw. Steps around a couple of lines. Jackson back inboard. They're all just lining up here, Freo. Clark threw it on his boot. It's a high ball inside 50. Amos has got to run and jump at it. Double fister from Gallup. Bell for Dunkley, who loops it back. Is there a free kick? Can advantage paid? No. And they work their way to the outer side.
2: But they've just got Charlie nothing. Cameron. There's no one within 60 metres of Charlie Cameron. The only person is Brayshaw, who's worked across. He can't even go long down the line because the next forward's 80 metres away from him.
1: Went to go across goal and then had to sidestep and go down the line through the hands of a Freo defender. At the back, McVee cleans it up. Offloads the handball to Chapman. Tight against the boundary. Brayshaw goes long down the wing and a holding free kick. Jai Amos has been dynamic for them tonight.
2: But all their forwards.
1: Yeah.
2: Amos has been, Tracy's been able to take a couple of marks. We've spoken about Voss multiple times.
1: So Amos gets the free kick. A bit higher up the ground than usual tonight. He's got four goals. Back-to-back weeks with a bag of four. Brayshaw rolls onto the right boot. Sets it up in the pocket for Voss. Was he held?
0: Yep. Free kick, yep.
1: Holding the man. And Voss now, from the left forward pocket, he'll go back for a look at his fourth goal.
0: And it's just effort. Yeah. And they just compete. And the kicks aren't always perfect coming in, but it's just like, can they be isolated? Can they be one-on-one? And let them go to work and do their thing. And the retention rate through Voss and Tracy when the ball comes in, it just opens up avenues for the smalls to get the ball as well.
1: Kicked one from a similar spot at the other end of the ground, close to the boundary. It's on its way to goal. A brilliant finish.
0: Told you his goal kicking.
1: A brilliant finish from Paddy Voss. Four goals on the day. And he's a big part of why the Dockers hold on to a 46-point lead. 14-11-95 to 6-13-49 for Mate Internet and Mobile.
0: Oh, was there much there for Darcy Gardner? It's very hard for the defenders. It really is. Like, if we're really rewinding the clock.
2: It was a poor decision. Umpires get too excited about trying to make a big call that the players play.
0: I feel for defenders because if we go back many, many years ago, you could manhandle and chop people's heads off, whereas now you can't even touch an opposition player, and you do need to get into a wrestle because they're wrestling you, so they should be given a free kick against them, but they're allowed to come in and really sort of force you to put your arms around and give away free kicks.
1: Four.
0: I think it's hard.
1: Bailey gets the clearance. Sends it inside 50. Bouncing ball in front of Morris. Wasn't able to get it cleanly. Shoved underneath it. And Pierce just danced his way out. Handball was cut off, though, by Bailey. Stepped around Warner. Had to go back again. And then on the left boot, jams it inside. Cut off by Ryan. Nothing has worked for the Lions tonight. And they now loom a certain period of their season. Harris Andrews cuts it off. He sends it inside 50 and does find the chest this time of Morris. And he'll get a shot at goal tight against the boundary, outer side right forward pocket.
2: You look at what the key forwards of both teams have done. Fremantle's key forwards have kicked 10 goals, 7 between them. The Lions have kicked 3 goals out of Morris, Rayner and Curtin.
1: From the pocket, Morris for his second. Keeps it low and flat, and it's punched through for a minor score by Luke Jackson. 6-14-50, the Lions go to 14-11-95 for Mate Internet and Mobile.
0: I was going to say, Sarong's been quiet, but he's not playing. he's probably their best midfielder, the way that he goes about attacking the footy. So that's a huge in, isn't it? So they're really set in a beautiful way, the Fremantle Dockers.
2: But you've also got, it's not only that, going through midfield, they've got Hayden Young.
1: Yeah.
2: He's that inside-outside stylish, and of course left-foot, of course, so it makes it look a lot better than the others.
1: Free kick to Tracy on the outer side.
2: You've still got Sean Darcy there, Croft. Would you bring him in, or would you leave the Cox Jackson? Because Cox is looking a better player playing ruck 80% of the time.
0: you sort of hold your breath at times with Cox, but he has done a lot of really good tap work, and that's all you sort of need to do as a ruckman, give yourself or give the smalls the advantage.
1: Lines get an entry inside 50. It lands on the chest of Charlie Cameron. And a rare shot at goal for them coming up.
2: That was just...
0: If you had asked me that a few weeks ago, I would have said Cox. So I think he had a really good influence on a few things.
2: Yep.
0: But I think it's up for grabs.
2: Yep.
0: Flip of the coin.
2: I think the main thing they've come out of is Jackson's the number one ruck and should always be.
1: Cameron from 40 metres out.
0: Looks good.
1: Hits it well. Nice finish. Second of the day for Charlie Cameron. Few and far between for them. 7-14-56. Dockers 14-11-95 in this last quarter.
2: I'll tell you what, Corf. That's what they've been trying to do as good old Charlie's song is playing in the background. We haven't heard too many times. That was the play that the Lions wanted. They actually came through the corridor with time, with space. Zach Bailey had the ball in his hand, and all of a sudden they looked up. Because of where he was, there was space on the fat side of the ground, and Charlie made no mistake. They just haven't seen it enough, even though they've had a lot inside 50s, but just that delivery has been missing for the Lions.
0: And Lockie Neal's back out there into the middle now. Bailey's in there and Ashcroft, but I'd love to see Levi get a few opportunities around the centre bounce, because right now is an opportunity to try a few things when things aren't going your way.
1: Back in the middle, the crowd still in full voice despite the margin. Neal sets it up inside. Flyers for the Lions all got bundled out of it. Clark, he has it inside defensive 50. Been a good crowd. They've been lively despite what they've seen. Chapman kicks to the outer side. He'll go out on the foot.
0: He's been a great pickup, Clark, coming from Geelong, and then he's turned himself into a really good player at the Fremantle Dockers, but so important with his run and length from back.
1: Berry went short to McKenna. He loads up on the right boot, chips into the pocket, tight against the boundary, and punched out of there for a throw-in. So the next task for both these two teams, Brisbane have got the Gold Coast at People's First Stadium next week, followed by Richmond. Ooh. And the bye. North Melbourne and Bunbury for Frio. North Melbourne home game, riddle me that. And then the bye, followed by Geelong, Gold Coast, GWS and Sydney. Big couple of weeks for both teams.
0: Well, the way the Brisbane Lions are playing at the moment and over the last three and a half weeks, they're not beating Gold Coast.
1: No.
0: Playing like this.
1: Neal out the back to Bailey from a standing start. Trips to goal. No, misses.
2: So, Corf, you've had a bit of time on that. Who would you keep if you were the Brisbane Lions? If it was down to two, one out of the two, Bailey or Lockie Neal?
0: I think Zach Bailey's gone, and I do. And it's hard for a player like that. He's had great success with his footy club.
2: But he's restricted, so they could match the offer. They could.
0: Yeah, but then I think clubs are going to pay a lot more than Brisbane really want to pay. And they've got some great young kids coming through, so I think they'll be realistic with it all.
1: Through the middle of the ground, Brisbane go. Will Ashcroft feed it back to McKenna. High ball in the direction of Berry. Used his body. Did he shove him? No. Umpire? Yes, he did. Late call from the umpire
2: once again. That was the umpire in the middle of the ground. It was a correct call. Well, this is right.
1: The umpire I was looking at didn't call it.
2: The umpire who was 30 metres away, parallel to the contest, who should have seen it, did not do anything. And the guy who was 70 metres away made the correct call.
1: Dockers by 38 points. Party time in this last quarter. Voss has it off the kick from Switkowski. Out of wing. Rolls onto the right. Sets it up to full forward. Tracy's down there. Couldn't take the mark. Slapped out of there by Andrews. Cleaned up by Bailey. Back to Gardner. Off a step. To dump it out of there. Dangerous kick. Good mark.
0: They were lucky because they had Berry. Cox down there. They had Jackson down there. They had Tracy down there. They just needed to bomb it high.
1: Through the middle of the Gabba they go. Wilmot has Levi Ashcroft feeding back towards goal. Just pumps it high in the air, and that's the direction he goes. He can go to Loman if he wants. He wasn't released from the Wagner clutches in time.
0: I don't think he wanted to go. He knew what he was doing.
2: Spot on. He's tried to act to everyone in the stadium. Yeah. He wants to try and play on to get the Loman. He had no intentions.
0: No.
2: And then argued at the umpire.
1: He's almost leaning back into Wagner. Yeah. Just hold on to me there for a second.
2: He then quietly said to the umpire, thank you.
0: He needs to kick this then if you're going to do that.
1: So 50 metres out, directly in front for a second of the 90. Gets underneath it, kicks it to the right, and he probably should have utilised his teammate, Kyle Lohman.
0: I think that's what happens when your team starts to struggle, not just a one-off, but when your team starts to struggle, you do sometimes go into a bit of survival mode. You sort of think, am I doing what I need to do? And the team focus and the total team focus goes out of touch. And that was one moment there. That last year, that play, he would have passed it on.
1: Johnson takes the mark on the wing. 9.5 minutes to go. Just having a look at the boundary update. Alex Pierce just running up and down the boundary. So keeping an eye on that. For Thrive, your streamlined small business growth platform. Ball to the wing. Nicely trapped by Brayshaw, but coughed it up. Dunkley dumps it on his boot in the Draper direction in a one-on-one with Ryan. Ryan did well. Let the ball sail over the back and then fumbled it on the first attempt and shoved over the line with purpose. It was McVee by Rayner. Who else would it be? Cam Rayner.
0: Good, fair bump.
1: Yeah.
0: A pity that it's the last 10 minutes of the match.
2: How about Ryan just giving it to him to get a stat and then just setting him up for Ryan to run through?
1: Left forward pocket, Mason Cox. Put that one down in front of him. Murphy Reid extracts it. Throws it on his right boot. Los Angeles. Is that a push? No. Can't quite let it play. So he'll roll and go. Kicks to the top of the goal square. Flies there and Chapman did well. Took the mark. It's been good tonight, Chapman.
2: Umpire's called it a...
1: What?
2: The ball up.
1: Okay.
0: Just called it a ball up.
2: I think we all thought it was a Chapman mark. Yes.
1: So that won't please the Freo fans that are in.
2: Gallup's arguing that he thought he had it.
1: Top of the goal square. Dribbled home. Will Ashcroft. That won't please the Dockers fans.
0: There's still hope.
1: Yeah.
0: They are the Brisbane Lions.
1: Ashcroft, from the clearance, dribbled it into an open goal. And he gets his second of the day, Will Ashcroft.
0: That's what the Lions can do. Their midfielders can kick goals. So he's been playing on ball in his last quarter. But doesn't get the attention that he probably deserves if he was playing in the forward line. And he just moves. He just moves. That was very play to somehow get his hands on the footy and then quickly get it to foot. He's so good like that. He's such a star player. But Fremantle need to be careful here. They've done all the really good work. They've looked a class above. You don't want to leak too many goals towards the last, 10, 15 minutes of the match.
1: 32,423 in the house at the Gabba tonight. They'll go home a little bit disappointed, but still a high-quality game of football. Bolton, Erasmus, hunted down by Wilmot, holding the ball. A bit of heat coming from the Lions.
2: Is there a little bit of a sniff from the Lions here? It's six goals.
1: 8 minutes.
0: You got Ashcroft all by himself out wide.
1: Bailey gives to Wilmot. Any chance I got to get one here? Inside 50. Lohman just over his head. Morris traps it in the pocket. From the right, left forward pocket. Can he bend it back? No. Has it hit the post?
0: There's a bit of selfishness coming in. Ashcroft should have received that.
2: Levi was in the perfect spot as a feedback hand. But that's the thing, as you said earlier, Craw. Morris has had a quiet game. He wanted to put his name on the scoreboard for the second time. But Levi worked there and got burnt.
1: So 30 points. No, it's not even because it was out on the full. So 31 points the margin as Ryan sends it out of the back half. Tracy used his body nicely on reveal. Split through the hands. Sherry pulls it to his own advantage. Has McKenna in tow. Oh, swung him to the ground.
0: Well,
1: got the handball release. Tracy, 2-on-1 now for the Dockers. Jackson at the back. Ball's slapped into the path of Dudley against the boundary. Walks it over the line. Right forward pocket for the Dockers.
0: Yeah, we've seen a few warning signs that a team is not playing for each other. They've sort of lost their way a touch. And it's not a crisis, but they're out of form. And we've seen two young players be extremely selfish. So there's alarm bells for the Brisbane Lions if they're going to make the finals for the rest of the year.
1: Will Ashcroft got it out of defensive 50. One back, though, by Warner now. He sets it up to full forward. Cox is there for the Dockers, but out the back, Amos trapped it with one hand. Did nicely. Fed it to the big man, Cox. Tried to be crafty again. That's not your go, Mason. On the goal, on the boundary line, Dudley and and did it's worth
2: just,
1: a link up.
2: Did he just try and kick it 4 metres to Dudley?
1: Yeah.
2: Tried to do the team first.
1: I reckon he was going for goal. Yeah, I reckon he was going for goal.
2: It looked like he just tried to toe poke it. Just, I reckon he got confused.
0: Yeah, but from his top of his body dropping the ball it's about 25 metres.
1: Bolton in the pocket. He can make something magic happen. Spins it towards goal. Cox got up high. Kept in play. McKenna. Bailey back to McKenna. Now to Wilmot, bouncing his way out of defensive 50, but ran into a brick wall. Gave it back to Bailey, who dances his way through the paint of 50. Berry, down the outer side. Can they hit a chest? Lohman, he got there on time. And took the mark. Plays on. Kicks to the pocket. Flyers are there. Cameron was at the pack. Fletcher, it landed nicely for it. Goal! Slapped out of there by the Dockers into the lap of Fletcher. And he did the rest. Did you say there was a sniff here, Hodgie?
2: All I know is there is, what did you say before?
1: 6:14 on the clock.
2: Hughes was there, 32,243 people here.
1: Absolutely.
2: The last inside 50 about 2 minutes ago when they juffled, when Morris didn't get the build thinking, could we? That goal then, they're up and about. They're singing. They haven't been like this the whole night. And all of a sudden, it's back to under 5 goals.
0: And Fletcher's looking dangerous, now playing in the forward line. So he's starting to get his hands on the footy. He's looking dangerous. But I just love when Zach Bailey wants to go for a run and just back himself in, it encourages everyone else to run. And so everyone goes, we're coming along for the ride. Yeah. And they don't know if they're going to be involved in the play, but something happens. So, you know, they've moved a few magnets and it's starting to work for them.
1: 25 points the margin. If they get the next one in quick fashion, just that's might be ball. Interesting. Holding the ball. Yep. Here's Bailey again. He's sparking them. Inside 50. Mark taken by Morris.
0: They're back.
1: This might be interesting if he kicks this.
2: Change my mind, Croft. They
1: minutes on the clock.
2: They cannot lose Zach Bailey. They cannot look back. He's the only one who's looking like giving them a sniff right now.
1: He's
2: had that drive out of the back half. He took the advantage from the middle, hit Logan, turning the game. Tell you what, the crowd here is starting to believe.
1: 20 minutes on the clock.
0: He won't miss this.
1: Has to go through.
0: He will not miss
1: this. Why would you say it? He's directly in front.
0: I'm not mozzing him. I'm praising him because he's a beautiful kick.
1: 48 metres out. Morris leans back.
2: Crawford.
0: Why?
1: Get out, Crawford.
2: You.
1: Get out. You can go home early.
0: Come on, Logan. That was your chance.
2: Tell you what.
1: Pressure.
2: Who invited him?
1: Yeah. I don't know. You and I could have
0: done that. Does that really work?
2: Yeah, he heard you.
0: It does.
1: Here's a truck stop instead of St. Peter's. Us down.
2: Back under four.
0: Three shots in the last 5 minutes, yep. The boy.
1: That would have been...
2: And 5 minutes away, they're moving the ball. This is game on for sure.
1: Imagine the noise that would have brought. Can they get one more? Tracy on the outer side, dropped the mark. Harris Andrews came away with it, ball up. So on the clock, 5 minutes here, Hodgie. 5 minutes, 4 goals the margin.
2: They're pushing up. So Fletcher's now gone into behind the ball. There's a bit of a sweeper going, isn't it? Extra in the middle.
1: When they get the clearance, they do. Ashcroft gave it to Fletcher. Ball smothered. Out of bounds.
2: So the
1: right half forward, 60 from goal.
2: They put Fletcher up as the old chaos. You've got a license to do whatever you want. You're playing as a high half forward. If you want to go into the stoppage, if you want to go out of the stoppage, if you want to go behind the ball, go and do what you want to try and get the ball in our forward half.
1: 9:18 plays 14:11. Dockers by 23 points. Late in this fourth term. Murphy Reid. Dave Toy Driscoll down the outer side. Can they steady here? Nice mark taken by Tracy.
0: And there's lots of white jumpers on the move. So they've still got a bit of run in them, Fremantle. So they're not going to give up lightly.
1: 4:40 on the clock.
0: Just trying to make it interesting.
1: Absolutely. High ball to half forward. Curtin went up, couldn't take the mark. Amos flipped it over his shoulder. Lohman, can they get a bit of motion here, the Lions? No. Sherry went backwards. To O'Driscoll, pokes it into the pocket. Frederick takes the mark, and this can be the icing on the cake.
2: I think it was that last one. That's what they needed. They needed one of the last two inside 50s to be a goal. Yeah. This is where Fremantle's smart here. They don't need to rush it. You've got 30 on the clock. He can take his time, put it down under 4 minutes.
1: So Michael Frederick in the left forward pocket.
2: There's actually a couple Freo blokes free.
1: Runs back into play, bends it. around, but not enough. Didn't open the angle enough and keeps it. Interesting, Hodgie, back out to 24.
2: Of course, man, Murphy Reed was by himself, 35 yep. out, straight in front.
1: Lions know they've got a bit of momentum here. Reveal hit Andrews. Got to move now. Cameron got out of four to the footy. 24-point margin, 3.5 on the clock. Cameron chipped it down the line, looking for Rayner, who spilled an easy one.
2: Spilled an easy one.
1: Pressure got to him.
2: They're moving the ball so well, though. Yeah. They've got blokes moving. They got it out in space, running on those 45-degree angles just to try and create space behind them and also provide an option.
1: Time ticking down. 3.5 minutes on the clock for Elders. Win with Elders Finance. Thrown in. Neil. Gave it to Bailey with strength. What a stiff arm. He threw it on the right boot, but it's, again, marked defensively by Warner.
0: Bailey was goal side too, yeah. So he's just, either he's just rolling the dice, but I'll tell you what, it's working. He's getting to the right spots.
1: Warner long down the line. Tracy in this pack. Slipped out of there. Swakowski with the underground handball to Jackson. He lost the handle of it. Answorth had to throw it high on the boot to half forward. Up goes Morris. Couldn't take the mark. Offhand's Wagner did well coming through. And they'll take more time off the clock with the ball up. But 58 from goal.
2: I'll be putting, Charlie's running away. I'll be having him at the stoppage. Running through. We've got a couple lines. We've got a couple on the defensive side ready to get on the move.
0: Yeah, they've loaded up. Now they'll charge
1: Jackson.
0: It's a free kick.
1: Free kick Brisbane.
2: Get your handball receiver gone.
1: Yeah. Draper.
0: Do you know what? He can kick this from here.
1: He shouldn't though, Crawf.
0: But he can. He does practice from here quite a lot.
1: He's wasting time here as well. Harris Andrews is going to run around the back. He's not going to give it to him.
2: He's backing himself.
0: No, he's got the distance in him. And he does kick them in his warm-up from here.
1: From 53 metres out, Draper loads up on the right boot. The big ruckman! Go the ruckman! Draper from downtown keeps things interesting. What a finish. And a great call by Crawl. 50th goal in his career for Draper.
2: He's jinxed everyone tonight. Apart from the ruckman.
1: Are we still giving him a chance? 2:30 on the clock. Margin 18.
2: Yes, the way they can get out of the middle. Yes. Especially with the 66 rule. That's why you can never switch off in a game of football in today's game. Obviously, Freeman have been outstanding with the Lions. They just need to get that clearance in there. Get in forward 50.
0: It's interesting. The last 10 minutes, McCluggage has been playing in the forward line. So he's been an incredible player, but it's whether or not he's injured or whether or not they've done that deliberately to change the setup, I'm not sure, but it's just interesting him being in the forward line.
2: He's had the one touch this quarter.
1: A kick from Sam Draper in the middle. 18-point margin, 2 on the clock. Neil gets the clearance, gives it to Bailey. He was tagged as he kicked. Bouncing ball to the outer side. O'Driscoll and Levi Ashcroft in a wrestle. Both left it behind. Brayshaw won it. Gave it to O'Driscoll. Ball off hands. Still in play. Brayshaw moving the ball forward. Murphy Reed now. O'Driscoll again. Tightroping the boundary. Inside 50. Tracy out in front. Takes the mark and he'll ice the game.
0: That pickup from Lockie Neal centre bounce was pretty incredible. But then the pressure from Brisbane really lifted and they started charging at Fremantle. But then it was like Fremantle went, oh, no, we've got another gear to go as well. So they've done well to get the ball to Tracy. If he's the forward that they want him to be, you just go back and put the game to
1: Tracy
0: bed.
1: To make sure of it. Kicks. A. Goal. The King of Kahuna.
0: The King of Kahuna.
1: sets it up and kicks the goal. And the margin 24 as the Lions fans head for the gates.
0: Well, it's only a small place, Kahuna. The population's not big. Well, I didn't realise they had a king. But he's a great player, Josh Tracy. And he hasn't received the ball on the wing a few times, but he's made contests. And he's just bashed and crashed to enable the on-ballers to go to work and try and win the ball back. So he does a lot of real hard physical work that doesn't really go rewarded, but it rewards him on the scorecard.
1: So they can enjoy the last moments of this game now. 24-point margin. It's in their keeping. Clearance should go the way of the Lions. It does. Neil dumped it only into the path of Brayshaw. Over to Jackson. Now to Murphy Reid. Backwards to Clark. Time ticking down. A minute and a half on the clock. As they chip to this near side and find Erasmus.
2: All the players looking to just soak the clock. They're saying, going back to Ryan. There's a couple free. Wagner now. They're in no rush.
1: Ryan has it. Right half back. Wanted the short kick to Erasmus. They'll savour every moment of this, the Dockers. Long down the line. Jackson in the contest and punched out of there. And the boundary throw in under a minute to play.
2: It's another good win from the Dockers. I know we spoke about how the Lions have got a few injuries, but the football that they played in that first two and a half, three quarters was outstanding. The way they pressured the opposition, the way they moved the ball, the way they attacked, it was great to watch.
0: We've got some supporters here today too.
1: They do. Fletcher on the stoppage, gave it to Ashcroft, bursting through. Back to Neil on the boundary. On the right boot, he sets it up, looking for Charlie Cameron at half forward. Cameron did well in the contest. Off hands, Gallup. Hands were good to Bailey. Stolen away though by Switkowski.
0: Oh, look, they got numbers.
1: Now
0: here.
1: Warner, they can load up for one last assault. Flicked over the top. Here they go through the middle of the ground. Murphy Reid, time ticking down. Bolton, he can go for goal from 52. He checks his kick. Nicely done. And found the chest of Amos, who will get the last look at it.
0: Well, he could have blazed away, and you could have excused him for blazing away, but he just did the team thing. And this is what Fremantle have been doing. They're such a well-drilled, well-organised team, but they're trying to make their teammates better.
1: Siren sounds. 11 in a row for the Dockers. Margin will be 30 if he kicks this. Amos on the way in. Misses. Dockers win by 25. A changing of the guard. The premiership favourites are from the West. Freo by 25 points at the Gabba.

goals to a miss. 4 to Patrick Voss, 3 to Tracy. Singles across the board for Luke Jackson, Switkowski, Dudley and Johnson. In the end, 15-13, 103 to 10-18, 78. They're top of the ladder, the Dockers, 11 in a row.

0: So the Lions lose their third straight game. They're the real deal now, though, the Dockers. 25-point win. Your thoughts, Luke Hodge, please.
1: Well, as I said about 3 or 4 minutes ago, how impressive Fremantle were. I think we all knew that the Lions had a bit of belief that they might be able to get back into the game, but Freo did all the work in the first three quarters. That was as good a football as I'd seen in that first. Just the way that they attacked, the way they worked hard back as a defensive unit. And Croft touched on this a number of times today, how selfless they were. We saw a couple of times when Lions were having their crack at it going forward that a couple of times people wanted to hit the scoreboard himself, which showed up, and that was probably what cost them getting closer within a goal or two. But I think they ticked a lot of boxes in those first three quarters. They did stop running a little bit in that last quarter, but still to have 28 scoring shots and to have 12 less inside 50s just shows how efficient they were going inside forward 50.
0: 10-18, what a different story it could have been for the Lions. And they kicked straight in Crawford and were just within touching distance in that last quarter. It might have been a thrilling finish.
2: It might have been, but Fremantle were clearly the better side. And as Hodgie said, like they just dominated early. They worked harder. Their forward line functioned a lot better. They were team first in their attitude and the way they went about it. Even to that last play with Bolton kicking the ball, he could have blazed away, but he said, nah, do you know what? I'm just going to keep doing what we've been doing. And we were trying to come up with a name for it early on, you know, when the wave, when they were going and charging through the middle. And that takes courage. Like when you play through the midfield, especially early in the game, normally the opposition, yes, they're coming at you and applying great pressure, but it takes great courage to run directly towards goal because you're running directly towards opposition players. But you need to do that in numbers, and that's what they did extremely well. We're able to get the ball into the right hands and hit the guys leading up. Like Voss, you know, he's had 4 goals, 3, but he just does all the bullocking work, but then he'll lead at the ball carrier. Amos kicks goals. Josh Tracy's so important for them, just to give them a focal point, but they really work together as well. So they block for each other, they isolate, and then, you know, it's almost like they want the ball kicked and it to be a one-on-one contest. So I was super impressed. I'm a bit worried about the Brisbane Lions because I have seen them live, might be my fifth time for the year. And after the first couple of times, I was convinced, oh, they're the premiership favourites when they want to be. But the thing is, they've got themselves in a bit of a form slump and they're getting into some bad habits and habits that I haven't seen for a while. I know they would have had a good chat during the week after getting 14 goals kicked on them, but they need to go and have a good chat about do they really want to help each other and play for each other, because that was missing. And a lot of the young players, it's creeping into their game, and Chris Fagan needs to address this and address it quick smart.
0: So I was going to ask you that. Do we get worried about them now? 6-6 they go to tonight. They're not as potent as they once were.
2: Absolutely, but worried about them from what I've seen.
0: Do we need to temper that, Hodgie? I think I asked you off air. Do we need to temper that by what's still to come back into the lineup?
1: Now, I think what saves their season is the fact that there's top 10 now. Yep. So that they still, it's not usually top 8, so we're already looking at the top 10 on how they can get there. They were sitting at 8th position coming into this game, and yes, they're going to drop out after tonight, but the fact is, if you're getting a few of the fairly important people back, you know how important Ryan Less is. He's probably one or two. He might be back just after the bye when they have their run on, but Lincoln McCarthy shouldn't be too far away. Zorko's wide is now, it's been put to 4 or 5, which is a bit of a disappointing one, but I think what we saw in that last quarter, that they've still got enough people on that footy field that can light things up, can transition the ball, but it's 4 quarters of work that are going to win football in today's game, and I think they really struggled to do that in what we've seen over the last 3 to 4 games. But I'm not closing the book on them because they're still a 10th spot and because the football that we've seen them play when their back's been against the wall the last 2 or 3 years.
2: You definitely don't close the book on them. They're definitely capable of matching other teams, but there's a lot of alarm bells.
0: Yeah.
2: Especially tonight, when you know their backs are against the wall and they had to come and play, and they were playing survival footy, some of the players, which it normally happens with sides down low when they're really struggling and not winning. And, you know, you can see effort at times, but if you're actually not trying to work together, it the margin gets further and further away. And so that, for me, from what I've seen tonight, is there's a big concern for Chris Fagan to somehow address. How does he address it? How does he get everyone back on track. And the only way to do that is drop players.
0: I just wonder if
2: make statements.
0: I wonder if the bye can't come quick enough for them. Like, they've got two games left, as we mentioned: Gold Coast, then Richmond, then the bye, just to reset and go again.
2: I think he needs to drop some players,
0: yeah.
2: And it's quite obvious when you're watching some of the footage that are they thinking about themselves or are they thinking about the team? And I think that's the best way to get a message through. To make some hard calls and just say this is the way it is. And if we want to be a good team, which we're capable of being,
0: yep.
2: We need to get back to what has made us a great team over the last few years, which is make each other shine when you're out there.
0: Yeah, absolutely. Before we get into our awards and head out to Marvel Stadium, Hodgie, what Freo are doing now is almost securing themselves a shot at a home first final, home prelim final, and an easier passage potentially to a grand final. I mean, this is what you do early in the year. What are they now, 11-1, to
1: yep.
0: try and secure home ground advantage?
1: Well, I think that's where what you got to do early in the year is you got to get wins together to, as you said, to bank them up. You just don't want to be playing your best football. And yeah. I think Freo are playing some quality football. And we've seen teams, you look at Sydney last year, that, well, the year before, where they were, 2 years ago, sorry, they were three games ahead by round 15. Mm-hmm. Teams figured out how to play against them. So I think the big thing for them is continue to get the wins to lock in that home final, because no one wants a four-hour flight to Perth. To play in a knockout final later in the year. So but what they've been able to do is sensational. They're full of confidence. The coach is full of confidence of their team. They just got to make sure that they're getting these wins along without playing their best football, because they still need to lift as the season goes on.
2: And I've seen them in the grand final when you guys played them and were able to win. But Melbourne was taken over by this purple haze. It was like everywhere.
0: Yeah.
2: All through the city.
0: Yeah.
2: All the supporters travelled. So now that they're believing and thinking, do you know what? This is probably our best opportunity ever of snagging a flag. They travel.
0: Yeah.
2: So once the momentum gets up and about, you got absolute A-plus graders sprinkled throughout that team.

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2: He kicked an amazing goal. Yeah. So a bloke who needs to be flexible to touch his toes.
3: Oh, yeah.
2: Taken out of the middle, Luke Jackson was able to run through, kick a goal from the middle. His flexibility to be able to play mid, wing, high half forward.
3: Is he in your All-Australian team?
2: I'd say he's got to be in there. He's having an impact. He is battling out
3: ahead
2: with Grundy.
3: Ahead of Grundy and Gawn.
2: He's in the squad.
3: Oh, it has
2: with Gawn and Grundy.
4: Absolutely. It's going to be a tough decision. You don't have to make that decision anymore.
2: No.
4: Tackler of the game for Bar Crusher Boats, Australia's ultimate fishing
3: Excited winner. To stay with your wonderful supporters. You know,
2: exactly right.
3: Yeah. Which I thoroughly agree.
4: Who's the tackler of the game?
2: Tackler of the game is the person who leads a tackle week in, week out. Is the number one tackler for the Fremantle Football Club is Brayshaw. He got another six. That's what he averages per game.
4: As the race to the middle continues, they've obviously cordoned off the cricket pitch here at the Gabba, but the kick to kick.
3: It's good that
4: back.
3: They do that,
4: it
3: isn't
4: is.
3: It?
4: Absolutely.
2: I love they're prepared as well. They've got a wheelchair waiting in the middle
4: just in case someone
2: some old
4: bloke
2: like Croft goes out, thinks he's young and doesn't need you're a hamstring.
4: Who was the growth player for Nutrien Water, your irrigation pump and filtration specialists?
3: Well, I think it has to be Johnson. I just loved what he did. He played all the team roles. He got the footy himself. What did he get? He got 20 touches.
2: Six clearances.
3: Yep, he kicked a goal. And
2: what have you loved about his games coming into this?
3: Well, not a lot, because I didn't even know he was in the team. I thought
4: set you up beautifully there.
3: I thought Sarong was playing today too until the last 15 minutes. I'm thinking he hasn't touched the ball a lot.
2: I reckon you're right.
3: And I thought Spider Burton was still there. Right?
4: Yeah.
3: So no, but I do. Like he's come in. He's playing on Lachie Neal, trying to take him out of the game. He's getting the footy. He's kicking goals. He played a really important role.
4: Certainly did. Well said and well handled by you.
3: Yeah.
4: Game-sealing moment for Loctite. Loctite fast, strong and reliable adhesives that go beyond the bond. That Tracy goal to finish it off there.
2: Yeah, you think so.
4: Yeah.
2: He did enough.
4: I mean, they had that game won miles out, but that probably sealed it at the end there.
3: And I love Pavlich's goal too. I thought that was great.
4: Kepler Bradley was really good for them out there today as well, I thought. Who ran the most kilometres tonight for OMF? Better sleep for better recovery at home. At the home of mattress, bedroom, bedding and furniture.
2: Jasper Fletcher came in at a nice 14.5k. So as a high, he was a high half back. And then as Croft mentioned, he got moved to the forward line and had a real impact late. Kicked a goal.
4: Yep.
2: And they gave him a license. Get up around the contest. Do what you need to do. And he did finish it with 14.5k.
4: Unmissable moment for Drinkwise. You won't miss a moment if you drink wise.
3: Unmissable moments.
4: Luke Jackson's goal was pretty unmissable.
3: Yeah, that's a special goal for the big
2: and his celebration where he ran around.
3: That's it.
2: That was unreal. Voss's snap from the boundary when he's turned down to the crowd and the crowd gave him a couple birds. that was quite good after he hit the post from 10 metres.
3: And the Rainer wrestle, we like that as well, you know, but now, it didn't really get him fired up like we thought it would.
4: There was a couple of these, so good luck finding the one you liked best. The goal of the day or the goal of the year contender for Beaumonts, it's end of financial year at Beaumonts.
3: Well,
4: there's a few of them.
3: Ashcroft is a contender because he's, and he seems to do it all the time, a lot of congestion, and he's able to get the ball, and he sort of dribbled it as well because he had players coming towards him, kept it down low, and they weren't able to touch the footy. So he would have to be one that you consider. Zach Bailey, he had a few shots on goal, but, you know, he's always one that you keep an eye out for there. Logan Morris had an opportunity, kicked one goal four.
2: Yep.
3: Had an opportunity to kick a couple of really nice ones. But I think the winner, it would have to be, I don't know who the winner is. It has to be one of Voss's, doesn't it?
2: Yeah, sure. I think he had a couple of those snaps from the boundary, so... definitely goal of the day for us.
4: Have you delegated the votes to Croft tonight, have you?
3: No, we've done it as a team.
4: Oh, you've done it as a team. All right. The all-important votes.
3: Luke being a former Brisbane great, when he decided to shaft Hawthorne and go off and get the superannuation, it's only Brisbane Lions in the votes.
4: Right. Yeah. All right. Well, what have you gone with? Tell us. Start with the one vote.
2: Well, the one vote, we thought he was a bloke who got the Brisbane Lions back into the game. There's no sure thing. And I reckon up until three-quarter time, we had probably the top six players as Fremantle. But we thought Zach Bailey was outstanding. He had the most touches on the ground from any player, both teams. He had the 30.

0: He had six clearances. He had 10 inside 50s, 590 metres gain, kicked the goal, had three scoring shots, really put the team on his back. That's why I was saying, I reckon they're going to struggle to ultimately let him go. So we've got Zach Bailey for the one goal, one vote.
1: There you go.
2: Who got two?
1: Well, the two goes to, is it Michael Voss? Oh, no, we're not going Brisbane Lions. Patrick Voss, he was a star, four goals, three, 407 metres gained. But just energy, effort, contest, and he's a barometer. He really is a barometer for the Fremantle Dockers. I just need him to really get his set shots really firing, and that's going to be the difference between whether or not Fremantle can win the flag or not, along with Josh Tracy. But Patrick Voss too.
2: And the three votes?
0: The three, we've got another forward for the Fremantle Football Club. It was actually close. We almost had all three forwards as the three votes because they kicked 10 goals between them. They were outstanding. But we've gone Jai Amos. He took some really crucial contested marks in that forward 50, and he kicked some very nice snaps early on, a couple straight ones, but he did kick 4-4 as well. So their forwards did kick 10 goals, 8 between them. So imagine if they'd have been able to kick a little bit straighter, but they were excellent.
2: Absolutely. 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Swans by 114. We're about to head to Marvel Stadium in a moment. Gentlemen, we're going to finish with some highlights. So thank you to both of you. It's been an absolute pleasure to spend the last couple hours.
1: Thank you for having us.
2: No, thanks for having me. I mean, you guys are the locals.
0: Can't believe Croft called him done.
2: I know.
0: There was four goals to go. We're ready. Yep. The game was alive, and he shot him down.
2: Nah, it's a pleasure, and I think we've just seen the new premiership favourites potentially announce themselves on the biggest stage. So well done to you, Hodgie. Big flight to Perth tomorrow for Channel 7.
0: You
2: big
0: can
2: game.
0: Come with me if you want.
2: You want me to come?
0: Yeah, come on.
1: We're going over to Hodgie's.
2: Yeah. You and I go to Melbourne.
1: Watch the game tonight, so come with us.
2: And then we're going to get up early and fly to Melbourne in the morning.
1: We are. We're going to do that as well in Hodgie's private plane.
2: Yes,
1: so thank you,
2: exactly.
1: Logan.
2: Hodge won.
1: But the Brisbane Lions, you know, for his... Yeah. How many years did you play at the Brisbane Lions?
0: Two.
1: And they gave you a plane. That's unbelievable.
2: Thank you to you, Crawford. Nice work. It was the Dockers by 25 points here at the Gabba. It's time for the final break for Bendix. When it comes to breaking, Bendix are the best. Put your foot down with confidence with Bendix. Up next, we're off to Marvel Stadium for the Dogs and the Pies. Two goals last week for Dudley against the Saints. 15 for the season for the first of the game. 45 metres out. Sinks his slipper into it. Kicks a beauty. He's a small man, but he packs a big punch.
3: Gallop
2: and Voss there in tow. And now the pressure comes Dockers. Voss has it. Running into an open goal from the pocket. Voss! Whack!
1: Look at him go! Prancing pony!
0: He's doing a lap.
2: Just too far out to score.
0: Freo have 15 people in their defensive 50 and Ashcroft gets it.
2: Will Ashcroft from 51 on the run!
1: Oh.
2: Goal! The young kid might spark him and that's better from the Lions. Shouldn't miss from here. 30 metres out on the runway. Tracy sets it up. Kicks the goal.
1: That's better.
2: Bolton now to Johnson from the top of the square. Does he kick a goal? It was high and it's gone through from 20 metres out.
1: So bloody ruckman, tell you what.
2: Jai Amos is in the right forward pocket. Kicked four goals last week. High quality season. 26 goals this season. You can add one more to that. Curled it around beautifully.
1: He needs to kick this.
2: Swiatkowski from 45 metres out. Leans back on it. Kicks the goal.
1: Great goal.
2: They are running hot, the Dockers. And they are telling the competition what they are about tonight.
1: With a forward handball to Bailey, who
2: can run inside 50. He can load up if he wants. It's towards goal. It's there.
1: Beautiful.
2: The cream rises to the top. He's a class player, Zach Bailey. And that is the spark that they needed desperately. Charlie Cameron
1: they're
2: from
1: back.
2: The pocket.
1: The Brisbane Lions are back.
2: They certainly are.
1: That's why AFL footballers do the bench press, because that was virtually, you know, a maximum
2: bang,
1: as fast as you can.
2: Runs around from the pocket and pops it through for his second of the day.
1: I think this is going out of the foot.
2: Check side around the body. Off he goes. Missed the easy.
1: Good boy.
2: Kicked the hard.
1: I backed him in.
2: Curtin on the way in from 48 metres out. Nails it.
1: Well done.
2: Great kick, young man.
1: But there it sits up.
2: Amos!
1: Oh.
2: Did he get a boot to it?
1: He hasn't, has he?
2: Amos!
1: He has!
2: The Karate Kid!
1: Oh.
2: It's all rolling Freo's way. Career best season. 32 goals last year. He's up to 29 already.
1: I think he'll win the goal kick.
2: I think so as well. This for back-to-back weeks of four goals.
1: Oh, this is immoral.
2: Amos on the way in. famous Amos nails it. And the Dockers blow it past 30 points again.
3: Hanging around at half forward for Fremantle.
2: Here they go again. Jackson, he carved a path through. Oh. Luke, he's a freak.
1: Look at him go.
2: Look at him. Luke Jackson doing things Ruckman shouldn't be able to do. He carved a path and set it for goal.
3: 30 metres out.
1: And he does.
2: Slots it. Two for Tracy. And the Dockers have kicked five inside 15 minutes in this third term. Tight against the boundary. This for his third of the night. A drop punt. Oh, on God. Its way!
1: Never in doubt.
2: The pony.
1: Boss the boss.
2: On fire. Up to Levi Ashcroft. Threw it on the right boot goal. Man. Something out of nothing for the Lions.
3: This is the sort of pocket at Marvel Stadium as well. So Morris.
1: Come on, the marker just sneak across a touch to make it look like he's come off the line.
2: For his first of the night, what hasn't been a great night for key forwards. Set shot. Looks good. Does it hold its line? It does. Brought it back beautifully. And they get a late one from a similar spot at the other end of the ground. Close to the boundary. It's on its way to goal. A brilliant finish.
1: Told you his goal kicking.
2: A brilliant finish from Paddy Voss.
3: Cameron from 40 metres out. Hits it well. Nice finish.
2: Second of the day. Charlie Cameron, the goal square. Dribbled home. Will Ashcroft. That won't please the Dockers fans.
1: There's still hope.
2: Yeah. Down the outer side. Kaneda Chess. Lohman. He got there on time. Took the mark. Plays on. Kicks to the pocket. Why is it there? Cameron was at the pack. Fletcher, it landed nicely for it. Goal! Slapped out of there by the Dockers into the lap of Fletcher. And he did the rest.
3: Free kick Brisbane.
0: Did your handball receiver got? Yeah.
2: Draper.
1: Do you know what? He can kick this from here.
2: He shouldn't, though, Crawford. He shouldn't.
1: No, I know, but he can. He does practice from here quite a lot.
2: He's wasting time here as well. Harris Andrews is going to run around the back. He's not going to give it to him.
0: He's backing himself.
1: No, he's got the distance in him. And he does kick them in his warm-up from here.
2: From 53 metres out, Draper loads up on the right boot. The big Ruckman! Wow! Go the Ruckman! Draper from downtown keeps things interesting. What a finish and a great call by Crawl.
1: If he's the forward that they want him to be, you just go back and put the game to
2: Tracy
1: bed.
2: To make sure of it. Kicks. Eight. The King of Kahuna, nicely done. And found the chest of Amos, who will get the last look at it.
1: Well, he could have blazed away, and you could have excused him for blazing away. But he just did the team thing. And this is what Fremantle have been doing. They're such a well-drilled, well-organised team, but they're trying to make their teammates better.
2: Siren sounds, 11 in a row for the Dockers. Margin will be 30 if he kicks this. Amos on the way in. Misses. Dockers win by 25.
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2: Saturday night footy brings you to Marvel Stadium for this round 12 clash between the Western Bulldogs and Collingwood on AFL Nation for 4 and 20 Pies, Australia's original fan food. 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AIA, do it for life. Matthew Cox alongside Andy Maher. Evening to you, Andy.
3: Hello, Coxie. Joy to be here on what shapes is one of those really pivotal games for two teams who are right in the thick of it, right in the middle of the thick of it, with the extended final series for 2026. It's one of those games that at the end of the season you look back and you go, it was that one that cost us. And whether this is going to be that night for either of these two teams, time's going to tell, but they're both precariously placed. There's a couple of teams outside the top 10 who are desperate to get in and believe they probably will between now and the end of the season. So a couple have to drop out. Who knows, it might be one of these two.
2: Yeah, they're both coming in with an ordinary month of footy, coming off wins last week. The Dogs with that brilliant win over Melbourne in the dying stages by 3 points here at Marvel last Sunday. And the West Coast Eagles, the Pies defeated them by 10 points in that record-breaking game at the MCG last weekend. But as we welcome in our expert tonight for Power Bay Premium Energy Solutions for Sustainable Australian Homes, it is the 2008 Brownlow medalist Adam Cooney who is with us.
4: Hello. Hello, Coxie. Hello, Andy. Great Hello, to Adam. Be with you all. What a fantastic Saturday night we have ahead of us. Momentous occasions. You like the Dogs last week. They were back to their best. The mids ran riot. And what was a cracking encounter, I was lucky enough to be calling the game, went right down to the wire, and the Dogs got over the line. So they're back in some good form, and the Pies have got some outs, which will hurt them, obviously Jamie Elliott being the biggest of those, and Darcy Moore as one of their key defenders out. So they lose a bit of talent. Some youngsters come in to fill the void, and we'll see how they go tonight on a momentous occasion where we say congratulations to Scott Pendlebury for breaking the all-time game record tonight.
3: It's been a bit understated this week, hasn't it?
2: It's no gold numbers tonight. We can report on the Collingwood jumpers as he enters game 4-3-4. Both teams are out for their warm-ups for Ream, except nothing less than Australia's best Ream. And it's Super Saturday on AFL Nation for Toyota. 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No late changes to either side, so Tim English returns for the Western Bulldogs after missing the last couple of weeks with concussion. Luke Cleary goes out with concussion for the Dogs, while the Pies, Will Parker, Harvey Harrison, Tim Membry and Angus Anderson return to the team. Darcy Moore, Jamie Elliott and Will Hayes all out injured. Charlie West has been omitted from the Pies lineup. An unmissable moment for Drinkwise. You won't miss a moment if you Drinkwise, Coons.
4: I'm all in with Artie. I think he's got the potential to be one of the best forwards in the game. I've only seen him a couple of times this year. He's unfortunately had some injuries which have stalled his development. But every time I see him play, particularly here, he's just got something about him that's just electric, and he's good to watch. And I think at some stage when he times his leap a little bit better than what he has over at parts of this season, I think he's going to take an extremely large mark, possibly mark of the year contender. Hopefully it comes tonight. And I think once he works on his gets a bit more power in his legs with his kicking on both sides, he could be a seriously good forward.
3: Isn't it fun when you see a player start to believe that they can beat an opponent and they can do the thing that they're trying to do?
4: They've been drafted. And then, sometimes when you come in, you lack a bit of confidence. You don't know where you sit within the group, or am I good enough to be, at AFL level? And then you kick it. Might just take one goal or one mark. Yep. And you think, oh, hang on, I can do this. Exactly. And then you kick three earlier in the year, and then he unfortunately did his hamstring. It was reasonably early in the game too. And I thought, well, gee, he's set for a big one here. And then he missed a few weeks and came back. And I thought he lit it up last week. So hopefully we can see more of him consistently, because I think he is starting to believe he can make it at the level.
2: And it is something that we'll have to watch with the Western Bulldogs forward line, given Cody Waitman. There was speculation he might return tonight. That's been held off for another week, but hasn't featured at AFL level since the 2024 elimination final against the Hawks. His return, what does that mean to how the forward line looks in the coming weeks for the Dogs?
4: He's had a wretched run. So has he played a couple in the VFL?
3: Not yet, I don't think.
4: I was going to say, so they were just going to bring him straight back out?
2: No. I think that was the...
4: Into the good stuff.
3: Coons, you've always told me you've been strong on this for a long time. You can't go wrong having more good players in your team. Good players you can have in your team, the more likely you are to go well.
4: Well, that's true, yeah. But you would think after being out of the game for nearly as long as Essendon won a final, you'd probably give him a couple of weeks in the twos to warm into it.
2: Could have nearly gone with Essendon winning a game, actually, with that comment.
4: Now this week, this will be it. The caretaker comes in and magic things happen.
2: Is that an off-the-cuff comment or is that a statement?
4: Oh, I think the Eagles will beat Essendon tomorrow.
2: Thank you very much. Choose to drink wise. If you're at the ground today, open the SEN app and enjoy
3: your life. All the Essendon supporters who might be tuning in tonight.
2: SEN Stadium, AFL Asia broadcast for Australia Made. Made to support Australians right here. Both of these sides have got personnel issues. The Bulldogs are starting to get a few back. O'Donnell in the last couple of weeks, English tonight. So it helps steady them up. They're not perfect. Collingwood, you can argue, very similar forward and back half.
4: Yep.
2: So it comes down to the midfield tonight, Coons, doesn't it?
4: Yeah, and there's a couple of banged up players in the midfield as well for the Dishies. One is Ed Richards, who has got a couple of issues that he's nursing, a knee and an ankle. So he hobbled his way to 30-3 last week, which is a reasonable result. Marcus Bontempelli's only on one leg and he's just racking up Brownlow votes for fun. So those guys, pretty mentally resilient to be playing with injury, but also just performing and getting it done each week. And they have been struggling in the midfield, since Tim English has been out of the side and Rory Lobb did a great job last week, pinch hitting in there. But now they get English back, they can be a bit more proactive around stoppage and get on the move a little bit more rather than being reactive to losing most of those hitouts.
2: Both teams have completed their warm-up for Ream Steady Hot and Strong. Our pre-game has been before you dig. Both teams will line up very shortly for the Neil Danaher tribute, which has been quite emotional. We saw Mason Cox earlier today with the Fremantle Guard of Honour alongside the Brisbane Lions. Prior to that match, get a little bit emotional. And it is poignant that we take a moment to reflect at every game across the weekend the legacy that Neil has left. And, of course, it'll be celebrated with the next instalment of Big Freeze at the G next Monday. Collingwood to be a part of that against the D's.
3: Yep, all of that is true. And his work will live on for decades and generations to come. And in time, people have to be told about Neil Danaher and the reason we're here right now and we've made inroads into the fight against MNDs because of this bloke. And let me tell you the story about him, kids, because he'll be a distant memory then, but the work that he has done, the platform that he's provided, will serve people for many, many years to come.
2: And as is the case, or as was the case back on Thursday night, the lights are being dimmed here at Marvel Stadium. There's a spotlight and there's a lone beanie smack bang centre wing in front of us.

0: Thank you. And in the words of Neil Danaher, play on.
1: What an eerie sensation as the stadium stood in silence for Neil Danaher. And that lone beanie, you couldn't be helped but drawn to it as the two teams lined up to pay their respects to Neil Danaher ahead of the round 12 game. Every player wearing black armbands as well, as has been the case all weekend long across the AFL landscape. Western Bulldogs and Collingwood tonight from Marvel Stadium. Coons, what would be the final word from the coaches before the bounce for best sheds, Australian sheds at the lowest prices?
2: Well, Bevo would have wound them up last week knowing that they were up for, you know, had a massive challenge ahead of them. And I guess the challenge for Bevo is to get them up to that same arousal level before the game tonight, knowing that, you know, their best footy can match it with anyone, and coming up against a Collingwood side that does have some injuries and some form issues. I mean, he would be instilling that belief that their best footy can win it tonight, and I think it can. And Collingwood, yeah, they're just going to have to fight and scrap their way through it at times and try and quell the influence of some of these midfielders. They did look good when they got on the outside of Melbourne last week, the Western Bulldogs. So that would have been a focus from the Pies to try and, you know, keep that balance of inside, but trying to stop the Dogs from getting that outside and flicking it through, and away they go.
3: Interesting tonight, isn't it, with the injuries that Collingwood sustained and coming off, you know, what was a huge build-up to last week's game. No doubt Scott Pendlebury's playing with that sore hand, and, you know, they're a bit banged up, obviously, as we await the toss of the coin, and you'll take us through that, Coxie, when we get there. But it's time for a couple of these frontliners at Collingwood to, if they're going to win this game tonight, they're going to have to produce, you know, top-shelf performances by their own standards. And it's people like Dan Houston and Jordan DeGoey who can be a bit hot and cold from time to time. Houston's been a bit more consistent this year, but still not at that All-Australian game-breaking best that we saw when he was over at Port Adelaide. So they just need a couple of their frontliners to just produce something out of the top draw tonight. Because you know you're going to get that from Bonapelli. You mentioned Richards. You're not going to get that from enough of the frontliners at the Western Bulldogs. So
2: yeah, they've got to, it's got to be matched by, I mean, Crisp, who he's been okay, but yeah, probably hasn't got to the level that, you know, we know he can. You mentioned Houston, Josh Dacos as well, similar. Nick, well, we know what he can produce, and it'll be interesting to see what they do with Nick. More of a team style. They haven't, you know, traditionally had a hard tag run with role at the Dogs for a lot of the games this year, so they just back them, their mids in to beat the oppositions every week. So side bottom, you can probably add him in that. Quaynor, Schultz. So McCreary's another one who,
3: yep,
2: you know, we yep see flashes of
3: give
2: brilliance.
3: Us a bit more.
2: Yeah, yeah, we don't. Yep. We I'd like to see him spend a bit more time in the midfield, to be honest with you. I think if he's going to get that heavy pay rise, and other clubs are going to be circling at $800,000-$900,000 a year, he needs to have more impact and get more of the footy up and around the ball.
1: 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They'll be kicking to the southern end, the right-hand side of your radio dial for tonight's match. All thanks to Keno Go. Play with $2 today. Your tip, Coons?
2: I'm going to go the Western Bulldogs by 19 points.
1: Thank you very much. Our call team for AIA. 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AIA, do it for life. Matthew Cox alongside the 2008 Brownlow medalist Adam Cooney. And to get us underway with the opening ball up, it is Andy Maher with you on AFL Nation for 4 and 20 Pies. The Western Bulldogs and Collingwood from Marvel Stadium, round 12.
3: Interesting miss, Coons, too. Tim English starting on the bench, and Rory Lobb's going to take the opening bounce against Darcy Cameron. So we're underway. Bonapelli to take away, straight to Richards, straight down to Norton, who takes the mark. As you would draw it up on any whiteboard, thus it was.
2: Well, it was a sharp hit. Cameron actually won the hit out, but Bontempelli just read it like a book and just came through, and the quick hand release to the left foot of English to the lead of Norton. That is, yeah, training drill stuff. That's how you draw it up.
3: From 40 out, directly in front, he's that's tugged right it to the right and misses one that he would have thought that he could get. So the first score on the board tonight for the Dogs, one behind to them for Tyre Power, your trusted tyre experts. AFL Nation for 4 and 20 Pies.
1: Josh Dacos brings it down the ring, wing lob. Interrupted Cameron. Pies, though, kick it forward. Awkward bouncing ball for Caulfield. He's taken in a tackle right on the logo broadcast wing.
2: Well, Kennedy's inside with Bontempelli and Richard Sanders coming up now as an extra around the footy.
1: Bontempelli got fed the handball. He's kicked back inside 50 for the Dogs. Evades the contest. Maynard gets there first for the Pies. Inside the defensive goal square, he chips the kick to Chris. Back pocket out of side. Continues up that outer side of the ground to Schultz.
3: He marks hard up against the boundary line. Good crowd in, come in. They've come in late, so it's a healthy Saturday night under the roof here at Marvel. Short to DeGoey, defensive side, out of wing position. He goes to the wing position. Now Crisp fills in the hole and then just cops one in the back and fractionally high from Bontempelli. So the free kick paid. Left foot will put Collingwood into attack for the first time tonight. Up towards half 40 goes. Can they find targets forward of the footy tonight, Collingwood? That's going to be the error. I reckon, Coons, this Western Bulldogs back half will be pretty comfortable in the matchups against this Collingwood forward line.
2: Yeah, well, the only times they've gone long down the line have been to Darcy Cameron, and Rory Lobb has had him covered on both of those occasions. So Buku Kamis has got the key role, and Selwood's playing as a deepest defender.
3: Lob in front gets probably the better of that. It was shark by DeGoey. Handball into space. Houston misses Quona with the handball. He has to go back and fetch it. It's indisputed ground level. He has a couple of cracks at it. Artie Jones comes in with his blistering speed. He has a couple of cracks at it as well. 3v1. Maynard was one of the Collingwood players who goes and gets it and gives it to Pendlebury.
1: Pendlebury's kick over the top to DeGoey at centre half forward. He takes the mark. Just waits. Points long, delivers it in into the right forward pocket. Membry on the lead, takes the mark. Just inside the boundary line, 45 out. Right forward pocket.
2: Gee, it was a strong lead from Membry. Kamis was his direct opponent. Just got the little body check, which gave him that space to be able to lead into that pocket of space. Deep in the pocket, this would take his best.
1: Turning from a hamstring injury tonight that he sustained in round 7. Going to need to kick a few goals tonight if Collingwood are to have success. This one goes across the face and will be knocked through for a rushed minor score, which is the scoreboard for Tyre Power, your trusted tyre experts. A point apiece, 3.5 played, opening term on the Elders clock. 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
3: 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So Dale goes to the outer side of the ground. Perfect kick to Connor Butterick. A step outside the arc of defensive 50. Solid acquisition. You know what you get with this bloke down the line. He goes, can't find anyone really with a kick. Josh Dacos hits it full-chested. West follows him and the footy. Gathered it nicely. Gave it to Selwood. Sanders just bought a bit of time. Had West cruising back past. Gave it to him. The kick in the middle of three defenders was perfect to Norton. He lays the handball off straight away to Treloar. Drills it in toward Lobb, but Cameron read the eyes of the kicker and filled the hole and took a good intercept mark.
2: It was a brilliant kick to Norton because Collingwood just sitting numbers back, so they've got the plus one behind the ball and had to spot up that. It had to be centimeter perfect, and was. Treloar's not so much.
3: They switch how to Quainer. He comes to the broadcast side. Dale the crumb gives it to West, who's doing some work up higher. Caulfield mid-air takes the footy, gives the handball nicely to Richards. Now they go forward. Bramble out the back at body position. Did Lewis, and he takes the mark.
2: Well, it's actually
3: sit on Frampton.
2: It's working well at the moment for the Western Bulldogs. So Collingwood have a spare number back, but they're allowing that extra forward to come up, and they're having an impact. It's been West twice and Sanders as that small forward coming up as an extra around the ball. Collingwood sitting back, but they're still able to generate some one-on-ones inside 50, and that was a great kick.
3: Good for a goal again through his first 7 games at the level, Will Lewis. Bit undersized for the role they ask him to play, but he's wholehearted. The left foot's a beautiful kick. First one on the board tonight for the Dogs off the boot of Lewis. And they take the early lead. 1-1-7, the Western Bulldogs. Collingwood one behind, 5.5 gone on the Elders clock, the numbers on the tyre power. Scoreboard, the Mega Mo sales now on with 25% off selected Kumho tyres. Tyrepower.com.au, Adam Coon.
2: So already the Collingwood coaches box, you know, have a decision to make. Do they sit back and allow the Western Bulldogs to come up and generate that extra around the ball so they can sit back and hopefully, you know, get that plus one and bring the high ball down to ground or even win it back and then slingshot from there? Or, you know, do they come up and match Riley West and Sanders, who is in the centre bounce now, and Riley West has just come to the bench. So it might be a McNeil or even Artie Jones that they send up, because it is working for them in the first few minutes. Riley West has had three disposals already, getting involved up the ground.
1: Key matchups for Holman Plumbing, trusted quality Aussie standards. Back in the middle, Dacos, and the Bonds got rid of him, found English to Richards. Sanders sprinting across the centre circles, delivers it inside 50. Jones got a jump, couldn't complete the mark. Lewis, ball the footy, head over it. McNeil comes in full support. Houston wraps things up, forces it over the boundary line and out of play, right forward pocket for the Dogs.
2: Again, good crisp clearance, good takeaway. Took the space in front of him too, Sanders. Didn't panic, waited for the deep entry, and Hardy got high but slipped through his fingers. Really falconed him.
1: Throw in. Fall of footing, McNeil. Sanders, handball, interrupted by Steele. Frazier trying to jump on top of it, then trying to get the boot to it, then trying to jump on top of it again. Lewis now.
2: That's in the back.
1: He gets shoved in the back and will get the free kick, right forward pocket. 30 out.
3: Well, you're the best in the business, Adam.
2: Well, we just didn't even take him out for dinner first, Andy.
3: Straight in the replay, back. The Harvey Norman replay screen shows what Adam Cooney called very clearly.
2: See both glutes tightening.
3: Yep.
4: Should be in the arc with decisiveness like that from you, Adam.
1: There's Lewis. Snaps this one from 45 out, goes right across the face, and will land out of bounds in the left forward pocket for the Western Bulldogs, who lead by six. Eight played opening term on the Elders clock.
2: They do love that, the modern AFL player. I'm not sure. He's just flushed one from the other side. On the left, it was a beautiful drop punt. Then he hits the belly of it, trying to kick it around the body on his preferred natural angle on the left.
3: It's a very high but very shallow throw-in, taken by Bont and Pally right to the line, but on the last line, tracking the footy back was Parker. But Collingwood takes the mark. Had a bounce that would have bounced probably through. So Parker takes some yardage, now drives it out of defensive 50. McStay, the fly, side bottom, the crumb, gives it to Jay Dacos. Down the line to Schultz, who never takes his eyes off the footy, marks that. Now comes inboard.
2: Boy,
3: gee, that's a dangerous kick to the bloke who's broken the record, Penner, and he's caught one high there. Now, he's got a bit distracted there because it was Norton who came in, and Penner certainly felt something, and the umpire's paid the free kick. Now that's going to be a free kick against Houston. He was pushed off the kick, made no contact. It should have been a free kick to the Dogs. The ball stays in dispute. To go, he can't go. Jones starts full chested, takes the footy under pressure. Lovely gather buttering from the handball that came to him. Now Lewis and Frampton. Lewis keeps it in front, traps it, plays it on, does brilliantly to Bonapelli, who has the running shot for goal and misses as it dribbles through, as everybody seemed to be feeling the pinch a bit then.
2: It was kind of slow motion, wasn't it?
3: I'm not sure what happened. It looked like they were expecting a free kick to be paid to someone that was never there.
2: Pendles was on the treadmill trying to chase, and Bontempelli was going equally as slow, but he found himself some space and just sprayed it.
3: 1-2 to one behind Coxie.
1: He's still got the 1-2 from Parker down the outer wing. McStay takes the mark, almost at half forward. Get the handball off to Lipinski, who started this chain coming out of half back, and he delivers it on a platter to the goal.
2: Pretty ugly platter.
4: Still take it though.
3: He meant that, did he mean that?
2: I think he was kicking that to Lockie Schultz, who'd made a nice cut back lead. Kicked it off the outside of the slipper, but Degoe, he's had a fast start in this. He'll be disposal number 5 for Australian made right here.
1: Running hot for Ream. Stole a Ream, Australia's favourite. 45 degree angle. Will kick from 45 out. And it's across the face, minus score.
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2: Well, you spoke about the Stars having to stand up, Andy. Those are the goals that you just need to kick from your superstars, and they need big nights. And we'll get another crack at it here.
3: He has. Dale's turned it over inside forward 50 to go. He gets it to Lipinski, lays it off to Nick Dacos. Around the body he goes. Long won't get there before it goes through for their third behind of the night. So they've created a couple of chances. That one was almost gilt-edged by the Western Bulldogs. 1-2 to three behinds.
2: Well, Bailey, coming out of fullback from that behind, he laced out Jordan Ngoi and he just dropped an uncontested mark, which put him under pressure.
4: Unrick to the wing, Frampton underneath it. Got the ball out to Josh Dacos. Howe retreats ground to Maynard. And then went to Nick Dacos, but the kick was overcooked. He got back well and recovered, Nick Dacos. Got the handball to Pendlebury, who's also recovered from that earlier bump. Inside 50, the fist from Selwood pushes the ball over the boundary line and out of play, left forward pocket for the Pies.
2: It was great work from Frampton, winning the big one-on-one in front of us on the wing. And then Dacos, gorgeous little pirouette out of trouble. Get the Pies going forward. Selwood running back with a flight. Good defensive punch out of bounds.
4: Pies trailing by five as we tick towards 12 minutes opening term on the Elders clock. Boundary throw in. Cameron and English. English worked his way to the front. Pendlebury tried to create space for Degoe, who gets boots a ball, and this time he doesn't miss. Pies get there first. And they get the lead for the first time tonight. 1-3-9 plays 1-2-8, all thanks to Tyre Power. 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
2: Well, he's one they're going to have to tighten up on. Dogs players just got caught in that inner bubble from the stoppage there, and three of them watching the ball to go. He got to the outside, and the handball over the top was clearly on. He is running hot for Ream at the moment to go. He's already had four score involvements and a couple of shots at goal. That's his first. So they're just going to have to find someone to play slightly more defensive on him for 5 minutes to cool him off. But at forward stoppage, you just can't let a player like that have that much room floating through.
3: Not for the first time, Coons. The Collingwood player was put into a better position by Scott Pendlebury with the handball.
2: He's got a future.
3: Yeah. It was magnificent. Back in the middle, Cameron goes early. English stands his ground. And there's going to be a free kick. I don't know why advantage wasn't paid. And we've got to rewrite this. This is stupid, this rule, where that one, the bloke who jumps, goes across the line anyway. We'll have a conversation about that down the track. Jakes or Jarks. What are we going with, Foxy? Jakes or Jarks?
2: It's a soft J. I think it's Yarks.
3: Yarks. I'll go with Yarks. But I don't think that's right. He's found Croft inside forward 50. You're captain of the team tonight. What are we going with?
4: I'll go with Yarks.
3: We'll go with Jakes, won't we?
2: Jakes. It might be even Yakuez.
3: Jakesy?
2: Yakuaz.
3: It could be. And I'm sure somebody will correct us at some stage if we've been butchering it. But in the meantime,
2: Lachi Laquaz.
3: Croft from 45 on worse than a 45-degree angle. Drop punts across the face and through for a behind. And scores are locked away at 1-3-9 apiece on the Tyre Power scoreboard. 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
2: Standard Saturday.
4: Aynard's kick to the broadcast wing. Cameron got hands to it. Sanders crashed his way through the back, trying to extract it. Allen. Eventually the umpire calls for it. Edge of the centre square, favouring the Dogs. English the tap down. Amble is received by Sanders. Sold a little bit of candy to get it to Dale. He kicks inside attacking 50. Howe, he got hands to it but couldn't collect. And McNeil's taken into the turf. Ball up 45 from home for the Dogs.
3: Coon Sanders, starting to find space, isn't he now?
2: Yeah, well, he's sort of that forward, but he's also had about 5 or 6 minutes in the midfield too. So he's just playing as a pure mid at the minute.
4: Cameron skied the kick, falls to Jones. Here is the man of the moment, Sanders, lost control of it, desperate, trying to keep the ball alive. Josh Dacos was able to mop things up. He found Lipinski, kicked towards Long in the middle of the ground, off hands, taken by McCreary, goes towards right half forward. Carlos, he nearly gave it straight to DeGoey's man. McCreary goes to ground. It's a bit chaotic at half back for the Dogs. Eventually, Selwood clears.
3: He wanted to get it to Selwood in the first place, and it came back to him, and second time lucky. and the Selwood kick finds Jones.
2: That's the glimpse of, you know, McCreary that we see hitting the front of the pack. Great front and centre, and then the kick just lets him down.
3: Jones pumps it inside 450. West the flyer in between a couple of taller opponents. Frampton takes the ball, wrapped up. Umpire could have on another day pinged him there. It spilled out as he tried to wrestle his way free.
2: Well, he had no prior opportunity and he was trying his best to get it out. So happy to see that one let go.
3: Okay. You're the Brownlow medalist. English tries to find Kennedy. Josh Dacos got in the way. We'll have another ball up. Still inside forward 50 for the Dogs. Cameron takes front possession. Position Frazier. Out to Kennedy. To Hines. High ball. They've got a backtrack for the footy here. Quainer can't mark. Jones is nearby. Oh, slips the ball. It's a brilliant goal. You could see him trailing the two blokes in. And once Quainer dropped the ball, Coons, it felt like it was all over.
2: Oh, he was in position 1A. Quainer read it really well, running back with a flight, just lost it slightly in the air and it bobbled out, and from there Artie just swooped in, and speed and agility kills. He just ducked his way through the would-be tackle of Quainer, and from there it was all over. So it was becoming one of my favourites, Artie. That was a work of Artie.
3: Gosh.
4: Goal of the day contender for the tile sale at Beaumont's.
3: Nice. You deserve to have won by 20 points today with a performance like that.
4: Maybe you should have run with that at the three-quarter time huddle.
2: Only Artie was out there for the Geelong College today.
4: English palms it beautifully to Kennedy as we restart back in the middle. Inside 50. Maynard, he was claiming the mark, but Parker touched it. Handball given off to Allen. Straight up the corridor. Bounces past Membry O'Donnell. He's been clamped by Anderson. Ball up to the centre square, favouring the outer side and favouring the Pies. English over the top of McStay. Still run over the top of it. Frazier, he's claimed by McStay. Just released the ball as the umpire was putting whistle to mouth. Ball bounced awkwardly for Steele. Sanders is now taken in a tackle. Ball up. Attacking side of the outer wing for the Pies.
2: A look at Jack Crisp here. He's sort of on the wing, but up and down. Now he's working his way deep into the forward line. Selwood tracking him.
4: 6-point margin favouring the Dogs. Oh. As it was coughed up by DeGoey. McNeil. Handball to Artie Jones. Releases Trelaw to Frazier, who bobbled and then got a knock from Maynard. Frazier kept going as the ball went to ground. And there'll be a free kick coming back to the Pies. It was Anderson being dealt with on the Harvey Norman replay screen.
3: Yeah, Jones just tugged onto his jumper as he was losing balance. But it was exciting. It was chaotic. So the Pies go forward. Nick Dacos on the end of a couple of shorties. He goes up towards half forward. Membry pushes up too far out to score. Got one on, but Buku read it beautifully. The kick had a bit too much on it for long. Carms goes back and takes a good defensive mark.
2: It was a good read. He was supposed to be on the mark that Membry had, and he just tracked back and floated across the front of the pack nicely.
3: O'Donnell switches on to Caulfield, member side of the ground. Croft offers the first lead. That's ignored. He goes longer. Generally a good option of Bonapelli with one hand. He just played it magnificently.
2: Artie's out.
3: Controlled the ball.
2: Go, Artie!
3: Got rid of Howe. Gives it to Jones inside 450. He's got the open 25 out directly in front.
2: Dogs radio.
3: It's Riley West. How good was Bonapelli for the 947th time in the last two seasons alone?
2: Well, I thought, why wouldn't you just hit up Croft? Just an easy 20-metre kick, and then I saw Bonapelli was the longer option and turned out to be the correct one in the end. He just controlled it so well. Just the left-hand push off, armed it down with the right, and away they went.
3: Comes to the boundary for a spell for Thrive, your streamlined small business growth platform. West from 25 out directly in front shouldn't miss. And no, he hasn't. Gee, it looked like it was drifting to the right, but it's hung on. And another one on the board for the Dogs. Their third, 3-3-21. The Western Bulldogs 1-3-9 Collingwood. And they are looking the more decisive team going forward so far. All the numbers on the Tyre Power scoreboard, your trusted tyre experts.
2: Well, it's just the ease in which they were able to transition. It ended up being, you know, Howe was positioned okay. Any other player, Howe probably gets that to ground and it goes out of bounds. But it was Bontempelli just controlled it so well. And then Artie knew, he saw Bont, knew he was going to win it. Said, I'm going to push inside 50. And there was no Collingwood player within 30 metres. He could have strolled in and kicked his second, Arthur, but did the unselfish thing. Get inside to West, who's starting to gather some momentum in his season. Been good the last few weeks.
1: 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Dacos chasing it defensively from the restart. Bramble came up with it. Frazier evades the McCreary tackle. Found Sanders back to Frazier. It bobbled off his chest.
2: A couple of times now.
1: Standing in the path, Parker sends it back down the broadcast. William Schultz takes the mark. Was being harassed by Selwood. Fed the handball inboard to Dacos. He screws the kick. Anderson wasn't expecting it. Numbers favour the Pies. Lipinski was attempting to get it to Anderson. Lob got in the way. Kamas barrels it towards the wing. Jones and Norton both flew. Fell to crisp, who finds Frampton, who bangs it back towards right half forward. But it's only blue jumpers there as Dale takes the intercept mark.
3: You're going to have to work out something ahead of the footy, Collingwood. Coons, it looks very dysfunctional down there at the time being.
2: I mean, even the kick from Dacos, it had to be perfect. Hitting it across your body, not many players in the comp can do it. Generally, he can pull it off, but it was the only option. Membry leading straight up the guts, no one coming straight at him.
3: A couple of short balls get to JT, pumps it up towards half forward. Kennedy stands there 3v1, kept the ball alive. Richards goes in over the top of it. He's wrapped up. It won't come out. It went over the top of him.
2: We love Art, but probably let your big key forward launch at that one on the wing and just stay down. There was three that went to one. He needs to stay down.
3: Oh, Nick Dacos got the shark, gave it to Quainer. Did him no favours. Reach with the one hand. It was just away from him. Brilliant contest at the top of the square. Could be a free kick to the Dogs. Play on's the call. Bramble shares it. Here's a go for McNeil. And he's kicked another one. They're all over them at the time being. 4-3-27 the Dogs, 1-3-9 Collingwood. Tyre Power scoreboard. We've been going 22 minutes opening quarter.
2: Well, they're just all over them. The outnumber is evident. So when the ball bobbles out and when it comes to ground, the Dogs have extra numbers to be able to flick out by hand. Quite often, the back feed handball has been really good. They've had the player out there as at release all night so far. Total handballs, yeah, they're plus 14 on the Australian-made stat sheet. So they're just getting over to support in extra number. And Collingwood aren't using the ball particularly well by foot at the moment, which is, you know, giving the Dogs opportunities to win it back. So good unselfishness again by my man Artie. Dish out the back when he could have had a ping possibly on the left.
1: Really big moment for Bendix Brakes. Bendix, the best-known brakes. Cameron wins the tap back in the middle. Endlebury got hurried off it. DeGoey tried to trap it in with Frazier. Kennedy emerged with it. Found Richards, who screws the kick around towards half forward. Houston took it for the Pies. Led it to Nick Dacos. It's a crisp defensive side of the outer wing. He finds Cameron on the centre wing. Pies trailing by 18 points. 23 and a half expired in the opening term. Ball given off to DeGoey inside 50. Membry had to go with the fist to bring the ball to ground. Butterick wrapped up by Anderson, going nowhere. Umpire calls for it. Part of attacking 50 for the Pies.
2: So this is where you need your small forwards getting on the move. Pendlebury's trying to block.
1: Tossed up. Cameron and Lobb. Balls to Pendlebury, who tried to feed it to Long, who had Richards all over him. He tried to emerge and got brought down. Harrison wraps him up. One of the inclusions tonight for the Pies. Another stoppage inside 50.
3: Six zip already centre clearances.
2: Our clearance numbers are out of control.
3: Dacos gets this one and it's a magnificent snap. Just misses. No, he's kicked it. He's kicked it. I thought the umpire signalled the behind, but it was, looked a thing of beauty off the boot. And so it was. Dacos gives them one they so badly needed out of nowhere. 2-3-15. The Pies, 4-3-27, the Western Bulldogs Tyre Power scoreboard.
2: Well, we just mentioned clearance numbers are out of control for the Dogs. That's only their fourth clearance for the match, Collingwood, and it was a pretty special one. Dacos just lurking at the back of the pack, left foot around the body. Sanders was the direct matchup. Just got caught ball watching for a split second, and that's all the superstars need. Gee, it was a nice finish. 13 clearances to 4. Oh, they've taken one off 12-5. Dogs still winning it around the ball. 6 centre clearances to zip. Let's have a look how they go here.
4: Thanks to Australia made. Right here.
3: Yep.
4: Eyes inside 50. Still good really for long. Armas gave it across to Butterick. Caulfield switching play to the outer side. Finds Bramble. Still inside defensive 50. He stutters and cracks sideways to O'Donnell. They switch it back to the broadcast side. Butterick had a couple of bounces before he got to him. He's under a bit of pressure from McCreary. He flattened him. Ball now in dispute on the wing. Degoe, clever tap to Lipinski. Long, inside 50 to the top of the square. Membry takes the mark. Under late pressure from Bramble, top of the square, he plays on, curls it around his body, and the Pies have 2 in a row. Margin back to 6 points to the Tyre Power, your trusted tyre expert scoreboard.
2: So Nick kicks the amazing goal from stoppage in forward 50. He runs back to the centre bounce and immediately gets their first centre clearance for the game. Pumps it in there. The Dogs did well to win it back, but then sloppy coming back out. The double switch coming out to Butterick. Hit the grass and then bounced off his chest, and McCreary closed really well. The kick from Butterick was pretty average. Bontempelli looked at it slightly, and from there they were trying to desperately get back and defend. Membry up top of the square all by himself. So just a bit sloppy with ball use coming out of their back half then, the Dogs.
5: Butterick.
2: A bit of Butterick on the fingers.
4: Not paying.
3: That's Adam Kearney for Power Bay, by the way. So back in the middle we go. Kennedy racks up another centre clearance for the Dogs. Pumps it inside forward.

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2: Richards in the middle of the ground, gives his man a chance. Lewis out the back again, just a little nudge, held Houston out and takes the mark, 15 out directly in front.
3: That's twice now they've transitioned really quickly from Collingwood's attack deep in their forward 50. The square up kick was good, but it was central and the Dogs were able to get back in number, and from there Ed Richards somehow found himself in the middle of Marvel Stadium, the Amy logo, all by himself, and he's pretty damaging on that left foot, and Lewis played it well.
2: Should kick his second on his way in. Will kick from 20 out directly in front. He's made the goal up by work. He's hit the post. That's a terrible miss. That's a terrible miss. 4-4-28, 3-3-21. Tyre Power scoreboard.
3: It's a big miss because the Pies have had a bit of momentum and kicked the last couple and feeling up. They're starting to feel themselves, and then they go down the other end. That could have deflated the group, but now they feel, you know, a bit more positive, a bit more buoyant. Poor miss. Just have to kick those ones.
4: Oh, well, he snapped it further out a little earlier in the quarter.
3: Well, that one missed by less than his snap.
4: Down the line, out of play, right half forward for the Dogs.
3: Maybe he kicks it on his right next time, Coxie, for the trifecta.
4: See which approach works.
3: At least he's getting some shots.
4: Either that or lead into our left forward pocket. That's where he kicked his first. 29 travelled opening term. Margin sits at 7 in favour of the Dogs. Anderson bursting through the contest from the boundary throw-in. Crisp feeds it back to Anderson. Forward handball was awkward for Harrison. Got it across to McGoey. They've got into trouble now.
2: Too many.
4: Butterick to Jakes. He goes down along the wing. Lewis had three to beat. Oh. It's a ground. Bounce evaded. Nick Dacos. Quano scooped it out the back of his legs. Lob hooks it into the boards, the middle of the ground. McNeil takes possession. Oh. Got claimed high and wins the free kick for the Dogs.
3: Well, they overdid the handball because they looked up and Caulfield was a spare long down the line. But at some stage, you just have to kick the ball, kick it to space and let your forwards actually, you know, give them an opportunity. So the Dogs defended really well, squeezing up. But that handball chain was probably three too many.
4: Quarter time, Marvel Stadium. The Dogs 4-4-28 leading the Pies 3-3-21. 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It's AFL Nation for 4-20 Pies. Back with the second term on the other side of this.
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11: 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Oh, Nick Dacos got the shark, gave it to Quainer, did him no favours. Reached with the one hand, it was just away from him. Brilliant contest at the top of the square. Could be a free kick for the Dogs. Play on's the call. Bramble shares it. Here's a go for McNeil, and he's kicked another one. They're all them at the time being.
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13: Dogs by 7 points, quarter time, Marvel Stadium. Matthew Cox here for AIA. Protect what matters most. AIA, do it for life, alongside Andy Maher and Adam Cooney. Probably not the margin you were anticipating on the scoreboard at quarter time for the dominance that the Dogs displayed in that opening term.
14: They certainly did. They had that extra one or two numbers around the footy, and once it bobbled out, they set up really well. They were able to, you know, chain their way through, and at one stage the handball was plus 14, so they're plus 8 in that stat at the moment for Australian made. The clearance numbers were just out of control for them early. It was 12-4 at one stage. The Pies have actually wrestled back momentum in the last 5 or 6 minutes through some good work through Dacos, DeGoey, and Pendlebury. They're only down 5 in clearance now.
13: Make some noise. Second quarter about to get underway. AFL Nation for the 4-20 sausage roll. Over to you, Coxie.
15: 4-4-28, plays 3-3-21. Dogs in front by 7. Bontempelli got it up to Richards, who sends it inside 50. Maynard just pressured west to the ground. Pendlebury at half back. The handball out, and then it's all the Dogs. Hines trying to shuffle it inside 50. Cut off by Parker. Steele, Schultz, halfback out of side, finds some space on the wing and finds Caulfield straight down his throat. Inboard kick to Butterick. Dogs holding possession. Kennedy on top of the centre circles. Looks to drive it long. Inside 50. Lob went up, spilt to Jones.
14: Threw the head back.
15: Did.
14: Got done holding the ball.
15: The umpire awards the free kick the other way for the Pies.
14: Well, I suppose if you play for the free, that's your prior opportunity now.
15: Yep.
14: And he threw the head back. It was a pretty good tackle in the end. Umpire wasn't sold. Well done. Coons for Power Bay. Quality solar solutions. Collingwood exit defensive 50. Short ball to Schultz. Goes short to Parker. Hugging the boundary line. Out of sight of the ground. Up towards half 40 goes. Oh. 2-1. Lovely hands from O'Donnell.
16: Catching the gully from O'Donnell.
14: It's red. A bit nicer than long.
16: Hands like scoop.
14: Goes back down the line. There are a couple of dogs that could have raffled that. Norton called the other one out, takes the mark, lobs it over the top to Kennedy. Runs to 55, got the run, cruising past Bramble. Little dinky ball into Treloar. He'll enjoy it. It's around the body, kicks the goal. First of the second of the former Pie. And the Doggies get back out to 13 points, 5-4-34. Collingwood 3-3-21, host plus. That's the plus scoreboard.
16: Well, that's the value of an intercept mark right there at half-back. O'Donnell, really good body positioning, worked his way to the front, sticky mitts. And it's the third time they've transitioned and scored from their defensive half, and they look really sharp. It's a bit disorganised in terms of team defence for the Pies at the moment. Just too many numbers, three on turnover. I mean, it wasn't exactly a super fast play. O'Donnell took his time, went back off the mark, but just found options. Norton standing by himself on the wing. As a defender, Frantman's got to be right up. Can't give him 5 metres because that was a link play that caused the goal.
15: Lob over the top, back in the middle. Richards goes to ground under pressure from DeGoey. Cameron trying to feed the handball out. Was socket away. Still in congestion. Cameron, awkward handball for Nick Dacos. Crisp, his handball astray. Kennedy runs into trouble. Coughs the handball up to Lipinski. DeGoey over the head to steal from directly in front. It's to the right. And a minor score. We got through that passage of play. 3-4-22. Plays 5-4-34, three travelled second term for Elders.
16: I feel like the Pies just have to work a little bit harder for their goals, for their scoring opportunities at the moment. They worked their way through some heavy traffic then, but it was tough going.
14: Treloar to West as they bring it out of defensive 50. West now crosses the wing position up towards half forward, out the back. Jones couldn't take it with him. He had a chance. Had he taken a clean, that would have been out. Treloar gets the handball, intercept, finds Jones on the ground. Jones loops it over to Lewis, needs a bounce, gets it, check side, kicks the goal. Give him the sitter and he can't do anything with it. Give him the slightly difficult one and he kicks his second. And again, they make their move back out to three goals. 6-4-40, 3-4-22. Host plus scoreboard. 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Adam Coombs.
16: He likes him deep in the pocket, Lewis, on his opposite leg for a left footer. So that's the two he's kicked. Not favoured that side whatsoever. It was a really smooth finish. Good hands from Artie Jones. He's been really creative inside 50, singing his praises pre-game. He's been unselfish in there. He's brought teammates into the game and just getting into the right spots as a small to medium forward. But that ball, the Norton contest, just can't get out the back because Jones was free.
15: Back in the middle, both rucks missed it. Lob got hold of it, pumped it inside 50. Howe allows it to bounce and then he's claimed by Norton and Lewis. Ball up, hard of attacking 50 for the Dogs. An 18-point lead. Five travelled second term on the Elders clock. Cameron straight down to Norton, side bottom. He had a couple of things about where he wanted to place the handball. Eventually went to Howe. He goes to Parker at half-back. He plays on. Sends it to the outer wing. Schultz, just interrupted by Dale. Did enough to impact the contest over the boundary line, out of play, centre wing.
16: Well, I was watching that contest forward of the ball. I mean, Bailey Dale's made his name on, you know, attacking off half back and getting it 35 times. He just didn't give Schultz an inch then. Went with him all the way, covered the exit, and Schultz read it, knew that the ball was coming over the top. Bailey Dale was right there every step.
14: Lob and Cameron. Lob does nicely. Down to Hines, just quickly tumbles it up towards half forward, get a hand on it. Norton, he does, keeps it in. So that was even better. Now they thread the handball through to Bonapelli from Bramble, top of the square. West! Card mark spills. That's Bramble. He kicks the goal. Free
16: back
14: kick.
16: The other way. Free
14: it's
16: kick.
14: Going to be a free kick to Collingwood against Lewis.
16: It was unnecessary too. Lewis just threw Maynard out of the way, top of the goal square. Just had to hold him out. There was no need for it. He wasn't even in the contest.
17: So the free kick to Howe. That's a good aggressive kick down the corridor to Goey, who marks at centre-half back. Pendlebury cruising, needs to stand his ground as Caulfield came the other way, takes the mark. Goes to his old mate side bottom, half back flank. Italian club, he goes back to Pendlebury. And go across to the other veteran, Howe. So a couple of possessions have taken the footy nowhere. Now they continue to switch to the other side. Frampton doesn't really know where to go in the end. He decides to go low and quick, and he finds Crisp. Good kick out in front of Norton. He has to go back over the mark. Again with the measured kick to Cameron, who's up in front of Karmas. So good ball use here by the Pies. Two kicks from goal. He goes to Houston. Still two kicks from goal. Plays on straight away. Got a man on in the pocket here. McStay gets his first look at it. Needed it straight away and got it. It was a perfect kick from Houston.
16: I reckon that's a directive from the coach, Craig McRae. Just try and take the ball off them. Don't give it back to them. If we go into slow play, that's fine. We'll chip our way through them. They did it really well. It was a patient build-up. Forced the Dogs to try and defend. And strong lead-up from Cameron was the one player. I think it was Buku Karmas, who just switched off and gave him a couple of metres.
17: Could be Proppy getting up there, Dan McStay. He comes in from about 40, tight angle. Hurts hit the post. Shaped right to left of the left foot up and hit the far goal post. And behind on the board to the Pies, 3-5-23. Collingwood, 6-4-40. The Western Bulldogs host plus. That's a plus scoreboard.
15: Get down to English. Defensive side of the broadcast wing. Matthew Cox, Andy Maher, Adam Cooney with you on AFL Nation for the 4-20 sausage roll as Croft now takes it. We'll further progress down the board.
17: I know you had about three before we go.
16: Not far off. 14 minutes and we'll be tucking in, lads.
17: What are you laughing at, Cox?
15: Another five to come at half time.
16: You've nearly just missed mark of the year there, you two.
15: Yeah. Debating over sausage rolls.
17: Talking about the sponsors.
15: As Bontempelli got it to Fraser. They clear that mess. Pendlebury, though, mops up for the Pies. Sends it back down the broadcast wing. Dale, man in front, got knocked out of his grasp. Croft collects. Handball's awkward for Richards, who got claimed by Houston. Release the handball to English. Inside 50, no one home. Parker.
17: Should have been 50. Should have been 50 against Norton.
15: Brampton receives. He gives it off to Nick Dacos. Now Roan Steele on the outer wing.
17: That rule where if you weren't allowed in the marking contest, you weren't allowed to put hands on the player.
16: Well, you just hugged him, didn't you? Said, yep. Well done, great grab. You can't impede whatsoever.
17: The easiest 50 to pay. Parker comes across to Maynard, side bottom all alone. He's got one on in the pocket. If he wants to go there, he decides not to. That was Harrison. He's got a couple wide open in the corridor. Crispy's one of those. He goes quickly. O'Donnell with a fist. Ball was really to no one's advantage from a Collingwood perspective. Now it's in dispute in the back pocket. And what looked really promising there for a second has come to naught while the ball up about 35 out from the Collingwood goal.
16: And poor little Harrison comes into the team, high half forward, hasn't seen it much this evening, and still sidebottom just looked at him and said, nah, I'm not going to kick it to you.
17: He was good then. He got it to Cameron, he got it to Allen, hooks it into the goal square, off hands, hits the behind post, out of bounds, while the throw in deep into attack for Collingwood, who trail by 17 points at the nearly 10-minute mark of the second quarter on the Elders clock. Win with Elders Finance.
15: Boundary throw-in. English and Cameron. Cameron got to the front, palmed it down to Nick Dacos, who got disrupted as he tried to get the kick away. Went up and down the chimney. Knocked forward by the Dogs. Fraser now in pursuit. He just tried to toe-poke it off the carpet towards the boundary line. Schultz took possession just as it was going over the line. If he left it, it might have been a lasso.
16: Well, it's a great connection between ruckman and midfielder. Dacos around the back of the pack. Should have been a push in the back. Fraser just pushed him right in his number as he kicked it.
15: Throw in right half forward for the Pies. This time Cameron got it down to Josh Dacos. He too was impacted as he tried to get boot to ball. Bontempelli found Richards as he was going to ground. Richards found Jarks as he goes towards the centre wing. Dale out of his grasp. West came up with it. Flicked the handball back to Dale. He stops. Cross Phillips comes inboard to Richards. He takes the mark near the centre square.
16: It should have been 50 as well.
15: Yep. Chris grabbed hold of him. Richards great now kick. Takes off. And Norton, no, there's going to be a 50.
16: I did. What about the work rate then from Aaron Norton?
17: Coons, the degree of difficulty the Bonapelli gather under pressure and give on the halfback flank set this whole thing up.
16: Yeah, well, he's a special player. He did fumble the first one.
17: He did.
16: He made up for it.
15: Richards comes in. Makes no mistake. And the Dogs move to 7-4-46. Pies 3-5-23. Host plus, that's a plus scoreboard.
16: Well, Bailey Dale, composure with ball in hand. Could have blasted long down the line. They would have had a good contest, but cut back inside the 45 ball over the top to Richards. And Chris just knew that he wanted to play on. He was trying his best to hold up the ginger mid. And it was a clear 50. It would have been a set shot from Aaron Norton, who marked uncontested, who worked really hard to get into space inside 50. But
17: comes to the bench. Ed Richards for Thrive, your streamlined small business growth platform. He's greeted by a real vibe king down there, Artie Jones. If he had a little white towel, he'd be giving a big wave, frantic wave. He's down there.
16: Josh Jenkins style for the Crocs.
17: Very much, really. Thank you very much. And cheerio to you, Josh Jenkins. He's not having a fight with folks on Twitter right now. I don't know what he's doing. Sanders goes inside forward 50. Out the back, Quayne has had a terrible night of it, trying to find the footy. Lewis gets the crumb, has a snap and misses. One of those nights for Isaac Quayne, and things just bouncing away from him all over the place. Lewis, another behind on the board. He is.
16: Yeah, one of those nights
17: away
16: for Lewis as well. He might have 10 shots at goal by the end of the night.
17: 7-5 to 3-5. Lewis has got 2-2.
15: Spainor in the back pocket, goes towards the wing. Cameron being held. Advantage won't be paid.
17: And it was an advantage in the end.
16: What is the go with that? Do you get a second chance at advantage if you can't hit the target?
17: They definitely took it.
16: They took the advantage, handballed, and lost possession. The umpire gave him another go at it. Second chance draw.
15: Cameron has a defensive side of the broadcast wing.
16: It's a confusing game sometimes.
15: Very hard work to get that mark. Quaynor, centre half back. Really hesitant where to place this next kick. Nick Dacos, the target. Frazier knocked it out of his grasp. Dale to Bontempelli. Runs around Quaynor from just about 50 out. He's offline. On a score. There's missed a few opportunities in this first half. The Dogs, 7-6-48, plays 3-5-23 on the host plus. That's a plus scoreboard.
16: That's the first time I've ever seen Marcus Bontempelli be selfish.
17: Should he have given that?
18: He had Rory Lobb. Just a little chip over the top.
16: He could have run in. I mean, he's a brilliant finisher, usually on the run, Bont, but he could have used Lob. And if you kick it, all is forgiven. But if you don't, I suppose you're within your rights to have a word.
17: Oh, Selwood flies, can't take the mark. Ball hits the deck. English feels for it, eventually gets it to Buttering up towards half forward, 1v1. Comes out over the back. Frampton's under massive pressure now. West was committed to the tackle. Wrapped him up. Pendlebury's got to get rid of it. Over the boundary line he goes. And saved by the line were the Pies. They're throwing about 45 out from the Western Bulldogs goal. AFL Nation for the 4-20 sausage roll this quarter for Host Plus. That's a plus.
16: So now it's just dominating time in forward half this quarter for the Dogs. The Pies really struggling to get out of their back half, and there's some re-entries coming thick and fast here.
17: English fights for it for a third time at ground level. Sanders was clever to Kennedy. Lob in front, good spoil from Frampton. Collingwood's got numbers at ground level. Crisp clearing ball. Selwood in good position, takes the mark in front of Long.
16: And that's the value of, you know, the ball living in your front half, is that you can set up behind it, win it back, and then chip your way through again, as they're doing here on the switch, the Dogs.
15: So what a calmest to Caulfield at centre half back. His kick drops short. The Jakes on the outer wing. He goes towards the left half forward where McNeil takes the mark.
16: It's coming in again. This will be inside 50, number 12 for the quarter for Australia made. 3 to the Pies.
15: McNeil now just sets it up. Left forward pocket. West through his grasp. Howe out the back. Awkward handball for Pendlebury, who tries to keep the ball alive under pressure from Sanders. Houston's lost control of it. Frampton now under the pump, top of the goal square for the Dogs.
13: Umpire calls for it.
16: Ooh, they got away with a few there. Pendlebury parted the seas on the last line of defence, and Frampton hatched it. That probably should have been holding the ball. He fell on top of it. Made no attempt to get rid of it, but they looked a bit nervous in front of that defensive 50.
15: Bonzampelli clearing a path. Dale slipped over, went to ground. Sanders couldn't take control of it. Anderson over the top, out to side bottom. Nick Dacos!
16: Claimed by Lewis. Was it high? No. High on the call, and it goes out on the full in the right forward pocket.
19: Yeah, again, good call from the umpire. Lowered the body, tried to draw the height. And the umpire said play on.
13: Should have been holding the ball if that's
17: yeah, this well, that's
13: is true,
17: right.
13: Matthew.
17: It should have been.
19: Excellent call.
17: He did draw the high tackle, but the umpire said he contributed to it. So you're 100% right, Coxie. Anyway, the ball ends up back in the centre square. Degoe fights hard for it, gets it to Long. Now it ends up with Membry, middle of the ground, to Josh Dacos. He's got one further afield. He goes there by handball, gets it out to Steele. Steele, the little dinky pass to Harrison, who marks on the arc of 50 out of sight of the ground.
16: Probably going to need another one here. I don't know if Harve's got the journey. He's going back confidently. He's going to have to take his best. Maybe with that stand rule, he can arc out, get a couple of extra metres distance on this, but he's going to have to pull it back across his body.
17: 14 goals in his 17-game career, his first game for the season. And 51 wants to take advantage of every opportunity. The fly on the last line was impressive from McStay, but in the end, that's all it was, off fist. Thrush Drew for another behind. 7-6-48 the Dogs, 3-6-24 the Pies on the Host Plus scoreboard.
13: It's Butterick. It's a bounce coming out of the defensive goal square. Chips short to Caulfield, half back. We'll go very short to Kennedy. It's Pay.
16: They very rarely pay that.
13: Dubious.
17: I feel like we're paying that at the Gabba this afternoon, that's for sure.
13: Kennedy hoists it down the broadcast wing. Frampton at two to beat, ball to ground. Josh Dacos, pressure applied from Jones. Dacos got it to Quaynor, to Chris, back to Quaynor, who now uses the outlet in Howell by hands. He's inside defensive 50. Had a Lipinski who's in the heart of it. Lewis has been dropped by Howell behind play, and there's a bit of a scuffle going on as Parker takes the mark. Half back out of sight. Down the line, that's a little wide for Harrison, and it's out on the full free kick, the way of the Dogs.
17: So if they go quickly here, they could have had Collingwood slightly offside, but
16: yeah, one-on-ones, just get it in there.
17: Selwood takes just that second or two too long. Goes long and high in the end, and Howe read it better than anybody else in the moment of opportunity. Passes for the Dogs. He goes quickly to Maynard, who goes on quickly to Schultz. And they've got a two kicks away from the Western Bulldogs goal. Down the line to McCreary. He's got one further afield. It's Long, who works his backside off. Not the most creative user by foot. Pops it into the pocket on this occasion. That was a nicely weighted kick to Membry, who marks 47 metres out on worse than a 45-degree angle.
16: He disguised it well because Karmas was the direct matchup on Membry, and he thought that Long was going to penetrate that one inside 50. And he just went to lay off. Disguised it well around the corner of the body.
17: So, Membry, one in the first. This will take his best from here. A kick from 50. And he's pulled it to the left. Never had it online. Behind on the board for Tim Membry. You've won one for the night. And Collingwood 370 total, 25 on the board, 7-6-48. The Dogs, Host Plus scoreboard. That's a plus. What have we been going here, Coxie? 20 minutes on the Elders clock, win with Elders Finance.
16: They're going to have to make a move before half time, or else they're going to be a bit flat going in there, because they've worked so hard to get those opportunities, and then two gettable goals just miss. If the Dogs go down here and score again, that'll be flattening.
13: I've been saying that the Dogs haven't capitalised inside 50 as much as what they should have, given the territory dominance that they've had in this second term. Butterick does a dance to get around Schultz.
16: Well, it's their 13 inside 50s to 5.
13: Treloar on top of the centre circles.
15: He takes off and's run down. Schultz coming in from the side. He wasn't aware. Turnover middle of the ground for the Pies. The kick bounces favourably for Crisp. Hamill towards Lipinski. To Long. He releases to Goey. Curling it across his body, but he's missed.
16: Five behind for the quarter.
15: 22 points the margin for Host Plus. That's a plus. This is becoming a big moment for Bendix, the best known breaks.
16: Just wonder how Trelaw didn't see Schultz coming.
17: Then yeah, nice that he Butterick though, Coons. Well, he could have laid the shepherd.
16: I think he wanted the handball receive, Butterick.
17: Okay.
16: Players don't shepherd often anymore. They want that handball receive.
17: So Dale goes darting one in. Selwood, it nearly hit him in the back as he was. The kick was intended for Kennedy, who took the mark in the end. He goes up towards half forward. They all fly. Jones stays down dangerously. Out the back off hands. The ball goes out of bounds. And Collingwood supporters breathe a sigh of relief. Had Jones got the bounce then, he might have been gone.
16: Yeah, Jeremy Howe breathing a sigh of relief as well because he left Artie Jones to be the third man in. And if you do that, you have to impact. And the ball came out the back.
17: English does well. Had eyes to the footy, gets it to Frazier. Sanders gathers. Just cruises through the traffic. Gets it to Trelaw. High ball, top of the square. Frampton could have marked. Chose to spoil. Thumps it through for a rush behind. 7-7-49 the Dogs, 3-8-26 the Pies. Host Plus scoreboard.
15: Josh Dacos brings it in, short kick to Frampton.
16: Gets it back
15: to Josh Dacos, running past, delivers it to Harrison, right half back for the Pies. 23 the margin in favour of the Dogs. Pies coming out of defensive 50. Crisp will take the mark. Gives a handball off to DeGoey. Inside 50 with his kick. Schultz is out the back and he'll take the mark. Slightly better than a 45 degree angle. He'll kick from 35 out.
16: Well, that was their sharpest transition of the quarter. You've got to get the ball into the hands of your best users. And that quick handball release off half back to your elite kick in Josh Dacos opened everything up. Chris did well again. Just that quick release from the mark. Shooter at the back.
15: Five behinds this quarter. Schultz to kick their first in his second term at the 23-minute mark. He puts it through. They move to 4-8-32, trailing the Dogs 7-7-49 on the Host Plus. That's a plus scoreboard.
16: Well, we mentioned they had to make a move. And it took an elite kick into the middle of the ground from Dacos to Crisp, who'd made position. From there to Goey, who's been brilliant in this match so far. He had lit it up in the first quarter. He's up to 15 disposals. He's already into double figures for score involvements. I mean, a huge say to get Collingwood back into this game. Kick over the top to Schultz, who steadied and kicked the one that they desperately needed. So for all the Dogs' dominance, in terms of territory and inside 50s, 14-7. They fight back the Pies.
17: And stats for Australian made right here. Back in the middle, lob. And Cameron tries to take it. It spits to Nick Dacos. Lovely looking kick to Anderson. Carnes was with him every step of the way. Made the spoil, got in the way of the handball. Paddles it further afield to Dale. He can't win the hit to Bramble. Collingwood have got numbers. Allen gives it to Nick Dacos. Shrugs the tackle. Around the body he goes. It's a mongrel, wobbly looking thing that nobody could read in flight. And it clears everybody. Bounces, hits the off behind post. Another boundary throw in deep into attack for the Pies.
16: Dangerous again though. Stoppage is a good kick from Dacos and then followed up. As a mid, you have to spread. You've got to go with him all the way because he pushed hard inside 50 and nearly kicked a good goal.
17: Coons here for Power Bay. Frazier gets the crumb from the boundary throw-in. West reads it nicely, comes at it hard in front of Houston, takes the mark outside defensive 50. Boy gives him his time, calls him to go now, which he does down the line. Again, it gets out the back. The Dogs momentarily. McNeil does well, keeps it alive. They do really well. Norton to Jones. Lewis needs the bounce. You know he wants to go back to Jones. Jones needs the bounce again. Corral by Quainer. It just didn't sit for them. Quainer played it really well. Boundary throwing 45 out from the Dogs' goal.
19: Again, though, that ball's got to come to the front. You can't let that ball go out the back, and it's three or four times now that Collingwood defenders have left their man, tried to go up and affect the ball, and it's come out the back for Artie to go to work.
15: Cameron won the tap down to Roan Steele. His clearing kick is swallowed by Dale. Steps off his line. Called to play on inside 50. West knocked it out of the grasp of Parker. Houston, Frazier. Oh, Houston now takes possession. He's claimed by Lobb, who swings him into the turf. Ball up just inside 50 for the Dogs.
19: A bit messy at times. That's footy though, isn't it, guys?
17: Sure is, Coons.
15: Been a clunky game of footy. Allen, Lipinski, Dakes did enough to just impact. Schultz came in, Lipinski keeps the ball alive. Nick Dacos shuffles it down the boundary line. Degoe tried to tap it on over his shoulder. Roan still paddling it, they have kept it alive. Membry, Nick Dacos, searching ball at right half forward. McStay couldn't take the mark, still battling with Karmas, pleading that he was being held. Anderson arrived on the scene, he's claimed, and holding the ball is awarded the way of O'Donnell in the back pocket.
19: It should have been a free kick to McStay.
17: Yeah.
19: Buku held him in the contest. Then Anderson picked up the ball, was tackled straight away. In terms of prior opportunity, there was zero.
17: You've read that right. Collingwood might turn this around again. Josh Dacos goes in, hit by Lewis. Ball spits out. Jones goes in, gets the handball away. Lewis in the middle of it, a long way from home, wrapped up by a couple.
19: Well, they're getting a bit high now, the forwards from the Dogs. So there's four Western Bulldogs forwards up around that footy, which allowed two spares behind it. Howe and Houston just sitting back. So they just need to restructure here, the Dogs, and reset. Lewis needs to get back and re-engage to Howe, or just...
17: Yep.
19: Here we go, turnover. Pies.
17: Clearance on the logo out of side was intercepted by Wayne, or his kick into Dacos was poor. Turnover. Lewis again comes into the corridor, out the back. Bonampelli just needs it to sit, pushes it in front. Brilliantly done, Maynard. Hard, committed, defensive footy. Knocked the champ over. Kept his eye on the footy. Did it brilliantly.
15: He's now off half-back, Quaynor, the kick to the wing. Cool, there were some tense moments on either side of the coin in that last 5 minutes. The Dogs, though, into the main change, 17 points up. 7-7-49, plays 4-8-32 on the Host Plus. That's a plus scoreboard. 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
19: Well, again, they dominated periods of that second quarter, the Western Bulldogs, and just didn't get the ascendancy on the scoreboard. The Pies had their opportunities. I mean, when they went inside 50, they looked pretty dangerous. Only 9 entries for the quarter. Unfortunately, 5 behinds to go with the solitary goal. The Dogs had 18 inside 50s. They dominated time in forward half, but they should have been further ahead, and they've left the door ajar. So plenty to look forward to in this second half, Matthew.
15: It is indeed. 17 points, all thanks to Host Plus. 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The goal kicker so far, 2 to Lewis. He's the only multiple goal scorer on the ground for the Dogs. Jones, West, McNeil, Treloar and Richards all have one, while for Collingwood, Degoe, Nick Dacos, Membry and Schultz all have one as well. 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
8: Ball now in dispute on the wing. DeGoey, clever tap to Lipinski. Long, inside 50 to the top of the square. Membry takes the mark. Under late pressure from Bramble, top of the square, he plays on, curls it around his body, and the Pies have two in a row.
9: Lobs it over the top to Kennedy, runs to 55, got the run cruising past Bramble, little dinky ball into Treloar, he'll enjoy it, it's around the body, kicks the goal. First of the second of the former Pie, Treloar gets the handball intercept, finds Jones on the ground, Jones loops it over to Lewis, needs a bounce, gets it, checks side, kicks the goal. Give him the centre and he can't do anything with it. Give him the slightly difficult one and he kicks his second. Schultz to kick their first in his second term at the 23-minute mark. He puts it through.
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11: 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Coons, expand a little bit further your analysis from the first half. Essentially, the Dogs had territory in that second term, but 3-3 is probably not what you want given what they had.
4: No, you're right. When you have a look at some of the numbers, and particularly in the first quarter, it was around clearance. The Dogs were heavily winning that statistic. It was 13-4 at one stage until Nick Dacos went to work and won a couple back. Five centre clearances to zip in the first quarter to start the game. So the Dogs are on top there with Bontempelli, Kennedy, and also the Colonel Sanders doing some really strong work around the footy. But they didn't make the most of those opportunities, and they gave Collingwood a sniff, and they kicked a couple back late in the first, and they felt pretty good about themselves going into quarter time. And then the second quarter, it was about territory dominance from the Dogs. The inside 50 count, and we don't want to, you know, focus too much about it, but it does paint the picture. It was 18-9 in that second quarter alone, and they did enjoy periods of dominance with re-entries. And obviously, when the ball's living in your forward half, the opposition forwards come up to help defend the ground and not get scored against, which allows the Western Bulldogs defenders to actually sit back, and it was just re-entry after re-entry at times. But yeah, they didn't make the most of it. They only kicked 3 goals, 3 for their 18 entries for the quarter. Collingwood had 9 for 1 goal, 5. So I feel like the Dogs are the better side at the moment. I mean, they are getting that extra number, you know, or two around the footy and shaping it out at times, and they look good in transition. There was a couple late in that sort of second quarter where Collingwood worked it from their back half with some patience and some methodical build-up. It wasn't all fast. I think there was a clear directive at times to take the ball and take the game away from the Dogs. So chip your way through, and they got a shot at goal from that. Just being really patient, forcing the Dogs to defend and squeeze up, and they worked their way through with some good ball use. So, I mean, both teams have had their moments. You feel like the Dogs are just the sharper side at the moment. In terms of some of the other statistical data, Matthew, I can take you through. Clearance numbers, plus 11 to the Dogs, 25 to 14. Total disposals, Collingwood, 211. The Dogs only 189. So they've had more of the ball. I would say that they would have had more marks. Yeah, 18 more marks to the Pies. So that control game versus the Dogs wanting to put a little bit of speed on it.
12: Yep, that's perfect.
4: I was going to keep going on then. Oh, I didn't see any more numbers that sort of stuck out to me too much. We don't tackle much these days, do we? I mean, the people at Bar Crusher Boats, we do love them. Tackle your next fishing adventure in a Bar Crusher. So the tackler of the game is actually the Lobster at the moment. He's been getting his pincer claws around a few of the Collingwood's players. He's had a game-high 4 tackles in the first half. He tackled well last week too. I think the Lobster was in double figures. He had 10 tackles last week. So those claws, he's wrapping around everyone and doing some good work on the D side of the game. But, yeah, 23 to 33 total tackles so far in this game.
12: And he's playing, well, he started the game in the ruck for the Western Bulldogs with English on the bench, but he's definitely in the secondary role and playing that predominantly tonight for the Western Bulldogs. The Australian-made smart play for Australian-made, made right here.
4: Well, it was late in the dying seconds of that second quarter. The Dogs kicked the ball centre corridor, inside 50. Marcus Bontempelli, the best player in the game, running onto it inside 50. I nearly wrote that one in the AFL record as a goal, but Maynard came from nowhere and bodied him, checked him out of the way and saved a certain goal, and the Pies fans erupted.
12: Australian made, made to support Australians right here. The unmissable moment for Drinkwise. You won't miss a moment if you drink wise.
4: Well, I'm an arty guy. You know that. I love my arts and crafts. And Artie Jones, his first goal, everything he does, I enjoy watching him. He plays the game with some enthusiasm and looks like he's got a lot of joy out there when he's playing, and he's fast and he's electric, and I'm enjoying his vibe. And his first goal was a ripper, cut through Quaino and kicked it on the left. And we've seen some special stuff each week from Nick Dacos, and his first goal of the night on the left from stoppage was pretty reasonable as well.
12: 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Earlier today, Sydney did a number on the Tigers, 114 points the final margin. And at the Gabba in the twilight game, Fremantle continue their winning ways. 25-point win over the Brisbane Lions, but they did have a lead of, I think it was 51 nearing three-quarter time, and the Lions did have a late little burst to make the margin look a little more respectable for them.
4: They're in some strife, though, aren't they?
12: They are in some strife, and they've
4: looks like a bit of success fatigue, which, unfortunately, I never experienced in my career.
12: Well, you won a Brownlow.
4: Well,
12: did you not back it up in 2009?
4: No, I had a couple of knee surgeries and barely got a kick.
12: Adam Cooney, who's with us tonight here on AFL Nation. 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
4: Yeah,
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4: Where'd she go?
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10: Welcome back to Marvel Stadium. It's the Western Bulldogs 7-7-49 leading Collingwood 4-8-32, a margin of 17 points. Matthew Cox, Andy Maher and Adam Cooney with you for AIA. Protect what matters most. AIA, do it for life. Making any comment on that halftime display that we've just witnessed, fellas, or are we just going to park that?
11: What would you do in that situation if you're on the big screen? And you had the mission corn chip on the Jumbotron, and you had to just try and open your mouth and eat it. Would you partake in that activity?
10: If you're going to win $10,000 or something like that, I would.
12: Mm. Yeah, you'd have a go if there was $10,000 up for grabs, but I don't think there was anything up for grabs.
10: It was a roaming camera. It was like Kiss Cam, but without the kissing.
11: I'd eat the corn chip packet as well.
12: There was a digital corn chip falling from the sky, apparently.
11: And digi chip.
12: Yeah, and you had to look upwards, and if the chip came anywhere near your mouth, you had to pretend to eat it. And that's fan engagement and halftime entertainment. I mean, terrific mission, great sponsor of the Western Bulldogs, and terrific and wonderful. Honestly, the stuff you get subjected to at the footy these days. Like, someone's going to tell us to make some noise in a moment. We know when to make noise as football fans. We know when to make noise. We don't have to be told how to make when to make. Like,
10: the quicker the game gets going, the better. Because then we'll get music in between goals.
11: I don't mind the music in between goals. I quite like the tequila from Shannon Neal. I like it even more that his mum hammers down a shot every time he snags one.
12: That's your favourite. AFL Nation, for the 4-20 traveller, did have a sausage roll at halftime. Can confirm it was delicious.
11: Did have a half a vegetarian wrap. Can say it was putrid.
10: Really? That's okay. Why you got to go to the 4-20 traveller.
11: 4-20, I should have gone it.
12: He's in a disciplined regime, Adam Cooney, and we applaud him for that. 17 points the difference here at the halftime break. We're about to get underway. Collingwood have been wasteful in front of goal. The Dogs have looked the slicker. Will that continue? We're about to find out. Almost a clean takeaway from the restart to Richards, who had the perfect tap from English, who starts the second half. Lob started the first bounce at the start of the game. Nick Dacos hunts the footy at ground level here. Just didn't panic. In the end, it spits to Sanders. He hacks it forward. In front, Norton. Ball spills out the back to Howe, who read it nicely. Just a little layoff kick to Quainer, who marks. Runs through the arc of defensive 50. Down the outer side of the ground. Wanted Pendlebury. Had too much on it for him. No, he's just been a bit off Quainer. Over the top goes Buttery to Dale, to English, to Treloar. Slick forward handball. Drops it into Arthur, who marks 50 out directly in front.
13: Yeah, he's been a bit off tonight. Isaac Quainer. Might have to change his initials because that wasn't very smart.
12: Nice by you. Nice. You're in form. There's no doubt about it.
13: Come on, Artie.
12: You deserve better. So, into the second minute of the third quarter, Jones has got one for the night. Still takes something close to his best. He'll kick from 52-ish, and he doesn't decide to.
13: Arthur.
12: He's put way too much on it. Went for Norton. It had too much on it for him. Don't try and tell me that's a set play. As English cruised in behind him and takes an uncontested mark 20 metres out directly in front.
13: Well, I was down at the cafe on the Wednesday afternoon at Witten Oval, and I saw them draw that one up.
12: You did not.
13: Yeah, Brendan Lade, he just said, just cruise in there, Tim, and Artie will just pop, spot it in over the top. Norton with the dummy lead, perfect footy.
12: So English back into the side this week makes such a difference to this footy team. Should put the first on the board in the third quarter, and he does. So his first for the evening. And they've been flirting with this notion of putting this game four or five goals out of Collingwood's reach, and they take it to 23 points early in the third. 8-7-55 the Dogs, 4-8-32 the Pies on the Deutz Fahr Tractor scoreboard.
13: Well, they have flirted with it at times, but they haven't been able to seal the deal just yet. The Pies seem to find a moment or two and fight back to keep themselves within range, but it's a good start from the Dogs, fast start. Now you need an immediate response, or a feeling that, you know, if they don't soon, this could get out to mid-30s, and then it's going to be tough to rein in for the Pies. Nick Dacos is going to have to be at his best in here with Crisp.
14: Tossed up, English. Palmed it beautifully down to Bontempelli. Nick Dacos was wearing him like a glove.

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2: 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He's just right of centre. He's going to have to kick every bit of 55. He arcs out to the right.
3: Getting on the line here.
2: Tries to get it back to the left. Off hands. Through for a minor score margin. 24 points on the Deutz for Tractors scoreboard.
3: Well, that one's, it's a low percentage shot. Probably best off popping that one 15 metres out, 5 metres out from the top of the square, and letting your tall forwards go to work and your smalls once the ball hits the deck. You can't land the ball on the line. It's easy pickings for the defenders, and now the Pies get the ball back.
4: And Cooney for Power Bay, quality solar solutions. 3 or 4 short balls inside defensive 50. Now how gives it to Josh Dacos, who runs into a bit of space, drives it down the corridor to McStay. They seem keen to come down the middle of the ground here, Collingwood. He goes into a 1v1. Schultz was outstanding. Just backed off, gave himself a run at the footy. Typically wholehearted, and marks 25 out directly in front.
3: He did that really well. He knew where the drop of the ball was. He did. He arced around, gave himself a couple of metres, and then launched at the ball. And Butterick, just no body on whatsoever. 50-51 between the two, and Schultz just had the power, timing and athleticism get him cold.
4: Kicked their only goal of the second quarter. He does look as bankable an option in attack as anyone tonight for Collingwood. He comes in and he's got his second for the night, badly needed for the Pies, and they continue just to chip away whenever the Dogs look like they've got an appetite to take it away from them. 8-8-56 the Western Bulldogs, 5-8-38 the Pies on the Deutz for Tractors scoreboard. Tractor, where grass is always greener with German engineered precision.
3: Well, there's a bit of spirit within the group. You can tell that. It's 3 or 4 times now where they've been challenged, and it looked like the game may be slipping away, and they just find a way. Buku Kamis fell over in the crucial contest with McStay, and then from there just blasted it inside 50, let his forward go to work, and Schultz didn't let him down. Yeah, just keep finding a way to hang in there at the moment, Collingwood.
4: There's a lot for just trying hard all the time, Coons. You're not going to win all the time if you do that, but
3: it should be the basis of everything that you do when you're playing footy.
2: English tap from the restart. Sanders to Bontempelli. Back to English. Looping handball to Sanders. He fumbles, and Nick Dacos comes up with it. Handball to Degoe. Sends the Pies inside 50. McStay wrestling with Karmas.
3: Holding.
2: And he'll win the free kick, McStay. So the Pies have an opportunity to kick a couple in a row.
3: Well, you speak about effort, and that's the basis of your game at the elite level. You have to bring effort, and then you've got to get your basic fundamentals right, and that's being clean with the footy. Sanders fumbled, and it's going to cost him a goal.
2: Well, behind in that second term. He's better than a 45-degree angle. Will kick from 30. McStay for 2 in a row for the Pies. He converts. Margin back to 12 points on the Deutz for Tractors scoreboard. We've travelled 7 minutes in this third quarter on the Elders clock. Win a $10,000 travel voucher with Elders Finance.
3: Yeah, and it's the big Dogs, Dacos and Degoe, standing up when needed. McStay strong in the contest, held front position. Karmas, we didn't panic, but as soon as the umpire sees that arm wrap around the player, they're going to call it. You can't do much as a defender these days. You can barely make any contact whatsoever. There's a couple of dinkers last week that were paid with minimal contact, but that one was there. Good finish from McStay. Pies back in it.
4: Interesting replay for Harvey Norman. A couple of little grapples there, as there was there for Frazier in the middle, as he was about to bounce away from Long. What a center clearance for the Dogs. Just measures the kick inside forward 50. West up in front of Quayner. Can't mark. Born out in dispute. Nicely done. Bramble gives it to Dale. He's half a chance from there. That's a beautiful kick. He lowered his eyes and saw Ted Richards planted 35 out, and Dale was good enough to find him.
3: And Alan was just a bit slow to react.

0: Richards read that they were going to win it. Popped inside 50 and Allen caught chasing. Not sure about the option from Frazier to the 50-50 wide, shallow entry to West, but Dale was good enough to clean it up. Kick one in the second quarter on his way in. It looks goodish off the boot, but it's hit the post. So the door stays slightly ajar for, well, not slightly, it stays ajar for Collingwood. 8-9-57, 6-8-44. AFL Nation performance. That's right. It feels more than that, though, Coons. It feels like the Dogs have got them under control, but the Pies are right there.
1: They keep having these lapses, though, the Dogs.
0: Yeah, letting in one and then two to give them some space back in the contest. Oh, geez, Croft, that is just poor by you. Croft, D, absolutely sort of mind-numbingly poor.
1: Just as they'd stifled their approach forward too. Long now, that half forward goes inside 50. Ball off hands, Dale takes possession. Got the hand pass to Bontempelli. Clears defensive 50 with his kick. Frampton edged lob underneath the contest. Josh Dacos came up with it, short to side bottom, back inside attacking 50. Cameron being well held in that contest by Bontempelli. Selwood, Amball astray, Allen went without it. Sanders, Butterick, eventually Caulfield clearing kick down the throat of Josh Dacos.
0: Kick and a half from home. There's a whistle off the footy. There's a blood rule. I think McStay's going to come off the ground. So we'll have a pause.
2: Both teams have just dialed up the pressure in the last couple of minutes as well, so they're both sensing that there could be a charge here, and the Pies have got the ball in their forward half. So Dacos just patrolling that half back area. We said that when the Dogs were dominating the territory battle that half backs can set up, and now it's Collingwood's turn, so they've had plenty of time to get numbers back.
0: It's the boundary for Thrive, and McCreary comes on for him, or almost got in a position to receive a handball from Josh Dacos, who ignores. Goes long. There's some bodies tumbling over. Cleared the path. Membry stepped through. Took the mark. It's going to be a free kick nonetheless. Before that, to Cameron against Karmas, who suddenly feels a bit panicky down there, Coons.
2: Yeah, well, it's a couple of times now. He's just grabbed hold of a player in the marking contest. He had plenty of support around him. It was a bigger body. Darcy Cameron generally fights out of his weight division, Karmas, but up against the big ruckman, he just panicked and dragged him down.
0: For three in a row here, they got out to 23 with the English goal, but as is Collingwood's way, they refuse to lie down. Is to cut it to 7 points. Cameron from 20 out. Slight angle. Hits the post. Bad miss. Really bad miss. 6-9-45 Collingwood. 8-9-57 the Dogs. Towards far track to score ball.
2: Woodwork's been pounded.
1: Has. Yeah, short to Sanders. Short to Karmas. Still inside defensive 50 for the Dogs. Lead by 12. Short to Butterick. Half back.
2: Not a lot of options here.
1: Great deal of movement either as Butterick now goes to the wing. Cameron, arms outstretched, takes the intercept mark for the Pies. Dacos trying to wrap around, ignored. Chip short to Houston on the logo. Centre wing broadcast side. Pies trying to build again. DeGoey goes onto the centre circles where Howe takes the mark. Fans it out to Maynard. Just the distance. Spend it off West. Gets the kick out to Quaynor. Left half forward for Collingwood. Waits, now hoists it inside 50. Cameron trying to go up for it. Croft is taken and a crunching tackle by Membry at the top of the goal square. It's a ball up.
2: It's a pretty good result too. And again, they took the ball off the Dogs, chipped their way around. Now they get a stoppage. Really dangerous position.
1: Cameron went with his boot in the ruck contest. Richards got rid of the kick and then slammed into the post. Lipinski to the goey. Eventually evaded the tackle. Got around the second. Got the handball to Allen, who was also in trouble. Back to the goey. He finds Roan Steele in space and curls it through. Margin back to 6 points. Trails 7-9-51, the Dogs 8-9-57, all thanks to Deutz for Tractors.
2: Well, it's great play. It's a really good build-up. You know, all six defenders getting involved from the ball that was marked long down the line from Darcy Cameron, and it was chipped their way around. They fanned out, chipped their way around, kept the ball off the Dogs, got the deep entry, got the stoppage, and then got it on the move and got to work. Degoe working his way through two or three would-be tacklers and just doing enough after getting dacked to get the ball out the back. And Roan Steele, who I suspect when he was born was Rowan Steele and went to Roan when he was able to talk.
3: Okay. That's a couple of big moments for the Pies here for Bendix.
2: Do you think it was Rowan?
3: I don't know. You never know anyone these days. There's a lot of adventure.
2: Roan's a bit rogue.
3: Children's names these days. Anyway, the Dogs go forward. Bonapelli gets it to Bramble. His kick was narrow to West. Poor kick. Clears everyone out of bounds.
2: I reckon they've gone with the fancy way to spell Rowan.
3: No, I don't think so.
2: And he hasn't liked it.
3: No. I just reckon there's a lot of...
2: Rowan.
3: They've got people like sort of taking their own sort of... stamping your own personality on names these days. It's a real thing. Anyway, Roan Steele it is. That's a really poor throw-in again. Shallow, they come at it. Packer plays, ball spits out. Pendlebury just lays it off to Allen. Little worm burner down the line to Anderson. Under pressure, boundary line's near. Jacquois gets it to Kennedy. Tumbles it inside forward 50. 2v1, Cameron comes out. Nick Dakeless goes and gets it. Threads it back to Maynard. Has to kick it quickly. Under pressure. Kennedy. Side bottom intercept. Comes back to Pendlebury. Gives it to Allen. They might have weathered the little mini storm here. Allen back from Nick Dakeless. No. The storm revisits. Bramble. Bangs it back inside. Five.
2: Oh,
3: that is a brilliant mark. Ground level from Kennedy. An inverted torque. That is one of the best marks you'll see this round.
2: What a catch.
3: He goes short to Sanders. Who marks on the arc of 50. Coons, tell us about that mark. Oh, hang on. Sanders got the lead. Bonapelli in between a few takes the mark. Go, Coons.
2: Well, I don't know what was equally as impressive. Was it the inside-out barrel or the low catch? It was almost a reflex catch from Kennedy in the gully. Got his fingers under it.
3: It's a good uniform take. So Bonapelli's got a couple of behinds on the board tonight. He's coming up for his 19th disposal for Australian made. This just a little steadier. And he snuck it through.
2: It was selling.
3: So the captain delivers.
2: Holy heck.
3: And responds. That meant something to him. Maybe trying to energise this group. He doesn't want them to let this one slip away. 9-9-63 to Western Bulldogs. 7-9-51. Collingwood, it's a good Saturday night here under the lid down at the Docklands area of Melbourne in the stadium sponsored by Marvel.
2: It's a rare overselling from Marcus Bontempelli that we don't see very regularly. So it was a fist bump into the Brett Lee chainsaw, into the double cobra.
3: Well, that's a lot going on.
2: Let's have a look at the Harvey Norman replay on this. Slots it, little fist bump into the crowd.
3: Oh,
2: Brett
3: yeah.
2: Lee chainsaw into cobra.
3: Oh, the double.
1: Big Harvey Norman replay screen. Go Harvey Norman, yearly clearance.
2: Big moments.
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2: The Bendix.
1: Now.
2: Bendix breaks big sellers.
1: As Frazier handball to up for Sanders. Gets worried out of it by Allen. Got the handball up to Nick Dakos.
2: He goes
1: wide to Roan Steele. Just takes possession.
2: Rowan.
1: Composes. Trying to get the kick to Long. Through his fingertips. Under pressure. Caulfield goes to ground. Allen on the scene, bounces the handball towards left half forward, but it's only Selwood for the Dogs. He finds Kennedy, leads it down the line to Hines. Defensive side of the outer wing, Dogs by 12. Treloar takes the mark, he's on centre wing outer side.
2: They've slowed them down at times this quarter, Collingwood. Their team defence has been strong and forced them long down the line a few times now.
1: So right half forward, Howell, a big fly, gets the fist over the boundary line out of play, right half forward.
2: He's still got some decent hops in him, doesn't he, Jeremy Howe? Like, he gets up. Considering he's popped a few calves and a few hammies and been banged up, still got some decent
3: spring.
2: Launch in him. Spring even.
1: Confidence.
2: Yep, that too.
1: Cameron, handball taken away by Frazier. Selwood on the logo, wobbles it high inside 50. Lewis came, crashed a pack,
4: spilled out the back to McNeil, hooking around the body for his second. It goes through. And as quick as that, we're back out to 18 points on the Deutzmann Tractors scoreboard. 18 and a half played, third term on the Elders clock. Win with Elders Finance. They've responded to the challenge, the Dogs.
2: Oof, there's some ebb and flow in this one. The real deal, McNeil. Small forwards, limited opportunities. You have to make the most of them, and he has tonight. That's another ball, Andy Marr, that's gone out the back from a contest.
0: No, you've been all over this tonight.
2: The small to medium-sized defenders have let that ball over the top time and time again, and quite often they're paid for it. Elmac on the spot. Nice snap.
0: Well, two for the game. That is significant growth in terms of hitting the scoreboard from McNeil for Nutrien Water, your irrigation pump and filtration specialists. AFL Nation for the 4-20 Traveller. We've travelled 19 and a half minutes into this third quarter. The Dogs take it away from another centre clearance. This one not that sleek. Long gets in the way, gives it to Nick Dacos as they turn everybody around on the lead provided by Schultz.
2: He's a good leader, this Lockie Schultz.
0: He has.
2: He comes up hard. He presents very hard at the football. You have to admire the work rate.
0: There's two kicks from home. Launches a drop punt to about 35 out. Selwood goes up with a big fist. Punches it over the line. The boundary throw in 35 out from the Collingwood goal. 10-9, play 7-9, 20 minutes gone, Elders clock. Third quarter.
2: Nick getting busy.
0: Was that Mark?
2: Nick getting busy.
0: Yep.
2: Six Australian maids this quarter.
0: Lob takes it. Can't get his boot to it. Sanders stands still. Kick smothered. Another one for Nick taken high. Umpire said he dropped at the knees. They're not letting him get away with it tonight. Quainer with the spoil. Middle of the ground. Comes to steal. Gives it to McCreary. Collingwood owning a bit of possession here. Could go, he marks. A kick and a bit from home. Pushing everyone to the goal square. You know he wants someone to fill a little hole that might get created here. That's where he goes. He lobs it into the path of someone. English goes back, can't mark. Ball hits it in. Lob doing the crummy. So they get their two big bucks down there side by side. 30 out.
2: Listen to this. We're going to get a Harvey Norman replay of Nick Dacos copying one high, and the Pies fans are going to go mad. 3-2-1 Missed opportunity. Here we go.
1: Ball back into play. Felt a long curling ball across the face through for a minor score. But again, in that situation, if he dropped it in the knees, shouldn't that be holding the ball? Yes, we're trying to get rid of it, aren't we?
2: Well, he didn't hold the tackle for long enough, I suppose, but it did bobble out in it. So I'm not too sure, Matthew. I'm confused.
1: Croft takes a nice mark. Centre wing as the Dogs bring it back into play. They lead by 17.
2: Fitty.
0: It's a fitty. It's a fitty, boys. Slow
2: fitty
0: down.
2: Jack Crisp is still going and trying to tackle.
1: Croft thought he had to go too. So the whistle was blown a couple of more times. So as quick as that, they're at left half forward. And English up the leading lane, takes the mark.
0: And unconfirmed reports, but around the grounds of Chemist Warehouse, Arne Slot gone as manager of Liverpool, apparently. Johnny Clark sending me that news. So I'm going with it unconfirmed. But for Chemist Warehouse, that's big news.
2: That is. They're going to have to fill that slot.
1: Clark, are you a good enough source to run with something?
0: No, he doesn't go with it willy-nilly, Jay Clark.
1: Hey, John.
0: Oh, that was you, wasn't it?
1: Many moons ago.
0: Yep.
1: English, left half forward. Will kick from just inside 50, searching for his second, and for the Dogs to kick three in a row. He's done it. Dogs move to 11-9-75. High 17-52, 22 and a half played third term on the Elders clock, win with Elders Finance. And they've just broken away again, the Western Bulldogs, but they need to keep the hammer down now, Coombs.
2: Yeah, they do. It's time to consolidate this because I'm having a look at the scoring worm at the moment. It's looking a bit like Andrew Hooper in a Hong Kong laneway. It's up and it's down and it's working its way through, and now it's time for the Dogs to have the ascendancy again. They just need to hold on here.
1: Just being informed, that celebration from the Bonds was for the kid Zane he ran out with at the start of the game who's battling cancer.
0: Ah, nice,
2: well, it was
0: Marcus.
2: A bloody
1: thank
2: good
1: you to
2: one.
1: The Western Bulldogs.
2: No wonder he went extra hard with it.
0: Very nice from you,
2: young
0: Marcus
2: fella will be absolutely pumped with that.
0: Oh, it's magnificent. makes a huge difference. Sanders with another takeaway from the middle of the ground. Hines traps it nicely. In fact, it wasn't Hines, it was Kennedy who got it to Hines. Ball goes high inside forward 50, hits the deck. Frazier, sweeping handball. Jones only needs half a chance. It was a good tackle by Parker, who wrapped him up 15 out from goal. And we'll have a ball up.
2: Well, he has been so sloppy tonight, Frazier. He's missing targets and fumbling and off night. Getting a bit of it, but not effective at all.
0: Cameron takes it, can't do anything with it. We'll have another ball up. 13 out from the Dogs' goal.
2: Yeah, he's had 14 disposals. He's gone at 14%.
0: That's horrible.
2: Efficiency. It's not ideal.
0: No. Side bottom, gets it to Nick Dacos. That went 4 metres. Umpire says play on. Harrison under pressure, gets it to Steele. It was a nice give,
2: Rowan,
0: and a lovely take and a lovely kick. So a nice footy, Collingwood. The goey hits up and takes them. In fact, it's Membry, I should say, hits up and takes the mark.
2: The Tats.
0: Yeah, the Tats.
2: They're hard to pick.
0: There's three of them out there. McCreary now with a haircut occasionally traps you as well. Pendlebury spins out of trouble. The handball only as far as English. He couldn't do anything with it. Lipinski goes in. He couldn't do anything with it. Nice rebound here. Kennedy gets it to Dale. Gives it to Sanders. Hits the ground like a cat. And then goes straight away to Long, who marks 48 out on a worse than 45 degree angle out of sight of the ground.
2: Again, just Collingwood errors coming through the middle of the ground. Lipinski was a panic handball. Just flicked it out to no one. Low percentage stuff. The Dogs again surrounding the contest without outnumber, getting from inside to out pretty quickly, and the Lobster just got the pincers out again.
0: He's kicked 175 goals in his life as an AFL player, hasn't kicked one this year. The drop punt looks good on its way, just drifts a bit right to left, like one of his drives down to the Portsea Pro-Am, through for a behind. So 11-10-76 the Dogs, 7-10-52 the Pies.
2: He hit a good ball, does he?
0: But Deutsch far track to score, but I think he thinks he does. No, I think he's long levers. I don't think he can give it a bit of a launch. Yeah.
1: Bono takes the mark, half back out of side. Houston pass to Pendlebury. Quainor, who's advanced down the outer wing. 24-point margin in favour of the Dogs on the Deutsch for Tractors scoreboard. Quainor just has to go long towards left half forward. Cameron tried to wedge lob underneath it. Lob then juggled it. And it spilt out of his mitts. Boundary throwing.
2: Pop the sheriff.
0: You are an idiot.
1: Adam Keating with us. The Power Bay Quality Solar Solutions. Thrown in English, the tap. Side bottom. Richards brought him to ground. Pendlebury mopping up for the Pies. Sends them to the top of the 50. Membry battling away with O'Donnell. Ball forced over the line and out of play. Just on 50, left half forward for the Pies.
2: Bendix break. Big moment coming up here. I'm watching Nick around stoppage. He's been creative. Worked really well with Darcy Cameron. Desperately need one here. 2:40 to go. Just to stay in touch. Leading into three-quarter time. Get on the move.
1: Bendix, the best-known breaks. English wins the tap down to Pendlebury. Shuffle it forward. Side bottom. Claims. Lost control. It'll be a ball up just inside 50 for the Pies.
0: This is a good tackle by Bonapelli. Could have easily given away a free kick there. Ball thrown up. Cameron gets it to Steele. High ball into the pocket. Karmas. Good hands. Came at that footy under pressure. Makes a good mark. Moves it quickly.
2: Yeah, didn't panic. Showed great calmness.
0: Bramble leaves defensive 50 with a long drop punt. Brings it to ground. Kennedy kicks it into the foot of Quainor. He's just having one of those nights, Isaac.
2: Mm-hmm.
0: Even when he's completely oblivious to everything and not responsible for any of that, he still kicks it out on the full and a free kick to the Dogs. They go forward. Couple fly against one another. Quainor's going to be the first one there. Has a couple of double grabs at it. Can't do anything with it. Richards tries to slap it into someone's foot.
2: Lasso.
0: Side bottom had it. And it's going to be... It is a free kick. So they've done that well, the Dogs. I'm not sure exactly what side bottom did in the end. We'll wait for the Harvey Norman replay for that.
2: Just fumbled it onto his boot.
0: Onto his boot in the end. So Kennedy on his left foot. Drives it inside forward 50. Pack hits someone in the head.
3: Ball hits the deck. Almost a chance for West, who cruise past. Couldn't do anything with it. Quainer just keeps coming at the footy no matter what. Gets it to Steele. Handballs it down the line to Josh Dacos. Over the top. They need a bounce here. Harrison has a couple of traps. Can't do anything with it. Bailey Dale held without the footy.
5: Holding.
3: Umpire just said, no, I'm going to ignore that. It was right in front of me, but I don't give a stuff. Play on. Comes to Houston. Goes to Chris. Hit hard. He doesn't give a stuff about that either. Should have been a free kick. No, I'm not going to pay anything right now. Lipinski gives it to Pendlebury. On the right foot to Anderson. Can the hairy bloke turn around and go bang? He's got to go quickly here. Time on the fly. He wheels. I think he's going to go bang. He does go bang with a thumping drop punch. He knew he had it in him from the moment he took that mark, Coons, and he just needed to buy himself that moment of time to compose. And the goal was big, 18-58 to 11-10-76.
2: Well, they do it again. Get back within three goals. Pendles, poise, beautiful hit up. And I was just about to say, he's got a decent-sized rump on him, Anderson.
3: Yep.
2: Like, really strong in the gluteus maximus area. And the power that he produced through that footy, he does his squats, and that is an absolute roost. Great timing, right when they needed it, 45 to go in this term, and brings them back within three goals and half a sniff again.
3: It's a goal they contender for Beaumont's Coxie.
1: He's indeed back in the middle. Bontempelli, he'll win the clearance for the Dogs. Inside 50, Houston, front of the contest, didn't take the mark, but was able to gather. And Roan Steele, he releases Josh Dacos down the outer side. To left half forward, Pendlebury knocked out of his grasp by Cotfield. Membry, Selwood on his hammer to Anderson. Goes for the vacant goal square, but went askew. And it will be a boundary throwing in the left forward pocket for the Pies.
2: It's a good name, Angus Anderson.
3: Well, that miss will make him angry.
1: With 20 seconds left on the Elders clock, win with Elders Finance.
2: How are you with me, Andy?
3: I'm never not with you.
1: Bontempelli had a fresh headshot. Side bottom. Pendlebury, neither can extract it. And the umpire comes in to sort it out. Hard of attacking 50.
2: There's going to be just one moment left here. There's only 8 seconds to go. So throw it up, get on the move, try and draw a high tackle or get a defender nervous.
1: Lob. Cameron the tap. Caulfield lost control of it. Oh, Dale went with a fresh air shot very close to Schultz. Bontempelli received the handball. We enter three-quarter time with the Dogs leading by 18 points. 11-10-76 plays 8-10-58 on the Deutz for Tractors scoreboard. It was 17 at half-time. The Pies got within six halfway through that third quarter, but the Dogs have been able to get it back out to 18 points as we turn for home here on AFL Nation for the 4-20 Traveller.
6: That quarter on AFL Nation was for Deutz for Tractors. Jump the fence to a Deutz for Tractor, where the grass is always greener with German engineered precision.
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9: 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The Tim Tam biscuits were named by Ross Arnott, who attended the Derby and decided that the name of that winning horse was perfect for a planned new line of biscuits. And they're still around today. 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
10: 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Margin back to 6 points.
11: Lewis came, crashed the pack, spilled out the back to McNeil, hooking around the body for his second, it goes through. And as quick as that, we're back out at 8 points.
12: Lipinski gets it to Pendlebury. On the right foot to Anderson. 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Time on the fly. He wheels. I think he's going to go bang. He does go bang with a thumping drop punch. He knew he had it in him from the moment he took that mark, Coons. And the goal was big.
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14: 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AIA, do it for life. Do you give the Pies a sniff in this final term, Coons, given the margins been about this all night?
15: Yeah, they're hanging around. So you said before the game, Andy, it's going to have to be a Herculean performance from their big dogs, and they're barking at the moment. So Dacos has been good times two. Pendlebury's been terrific. Degoe's had 12 score involvements and 20 disposals. So it's the big boys that are standing up at the moment. Lockie Schultz has been dangerous forward as well. So it's going to take another quarter of those elite A-grade players to step up and stand up when they need it. So I do think that the Dogs' 18-point margin may be tough to rein in, but anything can happen in this great game of ours.
14: 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For 4-20 Pies, Coxie with the first throw-up of the final quarter.
11: The English won it down. Allen was able to extract it.
14: Ambles out in front of Dickowey. Just evades the tackle. McCreary from long range. McStay shepherds it through. Collingwood with a goal inside 15 seconds. 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You couldn't ask for any more, Adam Kearney, if you're a Pies fan.
15: Yeah, perfect start. So the Dogs will be nervous now, and Collingwood are up and about. So now they believe that they can win this game. It was Jordan Dugowie again. Ed Allen, just the forward momentum out of stoppage. It's worth its weight in gold. Just getting that territory, getting it going. Dugowie just eased his way forward and then muscled his way through. McCreary's got some serious power in his leg as well. Beautiful finish. He just knew as soon as he got it was sailing over the top for a goal. So game on.
2: So it's a big ask here for Ed Allen. He's in the centre square alongside Marcus Bonapelli at the opening bounce in his final quarter. Richards with the takeaway.
15: He's tagging.
2: Second
15: him.
2: One for the quarter. Thumps it inside forward 50. Kennedy the crumb. Wrapped up straight away. Brutal takeaway by the Pies. Houston kicks it out wide to Pendlebury. Needs a bounce. Jakes tackles him. Oh, I don't know what happened. Jakes thought he was going to go the other way. He looked the wrong way before he knew it. Pendlebury was gone. Dugowie hacks it off the ground, inside forward 50. Nick Dacos, trouble, got the footy, didn't panic, goes to Pendlebury, steps Jakes again. He's going to have nightmares tonight, that young man. Top of the square off hands, through for a behind.
15: It's quite on. Did he think that Pendlebury had tapped the ball away? He just let him take it, and then he looked the other way. And then Pendlebury was off.
2: He looked left and Pendlebury exited right. It was impossible to believe.
15: He's done that before, though, Pendlebury.
14: The Dogs have got themselves into a pickle coming out of half-back now. Richards to Bramble. They're able to get out of it, although turned it over. Howe on the half-volley got it to Houston. Josh Dacos, Ed Allen, centre-half back. Penetrating kick towards Nick Dacos at half-forward. Went up against Butterick. Ball to ground. McCreary. Handball into the path of Dacos. He gathers, gives it to Pendlebury, works back to Nick Dacos. Attacking side of the broadcast wing. Inboard kick is good to Houston. He goes short. Maynard still inside the centre square. Gives the handball off to Howe from inside the centre square. He goes long towards the goal square. Intercept mark taken by English on the last line for the Dogs.
15: Yeah, that wasn't the option. I mean, even the kick from Houston to Maynard, you're not getting any distance on it. And Houston's a better kick inside 50, so better him launch it than Maynard or even Howe from that distance.
2: This has got premiership hints from Collingwood where they would just chase teams down in final quarters. They've started this quarter in a very similar vein. Richards, however, might have something to say about that. Breaks a tackle. Finds Kennedy. He continues to go on the 45 to West. Too far out to score.
15: The Lobster's one-on-one with Howe.
2: That's where he wants to go. Lob leads up. Howe's with him. Lob's hands are
15: very good.
2: The pincers. He stuck him out. He had the reach advantage over Howe. The kick was perfect.
15: He's popped another Sharon there.
2: That's two.
16: Done a tooth too.
2: Lob will go back. Missed one in the third quarter. This could be a very big one in the fourth. He's not going to kick the drop punt.
15: Split me chomper.
2: Shaping to kick it over his left shoulder with the hook around the body from about 40. He gets into his move now. He hits it okay, but he's put too much spin on it. And it misses to the near side. 11-11-77. Every commentator's favourite score. 9-11-65. Collingwood. It's a two-goal game here on the Mate Internet Mobile scoreboard. We've got the thriller here on Saturday night on AFL Nation for 4-20 pounds.
14: As McStay takes the mark on the wing and he releases Angry Anderson. Puts the kick inside 50. Caulfield juggling takes the mark. Very nice mark from Caulfield, but he's almost coughed it up. Sanders goes to ground from the Schultz tackle. Nick Dacos gives it to Lipinski, who waltzes into the open goal. They trail by six, the Pies. 11-11-77 plays, 10-11-71 for Mate Internet and Mobile. Almost five travel final term on the Elders clock. 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
15: Oh, he did so well in the marking contest. Nick Caulfield, sticky mitts. Just the one, and in fact, used to grab in the intercept mark, and then he kicked it off the instep to Sanders and missed him by half a metre. He could only get the one hand to it. From there, you're in big trouble if you try and bite off that little 45 and it doesn't come off.
17: Well, this feels like Collingwood circuit 2023 right now.
15: Yep.
17: They are just maniacally moving the ball forward. Pressure.
15: Hard to stop this momentum from the Pies now.
17: Has been ramped right up. So what can they do? Now DeGoey, who's having a big say in this last quarter. Ed Allen growing into the game. Bursts the footy back inside fourth. And he shoots! A magnificent double grabber against two. And he'll go back and kick from just inside the 50 on about the true 45-degree angle.
15: It was a great mark from Schultz, but again, Caulfield coming in as the third man interceptor took out Karmas, which allowed Schultz to take the mark in the end. But Ed Allen, he's got the hard tag, run with roll on Bontempelli to start this fourth quarter, and getting it done on both ends at the moment.
17: They've been behind since the 16-minute mark of the first quarter. This to draw things level. Schultz wheels out to the right, hits it pretty well. It works right to left and just misses. So they'll have to wait to stick their nose in front. 11-11-77, the Dogs 10-12-72, the Pies. It's a Saturday night thriller. All the numbers on the Mate Internet and mobile scoreboard.
14: Short ball into Sanders, gives the handball back to Dale, running past. Up to O'Donnell, left half back for the Dogs. He hoists it towards the centre wing. Lob.
15: Oh, don't tell me.
14: The pincers have got it again.
15: Get some new veneers after
14: that. He's just defensive side of the outer wing. Spots Lewis, who takes some acrobatic mark. Gave it off to Hines. Sanders on the move at left half forward. Pokes it into Richards. He was paid the mark. He played on. He blazed away and he put it through. His second, and the Dogs get a little bit of breathing space again. 12-11-83, pace 10-12-72, margin 11 on the Mate Internet and mobile scoreboard.
15: Oh, how good. Rory Lobb. Big contested mark. Just, again, we spoke about it earlier. It is just worth its weight in gold. Keeps possession for your team, and then you can go forward. Sanders, beautiful kick. He's had a really good game, Riley Sanders. He's built into this year nicely. Leading possession winner for the Dogs with 25. 7 inside 50s, 8 score involvements. He's having a say in a little comeback here from the Dogs.
17: Good game of footy, this. Really good game. Two teams desperate to play finals this year. They're both just inside the 10 coming into this. Schultz goes into the middle of the ground, gets the extraction of Chris, puts too much on the footy over the head of Harrison. Dale's been good, done everything right tonight. Gathers the footy. McNeil's had a great night. Kicked a couple and out points Crisp. Run provided by Frazier. Down the line he goes to Jones. Jones will play on. Goes to Lobb, why not? He's the hot hand for Ream. Ball hits the deck. Nicely done by Howe. Handball didn't have much on it. Steps in and out of traffic. Richards kicked the goal. Lays it off to Frazier. Gives it over to Norton. From 30 out, Norton pulls it across the face. It was exciting footy. In fact, this game is exciting full stop. 12-12-84. 10-12-72. Two goals the diff.
15: I think it was a shimmy from Richards to just work his way out of trouble. And then Norton on the left. Bendix breaks, big moment. Just had to kick it.
17: 9 minutes gone on the Elders clock. Win with Elders.
14: Houston went to Parker. Back to Houston. Still inside defensive 50. Now they exit to Josh Dacos. He releases Ed Allen, who takes a bounce down the outer wing. He'll take a second bounce. The kick was a flat one. Caulfield on the half volley, intercepts, finds Croft back on the outer wing.
15: So Ed Allen is tagging Bontempelli to start this fourth quarter. Bont hasn't touched it yet. Ed Allen's had a few disposals, so Marcus has just gone and planted himself at full forward.
14: Hines to O'Donnell. Long inside 50. Jones the sit underneath. Quaynor the fist from behind. Into the path of Frazier. Selwood. Outer wing, back inside 50. Croft got up, couldn't take the mark. Bontempelli under pressure from Howe. Ball in dispute, still alive. Ed Allen keeps it alive. Houston to Parker. The chain of handballs works. Roan Steele kicks to the wing. Agreed. But Butterick got in front of Nick Dacos.
15: Yeah, read it well. Watched his man, watched the footy coming in and just planted himself in front. Perfect timing from Butterick.
18: 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As the Dogs just take a little bit of heat out of it with a bit of short ball sharing in the outer halfback flank. Butterick's kicks off the instep. It was awkward. Croft almost. Kevin Feckles Hines did really well under massive pressure. Selwood gets it out the back. Thumping drop up to half forward. Norton had about four bites, couldn't complete the mark. Ball at ground level 2v1. Frampton tunnels it along the ground to Quaynor. He hits it hard. Steele couldn't mark it. Kicks it off the ground up towards half forward. Chalmers comes at it hard. Don't do too much, Puku. Thumps it up towards centre half forward. Jones flies, can't mark. Howe flies, can't mark. Norton to Crumb. Norton to snap. Norton to goal. His first for the night, but a telling blow for the Dogs. 13-12-90, Collingwood 10-12-72, and you want big moments for Bendix Brakes Coons. There was one right there.
15: Yeah, two. The first one from Butterick, leaving his man to intercept and bring it back, and then it was Karmas just playing in front, 5 metres, the quick kick out off the ground from Rowan Steele, and Karmas just made position, took off, blasted it inside 50. Artie Jones with the miraculous launch and leap and got nowhere near the ball. Should have been a free kick against. A fortune favours the brave, and Norton missed one on his left. Butters up on the right and slots it. Back out to 18.
14: This game is running hot for Ream. Australia's favourite that's steady, hot and strong. Back in the middle. Lob. Tapped it down to Pendlebury. Shuffles it out in front of DeGoey. He sends the kick inside, attacking 50. Membry the mark. Got in front of Caulfield. Takes it directly in front. Will kick from 30.
15: Well, that's two poor centre bounces from the Dogs that they've just got sucked into the contest. All three mids getting drawn in, and DeGoey twice got out the front with no defender anywhere near him. Kick inside, Membry making position. DeGoey again fighting back for his side. Four disposals this quarter.
14: It's one goal in the opening term. His return is 1-1 for the night. Membry to bring it back to 12. He does. Made into Metamobile scoreboard reads 11-12-78 Collingwood. Bulldogs 13-12-90. 13 play final term on the Elders clock. Win with Elders Finance.
15: Feels like this one's going down to the wire now.
14: Ooh, does it wash?
15: Goal for goal, neither side. Want to let this one slip. So Lobb gets the hit out. Pendlebury, quick kick, and from there, Geordie just snuck forward again. Happened a couple of times now. Once that kick comes in quickly, it's really hard to defend. Caulfield just couldn't get in front or make a spoil or even an attempt to spoil out of Membry. He's just planted his big tattooed frame in front of him. Back to 12. Great contest this.
18: 5 goals kicked in the first 12 minutes of the quarter. Dacos up to 31 now for Australian made. Ball in the middle. Anderson crashes through. Pendlebury's had a couple of big touches. Gets it to Cameron, to Josh Dacos. To go, he looks a chance. Coming off his man was Dale.
15: Could have gone.
18: Took a timely mark. Just a little hesitation finds Frazier.
15: It's 3 big intercepts from the Dogs. Defenders saving them this quarter.
18: Now wheels inside. Driving drop punt up towards half forward. Cameron underneath. It's a big fly. Almost a mark to Croft. Almost brought it to ground. Ball spills. To go, he gets it to Pendlebury. Slow motion through centre half back. Nothing directly ahead, so he comes out to Long, who takes the mark, edge of the square, defensive side. He pokes it down the line to Maynard. Had to feel for it. Didn't want to pick it up. Kicked it off the ground. Selwood fought hard. Coming through as Dale. Gives it to Treloar. Off to Kennedy. Kennedy up towards half forward. West up in front. Can't mark. Quaynor in the middle of it all. Keeps it in front of him. Can't pick it up again. He's had the fit of the fumbles tonight, but he's going absolutely flat out. Handball comes out. Umpire said play on. Cross kick along the ground. Picked up by Howe. Goes to the outer side of the ground. Finds his man, Harrison.
14: Harrison sends the kick towards right half forward, McStay. He takes the mark. Too far out. Wheels around. Darts it inside. 50. Schultz got there, but spilt it. Karma's clearing kick finds Norton. Centre wing out of side. Dogs by 12, and they're building again through the middle. Sanders to Treloar.
15: Hit the lead up, Croft.
14: He takes a bounce, has to work the handball wide to McNeil.
15: Still at the camera.
14: What's he doing? Inside 50, Frampton filling the hole. Gives the handball across to Cameron, who sends the kick wide. Harrison just got there and fumbled it over the line for a boundary throw-in.
15: It's a learning opportunity for him, Croft, because he was the only forward inside 50. He was it, and he kept running back towards goal. He then had to dart back up, the old tick lead. Treloar was just waiting for an option, and he just didn't hit back up, which forced him wide.
18: The kick he was asking for from Treloar was impossible. He kept making it 60, 70 metres. And
15: it's an easy one to just duck back up, and then it's a 30-metre kick, and he marks uncontested, but just didn't think about it.
18: Coons for Power Bay, premium energy solutions for sustainable Australian homes. 16 gone, 12 points the margin, out of sight of the ground, no one can do anything with it. Off Bonapelli's hands, will have a boundary throw in as they just calm themselves and ready for the final assault here, halfway through this final quarter. Been a terrific game of footy. Ball thrown in, lob, Cameron, who's been tireless tonight. Toe poke forward for the Dogs. Pendlebury a little back heel to Anderson, Houston, Maynard. Rumbles through the middle of Marvel Stadium. Hits his man Lipinski on the handball to sidebottom. Had to go and wait for it. Bounced. High ball up towards full forward. Big pack flies. No one can mark. Schultz was hunting for it at ground level. Hacked out of there by Kennedy. High ball only as far as Josh Dacos. Sidebottom's body use was perfect. Dacos plays on from the logo. Top of the square. Schultz out the back through for behind. 11-13, 79 Collingwood, 13-12, 90 the Dogs, 17 and a bit gone, mate. Internet and mobile scoreboard.
15: And just well on top around the footy at the moment, Collingwood. You can see, you can sense it, you know, the extra numbers around the ball. Ed Allen's doing really good things. Clearance numbers are 6-1 this quarter, Collingwood's way. Completely turned it around.
14: Butterick was called to play on. Sends the kick to the outer side. Houston in pursuit. He's shuffled over the line by Croft. It'll be a boundary throwing.
15: And Bontempelli this quarter still hasn't touched the Sharon.
18: That's amazing.
15: So Ed stride for stride everywhere he goes at the moment. Ed Allen doing a great job. He's also had 5 disposals himself, Edward.
14: So it's thrown back in. Sanders fists it forward to Treloar. Retreats to Bontempelli. There's his first touch for the term. Treloar trying to get it to Artie Jones. Maynard did well to bring it to ground. Paddled it out in front of Roan Steele. Got it to Anderson, who was immediately under pressure from McNeil. He tried to soccer it forward. Cut off by Bontempelli. He sends it to left half forward. Norton beaten in the contest.
15: Oh,
14: Steele keeps it alive. Gives it to Cameron, who gave it to Frampton. Ball back to the centre wing. English will swallow it and take the intercept for the Bulldogs.
18: So Ed Allen's just come to the bench for Thrive, and Anderson's gone on to Bonapelli, and he's had a couple this quarter.
14: So English, long to left half forward. It was a 2-on-1. Houston beat Howe and Croft in that marking contest to take the intercept. Pies trail by 11. There's one thing they haven't done since the opening term, and that's lead. Kick towards the centre wing. Sidebottom takes the mark. Just under 7 to play on the elders' clock. Quaynor goes inside 50 with his kick, and the mark will be taken by Long. He's right on 50, up against the boundary line at left half forward.
15: It'll be a couple of good learning experiences there for Lockie Jakes as well, playing on steel sidebottom on the wing. He's been getting drawn into the contest a couple of times, and sidebottom's held his width and managed to get a couple of disposals on him.
14: Long. Lining up. Kicks from a tight angle from right on 50. It's across the face and just through for a minor score. Margin is 10 as we tick towards time on final term. Artie Jones coming from the ground. Cannot put any weight on that right leg, Andy.
18: No, he cannot for Thrive, so we'll keep an eye on that. He's had some hamstring issues already this year. That doesn't appear to be hamstring-related. So the Dogs bring it out at defensive 50. Buttery gets it from Treloar. 2v1. No chance, McNeil. The two were way too big and strong. Howe was one of them. Brings it in board to Goey quickly. He wants to keep the ball moving. Maynard provides the run. And Pendlebury provides the target. And Anderson the drive-by. And Anderson the goal. Kicks his second in the second half. And Collingwood are within 4 points. 13-12-90. The Western Bulldogs, 12-14-86, the Pies. And we've got a thriller here on Saturday night on AFL Nation.
15: I think the kick came from Butterick. The long kick down the line to a two-on-one. It just wasn't the option. It was just a panic ball that went nowhere, which gave Howe the intercept. And this number 10 from Collingwood is finding himself in a little bit of space in the last quarter. He's already had 7 disposals, few score involvements to go with that. And it's just, he's a marvel. And Anderson, that's a really, it's a good finish because he was under pressure. He needed to control the drop of the ball, and the poise to be able to do it was superb.
14: Back in the middle, Nick Dacos wins the clearance, but he's tracking towards the outer wing. Crisp there in support, received the handball. Sends it towards right arm forward. Selwood battling with the Pinsky. Ball to ground. Kennedy collects. Handball back into the congestion. Nick Dacos sockers it forward. Dale caught. Strip high on the call. Kennedy hooked it around his body. Nick Dacos cut it off. Sends it out on the full in the right forward pocket for the Pies.
18: Pendlebury's at 31, if you don't mind, for Australian mate.
15: He's been pretty good.
16: For someone who just didn't look quite right in the first quarter as well, he's a marvel. 434th game tonight.
14: Kick to the outer wing. Crofts flew. Can't complete the mark at ground level. Parker went after it. Norton got it out to Richards though. Oh, Dodson got clear.
15: Oh,
14: West takes it at left half forward. 43,430 in the house for Saturday night footy at Marvel Stadium. Kick into the heart of attacking 50. Frazier spilt it. Side bottom goes off the carpet. Ball tracking right half forward for the Dogs. Picked up by Memory, who releases McCreary.
18: It had to be clean, and it was. McCreary loops it to long, gets it back, runs through 3 tacklers, has a bounce into the centre of Marvel. He goes slightly off the side of his boot, goes the kick. West tracks back. Desperate stuff. Takes the mark. Brings it into the middle of the ground at Treloar. No time to waste. They need at least one more, you'd think, the Dogs. He goes short, middle of the ground. Richards can drive that left foot. Big chance here. Top of the square. Oh, Lewis can't mark.
15: Dropped it.
18: Howe did magnificently. Frampton the crumb. Handballs it out of the path of Crisp. He gets it to Parker. Parker in a bit of time and space. Nick Dacos the looping handball further afield to Lipinski. He won't stop running. Driving drop punt down the line to the goal. He's been big. But the spoil was outstanding. Chop the arms. No chop of the arms.
15: Well, they look fatigued. The Dogs, they look like they're gassed. Collingwood, they're going to do well to hold on here. The Dogs, it's 3:41 to go. And Collingwood look like they're full of energy. The Dogs look like they're labouring at the minute.
16: Collingwood haven't been in front since about the 13-minute mark of the opening term. The only thing they've failed to do in the second half, after getting within striking distance, there's a free kick.
18: No, we're in the second throw.
15: Bit shallow.
16: This is becoming more and more of a problem.
15: Bit in the gym.
16: A boundary throw in. And it falls short. Cameron just got the tap. Oh, it's spilt to the Goey. Puts it inside 50. Goes over the head of the contest, but through from minus score. They trail by 3, the Pies.
15: Again, how are we letting Jordan De Goey just stand at the back of stoppage all by himself with 3 minutes, you know, to go when the game's on the line? Lock on.
18: Holman Plumbing, mate, just have not got the matchup on him right at all tonight around these clearances, particularly the open field clearances. Down the line go the Dogs, all cleared, everyone. Nice grab from Croft, who kept his eyes on the footy. Loops it over the top to West. It's an excellent kick. West got out the back of Flayne and takes the mark.
15: He's just
18: wait from McNeil.
15: He's waiting for a good one.
18: Goes long. Going to back his man, Norton. Goes up, can't mark. Ball hits it. Norton to gather. The snap around the body. Just across the face and through for a behind. Collingwood will have the footy. 13-13-91. 12-15-87. About 3 minutes left on the Elders clock. We've got a thrill arc coming up here.
15: Oh, he missed Richards too. Norton, if he just cut back inside two more steps, would have been a handball release and Richards would have kicked the goal. But he's got it anyway, Richards.
16: Yeah, Pendlebury went straight up the corridor. Intercept.

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2: If he kicked straight, he would have had a really good evening at the office, but kicked it when he needed to most. So what do we got? 224, two scores in the Pies. I'll be watching the goey here at stoppage.
3: Will Lewis, biggest moment of his football life right there. Richards again with the takeaway from the centre ball up. Frazier hacks it forward, tumbling footy into the pocket. Outstanding hands from the defenders. And Collingwood, they come out wide to Nick Dacos, a brilliant kick from Quainer. Dacos wants to come inboard. He knows he's got to get into the hands of the good users. Degoe's one of those. He lays it off to Maynard. Driving footy down the middle of Marvel Stadium. Dogs have got good representation. They bring it to ground. Bonapelli goes there. Pratt drags it in underneath. Got to be careful. Dale went to kick it, pulled it. Stays in dispute. McNeil a little topo. Only as far as Degoe. Attack inside of the centre circles. Maggie's wanted Finney. Cuts around his man Norton. Now goes to the top of the square. Who can take the mark?
2: Off the back.
3: Out the back. Membry. He's got his third. And they will not lie down. It's not in their DNA to chuck it in. 14-13-97 to 13-15-93. Mates, internet and mobile scoreboard.
2: Well, Jordan Degoe is just setting it up. He's just patrolling. He's had nine in this last quarter alone. He's had a magnificent game. He's been involved in everything in the last quarter and all game, really. He's been magnificent. Seven score involvements in the fourth quarter alone. They kicked it straight back to him there under pressure, but the kick inboard and that. We spoke about Collingwood players letting the ball go out the back too often in the first three quarters. It was the Dogs' turn for it to spill out the back, and Membry finishes. Here we go, 125.
3: So it'll be thrown up in the middle. English and Cameron. English grabbed it straight out. Claimed by Cameron. Ball up top of the centre circles.
4: Josh Douglas. They're all they're slamming 40 Collingwood.
3: Cameron bobbling, eventually gets boot to ball. Josh Dacos, bounce of eight, Tim. Allen arrived on the scene. Handball.
2: Get the ball.
3: Into space. He crashed his body in, did Allen, and Josh Dacos. Ball up almost at centre-half forward for the Pies.
2: The ball was right in front of Butterick's eyes, and he just looked as if someone else was going to get it.
3: Four-point margin in favour of the Dogs. Josh Dacos couldn't get boots of ball. McCreary to Cameron, over the head handball, just into space. Degoe spins through. McCreary finds Cameron, wobbles it inside. 50. Oh, Selwood!
2: What a grab!
3: Brilliant mark from the Dogs defender. That could be the game-sealing moment for Loctite Adhesives Beyond the Bond. There's 40 seconds remaining in the final term. Selwood out wide. English rides the pack and takes the mark.
2: Yeah, they need to slow it down now. Two big marks.
4: Great stuff.
3: The Dogs look like they're going to hang on. They've been challenged for most of the night. Croft rises, can't complete the mark. Crisp evades him. Norton trying to get the handball to West, who just burrows into the turf. And it'll be a ball up. Attacking side of the broadcast wing for the Dogs.
2: There's 11 seconds to go, so it's got to be a belt forward. Quick kick out, or else the Dogs are going to hang on.
3: Won't happen. English down to Butterick. Richards. Maynard interrupts. Frampton to Nick Dacos, trying to springboard off half-back. Kick into the middle. Doesn't matter. Dogs hang on for the second week in a row. They've been challenged. Responded to the question. 14-13-97. The Dogs defeat the Pies 13-15.

tonight. 3 to Lewis for the Bulldogs. 2 apiece to McNeil, Richards and English. Singles to Jones, who came off late in that term with an injury. West, Treloar, Bontempelli and Norton. While for Collingwood, 3.

3 to Membry, 2 to Anderson and Schultz. 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
1: 4-point margin, my apologies, for the Brisbane Bulldogs.
0: You never know when the moment is going to come your way, but when the moment comes your way at this level, I imagine you, in your mind's eye and in your dreams, you meet the moment.
2: Yeah.
0: Michael Selwood had the moment, well, and didn't he meet it?
2: I mean, he's a mid-sized defender. He comes in as a mature ager, and he would have dreamt about moments like that time and time again. You know, floating across the pack, game on the line. Here comes Selwood. He's probably commentated himself in the backyard 1,000 times, and when the moment was there, well, he met it. Rory Lobb was coming the other way. It was a big pack, and he just stood tall and strong and took a really good, really valuable contested mark to save the game for the Dogs. Brilliant moment.
0: How good. How good. It was a great game. What a game of footy.
2: Yeah, it was a ripper. It was a ripper. The Dogs got out to a flying start, and then Collingwood worked their way back, and then they sort of ebbed and flowed a little bit. Looked like the Dogs were going to push away on a number of occasions, and Collingwood just kept coming. They just kept going and going and fighting and fighting, and Dacos was brilliant. Pendlebury was huge. De Goey had 19 score involvements for the game. I don't know if that's an AFL record or if there's been many numbers higher than that this season, but he kicked 1-3 himself to go with 30 disposals, and even in the last quarter, it looked like he was going to be the one to drag him over the line. So you mentioned the big boys had to play some big boy footy, and they did. I mean, Sanders was terrific. Dale, huge in the back half. Richards in the last quarter. I mean, he finished with 24, kicked 2 goals, Ed Richards. But in the last quarter alone, he had 12 disposals, and he was one of the Dogs who just wouldn't let this game slip. Good game of footy. Bontempelli was well held in the last quarter by Ed Allen, and it was up to Ed Richards to get it done, the midfield, and he did.
1: The final score again, 14-13, 97 to 13-15, 93. What, in trying to analyse the game, Coons, what do you read for both of these sides? For the Dogs to claim now back-to-back wins for the first time since the first month or so of footy, 7 wins, 5 losses for the season. Pies now drop 5 wins, 6 losses, 1 draw. For the season, these two are on the cusp of the wild card if we look at it through that lens. So the fact that the Bulldogs were able to respond every time that they were challenged, they found a way to answer it. For Collingwood, they never gave up. They kept pushing, they kept fighting, even when it looked like the game was about to break open. It never got above, well, 25 points was the biggest lead in the match halfway through the second quarter. It never got beyond that point. They were always able to bring the elastic band back. Yeah. What do you think it says more about for these two teams?
2: Well, there's a bit of life in Collingwood yet. I mean, I was ready to write them off and did so a few weeks ago, thinking that they couldn't, you know, maybe even participate in Wild Card Weekend the way that they were going. But, I mean, they've got a huge amount of belief and spirit in this group. You could tell that the way that they were fighting and scrapping to get back into the contest time and time again. And it's 2 weeks in a row now that the Dogs have been challenged and met the challenge. To, you know, a couple of pretty handy sides in Melbourne who are up and about and certainly riding that wave of momentum, and they halted that last week. And for them to back up, get themselves, you know, into that contest and ahead and just take the 4 points with those huge moments late, you know, that speaks a lot to both coaches to, you know, to be able to keep that spirit high when things aren't going well and work their way back into the season. And for Collingwood, yeah, well, that gives them belief that, you know, the guys that came in tonight had, you know, some reasonable impact in the game and played well. So the Dogs, you know, bottom six was a bit of an issue at times and has been for a little while. But from both sides, it was really the big boys who stood up from both teams tonight.
0: And the reality is for Collingwood, they're tenth on the ladder now. They've got a percentage of under 100%. Western Bulldogs, by the way, their percentage is 93.7%. But the 4 points tonight are obviously crucial.
2: Yep.
0: Collingwood will be out of the 10 tomorrow night, or tomorrow, if the Greater Western Sydney Giants beat Melbourne. And then we've got the big Kings Monday game coming up against a Melbourne, you know, footy team that's going pretty well.
2: MCG specialist.
0: Yep. So it's just getting to that stage now where these are the games. These games against teams that are in that bracket of teams around you on the ladder just become so important. They become more than 4 points in a lot of respects. And you know, at the end of the day, when you do the counting and you work out where you finished and why you've missed out, if in fact you do, it's nights like this where you go, you know what? We just came up short. And it's hard when you look at the way Collingwood played tonight with what they had available to them. It's hard to say they could have given much more, to be honest. Like, that they were flat out getting within 4 points of the Doggies tonight. It's been a fantastic effort. But it's hard to go, well, yeah, they could have finished a bit better here and there. And the goalies kick 1-3. If he kicks 2-2 or 3-1, it's a different story. But, you know, that there's not much more they have to give as a footy team, Collingwood. And they just might not be up to the mark this year.
2: And that can happen.
0: Yep.
2: You can be beaten sometimes by teams with more talent than you. We see it every week. But, you know, they're still playing with that endeavour and
0: it's
2: the
0: amazing.
2: Spirit. That,
0: phenomenal.
2: That we've come to expect. So, you know, they lose no admirers tonight. But you're right. And even if, you know, the Dogs' season is back on track now with those two wins, but are they good enough to push now into the, you know, within the eight? So you want to be out of wildcard weekend. You want to get yourself into that top six position where you don't have to win five games.
0: Well, they've got Hawthorn next Friday, the Doggies.
2: Because you can't win five games and win the flag.
0: No.
2: When everyone else has a week off.
0: No, that's going to be too hard. And we know, you know, both of these teams have got key personnel missing tonight. You know, there's going to be key personnel for both teams that won't play again this year. Both players that make a massive difference to the two teams that aren't going to be available for the rest of the season. So they're going to have to find a way to do without.
2: They've got a big 3 weeks, I think, the Dogs.
1: Yeah, they've got so Hawthorn
2: they've got Adelaide next
1: week. Adelaide and St Kilda before their bye in round 16.
0: Well, there you go.
1: That's defining.
0: There's teams around the mark that they're competing with. So
2: yeah, they need to win two out of the next three.
1: Yeah, yes, you
2: leading into the bye.
1: Yep. We're about to head down into the rooms. Celebrate for Tobin Brothers Funerals, celebrating lives every day of the year. The Dogs, the 4-point victors.

0: But you can't be the boys of the Bulldog Brigade with the team of the Mighty West.
1: Woo! Just a stock standard delivery of the song. Job done.
2: More
1: gusto.
2: Gusto in it, considering how good the win was. I still don't understand why we gather around and sing a song arm in arm at the end of a game.
3: I don't know why we have to analyse it. They're a bit flat about that, the Dogs. I didn't think much of that.
1: Or they just gashed.
3: I think there's probably a bit of truth to that, Coxie.
2: I might cover it on the Armchair Experts podcast on Monday on your iHeartRadio app.
3: What was the just narrow it down for us? What was the point you're making?
2: Just if you're going to gather arm in arm after a potentially season defining win, can we have a little bit more oomph and some gusto in the song?
3: Well, perhaps they weren't listening to the podcast, which is hard to believe.
2: They're about the only ones that aren't.
3: Spot on.
1: I've never heard of it.
2: Don't like options.
1: 14-13-97 to 13-15-93. Does tonight prove that these two teams are, when you put it through the wild card round lens?
2: Yep.
1: And this is, I think, why there's a little bit of beauty attached to wild card round, because we wouldn't be speaking this language about Collingwood and the chance to potentially be in that top 10 and the potential to cause damage in September. Mm.
2: No, we'd just be saying they're too far back now and they've got a couple of injuries.
1: Does tonight prove that there's still a danger, there's still a threat in that scenario?
3: Wild card round stupid is what it proves.
1: I like the idea of it.
2: I'm a wild card weekend fan.
3: Yeah, when we get there, we're all
2: And you'll enjoy it when it rolls around.
3: You're probably right. You're probably right.
1: Blues Radio will get a Guernsey that weekend.
3: Yeah, we won't be calling the Western Bulldogs v Collingwood or Adelaide v Brisbane. I can give you the tip.
1: You're not confident?
3: Oh, you're saying Carlton will be playing?
1: Potentially.
3: Oh, they're a sneaky outside chance.
1: We'll stop this dribble because Bailey Dale is down in the Bulldogs rooms to chat to us following their victory tonight. You were having to respond to every challenge they threw at you tonight. Bailey, congratulations on the win.
4: Yeah, thanks, guys. Yeah, another tight finish, which we're loving at the moment.
1: What did you make of young Selwood's mark very late in the game?
4: I actually thought it was Leo Barry for a second there. The way he floated across and it just sort of landed in his lap. I think he's already gone around saying it. So, I'm sure that'll come up in the review this week.
3: Bailey, Eddie, Mark, congratulations on the win, mate. It was a cracking game of footy. What does it say about, the young man and what it might do for him to meet? We're just talking about meeting the moment when it comes your way. What might that do for Mick Selwood?
4: Yeah, I mean, he's had an awesome year so far to come in mid-season last year and then, pretty much play every game this year. I think he's been outstanding. He's really holding up our backline in that mid-pillar region. So, moments like that, only build confidence.
2: So the messaging last week leading into the game from Bevo, Melbourne in great form, take down the Giant, I suppose. What was the messaging this week coming in against Collingwood? That's, slightly undermanned. Most people thought that you would win the game. In terms of that motivating factor that the coach throws upon you from last week to this week, how did that differ? Or did it differ? Or did it not?
4: Nah, well, we just wanted to go after our contest again. We knew that we lacked that a couple of weeks ago against Carlton, and then we were really good last week against Melbourne. So we had the recipe there. We just needed to do it again. And it's always hard to back up, but I thought our mids were very good again, and our forwards competing in front of the ball were also, outstanding.
2: How are you feeling back there? I mean, O'Donnell back into the side in the last couple of weeks. How much of a difference does he make as that key pillar back there? You're slightly, undersized at times still in your back half, but how are you feeling as a back, 6-7 group at the moment?
4: Yeah, we're really confident in our mix at the moment. Obviously, we're a little bit smaller, so as soon as we can get that ball to ground with our kill spoils through Book and Jod, then we really think we can go to work. And the last few weeks has shown that, once we can do that, we can move the ball pretty well. So, it's been great to have Jod back. He's such a, calm, composed player down there, and he adds a lot of leadership, so he's been great to have back.
2: And Riley Sanders is just quietly putting together some really good footy over the last month. I mean, he's probably starved of midfield opportunity over the last, season or season and a half, but looks like, that he's getting that balance right between starting as a half forward, coming up into stoppage, and also doing some really strong clearance and stoppage work.
4: Yeah, he's been amazing this year so far. We knew he had the talent. He's got a bit more midfield time, as you said, and he's really taking it with both hands with Libra out at the moment. And, his last probably 10 weeks or 8 weeks have been absolutely outstanding, probably one of our best players. So it's great to see his growth, and he's got so much more to go.
3: Bailey, you've been around, 190 games now, 10 away from, you know, another really significant milestone in your career. So you get a good read on, you know, how you're going as a team. 7-5, percentage of just under 94. How do you reckon you're going? Like, you're in the hunt, but how do you reckon you're going?
4: Yeah, I mean, we've had a few injuries, which obviously haven't helped, but, you know, we're just grinding away at the moment. We're just trying to find a way to win, and you just never know. It's a hard part of the year, sort of June, July. Gets a bit colder and a bit harder to get up for training, but we just got to get out there and keep showing up, because we know our best is good enough. We just got to keep getting those wins on the board. Doesn't matter how big or small they are. As long as we can keep getting the W, we'll give ourselves every chance.
2: Do you like the idea of Wild Card Weekend? Obviously, you're probably going to say yes because you're in that zone at the moment, but are you a big fan of extending it out to 10? And obviously, it's going to be pretty tough to win a flag from that wild card position, having to win 5 games in a row. But do you like the concept as a player?
4: Yeah, I mean, if you get the week off, it's always nice as well. But you know, it's going to provide opportunity for teams that might have missed out of finals in that top 8 system to give it a real shake. And, you know, if it ends up being us, then we'll be grateful. But, yeah, I mean, my opinion's not too valid.
3: No, it is. Oh, no, it's very valid for us up here. Hey, how's Tommy Liberatore going?
4: Yeah, he's tracking nicely. I'm not too sure how many weeks off he is, but he's starting to join in a few drills now. So, yeah, hopefully he's only a couple of weeks away. And hopefully Flea comes back as well next week. That'll be nice to add him down into our forward line with Artie, who's also flying.
3: So when you say Flea, you're talking about...
4: Oh, Cody Waitman, yeah. Sorry.
3: So has he played a game in the VFL yet?
4: No, apparently he did a big session the other day, yesterday. So who knows? Seen stranger things at selection. So
2: he potentially is going to come straight back in the senior team after missing 2 years of footy?
4: Not sure. I mean, it's been floated, I think. I don't know if Bevo said anything, but, yeah, I mean, he's obviously confident that he can come back in, and if there's a spot there that we think he can play, then, yeah, I assume he'll get picked.
2: Jeez, he must be one of Bevo's favourites.
3: How does he look to you?
4: Yeah, he's been lively at training. You know, he's got obviously a big energy about him, and, yeah, it'd be exciting if he can come back next week. If he doesn't and he plays VFL and finds some form and get a bit of the rust off, that's fine as well. So we'll see how he goes.
2: Do you like his art? Are you a fan of his artwork?
4: Yeah, it's very unique. But, I mean, it's going really well for him. So it's kept his mind busy while he hasn't been able to play footy. And, yeah, it's a long time out that he was out for. So for something off-field that he could have, it's been really good for him.
2: And what keeps your mind busy away from the field? What do you like doing in your spare time?
4: Love me golf.
2: Oh, you're one of those, are you?
4: Yeah, love my golf. So got a golf page, actually, Duck Hook Golf, with Scotty, yeah, Anthony Scott and Oscar Baker.
3: Yeah.
4: So, yeah, we've been doing some really cool stuff. We're looking to, you know, model that sort of good golfing sort of model and get onto YouTube and stuff. So, I mean, it's nice to get out on the course after a win. It's a lot easier to get out there and get the body moving.
2: What are you going around in?
4: Off 3 at the moment. So
3: jeez, that's tight.
2: You do have too much time off.
4: Yeah, I think the winter months might blow out, but then in the off-season, try to rein it back in again.
3: Are you clearly the best of those 3?
4: Yeah, got them all covered.
3: Yeah, no.
2: Off 3?
3: I don't know whether you can look around, and in fact, I can see you. You're on the telly. We can see you right now. Just give us a little wave with your left arm. Just give the wave. We're up on radio. We can see you in the telly.
4: About 30 seconds later, I can see you.
2: You idiot, Andy. You've been in TV and radio for 40 years.
3: Can you see Artie Jones anywhere? Where he came off limping heavily. Can you see him anywhere? Have you seen him since the game finished?
4: Yeah, he told me it was cramp, so
3: okay.
4: I have to take him on his word. Obviously, he's had a few issues there, but, you know, if he says it's cramp, I'll back him in.
3: Oh, no.
1: We hope that's all that is, given the interruptions that he's had throughout his career. Looking towards the next couple of weeks, Bailey, as we let you go tonight, the defining moment of this game and then the importance of it. You've got Hawthorn next week and then the Crows and St Kilda. It's a pretty big month of footy.
4: Yeah, massive month of footy. Obviously, the Hawks next week are a big task. They're playing some really good footy at the moment. Have a really potent forward line and small forward. So, yeah, we'll do our homework and, try to get another win.
1: We appreciate your time, Bailey. All the best. Good go man. Celebrate the win.
4: Thank you very much. Cheers, boys.
1: Bailey Dale down in the Dogs' rooms after they defeated the Pies by 4 points tonight. He's our Temper Sleep Well player and wins the Temper Pillow. A great night's sleep with Temper. The difference is Temper.
2: I think that he might have a matching set of pillows.
1: Really?
2: I believe we spoke to Bailey last week.
1: Right.
2: I think he was our temper man. He might have them stacked up on his king-size bed at home.
3: Well, you need more than one.
1: That's why he performs the way that he does.
2: Mm, you're very, very well rested.
1: Great yeah. night's sleep, night after night after night.
3: Well, that he was good again tonight. 27 disposals. Mm-hmm. Used, I don't know what percentage he went at, but it was pretty strong. He spends a lot of time on the ground, Bailey Dale, too. They don't give him too much time off. So
2: he went at 86%.
3: Well, that's pretty good. That's pretty good.
2: It's going to be hard to pick the votes tonight because...
3: Oh, I don't envy the bloke who has to
2: Pendles
3: do it.
2: Pendles could be in there. Geordie could be in there. Sanders, Dale, Richards. Nick Dacos had a pretty good night.
3: Is there at all a possibility tonight? And don't give it away just yet.
2: I know what you're going to say.
3: Okay, well, complete the sentence.
2: Is it a possibility that the votes are all three Collingwood players
3: that
2: tonight?
3: That is exactly the question I was going to ask you.
2: I knew that.
3: Is it a possibility?
2: It is a strong possibility.
3: Well, you know, if you're listening to us right now, you need to hang around. Don't go anywhere because I don't know when you let us go, Coxie, because you're here till about 4 o'clock in the morning, but I'm not going anywhere until I hear Kearns' votes.
1: Well, and just to extend that tease out a bit more, we'll take a break.
3: Excellent.
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7: Welcome back to AFL Nation from Marvel Stadium, where the Dogs have held on to a four-point win over the Pies, 14-13-97 to 13-15-93. Matthew Cox, Andy Maher and Adam Cooney with you. 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
8: Can I just stop you there for 1 second? Mm. Artie Jones, we just got the in-house feed of the Fox coverage.
9: Yeah.
8: And Artie Jones is standing upright, having a good old chat to the three gurus behind the desk.
9: Wagging the chin.
8: He looks as happy as a lark. He don't look like he's upset at all, Arthur. So
9: just need some pickle juice.
8: I think our man Bailey Dale was probably bang on about the cramp type related issues.
9: Send him another temper.
7: Can't see any ice or anything on his lower leg.
8: No,
7: so that's
8: if he had a bad leg issue, he's not standing there with a mic in his hand.
7: No. So that's positive for the Dogs.
9: Not much gets past our intrepid reporter, Andy Maher.
8: I can read between the lines. Don't worry about that.
7: The most flexible player, Coons, the flexible oral sheep lice treatment.
9: I'm going to go with the lobster tonight.
8: Oh, why not?
9: Started in the ruck, went back a little bit, worked his way forward. That's pretty flexible, if you ask me. So took some nice strong marks with the little pincers as well.
7: Wasn't as emphatic as when you did the teeth.
9: A bit sore, actually.
8: Good work, boy, yeah.
9: Sore the fangs.
7: Tackler of the game for Bar Crusher Boats, Australia's ultimate fishing weapon.
9: 8. Guess who it is? Rory Lobb.
8: Are you serious, mate?
9: Game high, 8 tackles.
8: That's amazing.
9: He's had 18 tackles in 2 weeks, Andy. 18 in 2 weeks, more than you had in your career.
8: He's got an appetite for it. Oh, mate. No, in my feeble career, tackling was very much...
9: The lobster.
8: Left to others.
9: Getting it done on both ends.
8: That's outstanding.
7: The growth player for Nutrient Water, your irrigation pump and filtration specialist. Don't tell me it's Lob again.
9: No, he's already grown. He's a fully grown man. I did enjoy the game of Butterick this evening. He's a small defender, starting to work his way into some good confidence with this side. Finishes with 22 this evening.
8: Nice.
7: I think I know what this one is. Game-sealing moment for Loctite. Loctite fast, strong and reliable adhesives that go beyond the bond.
9: Selwood!
7: Brilliant.
9: What a grab. If you haven't seen, if you're driving somewhere and you're listening to us, when you get to a televis, have a look at the replay of that on the Harvey Norman of Selwood. Game sealer. It was a bit Leo Barry-esque, wasn't it?
8: It was, but just overlay Matthew Cox's call with it, because with all due respect to whoever called the game elsewhere, our man called it better than everyone else.
9: I may have shouted over the top of you.
8: That's just lacking.
9: Possibly ruin the moment. That's bad. That's poor craft from me, isn't it?
7: I'd say it added to the moment.
9: That's poor radio respect for my fellow colleagues. I apologise.
7: Loctite adhesives beyond the bond. Who ran the most kilometres for OMF? for better sleep, for better recovery at the home of mattress, bedroom, bedding and furniture.
9: Well, it's the eclipse. Patrick Lipinski punches out 14.1 for the day. Our man Selwood with 14.
8: Remember Alec Dale. Who was set fifth on that list?
9: William Frampton. I'm telling you, the defenders and high forwards run more than midfielders these days. You look at the Telstra Tracker every week, it'll be 4 out of 5 aren't mids.
8: Well, Selwood's run the second most Ks tonight.
9: There you go.
8: And Billy Frampton's run the fifth most.
9: And Bailey Dale's a defender.
8: Correct. So there's really only one, well, Lipinski's a wingman, but there's only one genuine midfielder on that list.
9: Bonicelli.
8: Correct.
7: GPS is in the wrong Guernseys.
9: No, I just don't think the mids work hard enough these days.
7: Unmissable moment for Drinkwise. You won't miss a moment if you Drinkwise.
9: Well, we can't have Selwood as two highlights, can we?
8: Yep.
9: I'll go with Nick Dacos on the left from stoppage around the corner. That was a pretty handy goal. And Artie's goal was nice as well. I'm a big Artie fan.
7: Which one of those is the goal of the day for Beaumonts? It's into financial year at Beaumonts.
9: Well, either that one or Anderson roosted deep. I enjoyed that, and he kicked a nice second as well. So many to choose from. I'll let DMG pick that one when he does the highlights.
8: He'll be up and about.
9: Always is.
7: The tiles sale at Beaumont's. Righto, the biggest point of this segment, the votes.
8: This could be, I don't know whether this has ever happened before. Let's see if it happens tonight.
9: Apologies. Apologies to Nick Dacos.
8: Oh, no.
9: He misses out on the votes.
8: He's had more touches of the agate than anyone on the
9: 37
8: ground.
9: He had. He had 18 kicks, went at 50% by foot, and only 6 score involvements to go with that. That's his why he misses out on the votes.
8: Wow.
9: Apologies to Matt Kennedy, who finishes with 29. Apologies to Marcus Bontempelli, who was pretty good, but again, didn't kick it very well. Apologies to Bailey Dale, who misses out. One vote to Ed Richards. 24 disposals. Lit it up in the last term. He was the main reason from the Western Bulldogs why they were able to drag themselves over the line. Listen to this for a last quarter. 12 disposals, did not miss a target by foot, couple of clearances, 320 metres gained, 4 score involvements, 4 inside 50s, and a big-time goal in the last quarter.
8: That's big.
9: So he was terrific. 2 votes to Scott Pendlebury, who was absolutely magnificent all night. He kicked it at 81%. He had 33.
8: On a record-breaking night for him.
9: On a record-breaker for him. 9 in the last. He found pockets of space where no one did. I thought he was terrific. And I'm going to give 3 votes tonight to Jordan DeGoey. 30 disposals. 6 contested. That's not very many, is it? 12 handball receives. Am I looking at the right bloke here? 541 metres gained. He kicked the 1 goal 3.
8: But
9: everything he touched turned to score. 19 score involvements. I repeat, 19 score involvements. The next best was 9, which was Bailey Dale. So he had a really good night at the office and found too much space around the stoppages. So he didn't get many clearances because he got that first possession post-clearance most of the time and was driving an inside 50 to his teammates. So 2 out of 3 Pies in the votes tonight.
7: Top 2 as well. 3 to DeGoey, 2 to Pendlebury, and 1 to Ed Richards.
8: Hard to argue with any of that. He's done very well.
7: Nope. And
9: that's why I sit in this seat. And you're down there. Because I look down on both of you.
8: Yes, rightfully so.
7: On that note, I'll bid you two farewell.
8: Now, people, can you call Coxie, please? He's here for another hour and 15 minutes on his own.
9: It's Coxie's midnight madness.
8: Yeah.
9: You call, you get on. So, he's got 2 litres of pure light start here. He's got 4 blocks of chocolate, 8 Red Bulls, and he's sticking pythons down his throat as we speak to get him through.
7: And so, as you've eloquently put it, it's your final break for Bendix. When it comes to breaking, Bendix are the best. Put your foot down with confidence with Bendix. Thank you to Andy Mark.
8: Well done, Coxie. Job well done, mate. Always a pleasure working with you, Shags.
7: Likewise. And Coons, good to see you again as well.
9: And you, Coxie. That was good fun.
7: It was. The Dogs by 4 points. Jump on the line. 1-300-736-736. We'll turn into Saturday Night Lights on the other side of this. Dogs by 4 earlier today. Fremantle by 25. Sydney by 114 over the Tigers. There's a fair bit to discuss. So jump on the line. 1-300-736-736. Call your calls next.
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7: Yes, welcome back to AFL Nation for 4-20 Pies, Australia's original fan food, as we morph into Saturday Night Lights here on AFL Nation. 1-300-736-736. You can jump on the line and join the conversation for just over the next hour as we wrap up what has been a super Saturday here on AFL Nation for Toyota. Become a club legend by helping your local club fundraise through Toyota's Good for Footy raffle. We had the Swans thump the Tigers by 114 points earlier today at the SCG. What do we make of that performance? Did we see it on the cards coming for the Tigers, for the Swans? Nice little emphatic statement at home. What about up at the Gabba, the twilight game? The Dockers got the job done by 25 points over the Lions. For Brisbane, you could argue, awoke in that final quarter. They did trail late in the third quarter by about 51 points, I think it was, and then came home with a little bit of a flurry, not enough to get them over the line, but enough to show potentially some life. Is that how you're reading it tonight? 1-300-736-736. And the game that we've just been at here at Marvel Stadium, the Western Bulldogs defeating the Pies by 4 points, 14-13-97 to 13-15-93. A game that never got beyond 25 points. That was the biggest margin of the game for the Western Bulldogs halfway through the second quarter. Collingwood always responded to the challenge, but couldn't quite get there in the end. They only led very early on in the game during the first quarter, about the 12-minute mark, but they never allowed the margin to balloon. So Pies fans out there tonight, are you satisfied with the resilience that was displayed by a team that has, well, a lengthening injury list? The good news is that there doesn't appear to be any additions to that injury list following tonight's display. Didn't come up with the win, but certainly proved that you're still a threat when things do align. And the Stars did step up to Goey and Pendlebury amongst the vote-getters tonight from Adam Cooney, who was with us on AFL Nation. And for the Western Bulldogs fans, the resilience that you've displayed now over the course of 2 weeks. Last week challenged by the D's and got the job done. Tonight challenged by the Pies and got the job done. There was someone that messaged through suggesting, what do you mean the Dogs held on? Never give the Dogs full credit. The Pies couldn't catch the Dogs. Carl in Hawthorne East. No, the reason why we were saying that they've held on tonight, Carl, is because they were challenged. Every time that they were challenged tonight, they found a way to respond. And though the margin got down to 4 points at the end, they were able to get it back out to 18 points halfway through the final quarter, and they hung on given the late charging Pies in the end. So that's the reason as to why we were describing it that way tonight. Dogs fans, do you feel the same? Do you feel as if you've met the challenge, you've shown resilience in what is going to be a defining month of football for you? Hawthorne next week at the MCG, Adelaide round 14 at Marvel, St Kilda round 15 at Marvel before the bye in round 16. And for the Pies, Melbourne next week at the MCG, followed by the bye, and then they've got Port and Richmond. So they're still hovering around that 10th position on the ladder. 1-300-736-736 to join in the conversation with us tonight. Adrian is on the line. Adrian, good evening to you.
20: Yeah, g'day, mate. First-time call, long-time listener.
7: Oh, thank you very much. Pleasure to have you on board.
20: Look, I just wanted to say, just about Collingwood's, look, they did play well tonight, but just their skill error, and I think it's inexcusable, especially at Marvel Stadium. You know, it's a dry ground, dry night, you know, poured down rain outside, but just their skill error. I don't know. What do you think?
7: Yeah, I wonder whether there's a bit of trust and confidence that's associated with that, considering that there are injuries, and so that then creates a little bit of pressure for you to deal with. The fact that there's some youth emerging through the team now, whether that plays a factor in it. The other thing I will note from Marvel, and they've got the sprinklers on in front of me right now, a lot of players were slipping over. I know it was a conversation the other night post the Hawthorne-St Kilda game, and I did notice tonight that there may have been just a little bit slippery on the surface impacting the contest. So I do wonder whether it was either the roof open a little earlier today. We did get a downpour in Melbourne. I didn't arrive early enough to see whether or not the roof was open prior to the game tonight. But I do just ponder, Adrian, whether that fed into things as well.
20: Yeah, well, look, I think moving forward, I think we just need to put a little bit more trust in our younger blokes and keep rallying forward with them, I guess.
7: Yeah, no, and that was the other point for me tonight for the Pies, the fact that the inclusions of Anderson kicked a couple of goals, one absolute ripper from beyond 50. I think Parker filled a role tonight. You look at someone like Ed Allen, who's now getting a few games in a row to build that consistency and hopefully a bit of momentum into the back half of the season. And for Harvey Harrison, who returned tonight at senior level for the first time in, what is it, 671 odd days after doing his ACL in the VFL towards the end of 2024. Obviously had a little bit of rust that he had to deal with tonight, but to give those players an opportunity to perform and be a part of the team while you've got some experienced heads there, I think will only prove well going forward. Appreciate you kicking us off tonight, Adrian. You have a good night.
20: Thanks, buddy. You take care.
7: Thanks to Adrian on the line. Michael's on the line in Reservoir. Evening to you, Mick.
0: Is this tradies news in a nutshell?
7: Oh, no. Not anymore, Michael. Not anymore.
0: Hey, I know one thing, because I know someone's listening. We can put a line through his team. We know who we're talking about. I just want to say, Matthew, how good is football at the moment? The unpredictability. It's like a tipster's nightmare. Like, really, if you don't look at the odds of games, who's favourites and that, you just go with your gut feeling. Like, you'll do well in tipping because it's so hard to tip at the moment. Even though I tipped North last week, and I just quickly want to say I'll let you get everyone else. I want Chris Scott to see how many times they used the arc today. I thought that was terrible, Matthew. Even David Roden fell over, you know what I mean, with a Dempsey goal, and Chris Scott brought it up in the press conference. You have a good night.
7: I appreciate it, Michael. It's been a very hot talking point even earlier today. I know Jared was quite strong on crunch time with his observations of the arc and the decision that was made, certainly in last night's game. And it will be a frustration for many. And this, I guess, goes to whether or not or how much involvement we want technology in sport. At the end of the day, that's the discussion that we've got to have, because it's not 100%. We're not going to get it right. It was there to remove the howler, and we haven't been able to manufacture that to this point in time. So, it's a debate that continues to go on. I know you were referencing the Brisbane Lions a little earlier in that call. I do wonder, considering the star factor that they've got associated with that team, they play Gold Coast next week, and then they've got, I think, Sydney prior to their bye, the Lions, or it might even actually be the Tigers down in Hobart. Either way, they've got a couple of games before their bye, which I think will prove to be a reset, and I just ponder whether we hold off ruling out Brisbane as potential flag contenders again until that very end point of the season, or certainly post beyond their bye, or is there enough evidence now that's built to say that they just can't match it with the best? They pulled back 25 odd points today to only lose by 25 points. So I wonder whether we're reading anything into that. And you're right, the footy at the moment is absolutely fantastic. Tonight was a thriller here at Marvel off the back of the Dogs last week against the D's here at Marvel Stadium. Last night was a thriller, so footy is certainly good, and we want to talk to you about it over the course of the next hour. 1300 736 736. Sam, Jordan, Kyle, stay on the line. We'll get to your calls and plenty others on the other side of this. And you can also flick a text message through 0433 98 11 16 is the number to do that here on Saturday Night Lights.
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7: 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Matthew Cox with you tonight. You can give us a call on 1300 736 736 or share a message with us on the text 0433981116 is your way of being able to do that tonight as well. A couple of messages off the text. What did you say was wrong with Arnie Jones, Hammy? Well, he did come from the ground. He looked a bit distressed when he came from the ground tonight, Arnie Jones. The report that we got from Bailey Dale down in the rooms was that it might have been a bit of cramp. He has spoken with Fox Footy, and I believe, as I turned around to the cult hero of SEN, Michael Thompson, that a hamstring is being reported. A hamstring concern for Arnie Jones, which, given his track record with soft tissue injuries, that'd be disappointing if he's set for a stint on the sideline. In saying that, the word coming out of the kennel is that, Cardi Waitman might be back next week, so that could be a very handy inclusion if indeed Artie Jones is to miss with injury. Evan, he was at the game, reckons that Tim English was best on ground. He did have a few big moments tonight, Tim English, in his return for the Western Bulldogs. A solid affair. Didn't start the game in the ruck. That was Rory Lobb at the very beginning, but certainly did play a role. In fact, the two big men for the Western Bulldogs did play a role tonight in their four-point victory. Back to the calls, 1-300-736-736. Sam, you want to dispute Adam Cooney's votes?
4: Yeah, absolutely. I had a great view tonight. I sat in the second level down at Footscray Inn, right behind the goals. And I'm astounded that Ed Richards didn't get best on ground. If you're the main reason why your team wins and you dominate to the end, you're best on ground. And yes, further to that other text, Tim English absolutely killed. He ragdolled Cameron. We got pumped in the midfield in the first three quarters. Melbourne will make a mess of Collingwood next week if we dish up that effort in the first. We got dominated through the middle. We must have been watching different games. I'll give you the goalie, probably, yeah, second best, maybe. But Ed Richards and Tim English deserved to be in that top three. Unbelievable.
7: Yeah, well, Ed Richards was in the top three. He did get the one vote from Adam Cooney tonight, who was our expert here on AFL Nation. He gave two votes to Scott Pendlebury, who, particularly in the second half, through my eyes, he was phenomenal yet again. The time and space, I suppose you'd call it the balk on young Jax halfway through the third quarter, just down in front of us, although I think Jax actually got a little bit confused and Pendlebury was able to escape him. But the decision-making from him was pivotal in ensuring that Collingwood kept fighting. So I think that's one of the reasons as to why Coons gave Pendlebury two votes, and he gave the three to Degoe because of the impact that he had overall. He did have a long list of apologies, which I think Tim English was a part of that list, but he certainly did have Ed Richards in the top three. You're obviously a Dogs man. Sam, what do you make of the performance tonight in terms of defining the season for you?
4: No, I'm a Collingwood supporter, actually.
7: Oh,
4: you're
7: pie.
4: I was pretty flat. We got dominated in the midfield in the first three quarters. It was a mess. We actually spent most of the game skirting the boundaries and Footscray just waited for us. And they just picked us off as we actually crossed in and had the lateral kicks into the 50. We were terrible. I actually think we got lucky to be that close. We should have got caned. Yeah, Melbourne's going to destroy us.

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2: Best ruckman in the comp and the best midfielder at the moment is Cozzie Pickett. We are going to get destroyed by Melbourne. It's going to be ugly.
3: Yeah, it'll make for a fascinating King's Birthday Monday. Melbourne have got to get through their game tomorrow against the Giants, which is in Alice Springs. So whether you bring travel into the equation or not for the game next week. But yeah, it's going to be a fascinating matchup. Appreciate your call, Sam. Enjoy the rest of your evening. Jordan's on the line. You might have been stuck in a little bit of traffic tonight, Jordan, I'm hearing.
4: Yeah, mate. Marvel Stadium traffic is terrible, mate, compared to the MCG.
3: I can agree with you, and I'm kind of glad that I'm still sitting up in the commentary box.
4: Yeah, you're lucky, I tell you. But I just wanted to talk about Dan Houston, mate. Is he good at anything or what? We have to give him the ball on a platter so he can make a couple kicks here and there. He's slow, he's weak, he doesn't do anything. He just doesn't fit the system, mate. What do you think?
3: I think that's a little bit harsh. I think we've got a high level of expectation on him because of the way that he moved to Collingwood and because of the season that he had a couple of years ago at Port Adelaide. We now benchmark him against what we witnessed in that year. What was it? 2024, 2023, around that time. He demonstrated that he certainly can be a powerful, powerful weapon. And we have seen glimpses of it this year, but I mentioned to the caller a little earlier about having confidence and trust. And tonight there was a ball that he marked up towards the northern end of the ground at centre half forward, and he kicked further wide, further towards the railway side or the outer side of the ground to try and straighten up the angle. I'm assuming that's what he was attempting to do, but I would have thought that someone with his skill, with his leadership, would have gone back on the mark and been more confident rather than trying to lay it off, which turned into really a nothing kick. And I think even, I can't remember who did take the mark, but the ball inside 50 got turned over and went down the other end. So I do ponder whether there's still that learning going on. I know it's a year and a half into being a part of this Pies structure, but given that they are so many players down through injury and there are so many key role players that they're having to plug holes with, I just wonder whether he's being caught out by that, a lack of confidence, a lack of trust in his own ability. Maybe that's the reason why he's not getting to that high benchmark that we've set for his performance. Do you agree with any of that, Jordan?
4: Yeah, I do. I think the other point is they've got Josh Dacos down there. They're both down there and they both can't defend. They're both great users when they've got the ball. But I think why not try and move Josh to the midfield, and then we can have Houston use the ball a bit more back there and get him the ball. And he doesn't even kick the ball out when the other team kicks it behind. And he's meant to have one of the best shoes in the league.
3: Mm.
4: And it just feels like, yeah, he's not confident. We're not using him, kicking it out. You know, it just doesn't seem right. It doesn't fit, I don't think.
3: Well, I guess where you'd consider his kick to be more penetrating, is it better to come out of the defensive goal square, or is it better to be able to give you more drive off half-back through the middle of the ground? I'd probably argue it's the latter, because I know, yes, okay, there's a bit of decision-making that you have to make coming out of the defensive goal square, but I think you'd rather, when he's flying and in great form, Dan Houston, you'd rather him attack with a kick that's aggressive in the midfield and is going to come off rather than be stuck in a back pocket somewhere.
4: Yeah, I get that, but it just feels like it's not working. It just doesn't feel like it's working. He's a two-time All-Australian and, you know, he's having too many games with 15 touches, no influence, and, yeah, it just doesn't seem like he fits.
3: Yeah, it's frustrating, incredibly frustrating for someone of his caliber. I ponder if you had a healthy list, would we be experiencing a similar form patch? Who knows? I think you could only make a judgment call on when you do have all those roles filled with a full complement of players. But unfortunately, that doesn't look like it'll happen anytime soon, given the injury list with the Pies. Appreciate the call, Jordan. Good luck getting through that traffic, getting out of Marvel Stadium tonight. Kyle's in Essendon. You're disappointed with the Pies' performance.

0: performance tonight.
1: Yeah, so completely agree with the previous two callers, and I want to take it up another notch and put the blowtorch on the actual coach himself. Because for 11 rounds now, including probably all the way back to after the bye last year, he has played around and messed around with the team and refused to drop players that should be dropped. Houston should not be in defence. He needs to be pushed up the ground. Sidebottom should not be playing in this team anymore. We got to the record-breaking game. It was great, awesome for him to play with Pendles, but he needs to be dropped because he never puts his body on the line, and he has to fit him in defence to even get him playing. And then let's just talk about Bo McCreary, who's somehow he's already on the boat to Tasmania because he has been terrible all year. Lipinski never puts his body on the line. And we are trying to kick a winning score in 2026 and playing Ned Long forward of the ball. If he cannot play in the midfield and can't run and can't kick, what hope do we have playing him in the forward line? This Fly, Craig, you need to cut the crap. And apologies for the language, but he has been a terrible coach for almost a year now.
0: Do you think, though, that the personnel issues, that's a real factor, or is it an excuse, Kyle?
1: It's a real factor that these players are being carried. You cannot go into any AFL game and carry three or four players every single week. We saw in the fourth quarter now when he actually put the kids in the middle, like your Anderson, your Ed Allen, who, mind you, Ed Allen is always pushed to the wing when he plays on ball in the guts in the VFL for almost 100% of the game time. Mind you, these kids are also getting no more than 60% game time, but someone like Steele Sidebottom is playing 75% game time on average, if not more. Pendlebury and Howe are probably the two only players that should be playing in this side over that 35 age bracket. And then we are also dropping kids like Charlie West to play Tim Membry, who's going to be delisted at the end of the year. This coach needs to be, I think he needs the blowtorch badly on him.
0: Yeah, it's an interesting observation, and I'll put that out to other Pies fans out there. 1-300-736-736, or you can send a text, 0433981116. Does Craig McRae deserve to be under more pressure, considering the recent performances of the Pies and the frustrations with, as Kyle's pointed out, carrying players, senior players in this side, despite the lengthy injury list? I know a couple of weeks ago, I think it was against the Cats, there was great frustration about not playing the kids. There was a few more of them in tonight, and they did have an impact. Ed Allen had a crucial role in the final term on Marcus Bontempelli and seemed to succeed in that role. What are your observations? 1-300-736-736, 0433981116. Does Craig McRae deserve to be under more pressure at this point of the season? 5 wins, 6 losses, and 1 draw, despite being in the game tonight until the very end and going down by 4 points. Appreciate the call, Kyle. Billy's in Ascot Vale, changing tack slightly to the game a little earlier this afternoon between the Dockers and the Lions. Evening to you, Billy.
2: Yeah, how are you, Matty? Yeah, just quickly before I get on to Freo, just considering the Collingwood, what they had out, and Bulldogs playing at Marvel Stadium, Bulldogs should have won that game comfortably by at least 30 points. So I think, to be honest, Hawthorn will smash the Dogs on Friday night after that performance tonight, because, as I said, considering what Collingwood had out and Bulldogs love playing at Marvel, and they just basically got out of jail and looked like they ran out of puff, and I think Hawthorn is going to really give it to him on next Friday night. And just secondly, do you think Freo are the real deal now? Because I'm just still a little bit suspect in Melbourne, that's all. I know they play well at home and got everything, and they are playing well. They look like a very good side, but I still have my doubts when they come to Melbourne. What's your opinion? Do you think they are the real deal?
0: I think they're building a big enough evidence base now, Billy, that you can trust them to be able to perform. On the big stage in Melbourne, we're not going to know until they get there. They made the finals, what was it, back in 2022, I think it was, when they had that decent run deep into September, came to Melbourne. From memory, they were a bit flat in that semi-final or prelim. I can't remember exactly which one it was off the top of my head, but there's always going to be a layer of doubt regarding Fremantle and whether or not they can perform in front of a hostile environment in Melbourne, which is why they need to finish in the top two. And they're ticking that box at the moment. They need to play as much as they can in Perth before they get to Melbourne and have to play on the MCG. It will be curious. So their next big game in Melbourne is the D's in round 22 at the MCG. That's their next opportunity. And then they've got Carlton in the final round of the home and away season. Will we learn a great deal out of that? Well, that depends on, I think, the trajectory of the two teams that they face, whether Melbourne can maintain what they've produced in the first half of the season, and who knows what Carlton we might get towards the end of the year. But I think we have to respect what they've achieved so far. They're proving that they're capable of winning on the road and winning well. Yes, they had a little scare today up at the Gabba. They had that loss to Geelong earlier in the season, which may just create a little bit of doubt in the back of people's minds. But, I think we have to respect and acknowledge where they currently sit on top of the ladder, Billy, with the performances that they've strung together so far this season. Still a game clear, despite Sydney having that big winner over the Tigers today. And your earlier point about the Western Bulldogs, it did feel, particularly in the first half tonight, that they should have had a margin beyond 30 points. In fact, they probably could have been pushing above 40. They were 7-7 at half time, and that probably should have been... they were up by 17 points half time. They should have been up by about 30, I reckon, with the way the game was panning out. And that's why I give credit to Collingwood tonight, because they continued to show up. They continued to be resilient, continued to ask questions, continued to put the Dogs under pressure. And the good thing for the Western Bulldogs was they responded to that pressure. They responded to that challenge. Whereas a couple of weeks ago against Fremantle, and you could probably look to the Carlton game as well, that they didn't quite find that response. Whereas they've found it in the last 2 weeks to gain back-to-back victory. So I do give them a bit of credit. They've still got some players to come back into the side, which... who knows what that will do and whether or not that'll help them climb into the top six. They sit seventh on the ladder at the moment. The game against Hawthorn's going to be pivotal, though. The game against Hawthorn will definitely define where they're at in season 2026. I think that's a good yardstick. And then you can look at Adelaide and the St Kilda games that follow that before their bye. That is why it's a defining month for the Western Bulldogs, in my eyes. Appreciate the call tonight, Billy. You have a good evening. Tom, Jeff, Lee, we'll get to you on the other side of this. It's Saturday Night Lights. You can give us a call, 1-300-736-736. Share a message with us on the text, 0433981116. We're here thanks to 4 & 20 Pies, Australia's original fan food. 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It was the Swans by 114 over Richmond, Fremantle by 25 over Brisbane, and here at Marvel Stadium, it was the Dogs by 4 points over the Pies. Back with more on the other side of this.
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7: Saturday Night Lights on AFL Nation for 4-20 Pies, Australia's original fan food. Matthew Cox with you from Marvel Stadium tonight, where the Western Bulldogs got the job done by 4 points over the Pies. 1-300-736-736 to join in the conversation with us tonight. Tom's on the line. You want to have your say in regards to Craig McRae, Tommy?
8: Hey, mate. Yeah, I've thought the other caller's opinion on him being a terrible coach is bizarre, to be honest. Like, it's not his fault that the list at the moment is in a position where our bottom end talent, in terms of like the best 23 going out there, isn't as good as the other teams in the top half of the table. Like, you know, he's getting the most out of a team. Let's have it right. Like, we got a draw against Hawthorn. We should have won the game against Fremantle, who are now clearing away the best team in the comp. Let's settle down. Like, if we start playing kids as opposed to really competitive players like a Tim Membry, we're telling other free agents that we're not trying to be competitive. We're trying to rebuild. It shows our hand in the wrong way, I feel, coming into free agency. Wouldn't you agree?
7: Yeah, I would. I think the plan of attack for Collingwood at the moment is to be there or thereabouts when it comes to the end of the year. Now, obviously, the injuries have hurt the ability to win more games and to finish higher up on the ladder than what they may ultimately finish up. But I lean more towards your argument, Tom, and that's why I take a bit out of tonight's game, particularly if you look at the performances from the young kids in Anderson, Allen. I mean, okay, they're not young kids, Parker, but they're inexperienced players, and to come in and play a role tonight and for the rest of the side to get that energy, to feel and to be able to consistently turn up to the challenge. Like, they never let the margin get away from them tonight. They always found a way to grind back into the game just as it looked as though the Western Bulldogs were about to break clear. And I think considering the personnel that are out of the team at the moment and the experience that is missing, that's all you can really ask for. It was going to be an interesting year for Collingwood if the injuries hit. They have hit. And they are managing it. They're almost at the halfway point of the season, or we're about to cross the halfway point of the season after tonight's game, sitting 5 wins, 6 losses, and 1 draw. So let's call it about even for where the season sits. I think that's all you could ask for at the moment, considering the concerns that are with the injuries and the inexperience coming into the side.
8: And to be fair, like, there is a bit of discontent amongst Collingwood fans about how our list has been managed and how there aren't enough green shoots coming through and not enough of really positive young talent. But at the same time, I thought Ed Allen had his best game for Collingwood tonight, especially in that second half. Like, there are still green shoots coming through. Angus Anderson in a couple of years is going to be a really competitive inside mid. Like, there's enough going on there. I think we can have a couple off years. We can be a bit patient. And all we need is another really top-level midfielder, which we have the budget for now, apparently. So I'm sort of a bit more positive. The only thing I'd say is we're playing against a Sam Darcy-less Western Bulldogs who have to put Buku Kamis on our best forward at the moment. So I think we were probably in the best opportunity to get a lot more out of this game, but it is what it is, and I thought we did well.
7: Yeah, and I still think you take a lot of learnings out of it. And if anything, those young guys that are now getting opportunity. I remember when the game a couple of weeks ago after the Geelong game and hearing the frustration about the fact that Ed Allen was coming in and out of the team. Well, now that he's putting together a couple of weeks of solid football, and I agree, I think that's the best in terms of impact that he's had tonight. He's probably had better games numbers-wise, but the ability to shut down Bont in the last quarter, there was a text, I think, that suggested it might have even been for the second half, but it was definitely noticeable in the second quarter. But it's all about feeling comfortable at the level. You can't expect a young guy that's been playing in the VFL to suddenly step into an environment that he's unfamiliar with and back yourself with confidence. There's very few that can do that. Nick Dacos is probably one of those when he first entered the competition. But for the other guys, it takes them a while to feel comfortable, to feel confident, and to get into the rhythm of the game. And I think allowing these young guys a consistent run at it, barring injury, of course, will only prove to be better long-term for the Pies. So I'm in agreement with you, Tom. I think there was a bit to take out of tonight. It was a disappointing that the win eluded the Pies, but to demonstrate the resilience that they did tonight, I think there's a fair bit that can be taken out of it, particularly given the adversity around the footy club at the moment. Makes for, I've said it before, makes for a very interesting King's birthday next Monday at the MCG. Appreciate your call, Tommy. Lee from Seabrooks on the line. Evening to you, Lee.
9: Hello, Coxie.
7: Good, mate. How are you?
9: Yeah, good, mate. Very good now. I'll tell you right now, that Selwood mark, it wasn't as much on the line, but it just had a lot of Leo Barry about it, didn't it? You know what I mean? It was just game-saving, jumping around in my lounge room with my son. It was beautiful. But we're a different beast with English in there, and it's look out if he can stay in there for the rest of the year, because they'll just keep building on that. He was limited minutes tonight. I'm wrapped. Whenever I see English on the team sheet, it's going to be a good day. I'm telling you, yeah, Ruckman is so important now because of this new rule that's come in, and he's benefiting from it so much. And you see a guy on the other side of the coin, Darcy Cameron, who was a star last year, and they're just so much more important now. What do you reckon, Coxie?
7: No, I agree. Efforts. Well, and I'm going to put Rory Lobb into this category too, Lee. I think, given the role that he's had to play while English has had his interruptions throughout the course of the year and stepping up and taking on that more prominent ruck role, he was probably in that category tonight of being a really good player in taking crucial marks, both attacking and defensive. English, you put into the same category, and it's his first game in a couple of weeks, so there was always going to be a query about how much time that he got out on the ground, and he missed the opening ball up of the game. Rory Lobb took that, which was just a bit strange and unique, but I agree with you, they are so important, in particularly the good ones. The issue for the Western Bulldogs is ensuring that they have someone else that can step into his void and play that role at the same ability.
9: We mid-season drafted that guy, Caleb May, and hopefully he can be a temp backup, but obviously he's not going to do what English does when he's at his best, so...
7: No, but you still need someone that's going to...
9: And hope he plays, you know what I mean?
7: Someone that's going to compete and not get shoved around a bit like Emmett has when he's been in the team throughout the course of the year, and the other young ruckman that's name escapes me for the moment, but you want someone that can stand up and compete. And when that doesn't happen, that's what's let this midfield group down. But I agree with you that the importance of having him back into the team, they look more settled, they look more confident, and at the same time, damaging. And that's what they are. In terms of just summing up the game as a whole, Lee, and we've mentioned a couple of times tonight how defining the next month is for the Western Bulldogs. What do you draw out of tonight?
9: Well, we got our mojo back a little bit last week just by sneaking over the line. But the Demons are going all right. So that was a really good win. Tonight, even though we were up and about in the first half and we should have been up by more, I was speaking to a couple of people at half time and thought, it's not over because Collingwood always come back. That's just what they do. That's their makeup. As far as the next month, I really think that it sounds stupid, but we shouldn't throw the kitchen sink at next week. If there's guys that have to be rested, rest them. Don't bloody play people in a game that we're going to lose anyway. You know what I mean? And possibly injure people anyway. We've done that earlier in the year against Geelong and against Sydney, and we lost half our side. So it's very admirable picking your best side every week, but sometimes you've got to use your brain and pick the right side for the end of the year sort of thing and keep the healthy guys healthy. So I hope they don't just bang their head against the wall and pick players that are half good, like the Waitmans and even the Bonts. But it sounded like after the game, Bevo is going to pick Waitman. It doesn't matter what's going on. So, yeah, we'll see how we go. I'm excited because, as I said, mate, if Timmy's in there, then we're a different beast. But if he's not in there, then we're in trouble. So bring it on.
7: Yep, no, that's a good way of approaching it, Lee, and a good way of summing it up tonight as well. Appreciate the call, mate. You have a good evening.
9: Thanks, mate. You too. Bye.
7: Lee joining us. 1-300-736-736 if you want to jump on the line and review today's matches, particularly the Dogs and the Pies if you're travelling home from that this evening. Marbles of Mount Martha for the Bulldogs. Still an issue with red time goals. Does any team give up more goals in the last 2 minutes of a quarter? You can tell me when the Bulldogs are switched on. Carlton, no. And tonight, yes, but seem to work too hard for each and every goal while opponents seem to get easy goals that undoes all our hard work. Thoughts? Yeah, I look at the second quarter in particular, their marbles for the Dogs tonight when they had so much territory. I forget what the number that Coons said of the inside 50s, but it certainly was heavily weighted towards the Dogs than the Pies at that stage of the match. And the fact that there was only a 17-point lead at halftime, it felt as if it should have been beyond five goals. So there are issues with efficiency going inside 50 for the Western Bulldogs. Is that personnel related? Is that experience related? It's probably a bit of both. And then, yeah, towards the end of the game when the momentum was swinging towards Collingwood, I think it was great that Lewis was able to get that, the final goal for the Western Bulldogs on the board just to wrestle a little bit of that back. But yeah, that's the margins of being able to keep control of a game and allowing the momentum to spiral beyond you and ensuring that your system and your structure can stand up to that pressure. And there are still gaps in it. There are still gaps in it for the Western Bulldogs. Again, whether that's confidence related, whether that's structure related, whether that's experience related, it's probably a combination of all three in my eyes. But yeah, they should have done more damage earlier tonight than what they did to put the game beyond doubt. Maybe it would have been an easier win for the Western Bulldogs. And also off the text, Tony, congratulations on an excellent call. As a Collingwood man, it's clear that we'll be missing Elliott's presence and goal-kicking ability significantly. Who's going to kick goals regularly for us throughout the season and into 2027? Tony in Warrnambool sharing that message tonight. Schultz looked prominent inside 50 and maybe he has to step up and take on an even bigger role. Do you have to rely on the midfielders to kick more goals for you? Nembry on return tonight was serviceable with his three goals. So there are opportunities, But the forward structure for most of the year has been a concern for Collingwood. And if your key forwards aren't firing, then you're putting a lot of importance on those running through the midfield, who you're also putting importance on to be able to defend. It's big responsibilities, and that's what's going to be a test and a challenge for the Pies heading into the back half of the season. Keep sharing your thoughts with us on the text 0433981116, or you can give us a call 1300 736 736 to join in the conversation with us tonight here at Marvel Stadium after the Dogs defeated the Pies by 4 points. It's Saturday Night Lights, all thanks to AFL Nation's 4 and 20 Pies, Australia's original fan food.
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7: 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Earlier today, it was Sydney by 114 over Richmond at the SCG. Fremantle by 25 over the Lions up at the Gabba. And in the game here at Marvel Stadium tonight, it was the Western Bulldogs by 4 points over the Pies. Off the text, 0433981116 to share your message with us tonight. Dave in Caulfield said, Ed Allen played on the Bonds second half, kept him to only 8 possessions in the second half. Ed had 10 in the second half. Yeah, I think we can all agree that in terms of impact, he probably had his best game tonight for Collingwood, Ed Allen, and maybe that comes off the back of playing a couple of games in a row and being utilised in the spot that actually is his strength. So I know he's been played on a wing, he's been played on a flank. Maybe chucking him in the middle, that's where we're going to see his strength shine. And he proved tonight that he's capable of playing certainly a run with role. I'm not sure if it was a heavy tag, but it was certainly a defensive role on the Bont tonight. T says, I believe that Brisbane's dynasty is not over until they are knocked out in September. Once September comes around, they only need to play 4, possibly 5 good games in a row. Can easily see that happening. The response to that, T, is I agree with you. I think you don't want to be ruling out Brisbane considering what they've achieved in the last couple of years, and we know that they are capable. The last couple of weeks have been concerning because they've, well, have they played out? Well, they've rarely played a four-quarter game this year. I think they've the games that they have won, they've turned it on for a quarter, and that's blown the game open. But at the pointy end of the year, they've proven that they can get the job done. The question is, if they finish sixth, will they even have to compete in wild card round? Is that going to be too tough for them to make it all the way through? I know they did it the long way last year. If they had to do it again this year, how much confidence do we have considering they're not playing at the level that would warrant them to be in that position come the end of the year? So I think that's the concern for me for Brisbane is, are they going to be able to challenge from where they finished on the ladder if the situation stays as it currently is? Marbles sent another message through regarding Cooper Hines, best game for the club. They have shown a lot of patience and faith in him, and while we didn't do a great deal, was short handed, footed, and was creative with each disposal, hopefully a peek into the future. And again, that's giving players time at the level to get comfortable. If you know the talent's there and you're happy to develop them on the main stage, eventually you'll get rewarded. And in Marvel's eyes, that's what Cooper Hines did tonight. Sean from Springvale South, Angus Anderson, without doubt, I would really like to see him play every game this season. A great talent, great tackling, sharp shooter, good replacement for Elliott. Great game also tonight from Lockie Schultz. That's Sean's thoughts on tonight. There was a ripping goal from Angus. And yeah, maybe management's going to be the only thing that steps into his path as the season progresses. Maybe, Sean, but you do want to see these guys, given that there are gaps now that need to be filled, you do want to see these guys able to perform. There's been a bit of chat tonight about Dan Houston. Someone messaged through that he had 23 possessions at 87% efficiency, kept Collingwood in the game, so support for Dan Houston there. Richard says, Pies defence okay, turnovers hurt the Pies tonight. Yeah, from Brad in summary, old mate banging on about McRae needing the blowtorch needs a reality check. We have a weakling list and we're in for some pain. Can't be up and about every year. I agree with you, Brad. We'll take a break. We'll hear from Craig McRae on the other side of this here on Saturday Night Lights on AFL Nation.
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7: The Saturday Night Lights on AFL Nation, all thanks to 4 and 20 Pies, Australia's original fan food. The Pies went down to the Dogs by 4 points tonight. Craig McRae spoke in his press conference.
32: Craig, what did you feel was the difference tonight?
33: Clearances were significant in the first half. Centre bounce gave a lot of territory against, and then we got that right in the last quarter, which I think changed the game for us. You know, I think we had 11-3 in the last quarter. English back in was important. jumping over and first hands a centre bounce, and I couldn't sort of manage Bond for major parts. I thought Ed Allen went to Richards in the third and started to do a pretty good job on him. And then Bond was out of control, so we sort of flipped that, and next thing, Richards gets out of control. So there's, but yeah, I think fundamentally, just rewarded the fact that we've, you know, continued to fight to the line and kick 5-5 in the last quarter. There's a lot of questions like, why don't we play like that all the time in the room? But I think, yeah, it was a bit of really good and some really bad tonight. I think there's sort of lived in between that. We just mentioned that inside too.
5: We're on those themes, the fact that, you know, they pretty much dominated territory, but on the flip side, your forward efficiency was much better than theirs. Was that kind of one of those things?
33: Yeah, 62 inside 50s against is going to make it hard. Our backs defend the game as good as any in the competition, so, but I just don't want them to have to as much as they had tonight and in recent times. And yeah, a lot of that's from clearance. And then we're scoring well when we go inside with a sort of like inside 50 with a mixed bag of a forward line at times. And, you know, 59, 60% efficiency when you go inside suggests that you're connecting, you're okay. It's been a challenge. It's been that sort of year for us. It's sort of like low entries, you know, high efficiency. So we got to get the balance right of that. And we're working hard, but just that you're connecting, you're okay. It's been a challenge. It's been that sort of year for us. It's sort of like low entries, you know, high efficiency. So we got to get the balance right of that. And we're working hard, but we've got to work harder. Yep.
6: It felt like Logan Schultz was the one that kind of started that second quarter surge from you, from pressure and things. Is that something that you're really starting to see in his game this year for you guys?
33: Yeah, no, he's been important for the last couple of years around his pressure and, you know, Bo McCreary and these guys. And, yeah, with Jamie out, we had to sort of try a few different things. And, we were in a work in progress around what our forward line could look like. And, you know, there's a big gap, in terms of Jamie playing that role a lot from, you know, Nick doing a little bit of it and, you know, sort of Angus Anderson doing some stuff today. So, yeah, no, I think Shooter's pressure amongst all, you know, that forward line, we're one of the best pressure teams in the forward 50 in the competition, because we've got some weapons down there to do that. And took a nice mark too, finishing goal, so he had a great game for us.
5: Do you feel like you may have overpossessed the ball a bit, or was it a bit of that by design as well?
33: I thought our fundamentals were really off early. We're handling people's feet and a bit scratchy around that. It's hard to put a finger on that. You know, you got Pendles, who's played more games than anyone in the history of the game, handling someone's feet, and you go, it just happens sometimes, you know, it's just to work through that. So we work hard on our fundamentals, but it's sometimes it's a bit strange. You know, maybe you could hear the oohs and ahs from the crowd, like, oh, you know, like, maybe we fall into that and not let things go. But maybe just like the last quarter, it was just a bit more risk adverse and just go for it, and there was less errors, or the errors got fixed quickly because we had energy to fix them. I'd love to play like the last quarter more than the first couple. That'd be nice.
8: How did you want to go his game tonight?
33: Yeah, 19 scoring involves is a huge number, isn't it? He's had a good month for us, Geordie. Yeah, doing centre bounce, playing a bit forward, and an important player when, you know, Nick's doing what he's doing. There's another significant night for Nick, and then Geordie's doing it. When your best players play well, then you're in the games. You know, like, sort of sit here disappointed, a little bit frustrated because there's small margins, but, you know, ultimately at the end, we're sort of doing enough to think we can win the game. But again, we fall short.
5: It's a bit concerning when three of your big guns have such an influence and you still can't get the win. Is that a bit concerning?
33: We're working towards that, you know, like that balance. I think our back line was significant in the last quarter, and the way we bounced off the D50. And again, you want your role players to do the job, and then you want your stars to be your stars. And again, throughout the game, you probably had a bit of mixed bag on that, and we're looking for more consistency around that. That's again that we're in that space at the moment to find. You know, Harvey Harris hasn't played for 671 games, and he plays his first game tonight and looks like he's ready to build from that. And, you know, we've got other guys, Ed Allen, showing maybe he could be a tagger for us, or play parts around the centre bounces that, you know, he was influential in the last quarter. And Angus Anderson kicking the goals from 65 out, and then one of them on the run. You know, that excites our fans. That excites us. We go, well, okay, our role players are starting to maybe do a little bit more than just their role.
7: Craig McRae speaking at tonight at the conclusion of the game. The Pies going down to the Bulldogs by 4 points. AFL Nation returns tomorrow. It's a big Sunday. The D's and GWS kick off the day in Alice Springs.
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19: Western Australia is bracing for what authorities are calling a once-in-5-year severe weather event, with a powerful winter storm set to smash 1,200 kilometres of coast, Elise Gately reports.
20: The Bureau of Meteorology is warning of destructive wind gusts of up to 125 kilometres an hour, torrential rain and the risk of isolated tornadoes. The storm is set to hit the Midwest through to the Great Southern, including Perth, from Saturday night. The dangerous conditions are putting a major damper on the WA Day long weekend, with several community events across the metropolitan area already cancelled, with 8 metre waves forecast offshore. All passenger ferries to and from Rottnest Island have been cancelled on Sunday.
19: The US Defence Secretary Pete Hegseth says the US is more than capable of restarting the war with Iran. He was speaking after President Trump met his advisers to decide whether to extend the current ceasefire. No decision has been announced. Mr. Hegseth was addressing the Shangri-La Defence Summit in Singapore.
1: We were in a cabinet meeting just a couple of days ago, and the president said, hey, it will be a great deal. And if Iran doesn't want to make a great deal that ensures they don't get a nuclear weapon, they can deal with the guy on my left. And he was pointing at the War Department. And we're serious about that. Our ability to recommence if necessary is we are more than capable. Our stockpiles are more than suited for that.
19: And the federal opposition leader Angus Taylor has congratulated former Prime Minister Tony Abbott on his election as the federal president of the Australian Liberal Party. Mr. Abbott was elected unopposed at the party's annual two-day weekend convention in Melbourne.
5: Tony, you brought us back to government in 2013. It was the victory of all victories. We're energised by your appointment to be in this standard bearer role. And as you said yesterday, our country is in trouble. It's got to be all hands on deck.
19: More than 30,000 Hyundai Tucson vehicles sold in Australia are being recalled. Affected models include NX4 versions manufactured between 2025 and 2026. A software issue could cause the vehicle to apply the brakes suddenly or unexpectedly. Checking finance, one Australian dollar trading at 71 US cents.
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19: To cricket, and in the ODI between Pakistan and Australia, Pakistan had won the toss, electing to bowl a short time ago. Australia 6 for 166 in the 35th over. At the French Open, disappointment for Australian Daria Kasatkina up against Aryna Sabalenka. Sabalenka winning in straight sets. Super netball, the Sunshine Coast Lightning over GWS Giants 74-54. Melbourne Maverick over West Coast Fever 60-56. Now, in round 13 of the NRL, the Melbourne Storm triumphant over the Sydney Roosters 18-4, Newcastle Knights over Parramatta Eels 28-22, and the West Tigers winning a thriller against Canterbury Bulldogs 22-16. In the Super Rugby, Western Force over the Waratahs 31-25, the Chiefs over the Blues 59-34, and a two-point win for the Moana Pacifica over the Brumbies 21-19. Turning to the AFL, there were some massive wins from round 12. Sydney Swans over Richmond Tigers by a huge 114 points, 170-56. Frio Dockers over the Brisbane Lions by 23 points, 103-78. And it turned out to be a very tight contest. Western Bulldogs over Collingwood by 4 points, 97-93. That's the latest news and sport.
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6: Your four-day forecast for the Great South Coast. There is a strong wind warning for the West Coast. Staying cloudy Sunday with a very high chance of showers from late morning. Winds northwesterly, 20 to 25 kilometres per hour. Monday, showers and becoming windy, 13. Tuesday, showers, wind easing, 16. And Wednesday, showers atop, 15. Heading for a high on Sunday in Warrnambool of 14, Port Ferry 15, Mortlake 13, and Terang expecting a top of 13.
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3: Sunday morning, Australia Overnight, talking about the downside to those weight loss drugs, Ozempic and Mounjaro and similar, very soon. But firstly, we'll take a call from Maria in Perth. Hi, Maria.
4: Hello. I'm just inquiring about osteoporosis. Now, I've got this horrible disease and requiring to take medication that has lots of side effects. Doctors don't believe in supplements. I've been told that some of us, we have absorption issues with absorbing all. I had all the Mediterranean diet with lots of cheese and always had a full cream milk, etc. And I should not have got this. But and now they're telling me that we, some of us, don't absorb very well. And vitamin D, along with vitamin K, helps to absorb. But it's too late for me. But doctors generally don't believe in any supplements, do they?
3: Russell?
5: Well, yes, they do. It's an interesting one. Sometimes when you're taking medication, you've got to be careful what supplements you take with the medication because it can interfere with it. But so I'll mention some supplements that can help, but they need to be discussed with your doctor because some of those treatments that are used for bone conditions like osteoporosis can be similar to supplements I'm going to, like vitamin D, and that actually can have an adverse effect on those medications. But nutrition should always be around 1,000 to 1,300 milligrams of calcium a day. Now, if you've had that down for a long period of time, that can increase the risk of developing osteoporosis. Your vitamin D level should be around 75. They've certainly got to be over 50. 75 to 85 would be ideal. That's nanomoles per litre. But that's just when you go to your doctor and you have a test, you can say, what my vitamin D levels? And if they say, oh, they were around 20, then that's deficient and you need supplementation to bring those back up. It's important to have enough protein in the diet. So the eggs that I just mentioned is a great way of getting protein up. And plenty of your fruits and vegetables. Now, the vitamin K that's most important, not just vitamin K, is vitamin K2. Vitamin K2 has been shown to help with vitamin D and calcium regulate the calcium going from the bloodstream to the bone rather than being just in the bloodstream and calcifying in the arteries. So that's very important. Now, those are the things that help prevent osteoporosis, along with weight-bearing exercises, resistance exercises. And I think I mentioned before, you can go into Kmart and or any of the other stores, just that I saw them in there, and they've got elastic bands you put around your feet when you can lie on the bed and grab them in your hands and pull them against your chest, and you move your feet back and forward, and that's a weight-bearing exercise. Hmm. They're very cheap, easy to use, that means you're not going to lose your balance at the same time, or pushing between the door frames. That can help. Just be careful with lifting things, particularly as you're getting older, that can cause problems. But that's the most important things. If you do those, that will help reduce the incidence and can help prevent it getting worse. But it's very important to discuss that with your doctor. They can't be against that nutrition because that's scientifically valid, but they could be against adding it to certain medications that you run by them to see.
3: Health and Wellbeing with Russell Setright continues after this break and the news.
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3: As we hit the news, on this day, the 31st of May, Diesel was born on this day. Mark Lazotte, 1966 was the year. He's 60 today. Diesel is having a birthday, and this is his song, Cry in Shame.

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4: Your four-day forecast for the Great South Coast. There is a strong wind warning for the West Coast. Staying cloudy Sunday with a very high chance of showers from late morning. Winds northwesterly, 20 to 25 kilometres per hour. Monday, showers and becoming windy, 13. Tuesday, showers, wind easing, 16. And Wednesday, showers atop, 15. Heading for a high on Sunday in Warrnambool of 14, Port Ferry 15, Mortlake 13, and Terang expecting a top of 13.
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6: Russell, just looking at this article about the downsides to these weight loss drugs, Ozempic and Mounjaro, when you stop, you regain weight, and that's a bit of a no-brainer. So, you know, that was always, I guess... you know, pretty normal. You're losing muscle and fat. So for every 10 kilos lost, about 2.5 kilos of that was fat-free mass loss. So muscle mass and bone density is being lost as well as the fat. That happens if you diet in the wrong way too, I guess, Russell. I'll just give you that thought before I sort of continue on with this. The top dose, or it was expensive, the top dose is at $7,500 per year, says this article, so about $150 a week. And there was another thing called Ozempic Ear that they spoke about during the week as well, where you're losing, if you lose weight too quickly, the fatty tissue that supports your middle ear and that part of your body starts to sort of shrink. You can hear your voice very loudly, people reporting, echoing. Hear yourself breathing, all weird things happening because there's less of that sort of fat in your ear. So what do you think, Russell, these side effects that they've been talking about?
7: Yeah, look, looking at those, and these were happening in people who were taking it for weight loss, not necessarily because they were prescribed it for diabetes. So there was a downside associated with really not a great benefit, because people can lose weight if they try hard with diet and exercise, but some people find it easier to take a tablet or an injection, and that knocks the weight off. But you're right, they were losing bone loss. They were causing osteoporosis increase by about 30%, which is substantial. Also, there were studies showing that some people actually lost their vision. So not just the hearing one, but that hearing one, you imagine talking, and you and I both had this happen to us on radio from time to time when something goes wrong and you got an echo.
6: Yes.
7: And everything they said is that echo.
6: Oh, it drove you mad.
7: That's exactly right. So you've got to really look at these side effects, which are quite substantial. There's an increased risk of gallstones. There's a risk of nausea and vomiting. It affects the stomach, delayed emptying of the stomach, kidney injury, and from dehydration. So it's not the magic pill without side effects. It's a magic pill to help with lose weight. Yes, it does do that. It does help with managing diabetes. Yes, it does do that. But like many medications, it has got the potential of very serious side effects. That's not as common, but as quite common other side effects. And if they're not properly managed and you do things to help reduce that incidence, it can have a devastating effect on life. And the bottom line is that once you go off it, if you're not prepared to make those dietary and exercise changes, the weight comes back on anyhow. Mm. Yeah.
6: And a doctor's explaining this, where you had a bit of a chat before coming on at midnight, the previous presenter on 3OW and 6PR, Simon Owens, and he said he went to his doctor and, they did the weight test and all that, and they offered it to him straight away. They said, well, you know, you're

0: We've gotcha.
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7: Across the nation, the weekend edition of Australia Overnight, the rolling quiz with Craig in South Geelong. Hi there, Craig.
8: G'day, Pat. I'm not in South Geelong at the moment. I'm in China.
7: Oh, right. Oh, I'll have to send you the prize there. Do we send the prize to China or to South Geelong?
8: No, I'll be back home next weekend. Yeah. So.
7: You might bump into Andrew from Pestrol. He gets to China a bit.
8: Does he?
7: You think he does, different shows and things, yeah. Oh, well, I won't say a bit. That's where he sort of sources some of his products from. Okay, so number eight. Oh, how is it all going there in China? What's the
8: wonderful
7: summary?
8: Yeah. Real good. Yeah, it was 33 degrees today. It's very humid, though.
7: So work or pleasure? Are you there on a holiday?
8: No, work. Okay. Work, no. Yeah. I'm teaching over here.
7: Okay, all right. Let's get through some of these questions and see how we go. Number eight, which planet has the shortest day in our solar system?
8: I was going to say Mercury, but that was
7: the previous one.
8: Shortest year. I'll go Jupiter.
7: Okay, it is Jupiter. Yeah, shortest day. Oh, so it'll be spinning for the day, isn't it? No, I said rotation. Yeah, so Mercury goes around the sun. That'll be a year.
8: Yeah.
7: And the spinning, and it's a bit gassy and not as solid, Jupiter, so it spins quicker. Number nine, what is the collective noun for a group of flamingos? Oh, the collective noun for a group of flamingos. Oh, boy.
8: Booty flamingo. Oh, goodness me.
7: I've never seen this before.
8: This will be really obvious, won't it?
7: Oh, well, maybe.
8: I don't know. I can only say a flock because of the
7: flock,
8: bird.
7: Yeah. No, it's not that. It's not that, Craig. Nice guess. No, it's another word. Hey, there we go. Let's go see Ray. Hi, Ray.
9: Hi, how you going there?
7: Good, Ray. The collective noun for a group of flamingos. What do we call that?
9: Flamboyance,
7: that's right. Good word. Number 10 for you, Ray. Which Australian town is famous for underground homes built to escape the extreme heat?
9: Coober Pedy,
7: South Australia, yeah. Okay, number 10, well done, yes. Number 11 for you, Ray. Which part of the human body has a unique print pattern just like your fingerprints? There's another part of your body which has a unique print pattern. Like your fingerprints, what part is that, Ray?
9: Is it the tongue?
7: It is the tongue, yeah. At number 11. Number 12, which everyday object was invented after a Swiss engineer became annoyed?
9: Velcro.
7: Yeah, that's right. He had burrs sticking to his clothes and he invented Velcro. Number 13, which part of the human body contains the smallest bones?
9: The ear,
7: correct. Number 14, which explorer is credited with being the first European to reach Australia's east coast? What's his name? 1770.
9: Matthew Flinders?
7: No, it wasn't Matthew Flinders. No, I think he just sort of sailed on by and maybe looked at it. No, it's not him. Thanks, Ray. Get back on. You're doing so well. 133693. Ian in Adelaide. Hi, Ian.
10: Hello. Good morning.
7: Hello there, Ian. Now, it's a more, we know Matthew Flinders, but this name is very known to many of us. The explorer who's credited with being the first European to reach Australia's east coast.
10: Oh,
7: What's his name?
0: I'm going to say Captain Cook.
7: Captain Cook, yeah. He charted much of Australia's eastern coastline in 1770. Captain Cook at number 14, Ian. Number 15. What is the only bird known to fly backwards? With its
0: the
7: hummingbird, yeah, with those crazy wings. Number 16. What's the name of the line that divides the Earth into the northern and southern hemisphere?
0: It's on the tip of my tongue.
7: I can feel it emerging.
0: I've been to the Maldives, and it's right on the Maldives.
7: The Maldives, yeah, right.
0: Yeah.
7: Lucky man.
0: I can't think of it right now. It's been our day.
7: Okay. You'll ever sleep and wake up and go, I do that. I think, oh, that's the answer. Okay, Ian. All right. Well, keep listening or get back on because we're almost there. Trevor. Hello, Trevor.
1: Yeah, g'day, Pat.
7: That line that divides Earth, the northern and southern hemispheres, what's that called?
1: The equator.
7: The equator, yeah. He'll be kicking himself. Number 17. Which popular chocolate bar was named after a galaxy? Little
1: Milky Way.
7: The Milky Way at 17. Number 18. Which animal can sleep for up to 3 years without eating?
1: Oh, 3 years.
7: Yeah.
1: The only one, I doubt it, but a bear.
7: Not a bear there, Paul, but smaller than a bear. 133693, rolling quiz. Only 1, 2, 3 questions to go to win the prize. Which animal can sleep up to 3 years without eating? 133693, think of your garden. We'll continue with the commercial break, some news, and also this quiz after this.
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0: vacuuming and mopping your most hated chore? Discover the RoboVac range that changes all that at Harvey Norman Electrical Warrnambool. Good morning, I'm Carolee Katzenbarnes. Australia's Defence Minister has used a key security address to warn states against attacks on cables under the sea. Richard Marles has told the Shangri-La Defence Summit in Singapore there has been an unprecedented number of attacks on the critical infrastructure over the past 18 months. He warned the seabed was being turned into a battlefield and called on Beijing to come clean on its activities at sea.
1: Striking that several cables have been severed across the Baltic and the Taiwan Strait since November of 2024. Now, maybe all of these were accidents, but even if they were, it highlights the vulnerability of this crucial part of the globe's infrastructure.
0: US Defence Secretary Pete Hegseth also addressed the same summit, saying the US is more than capable of restarting the war with Iran. President Trump has met his advisers to decide whether to extend the current ceasefire. No decision has yet been announced. Meantime, Australia's petrol supply is now at its highest level since minimum stock obligations began, despite supply issues driven by the Iran war. 46 ships are currently en route to bring fuels to our country, with 48 days of petrol currently held in Australia and 36 of diesel. Victoria has faced its first Ebola scare in a decade. The state's response plan swung into action for the first time after a man returned from an area near Uganda and the Democratic Republic of Congo, which is currently in the grip of an Ebola epidemic, with nearly 1,000 cases reported and more than 200 deaths. He presented at one hospital with symptoms before being transferred to the Royal Melbourne. All testing has come back negative and he's been discharged. Swimmers across New South Wales are being told to stay vigilant in the water due to an increased risk of sharks. Surf lifesaving Steve Pierce says murky water runoff from heavy rain is attracting marine life, including bull sharks, close to the coast.
2: We have lifeguards on duty. The red and yellow flags will be flying. Just try and stay clear of the rock shelves and rock platforms, because we've seen so many tragic incidents this year with people either sightseeing or rock fishing being swept off those rocks.
0: The RSPCA is reminding pet owners they have services available to help people in domestic violence situations. General Manager Troy Davies says more than 160 people have reached out in the past year for emergency boarding and care.
3: Some of the causal factors of people staying in bad relationships include, concerns around their pets. Pets are our family, of course, and many people would rather remain in danger than be separated from an animal that they love. So this program gives victim survivors that peace of mind.
0: And West Australian and Victorian football legend Sandover medalist Brian Cousins has revealed he's been diagnosed with motor neurone disease. The 72-year-old is the father of former AFL West Coast and Richmond player and Brownlow medalist Ben Cousins.
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0: AFL, a 114-point win for the Sydney Swans. Fremantle Dockers over the Brisbane Lions by 23 points. Dockers coach Justin Longmuir delighted.
5: I'm really proud of the group. You know, what we've done the last couple of weeks with a couple of our key midfielders missing, it's asking others, especially through the middle of the ground, to step up and take on some more responsibility or some more game time. And I'm really proud of how those players are contributing to the team performance.
0: Western Bulldogs over Collingwood by 4 points. NRL wins for the Storm, the Knights and West Tigers.
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21: Your four-day forecast for the Great South Coast. There is a strong wind warning for the West Coast. Staying cloudy Sunday with a very high chance of showers from late morning. Winds northwesterly, 20 to 25 kilometres per hour.

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10: Australia Overnight, Irene McGrath is the founder of Free Your Spirit and joins us on the program again this morning. Hi there, Irene.
11: Hello, Pat. It's lovely to be here again and speaking with you.
10: Back on. Now, falling in love with what you do and why it changes everything. So, I mean, it's one thing about finding, they say, find something you love and your passion, but are we flipping it around in our mind where we're falling in love and accepting where we are, Irene? Is that sort of the thinking?
11: Yeah, Pat, so many of us go through the motions of life, and what happens is we can feel disconnected, exhausted, and quite honestly, unfulfilled if we're just going along with emotion. So how do we fall in love with what we do? We need to reconnect with what genuinely lights us up.
10: Okay. All right. So it is a bit of maybe asking yourself where I'm at right now, I need to get out of and start moving towards something that I love. But it's part of it, Irene, so I'm thinking, you know, I ask this because sometimes you could be somewhere and you're telling yourself, I don't like it, you know, I want to get out of here, but you're learning lessons from it. So you need to remind yourself to fall in love with the, you know, it's like an acceptance thing. I don't want to put words in your mouth, but is that also, is a bit of both, you know? Don't sort of, I guess, I don't know. It's a hard one to actually work out.
11: Yes, but it is. You're exactly right. And look, I think when we pay attention to how we feel, our body will tell us. So when we're doing something, we can notice our body, whether we feel energized, inspired, present. So that there's some of the signs that you can pay attention to as well. You know, sometimes we do what we fall in love with, but along the way we might, you know, it might be years, we might think, you know what, this doesn't really inspire me anymore. I'm not really, I think I've learned what I've needed to from this, and maybe it's time to move on. You know, maybe it's time to try something different. You get that feeling. It's something that, like your intuition, listening to your intuition, that little voice inside of your head that starts to niggle away.
10: Yeah. So I guess it's like a compass inside of you that your emotions will be pointing you in a direction. And I guess that's another thing. We're told certain emotions aren't good and we try to keep away from, you know, I get this in my own life. I think, well, you know, you're supposed to feel bored sometimes. Sometimes you're supposed to feel a little lost because then you can only find when something is lost.
11: Yeah, that's right.
10: You know, are you sort of tapping into whatever your body's telling you?
11: Yeah, and also, you know, there are things, if you're starting to feel like something just doesn't feel right, or you know, you don't feel fulfilled in what you're doing, it is something for you to look at on a deeper level, because it is important we're here to enjoy ourselves. And saying that, you know, there are going to be times where we don't, and that's necessary for our growth. A few things that you can do, and for the listeners to maybe try, is be spontaneous. You know, that is my favorite thing in the world. Be spontaneous, yeah. You know, and I think we chatted about this the other day. You know, work from somewhere different, you know, try taking a different path. It, you know, new experiences create inspiration. And yeah. I think that's one of the key things also to figuring out what, you know, what is good for you, what feels good for you, what are you falling in love with, you know, if you don't feel fulfilled. And there's nothing wrong with having to change direction. Doesn't matter what age you are, doesn't matter how long you've been doing something. It just means sometimes that that time is up in that particular phase or, yes. or, you know, profession, and there's more for you. But fear stops a lot of people because they think that, well, this is what I studied, or this is what I'm, you know, I've been doing for all these years. This is what I have to do. This is, I'm stuck, but no one's stuck. You know, you can make some choices.
10: Yeah, no one's stuck. That's a good statement just in that those three words. Irene McGrath here, founder of Free Your Spirit. Yeah, breaking those patterns is very powerful. I'm doing a bit of that in my life now where things are a little bit different and, you know, you don't like it when things are a bit different, but I'm seeing the value in that. Recently, a car that I've had for a long time, and I purchased it at a really, you know, a different time of my life. And it represents all that. And I've had it for a little while, so that I've had to get rid of that car, and that means some changes. In the meantime, catching public transport for the few days, that was different. I got to walk more. I saw different parts of the town. Then I had to race back into the city to go see somebody. It was raining. I always do this to Irene, my little stories, but, you know, this really stuck with me. It was raining that day and I thought, oh, now I'm stuck. I haven't got a car. I'm going to get wet. So I bought an umbrella at the station and walked through down to Crown. And when I got to undercover, there was another person there. And I thought, well, I bought this umbrella because it was pouring down rain. Everybody's stuck. Yeah. And I've given the umbrella, I don't want to sound like, but to somebody, I said, look, take this. I don't need this now. And she went, really?
11: Yeah.
10: So the whole day opened up all new things for me.
11: Yeah.
10: And it made me think that. I think, okay, well, I've broken my routine and had to, even the little thing like catching public transport one day and you encounter people, and it just stimulates something different in the body and mind. I think there's something in that, yeah.
11: Yeah, and that's what I was going to say to you. You know, how did that make you feel, you know, having that day?
10: Oh, I tell you, I said to somebody, if you want to change your state, because it was okay, but there's a lot of challenges that day. But because I did this random act of kindness, I just felt so happy. I just changed my state. I thought, oh, how good is this? And I just, you know, it changed the way I felt about the whole day. So, it's interesting.
11: And bingo, that's exactly right. You felt happy. And, when we fall in love with our life and who we are, you know, things start to flow differently. And ultimately, we are happier. And it creates joy in our life, and that is what life is about for us, is to be happy, create happier times, and fill our life with joy, joyful moments, joyful times, joyful experiences.
10: Yes. Part of that, though, means letting go. You know, I hear you say that because it's big for me, letting go and trusting.
11: Yeah.
10: And I tell you what, it's been, you know, it could take me 100 years and I'm not sure I can still do it, Irene. But just to let go and, you know, go towards that joy, as you say. I mean, what about bills and family and this and that, and that's going to go wrong. And then that, you know, so, you know, you say, as you say, fear, but really is it an illusion, that fear? If you just move towards it, it's really not as bad as you think it is?
11: That's exactly right. We create the fear. We actually create the fear from past experiences or future thinking in a negative way or a fearful way. So if we can shift that fear and say to ourselves, fear is actually a nothing. And I like to use this with my clients. If you put fear in the palm of your hand, well, what can you see? Is there anything there? Well, no, there's nothing there. It's a thought.
10: Yeah.
11: It's a feeling that we create. So we can actually reframe that fear into more of a positive than a negative. And like you said, bills are always going to be there, so that's not going to change.
10: Yeah.
11: So how can it make? How can we make it work for us?
10: Yeah, yeah. I did a science chat with Dr. Carl on this program, so I'm thinking about this, and he spoke about how many people have been on the planet. I mean, it's all science-y over the, you know, over the forever. So, you know, we just come and go. There's a passing parade of people that have been here for billions of years. So what are we, you know, it's sort of it's a weird sort of thing being a human.
11: It is. And, you know, that's what I'm trying to say as well is we're here for whatever time we're here. No one knows.
10: Yeah.
11: But if we can fall in love with what we do, it'll make our experience a whole lot more better in this lifetime. And also then it just spreads that to others and to family and to colleagues and all, you know, it's a ripple effect. So if you're not happy with what you're doing, then you have the capacity to make some changes.
10: Right. Another thing, another segment, so there's science. Our naturopath, Russell Setright, as you say, they said the aging stress is what ages you the most. Worry and stress and these sorts of things.
11: Yeah.
10: So that's when he got me. I thought, oh, okay. If you can de-stress. Yeah. So another reason to fall into love with what you do and go towards joy, because it's making you, you know, age faster, all this cortisol or whatever's in your body when you stress.
11: It does. Stress is huge, and I personally know that physically as well. Stress can change your whole, not only your nervous system, but your whole, like, physical system as well. Yeah. You know, things that you can't control, because kind of the damage starts to happen, you know. So the sooner you can get out of that thought of feeling stressed every day, the better it is for you physically, as well as emotionally and mentally. So it's a full circle thing, you know, the wellness circle. It's not just one thing, you know. It's like all the little different things, the physical, emotional, mental. But stress is, as we know, probably one of the biggest factors that can really change your system. Yeah.
10: Okay. I was going to say it's a challenge for our listeners to sort of just let go or go today, but it takes more than a day, but every day adds up and it's a lifestyle, I guess. Yeah, just sort of start to do it.
11: Just little bit by little bit. That's all it is, you know, take little bits at a time.
10: We can find you, on social media and online, your website as well. Founder of Free Your Spirit, Irene McGrath. Thanks for being here in Australia Overnight. Thank you.
11: Thank you, Pat.
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10: Heading towards the news. After news, we'll check in with our UK reporter, Ender Brady, will join us with the UK report. Liverpool have just sacked their manager a year after winning the title. Weather records are tumbling this week with the UK heatwave. Russian drone hits an apartment in Romania, and UK energy bills to go up by 13% from July. All that and a few other little bits and pieces with Ender Brady after news. We'll have a word to Ender, and also our US report with Rod Smith as well. On this day, the 31st of May, Clint Eastwood having a birthday today. He's 96, born in San Francisco, California, 1930. Clint Eastwood is 96 today. Tom Berenger, the American actor in the movie Platoon and Big Chill, Major League and born on the 4th of July. Tom Berenger is 77 today, born on this day in 1949. Tommy Emmanuel, the Aussie guitarist. He's Australia's biggest selling instrumental recording artist. And for many years, he's been based in Nashville. Tommy Emmanuel's having a birthday today. He is today. Oh, he's got his birthday here. 71 today for Tommy Emmanuel. Brooke Shields having a birthday today, the American actress. She was born on this day in New York City, 1965. Brooke Shields is 61 today. Todd McKenney's also having a birthday, the Aussie entertainer in the early 2026. McKenney is now starring in a production, Cats the Musical. Todd McKenney is 61 today. Also, Diesel was born on this day. Mark Lazotte was born in the US on this day, 1966. Diesel turns 60 today. Colin Farrell, the Irish actor, different films or various films, including The Batman, The Recruit. I saw him in The Gentleman as well. Colin Farrell, born in Dublin, Ireland on this day. Very cool guy, isn't he? He's 50 today. Also some events on this day. John Kellogg filed a patent for the flaked cereal on this day, 1895. Kellogg's Corn Flakes was born on this day, or was, filed officially on this day. Kellogg feuded with his brother, Will, over the inclusion of sugar into his flaked cereal. Eventually, Will created a business for his own sugary cereal, which he named Will's Battle Creek Toasted Corn Flake Company. Well, there you go. We know which one is sort of stands out now. It was later renamed Kellogg's. There you are. And also on this day, the Titanic was launched before 100,000 onlookers in Belfast, 1911. There's some famous birthdays and some events on this day, Sunday, the 31st of May.
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10: As we head to news, the 3am news is on its way, 1am in Perth and it's 2.30 in Adelaide. It's on the way, the news update here on Australia Overnight.

0: the store that understands what they sell, so you don't have to. The largest range of TVs on display at Harvey Norman Electrical, Warrnambool.
1: Victorian health authorities remain on high alert after a man returned from an area near Uganda and the Democratic Republic of Congo, which is currently in the grip of an Ebola epidemic, with nearly 1,000 cases reported and more than 200 deaths. He was transferred between two Melbourne hospitals after presenting with symptoms of the disease. Testing has now revealed he is not infected. Meantime, Victoria has also launched a diphtheria booster vaccination program after Australia's worst outbreak in decades, with one death and more than 230 cases recorded in Western Australia, South Australia, Queensland and the Northern Territory. Federal opposition leader Angus Taylor has vowed to undo Labor's tax break reforms, delivering a key address in Melbourne at the Liberal Party's Federal Council. He also reiterated promises to withdraw net zero commitments, reduce migration numbers and end welfare for non-citizens. Contentious changes to the capital gains tax and negative gearing have now been introduced to Parliament under one bill. Mr Taylor says the Prime Minister has drawn the battle lines with his tax reform.
2: Anthony Albanese has started a war on aspiration, a war on the very essence of being Australian, a war on the soul of our nation. Friends, we're going to fight like hell and win this war.
1: Nearly 3 million Australians are asthmatic. Asthma Australia CEO Kate Miranda says wood fires are a significant and preventable trigger.
3: The pollution in the smoke, those PM2.5 particles, when they're breathed deeply into the lungs, they can trigger the wheezing, the tightnessing of the chest and bring on asthma attacks and other respiratory conditions.
1: Also making news, five of seven men trapped for more than a week in a flooded and extremely narrow cave system in Laos after fossicking for gold have now been brought out alive. Two others remain missing. Scientists have carried out a large-scale international trial of a DNA test that can distinguish between breast cancer patients who need chemotherapy and those who do not. The results suggest millions of women could safely avoid chemotherapy, sparing them its toxic side effects. The study involved more than 4,000 patients aged over 40, including women from Australia and New Zealand. Western Australia is bearing the brunt of a once-in-5-year severe weather event with a powerful winter storm that's already lashing the coast throughout the weekend. Destructive wind gusts of up to 125 kilometres an hour, torrential rain and the risk of isolated tornadoes between Geraldton and Esperance, including Perth, are expected. And the drone show at this year's Vivid Festival in Sydney has been cancelled for the remainder of the event. Investigations have been underway after 89 of the coordinated devices fell from the sky not long after the display began on Monday.
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1: NRL West Tigers have won a thriller against Canterbury in round 13.
4: The Tigers have picked up a courageous win over the Bulldogs, 22-16 in front of over 17,000 fans at CommBank Stadium. It was a finals-like atmosphere as the Tigers raced out to an early 16-0 lead. After being relentlessly booed, Lachlan Galvin crossed with 12 minutes to go against his former team to set up a grandstand finish. But the home side held on for dear life to snap a 3-game losing streak. Andrew Lucas at CommBank Stadium.
1: Wins also for the Storm and the Knights. AFL wins for Western Bulldogs, Fremantle and Sydney.
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15: Your four-day forecast for the Great South Coast. There is a strong wind warning for the west coast. Staying cloudy Sunday with a very high chance of showers from late morning. Winds northwesterly, 20 to 25 kilometres per hour. Monday, showers and becoming windy, 13. Tuesday, showers, wind easing, 16. And Wednesday, showers atop, 15. Heading for a high on Sunday in Warrnambool of 14, Port Ferry 15, Mortlake 13, and Terang expecting a top of 13.
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0: Yeah, and, you know, I was filming, and obviously for the TV show, my show Roundtable, I wear a suit, shirt, tie. You've got a face full of makeup. It just felt unbearable.
1: Yeah.
0: I was just counting off the minutes to get off air, if I'm honest, Pat. It has been a difficult week. But look, you know, we're as my dad said to me once, we visited Kalgoorlie in Western Australia, and some friends took us underground to see the mining operation.
1: Yes.
0: And I think that was 37 Celsius underground.
1: Right.
0: And I remember coming back above ground and my dad saying to me, never complain about your work ever again. These fellas deserve every dollar they get. And I haven't been that hot since I was in Kalgoorlie underground in probably 2008, I think that was.
1: Now, are these stories connected? Because the next one, the huge number of water-related fatalities. So people are swimming because it's so hot?
0: Yeah, and this was a shocker of a week because of the heat. A lot of young people headed for the coast, water, rivers, lakes, reservoirs, anywhere they could to have a dip and cool off. We lost 12 people this week in water-related tragedies, 9 teenagers and 3 adults. And I heard one water safety expert saying that the problem is when it's 35 on the land, the temperature in the water is generally 11 or 12. So you've got a huge differential. And you get young kids, the youngest boy to lose his life is in the River Thames in Oxford, 14 years old, jumping into water. And basically, your body goes into a bit of a shock.
1: Yes.
0: And your core temperature, all the blood kind of stays in the torso. And you end up with your limbs being just lifeless.
1: Mm.
0: And that's what happened over and over. Every day this week, there was a drowning fatality. Shocker of a week across the UK. Mm,
1: sounds like it, yes. Ender Brady, UK report. We'll go away for a tick and return with Ender. Russian drone hits an apartment in Romania, and UK energy bills to go up by 13% from July. We'll talk about that with Ender Brady after this.
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1: Sunday morning on Australia Overnight. UK report with Ender Brady. Now, Ender, what about this Russian drone that's hit in an apartment in Romania? Tell us more.
0: Well, Pat, this is quite worrying. So all these drones flying, you know, this is modern warfare now. It all seems to be conducted via drones. What we know happened the other night was a Russian drone, clearly on its way to attack some target in Ukraine, and Romania shares a border with Ukraine. It has strayed into Romania and slammed into a residential apartment building. 70 people evacuated, 2 injured. Thankfully, no fatalities, but a lot of damage to that apartment building and people's homes. We're reaching the stage now where you just wonder, you know, is this where the escalation happens, where the war can kind of end up bringing in other countries?
1: Yes.
0: Romania is a NATO member, and at some point, you know, can you imagine if children or a family had been wiped out by this?
1: Oh boy.
0: What would have been the next step? Would NATO have taken the war to Russia? Would it have formally declared war on Russia? We simply don't know.
1: Mm.
0: But it's getting very, very dangerous here now, and the Russians don't seem to care.
1: So the drone was passing by or in that area? Just hit my geography right there. So what was the Russian drone? These drones can travel long distances, I guess. So it was in that area, and this horrible attack or accident happened.
0: Yes, and look, they each, Russia and Ukraine, they each tried to jam. They have this technology now where you can jam a drone.
1: Mm.
0: Increasingly, what the Ukrainians are doing is they're launching these drones with a very thin fiber optic thread.
1: Mm.
0: So it doesn't need the comms between the drone and the guy on the ground or the girl.
1: Yes.
0: Guiding them. But this Russian one seems to have veered off course, and it slammed into a residential building in Galti in Romania. And I just worry that this is where we're headed with all these drones and Russia, you know, really struggling in this war now. I interviewed the Ukrainian foreign minister a couple of weeks ago in Turkey, and he said to me, this is what he said, they are killing 30,000 Russian troops a month.
1: Mm.
0: Mostly via drones.
1: Mm.
0: And he believes that Ukraine has the momentum now and Putin's pushing back.
1: Mm.
0: But a horrible, horrible night in Romania for completely innocent people in a neutral country.
1: Yep.
0: Not involved in that war.
1: And UK energy bills to go up by 13% from July.
0: Well, this is a shocker, and the last thing Keir Starmer as a beleaguered Prime Minister wants. So the end result is you're looking at $400 per annum.
1: Mm.
0: On top of what you're paying at the moment. So the average UK gas and electric bill for the year is about $3,600 Australian dollars.
1: Yes.
0: It's going to hit 4K Australian next year.
1: Gee.
0: And as of July, everyone here paying more for gas and electricity. Brits actually pay the highest prices in Europe of any country for their energy. And there's so much oil and gas in the North Sea, so much potential for wind energy and tidal energy to make electricity. You just wonder where the leadership is. And I think the problem is they keep changing prime minister every 18 months to 2 years.
1: Mm.
0: Nobody comes in with a plan. And I just wonder how working families are going to cope, because it's an awful lot of money.
1: Yeah, energy is about a long-term plan, isn't it? As you say, new prime ministers or new regimes that have come through, you need somebody with a long-term plan to build a strong energy base, and that's not happening where you are.
0: No, it isn't, and it's not even on Keir Starmer's agenda. I mean, you know, I travel this country a lot, talk to people. Anywhere I go, I just say to people, how are you doing? What's going on? This is the one thing they care about.
1: Mm.
0: You know, they're not, you know, you'll hear all these culture wars, you'll hear people banging on about migration and too many foreigners are coming here and there's too many people on benefits. Talk to people. They care about the price of food in the supermarkets and they care about their energy bills. And there is nothing left at the end of every month. Honestly, Pat,
1: gee,
0: people are having nothing left. So if I was advising Starmer, I would just say to him, sort this out and do it now.
1: Mm. He might not be there for much longer. Very interesting. Good on you, Ender. Thanks for your time. Thank you again.
0: Catch you, Pat.
1: Ender Brady, UK report on Australia overnight. My number is 133693. Laz is calling from Perth. Hi, Laz.
11: How you going, Pat?
1: Good, Laz.
11: Hey, had a bit of a laugh tonight. A couple of weeks ago, there was that cyclone that was coming down, mm-hmm. but it wasn't a bloody cyclone by the time we got to Perth.
1: Right.
11: There's something going wrong with the Bureau of Meteorology because they're just getting it wrong. And all these events and whatever were cancelled. They're even considering cancelling the footy.
1: Right.
11: You know? Yep. And all we got was just some rain. That was it.
1: Maybe today's the day. They're predicting a pretty stormy day today.
11: No, mate. I'm sitting out the back, mate. I'm sitting out the back. There's a little bit of drizzle. No wind, nothing. Right? Mm. But this is what's... I'm sure Bomb get their weather forecast from Florida. because today in the new vernacular on the weather report was expect a few tornadoes.
1: Right.
11: You've lived over here.
1: It's a cyclone.
11: It'll be a cockeyed Bob. Sometimes you get a cockeyed Bob.
1: Right.
11: That's it. Tornadoes. What the hell's going on? Tornadoes.
1: Well, looking at the news here, so once in a 5-year storm is due to hit Perth in the coming hours. This was from five hours ago.
11: So when are you working next?
1: I'll be back on the radio next weekend.
11: Okay. I'll tell you what will happen. We've just had a few showers.
1: Okay. We'll see what happens in the next few hours.
11: Expect us to go out the back, take all our furniture inside and anything out loose and whatever, and I can guarantee, Pat, next time I talk to you, I say, what happened? And I said, well, it just rained. That's all it did.
1: Right.
11: Where were the tornadoes? Tornadoes.
1: So what part of Perth? I guess I can see part of a radar here. I'm not sure how up-to-date it is, but we've got... looking at sort of Bunbury, so a bit further down from Busselton, from Perth, heading towards, Mandurah, so that's out of Perth. I'm guessing it's sort of heading your way. The massive storm has put the coastal towns of Llansillen on high alert. Huge swells threaten to erode the coastline. Looks like it's coming your way. The once
11: got
1: in
11: it
1: a
11: all wrong. Okay. I'm in Guildford, which is northeast of Perth, and I'm sitting out the back here, mate. It's as calm as a little bit of drizzle, whatever, and it's not cold. It's quite nice actually out the back here.
1: Okay,
11: and then you get on the Bomb. And they're basically telling you the end of the world is nigh.
1: Well, they're saying, yeah, once in a 5-year storm on the way. Well, Laz, no, okay. We'll keep our eyes on it too, actually, as the radar and get the newsroom to keep an eagle eye out as well. Good on you, Laz. There you go.
11: Right on, mate.
1: No worries. Mate. Laz in Perth there in Australia overnight. Let's look at some national weather into Broome, firstly. Sunny and 28 degrees for Broome. Now, Perth, showers and very windy, 21 degrees. Right now, 19 degrees, as Laz says. Not super cold, sort of a balmy 19 degrees right now here in Perth. In Adelaide, a shower or two and 17. Right now, 12 degrees for Adelaide. Melbourne, possible shower and 15. Melbourne right now, 10 degrees. In Hobart, shower or two and 14, the top today for Sunday. Right now, 9 degrees for Hobart. In Albury-Wodonga, showers and 12 degrees. Canberra, partly cloudy, 13 degrees today. Right now, 7.5 for Canberra. Wollongong, a mostly sunny day and 19. Mostly sunny for Sydney with a max of 20 today. Currently 12 degrees here in Sydney. Newcastle, partly cloudy and 20. Brisbane, a mostly sunny day and 23 degrees. Brisbane, right now, 14 degrees. In Townsville, sunny and 29. Cairns, mostly sunny, 27 degrees. Darwin, sunny and 31. And in Alice Springs today, a sunny day, 25 degrees.
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10: Terry Barnes will join us after news, the week that was in politics. We'll talk about the intense fallout from the federal budget with Mr Albanese, our PM, and Treasurer Jim Chalmers. Why calling the PM an arrogant you-know-what is actually working for Angus Taylor, Terry will explain. And also some news about... Anyway, wait for Terry. You'll be interested.
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11: Good morning, I'm Carolee Katsimbanis. Australia's Defence Minister has used a key security address to warn states against attacks on cables under the sea. Richard Marles has told the Shangri-La Defence Summit in Singapore there has been an unprecedented number of attacks on the critical infrastructure over the past 18 months. He warned the seabed was being turned into a battlefield and called on Beijing to come clean on its activities at sea.
12: Striking that several cables have been severed across the Baltic and the Taiwan Strait since November of 2024. Now, maybe all of these were accidents, but even if they were, it highlights the vulnerability of this crucial part of the globe's infrastructure.
11: US Defence Secretary Pete Hegseth also addressed the same summit, saying the US is more than capable of restarting the war with Iran. President Trump has met his advisers to decide whether to extend the current ceasefire. No decision has yet been announced. Meantime, Australia's petrol supply is now at its highest level since minimum stock obligations began, despite supply issues driven by the Iran war. 46 ships are currently en route to bring fuels to our country, with 48 days of petrol currently held in Australia and 36 of diesel. Victoria has faced its first Ebola scare in a decade. The state's response plan swung into action for the first time after a man returned from an area near Uganda and the Democratic Republic of Congo, which is currently in the grip of an Ebola epidemic, with nearly 1,000 cases reported and more than 200 deaths. He presented at one hospital with symptoms before being transferred to the Royal Melbourne. All testing has come back negative and he's been discharged. Swimmers across New South Wales are being told to stay vigilant in the water due to an increased risk of sharks. Surf lifesaving Steve Pearce says murky water runoff from heavy rain is attracting marine life, including bull sharks, close to the coast.
13: We have our lifeguards on duty. The red and yellow flags will be flying. Just try and stay clear of the rock shelves and rock platforms, because we've seen so many tragic incidents this year with our people either sightseeing or rock fishing being swept off those rocks.
11: The RSPCA is reminding pet owners they have services available to help people in domestic violence situations. General Manager Troy Davies says more than 160 people have reached out in the past year for emergency boarding and care.
0: Some of the causal factors of people staying in bad relationships include, concerns around their pets. Pets are our family, of course, and many people would rather remain in danger than be separated from an animal that they love. So this program gives victim survivors that peace of mind.
11: And West Australian and Victorian football legend Sandover medalist Brian Cousins has revealed he's been diagnosed with motor neurone disease. The 72-year-old is the father of former AFL West Coast and Richmond player and Brownlow medalist Ben Cousins.
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11: AFL, a 114-point win for the Sydney Swans. Fremantle Dockers over the Brisbane Lions by 23 points. Dockers coach Justin Longmuir delighted.
1: I'm really proud of the group. You know, what we've done the last couple of weeks with a couple of our key midfielders missing, it's asking others, especially through the middle of the ground, to step up and take on some more responsibility or some more game time. And I'm really proud of how those players are contributing to the team performance.
11: Western Bulldogs over Collingwood by 4 points. NRL wins for the Storm, the Knights and West Tigers.
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21: Your 4-day forecast for the Great South Coast. There is a strong wind warning for the West Coast. Staying cloudy Sunday with a very high chance of showers from late morning. Winds northwesterly, 20 to 25 kilometres per hour. Monday, showers and becoming windy, 13. Tuesday, showers, wind easing, 16. And Wednesday, showers atop, 15. Heading for a high on Sunday in Warrnambool of 14, Port Ferry 15, Mortlake 13, and Terang expecting a top of 13.
9: 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LMCT 11658.
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10: Australia Overnight, the week that was in politics, with Terry Barnes, political consultant, advisor and columnist and also broadcaster, regular on our program. Terry Barnes joins us again on Australia Overnight. Hi there, Terry.
22: Good morning, Pat.
10: It's been more than 2 weeks of vigorous debate over the tax changes in the budget.
2: the fallout continues and intensifies, especially for the government, mainly around the capital gains tax and negative gearing. Terry, how have you seen this week as far as the budget debate, which continues on?
3: Well, certainly in Parliament.

0: account about it. That's the point. If you have to go and ask some professional to unpack it for you, to unwind it and explain it to you, then it's just not worth politically doing, because it's the great, well, I say great in terms of political nous, Paul Keating once said about the GST when John Hewson was pushing it, if you don't understand it, don't vote for it.
1: Do they have a mandate to make these changes? You talked about that promise, that never ever promise when it comes to capital gains tax. Should they take these sorts of changes to an election?
0: No, they don't, which is why Matt Canavan, the leader of the Nationals, called for it to be taken to an election, an early election. It might be turkeys voting for Christmas, if that's the case with One Nation surging in the polls. But nonetheless, I think Matt Canavan's got a point, and Angus Taylor, the Liberal leader, has taken it up as well, and others, that effectively changing their minds in the way they have, well, appearing to change their minds, they've probably been of that mind all along in relation to CGT and negative gearing. It doesn't have a popular mandate, especially when you've said 50 times in the case of capital gains, you're never going to change it. So really, John Howard did it in 1998 with the GST. He said never, ever, and then he changed his mind and said, it's so fundamental, I need to actually go to the people and put it to them. Mr. Albanese, Treasurer Dr. Chalmers, they really should think about seeking a mandate for it. So I guess they won't. And certainly the way they played it in Parliament during the week was, you're just playing games, aren't you? But a lot of people are very, very angry and cheesed off about it. And I don't think the government has fully got the message yet.
1: Australia Overnight, the week that was in politics with Terry Barnes. And is it okay to swear in Parliament? It wouldn't be the first time, I'm sure. So we've got Angus Taylor calling Anthony Albanese. It was an off-mic thing, but it happened. Called him an arrogant prick in Parliament. Should you be referring to a Prime Minister or anybody in that way, do you think there, Terry?
0: Well, it's unparliamentary, but as I saw a few years ago, I think in a court case, similar. I think the same word was actually used by somebody, and they were sacked or brought up for obscene language or whatever. I can't remember the details now, but I did. But effectively, the judge ruled that it was normal Australian usage and therefore not offensive. So, in general usage, it's okay, but in Parliament, no, it's not. It's unparliamentary. But the fact that Angus Taylor said it, I think it actually did him a favour, because he spent all Friday explaining why Anthony Albanese is, in his view, an arrogant you-know-what. And certainly, as Mr. Taylor pointed out, people out in voter land since the budget have been saying rather stronger things about the Prime Minister. So it really was quite mild. And in a sense, it was a heat of the moment thing, and probably he shouldn't have said it, and it may have looked to the government on the other side that he was under a bit of pressure, Angus Taylor, but I think it's actually working in his favour, and it's just reminding people that the Prime Minister is not the flavour of the month.
1: Has Angus Taylor found his mojo, do you think? Well, this is something which has cut through and people talking about, as you say, it seems to be working for him. But just in general, do you think he's... we spoke about this when he started. People didn't know much about him, but maybe the story would unfold, you know, page by page, and then he would sort of find his mojo, or, you know, hit his straps in a way.
0: Well, I think he is. He's charisma challenged, there's no question about that. He's not the most interesting character you'd see in the political firmament, but he's earnest, he's decent, he's very intelligent, and I think he has real-world experience that the people on the other side, especially the Prime Minister and the Treasurer, just don't have in terms of growing a business, running a business, helping a business, which he's done in his private sector career. But I think he's also realised that if he's going to fight Labor on the one side and One Nation on the other, and actually carve out a future existence for the Liberal and National parties as the coalition, that you have to actually do it by contesting the battle of ideas, not the battle of personalities or egos. And I think the budget reply a fortnight ago really laid down markers for a differentiating of the coalition from both Labor and One Nation, and gives the Liberals especially, something to talk about. And talking about being the party of lower taxation, being the party of smaller government, getting back to the Liberal roots, getting back to what Sir Robert Menzies actually founded the Liberal Party to be.
1: Australia Overnight, the week that was in politics. Let me play you this audio here, Terry. So can a trans woman be potentially pregnant? You'll hear the voice of the Sex Discrimination Minister, Anna Cody, and Michaela Cash, the leader of the Liberals in the Senate. I got the audio for you there, Terry, to comment on afterwards. Have a listen to this.
2: Trans women, if someone is who applies for a job, for example,
3: yes,
2: and it is a trans woman, and she may be asked whether or not she intends to have children, and if she replies, yes, I do, and then doesn't get the job because that employer doesn't want to employ women who may be of childbearing age, then she may have been subjected to unlawful discrimination on the basis of potential pregnancy.
3: Mm-hmm. I'm very confused. A biological male can't become pregnant.
2: But the grounds of pregnancy includes potential pregnancy as well as pregnancy.
3: But if they can't become pregnant, how can you then become potentially pregnant?
2: It's about the unlawful treatment by the employer. If someone is treated unfairly on the basis of pregnancy or potential pregnancy, then that is unlawful discrimination on the basis of pregnancy.
1: So the law is protecting trans women who are potentially pregnant, but they can't get pregnant. It's sort of an odd situation there, Terry.
0: Well, that's what the Sex Discrimination Commissioner, Anna Cody, says. But I think that exchange just shows how absurd the current definitions of gender in the Sex Discrimination Act that were put there by the Gillard government in 2013 actually are. I mean, a trans woman is a biological male. She can't be pregnant, and therefore she can't be potentially pregnant. She is no different to a bloke seeking the same, you know, claiming discrimination on the basis that he is potentially pregnant or could be in that position. And really the contortions that the commissioner went into in that exchange with Senator Cash, who is, don't forget, a former Minister for Women and a former Attorney General, was playing, I guess, legal and political games there, but she actually tied up the commissioner in so many knots and just showed how crazy that definition is and how the unintended consequences of putting it there are really rebounding in such a way, as we're seeing with the now notorious case of Giggle and Tickle, where a trans woman or biological male was denied entry to an online safe space for women by the owner of the Giggle site, Sal Grover, on the basis of her judgment that she was a he as far as biological status went. So, but the law is basically, and the courts are playing on the side of Roxanne Tickle, the trans woman. Because that's the way the gender definition is working. And it's a case of proving that the law is an ass, an idiot. That's exactly what Michaela Cash did with that exchange with the Sex Discrimination Commissioner.
1: Mm. So the law needs to be changed then. We've got to get in there and change it.
0: Well, it must be changed. It must really go back to something like it was before 2013, where sex was pretty clear. You're either a bloke or a Sheila. Look, we have to respect, I think, trans people, men, you know, women becoming men and men becoming women, and that they have rights and shouldn't be picked on because of that. But on the other hand, I think particularly biological women need to feel comfortable in certain spaces, particularly shared spaces with other women, and that includes, I think, online spaces like Sal Grover's Giggle website. So, the government's showing no interest in this. The Prime Minister said this is culture wars. I'm not getting into it. But the opposition, or at least an opposition MP, Alison Penpole, is bringing up a private members' bill to actually do exactly that, to seek to change the definition, which will be voted down. But when it is, there will be a list of MPs who were against it, as well as list of MPs who are for it. And people will remember that come election time, won't they?
1: Terry Barnes, thanks again for your segment and joining us every weekend. 133-693 for our listeners. Good on you, Terry. Thanks for being here in Australia Overnight. Thank you.
0: Thanks very much, Pat.
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1: Australia Overnight, now have you ever sat next to your girlfriend on the couch or laid next to your husband in bed and felt lonely? Well, loneliness doesn't always come from being alone. It can also come from feeling deeply disconnected with someone who's around you. To explain more about this, Dr. Marnie Lishman, Doctor of Psychology, coach and author, is back on the show. Hi there, Marnie.
17: Hello.
1: That sounds a bit sad, doesn't it? Sort of why people feel lonely when they're in relationships. So let's talk this one out. Why does that happen?
17: Yeah, it's an interesting one, isn't it? Because I think when we think of the word loneliness, we think it's when people aren't around other people. But there's certainly many people that I've worked with over the years that you really feel lonely and really feel disconnected, even when they're in a partnership.
1: And I guess there'd be various reasons for this. It's not necessarily the other person, but this is how you feel.
17: Well, exactly. And our feelings are so important, aren't they? Feelings are an extension of an emotion. And an emotion is a chemical messenger that is telling something about our lives, that there's something not working there, you know, and it's there for us to explore the reasons why. And I think probably many of your listeners, and you might even have experienced this yourself, there's times where, yeah, you might be sitting next to the couch with someone who you're kind of married to or you're in a partnership with, and you're thinking, I just feel so disconnected from this person.
1: Now, that might be normal to feel at times, you know. I just want to just a bit deeper here, because we all feel this. It doesn't mean you need to walk out or break up, or does it?
17: No, exactly, exactly. And this is why, because I think sometimes we just feel lonely or we feel disconnected, and then we just come to some sort of conclusion, don't we? And sometimes make emotionally driven decisions like leaving a relationship or, you know, even leaving a job you hate, you know, all those sorts of things without actually actually exploring other reasons. What is this loneliness telling you? And I often say to people, let's just be curious with that emotion. Maybe it's a it's not actually that person that you're disconnected with. Maybe you're disconnected from, you know, your work, so you're kind of taking it out on them. Maybe some communication needs to happen with that person, or maybe you've just become disconnected with yourself. And often that's what it comes down to.
1: Life is sort of a bit of a solo journey anyway, just say that. We often feel alone with people around. What am I saying here? It's sort of you have to consciously make the decision to connect with others, and ultimately you're sort of in your body, you are alone in that sense.
17: Yes.
1: So you control that. You control that environment through your own, you know, body and mind.
17: Well, exactly, because you'd like, if everyone kind of just thinks back to some of the relationships they've been in, you know, there's a journey that we go on, isn't it? Like, we change, they change, life changes, we all go through lots of experiences. And along the way, our emotions are reacting to that. So even through the course of one day, we can feel differently, can't we, from the moment we get up to the, as a result of not only what's going on externally, so the things that happen during the day, but also internally, just from thoughts that can come over us. So as you can imagine, if you're in a partnership, that changes all the time. So it's so important that we listen to those emotions and really have a think about what's going on here. Why am I feeling like that? And as mental health professionals call that metacognition, where you start thinking about how you think, you know, just kind of a bit of self-analysis about what's going on, because that's the data that's going to tell you perhaps what could be going on for you.
1: So if you start seeing how you think, that meta sort of, you know, going outside yourself and doing, is there benefits of that? What ultimately happens?
17: Oh, for sure, for sure. And this is the beautiful thing about being a human being. I know we talk about human beings being quite stressed out all the time and it's quite hard. But the fact that we can observe our thoughts, you know, that's not something our dogs and cats can do. They're very much feeling behave, you know, really quickly. Yeah. Whereas we can feel something and then we can think and then we can behave. So there is time in between, you know, kind of that stimulus and response where we can actually say, hey, you know, what's going on here? Do, you know, is it something I can problem solve here? Could I have a conversation about it? Is it something I need to start interpreting in my head a little bit differently because I keep, you know, worrying about the same things over and over again? Or is it a matter of me just practicing more self-care and, you know, spending more time with my friends or going out a little bit? It's not always what we immediately think it is.
1: Australia Overnight, Dr. Marnie Lishman, Doctor of Psychology, coach and author, is on the program. Okay, so there is benefits to seeing what you're thinking and labelling those thoughts, but also there's a danger that it could get you into a loop as well. Sometimes if you see those thoughts and you start to push them down the wrong direction even more, you could start to you know, get into this loop type pattern, which could make things worse.
17: Well, yes. And we call those unhelpful kind of thinking styles or cognitive distortion. So, and a lot of us just do that automatically all the time. So the beautiful thing about being an observer of your thoughts and any of those kind of gurus, you know, these kind of thought leaders out there that talk about, you know, meditation, they often say that, you know, observe your thoughts without judgment. If you can start doing that a little bit more, you're not always in that kind of automated mode. You sometimes come up with, you know, many alternative explanations as to why you might think something rather than just the automatic one, you know, that go-to thought that we often have. Right. And just that self-inquiry, you just, you're observing how you think and you're wondering why without just behaving and being emotionally driven all the time.
1: And you said earlier, and I agree, you know, through one day there's all different emotions that will come. So, okay, you're observing without judgment and sort of thinking, you know, or just, just watching it. So it'll float by. If there's various states throughout the day, like a cloud, does it just sort of come and go?
17: Yeah, sometimes. And you can really, if you can observe your thoughts, then you're in a really powerful position to, I guess, control and choose what to do next rather than just everything being automatic and almost unconscious, which is a lot of, you know, 80% of our behaviours on a daily basis are kind of, you know, driven by the unconscious. They're very automatic. So if you can start just like looking at what's going on in your mind, observing it without judgment, and then, yeah, just kind of saying, hey, what's this all about? Then you can start thinking about what you do next.
1: Right.
17: Which is sometimes a little bit different to what you've always done. And sometimes in terms of managing your thoughts, you can say to yourself sometimes, okay, I'm going to come up with five other reasons why I'm thinking this, or I'm going to just learn to let it go, you know, put it on a leaf and float it down a stream, and you can retrain your brain like that.
1: Can you? Some people are better at that. You can do that quickly, just put it on a leaf and let it go down the stream and there it goes.
17: Yeah, but you have to practice. And that's because our brain, you know, this is called neuroplasticity. You can actually change your brain by changing how you think. So, but it does take practice. It's something that you can, you know, if you could start observing and then you choose what to do rather than being driven by, you know, what your brain's telling you to do all the time.
1: Do some people feel emotions more than others? We don't know.
17: Yes, I think, I mean, everyone's different, aren't they? Yeah. I think sometimes people say I don't feel emotions, and you know, I think most people do.
1: Yeah.
17: But it's what they do with it, really.
1: Sometimes people say one thing but mean another. But yes.
17: Exactly. Yeah. Exactly. We're complex humans, and sometimes we, you know, don't use our emotions well, or we don't process them well, or we're driven too much by them. So everyone's a little bit different there.
1: If you have to tell people, it's a dead giveaway that you're trying to convince yourself and others. It's funny you say about the different states in one day. I think I heard a comedian say about, jokingly say, you know, it just depends on what he's eaten, you know, earlier. If he's had some, you know, pizza and Doritos and stuff, he's grumpy an hour later. So there's that as well. I mean, what you've eaten and what you've done. Have you had a lack of sleep? There's a whole bunch of stuff going on.
17: Everything. If you've exercised, if you hadn't, if you had a laugh with friends, if you've been out, if you stayed in, you know, if you slept well, you know, there's so much that actually affects our emotions internally and externally. But we've got to remember that our emotions are like the weather. You know, they change all the time. But again, they're important to listen to rather than not listening to them and just be driven by them all day long. That's no good.
1: Okay. Dr. Mani Lishman, Doctor of Psychology on the program, Why People Feel Lonely in Relationships. So this is also featured in your book, Only You, The Unexpected Gift of Being Alone. You share some tips in your book about this very, very sort of phenomenon and feeling. When you feel disconnected.
17: Exactly.
1: Yeah, okay.
17: Well, exactly. And I just have worked with so many people that have stayed in relationships for far too long because they fear being alone, or they fear the unknown of what's going to happen next. Yeah. You know, they fear never finding anyone else. So they kind of stay in a relationship that's not working and don't even actually put the effort to work on it as well. You know, like I said, it's not always because of the other person. Something might be happening that's really disconnecting both of you. Yeah.
1: That's
17: so
1: that's
17: it's
1: a legitimate
17: really
1: fear, though. Have you been 50 and single? Have you ever been there?
17: Yes.
1: You're not finding anybody else. We're all carrying baggage. I'm only saying that to sort of challenge you and say, I guess, for these people who had these fears, they are grounded, they're legitimate fears, but there is always something there. But I'm sort of teasing, saying, if you feel that way, there might be a reason you feel that way. But because we don't want to, I guess, you know, romanticise it. But change is always a good thing. If you feel like you need a change and you take it on, I mean, I often say to myself, if I don't make this change, I'll regret it later because I didn't, my body and mind got the better of me and I didn't do it. So I have to just do it to just sort of at least, prove to myself I can type thing.
17: Exactly. And it doesn't have to be all or nothing. You know, I haven't written a book to say, you know, if you're in a bad relationship, leave. It's nothing like that. There's a grey area, and that's where the emotions come in, is listen to what's going on, because your body and mind are whispering things to you all the time, and it might be saying you're unhappy or you're stressed out, or it might even be saying, you know, you're just overwhelmed because you've got too much on your plate in this relationship. So it doesn't mean you have to leave. It just might mean, a really, big conversation needs to be had with your partner. And your family. It's a little bit about that. How do you find yourself again amongst it all?
1: Gotcha. And the signs are there for you. You just got to sort of read those signs or feel those signs. 133-693 to join the conversation. Marnie Lishman, thanks for being here again on Australia Overnight. Thank you.
17: Thank you.
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1: 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I'm Pat Panetta on a Sunday morning. 133 693 is my number and the text line 0477 693 693. In Broome today, a sunny day, 28 degrees, showers and very windy, and 21 today for Perth. Adelaide, a shower or two and 17 degrees. Melbourne, a possible shower with a max of 15. Hobart, a shower or two and a top of 14 degrees. In Canberra, partly cloudy, 13 today for Sunday. Wollongong, mostly sunny, 19. And Sydney, mostly sunny, 20 degrees. Newcastle, a partly cloudy day and 20 degrees today. A mostly sunny day for Brisbane today with a top of 23 degrees. Townsville, sunny and 29. Cairns, a mostly sunny day and 27 degrees. And Darwin, sunny, 31. Then Alice Springs, a sunny day, 25 degrees. We had a caller earlier tell us about tomorrow being the day that Marilyn Monroe would have been born 100 years ago. So Marilyn Monroe would have been 100. So tomorrow for Monday, the 1st of June. So we might play Candle in the Wind for you soon. But firstly, Irene is on the line. Hi there, Irene.
25: I wish to ask about the book that Dr. Marnie Leishman has written, please. Yes. I need to sort of help my granddaughter because I think she's in a relationship where she doesn't know how to show her emotions and she's hurrying everything.
1: Yes.
25: And I don't understand how to stop her from hurrying into the relationship, why she's doing this.
1: Okay, so she's rushing into a relationship. Is that what your concern is?
25: Right. Well, she's there. She's been there for 3 years, and you know, it's always she's suggesting to bring it on quicker and quicker all the time, like talking about getting engaged, and the ring isn't on her finger yet, and she's already planning to have a child without being married, and it's frightening. Her mind's working overtime.
1: Okay. So projecting forward, when you're in love with somebody or you have a relationship, sometimes you do that, though. I'm just curious. She's projecting forward. She's thinking, well, I want to be with this person, so I'm planning a life together. He's giving her signals that this might be an option, so that's okay. But do you think she's rushing, or something about her thought pattern that's a bit rushed?
25: She's going to spoil the whole sort of thing with him because of the way he thinks he wants to take her overseas and sort of slow down the process and enjoying each other's company before settling down. And looks like he's agreeing with her now because he knows that she means business. She really wants to sort of hurry on and have a family as soon as possible type of thing. And she's getting another message from me by saying to her that, you know, having a child out of wedlock, it's not on my cards at all.
1: Yes,
25: and I'm the grandmother.
1: Yeah. I guess forcing things, that's a good lesson for all of us, as I hear you say that. When you rush and force things, sometimes things have their natural pace, don't they? If you try.
25: It's her natural ways, though. Ever since she was a youngster, too, when I looked after her, ever since her mum did sort of shift work, and the father did too, sort of thing, so they relied on me. And I noticed her personality was as such, Nana plans out the day what we're going to be doing the next day and things like that, and then all of a sudden she's halfway through the process and then she turns around to me and she said, when we finish this, do after we finish this, and I'm thinking to myself, this is not a conversation I want today. Maybe tomorrow we can talk about what's happening tomorrow.
1: Yeah, she's a planner. Yeah, which sometimes works for you. I guess that's the thing. Sometimes things work for you when you plan and lay things out, but other times you need to let go.
25: Continuously doing it even now.
1: Yes. They say it's fear. You know, I like to plan things too, and I think I have to remind myself saying, well, it's because you don't want things to go wrong, Pat. You know, you want to plan everything because if things go wrong, you don't like it. So it's the fear of controlling everything. But I guess the reality is you can't control everything, and sometimes it's nice to just take it moment by moment and see what happens. Yeah, it's never as bad as you think it is type thing.
25: Yeah, I know. I should not worry about it too much either.
1: Yeah, well, there you go. Yeah,
25: would you be able to give me the name of the book?
1: Yep, sorry. Only mentioned. You. So Marnie Lishman.
25: L-E-I-T.
1: Well, the surname is L-I-S-H-M-A-N, Lishman.
25: I-E-S-H-A-M.
1: So Marnie's the first name, M-A-R-N-Y. Yes. And then Lishman is just L-I-S-H, Lish, and then Man. Marnie Lishman, and the book is Only You.
25: Or Only You. Only You,
1: The Unexpected Gift of Being Alone, but Only You is the big headline. They're looking at the book there.
25: Unexpected
1: Gift.
25: Gift.
1: Of Being Alone.
25: Oh, that's a good idea, calling it a gift,
1: Yeah, well, there you go. That's right. Well, it's a gift, isn't
25: Very
1: it?
25: Much so.
1: Yeah, when you can be alone, and it's a bit of a thing that we all need to learn. Okay. Good on you, Irene. Thank you for your call. And, that's the book. You can get her online too. She's pretty accessible, Marnie, and she's a lovely person to talk to and pretty clever in that space. Thanks, Irene. Thanks for your call. We'll take some more calls after this break.
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1: Justina Baldwin, good to see you on my screen. And you're pretty good with Instagram, and you follow me on Instagram and you do stuff, so it's nice to talk to you. As a reminder, sorry, Justina, I jumped in there. Did you see the video with Joy from Camberwell about the cookies? So Joy from Camberwell. Yeah, she's very cute. So we filmed the video. There's some sort of reels on my Instagram. So if you go to Pat Panetta on Instagram, you can see Joy from Camberwell. We went to the kitchen at E&S during the week and filmed some stuff around the cookie recipe, which we'll post the full video soon. And also we can email that recipe to listeners as well. And I noticed that you followed me there. So thank you, Justine. How are you going? What's on your mind?
27: Good. Were they yummy, the cookies?
1: They were yummy. Yeah, they were. They were quite, the warm ones needed to settle a bit because we were filming and we tried the warm ones. But So peanut butter and condensed milk. And they're quite simple, corn flakes. Mm. And you just sort of mix it all together and put it in the oven. But yeah, it was good.
27: My style of cooking.
1: Yeah. That's right.
27: I'm not a great cook. But, Pat, I woke up, I was just saying to Jay, it's so annoying because I get up early during the week to go to the gym. But I did go to bed early last night, so I guess your body just is so used to waking up. But and I heard that your guest talking about her book. What I found very interesting was how you can train your brain. And I think we all, in our lives, if it's work or if it's personal or if it's people, I would love to know how you can train your brain. I know we think we can train our brain, but there's probably, as she said, I mean, there's probably a professional way how you don't have those bad thoughts about people. You don't have those bad thoughts about if you don't want to go to work or...
1: Yeah, or yourself. Well, I thought that was interesting too. Yeah, because this whole awareness and listening to your thoughts and all the tools she told us about, and then that's right, the question, does it improve over time? And I guess the more you do it, the more you get used to it, I guess, where you sort of, you start to notice those emotions, was she saying? Yeah, because I thought the same thing. I mean, at the, you know, can you change anything by just keep doing that? Because it seems like a big mountain to move, isn't it, when you're feeling sort of upset or overwhelmed or whatever. You know, sure, you can sit there and think, oh, this is interesting. Yeah, I'm having this emotion, but it doesn't do anything. And she said yes.
27: Or even in summer, why is it so much easier we jump out of bed, we go to the gym? In winter, oh, Pat, it's so hard for me in winter. Yep, I can't begin to tell you. Fortunately, I've got my husband and the boys, and they just, it's like a Russian tennis camp at our house. I've just, they just make me go.
1: Yeah.
27: Like I have to, I just say, it's not negotiable, Mum. Just go.
1: Well,
27: but
1: they,
27: it's so hard.
1: Yeah, they say that you sort of, as soon as your mind tells you no, you should really say, I'm in control and do it. And you can break the back of it that way, they say. I'm thinking, you know, I don't think it'll ever go away. But you, as soon as your mind says, no, stay in bed, it's warm in here and warm and cozy, and you say, no, I'm getting up, I'm going to the gym, the more you do it, I guess you just create a habit, maybe.
27: But then you think if you, this will make you laugh, but then you think, oh my God, I've got to put my bathers on in August or September now. I think you better get out of bed.
1: Yeah, it's cold. I know. Yeah. Well, you put them by your bed, or you go to bed in your bathers, or you go to bed in your gym gear, they reckon. Go to bed in your shorts and runners and just roll out. But you're always happy that when you do it, when you get out and go there, you never regret it, do you?
27: Well, the other day, just quickly, I'm doing boxing at the moment, and there was this young man who I knew he would have a story. My goodness me, his story was phenomenal. So I am so pleased that I went to the gym on, I think it was Thursday, I really struggled. And I just started talking to him because boxing, most people have a story. And what he told me, he's the nicest, nicest young man. But he went down a pretty bad path, very bad path. But he turned his life around.
1: Yeah, good.
27: So you'd love to hear his story, Pat.
1: Yeah, we'll get him to phone us if he wants to share.
27: Yeah.
1: Be interesting to hear.
27: Yeah, he was fantastic and showed me marks on his body from incidences and things like that. So he was terrific. So I said to him, when are you back at the gym? He said, Monday. I said, perfect, I'll see you at Monday. Because then it will make me go because I know he'll be doing the boxing class.
1: Okay. Oh, he's a teacher.
27: He's a teacher. He trains and he's a professional boxer.
1: Oh, right.
27: And I think most boxers have stories. I don't think they're like you and I, Pat.
1: No, they're pretty tough guys. Yeah, I did some boxing for a little while over the journey. Yeah, I'm like you. I sort of I dip in and out. I'm now back sort of exercising, but I have done the boxing thing. Yeah, they're pretty tough guys. And it's good for your brain too, the boxing, because you have to remember all the combinations, don't you? So it's not just the physical part. Yeah, this one, down here, up there, and turn around. Oh, gee.
27: And I'm not very tall, Pat. Most of these trainers are
1: holding the pads. All right, I better get a quick update before the news. Thank you, Justine, from Justin in Frankston. You're going to give me a soccer update there, Justin. Off you go before we hit the break.
8: Yes. So there's just gone into penalty shootouts, PSG and Arsenal. PSG has scored the first two. It's 2-1. Arsenal missed their second one, and PSG are about to take their third one at the moment. So it's 2-1 at the moment in the UEFA Champions League final.
1: There you go. Oh, yeah, that's what the finals are on. They're in the National League. What's it called, the soccer?
8: UEFA.
1: Yeah, that's right, the cup. Oh, there you go.
8: Yeah.
1: Bruno's going to text me now and say, come on, Patrick, you should know about all this. Good on you, Justin. Thanks for the soccer update on Australia Overnight.
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1: It's the Champions League that has gone to a penalty shootout in the soccer. So we'll keep an eye on that one for you. The Champions League final going to a penalty shootout as we speak. We'll go to news and then we'll talk movies, streaming and showbiz with Shane A. Bassett right here, Sunday morning. I'm Pat Panetta. 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Welcome to a brand new day. 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That's it, 31st of May.
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22: Carolee Katsoundanis. Victorian health authorities remain on high alert after a man returned from an area near Uganda and the Democratic Republic of Congo, which is currently in the grip of an Ebola epidemic, with nearly 1,000 cases reported and more than 200 deaths. He was transferred between two Melbourne hospitals after presenting with symptoms of the disease. Testing has now revealed he is not infected. Meantime, Victoria has also launched a diphtheria booster vaccination program after Australia's worst outbreak in decades, with one death and more than 230 cases recorded in Western Australia, South Australia, Queensland and the Northern Territory. Federal opposition leader Angus Taylor has vowed to undo Labor's tax break reforms, delivering a key address in Melbourne at the Liberal Party's Federal Council. He also reiterated promises to withdraw net zero commitments, reduce migration numbers and end welfare for non-citizens. Contentious changes to the capital gains tax and negative gearing have now been introduced to Parliament under one bill. Mr Taylor says the Prime Minister has drawn the battle lines with his tax reform.
23: Anthony Albanese has started a war on aspiration, a war on the very essence of being Australian, a war on the soul of our nation. Friends, we're going to fight like hell and win this war.
22: Nearly 3 million Australians are asthmatic. Asthma Australia CEO Kate Miranda says wood fires are a significant and preventable trigger.
24: The pollution in the smoke, those PM2.5 particles, when they're breathed deeply into the lungs, they can trigger the wheezing, the tightnessing of the chest and bring on asthma attacks and other respiratory conditions.
0: Also making news, five of seven men trapped for more than a week in a flooded and extremely narrow cave system in Laos after fossicking for gold have now been brought out alive. Two others remain missing. Scientists have carried out a large-scale international trial of a DNA test that can distinguish between breast cancer patients who need chemotherapy and those who do not. The results suggest millions of women could safely avoid chemotherapy, sparing them its toxic side effects. The study involved more than 4,000 patients aged over 40, including women from Australia and New Zealand. Western Australia is bearing the brunt of a once-in-5-year severe weather event with a powerful winter storm that's already lashing the coast throughout the weekend. Destructive wind gusts of up to 125 kilometres an hour, torrential rain and the risk of isolated tornadoes between Geraldton and Esperance, including Perth, are expected. And the drone show at this year's Vivid Festival in Sydney has been cancelled for the remainder of the event. Investigations have been underway after 89 of the coordinated devices fell from the sky not long after the display began on Monday.
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0: NRL West Tigers have won a thriller against Canterbury in round 13.
3: The Tigers have picked up a courageous win over the Bulldogs, 22-16 in front of over 17,000 fans at CommBank Stadium. It was a finals-like atmosphere as the Tigers raced out to an early 16-0 lead. After being relentlessly booed, Lachlan Galvin crossed with 12 minutes to go against his former team to set up a grandstand finish. But the home side held on for dear life to snap a 3-game losing streak. Andrew Lucas at CommBank Stadium.
0: Wins also for the Storm and the Knights. AFL wins for Western Bulldogs, Fremantle and Sydney.
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29: Your 4-day forecast for the Great South Coast. There is a strong wind warning for the West Coast. Staying cloudy Sunday with a very high chance of showers from late morning. Winds northwesterly, 20 to 25 kilometres per hour. Monday, showers and becoming windy, 13. Tuesday, showers, wind easing, 16. And Wednesday, showers atop, 15. Heading for a high on Sunday in Warrnambool of 14, Port Ferry 15, Mortlake 13, and Terang expecting a top of 13.
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1: Across the nation, this is the weekend edition of Australia Overnight. Did I say the last day of August going to news? I meant to say the last day of autumn today, the 31st of May, and that breaking news in the soccer. So PSG beating Arsenal, and so the penalty shootout has been done and dusted, and PSG have defeated Arsenal in the Champions League final 4-3 in that penalty shootout. Brian in Rosebud. Hi, Brian.
8: Yes, I'm just ringing up again that lady that rang up a couple of calls ago about her granddaughter.
1: Yes.
8: She's completely barking up the wrong tree. She should be tapping the boyfriend on the shoulder and saying, thanks for being with my granddaughter for 3 years. Mm. And whatever they're planning, they must be planning the right thing together because he's been there for 3 years.
1: Yeah, yeah. She thought she was in a bit of a hurry. And there's also the concern of having a child out of wedlock, I think she was a little concerned about, which was her feeling.

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2: How could you be rushing into something when the boy's been there for 3 years?
3: Yeah. I said we spoke about that there was some good signals and signs there. Yeah, I don't know. Sometimes, yeah, parents and grandparents do over-worry and overthink about things, that's for sure. And maybe she knows what she's doing. And everybody's on their path. Everyone's got to sort of take their own journey. Good on you, Brian. Thank you, mate. Let's talk movies.

0: It's not a very popular furniture showroom. The owner is, you know, owing money. He's down in the dumps. Not a lot of customers come in. And he's downstairs one day and he sees a door. Just out of the sort of the blue, this door appears in the lower room in the basement. And he goes through it. Now, he shouldn't have, because there's a few indicators that he might, you know, it's a bit dangerous if he does go through it, but he does anyway. And it goes into a different world. Mm. Now, I won't say too much more after that, but he talks two of his co-workers to come with him as well. Huh. He comes out of it, then he goes back into it, and just things escalate from there. It goes into a different alternate world, so to speak. Very interesting movie. I enjoyed it a lot, but not for the faint-hearted and not for claustrophobics.
1: Okay. 133-693 to talk to Shane A. Bassett, and it is The Fear of Pirates, pronounced Piraticophobia. Piraticophobia is a thing, you're right, fear of pirates.
0: An irrational fear of pirates.
1: That's
0: I've heard that before, and yeah. I didn't know the name of it, but there's a... I don't want to give the spoiler, the plots away right. too much, but a very large, mean pirate appears at the end of the back room.
1: Right, okay. And claustrophobia, thinking, yeah, I'm not a fan of that. Pirates,
0: that's right. If you're scared of pirates or claustrophobia, you're in for a double whammy.
1: Yeah. Those movies where they bury people alive or something, if there's something like that in the movie, it does freak me out a bit. I'm like, oh, I can't handle that.
0: Could you imagine being stuck very much in there? So. Ryan Reynolds was in a movie like that once. He woke up and he was in a box underground, but he still had his mobile phone.
1: Right.
0: So he's trying to get rescued, but he doesn't know where he is.
1: Yeah.
0: And
1: oh, yeah, he's phoning up people.
0: Wasn't working. A good movie, that's called Buried, if you're thinking of watching it.
1: All righty, we'll take a break. We're talking movies with Shane A. Bassett right here on Australia Overnight.
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1: The Sunday morning edition of Australia Overnight, talking movie, streaming and showbiz with Shane A. Bassett. I'm Pat Panetta. On the text, what was the music movie called, Shane? It was the first one, wasn't it?
0: Power Ballad.
1: power ballad for our listener there asking that. And on the phones, Arthur is on the line. G'day, Arthur.
12: Good morning, Pat, Shane and Jade. Now, Shane, do you remember the old film, the horror film, The Grudge, the Japanese?
0: Yeah. Do you remember The Grudge 1, 2 and 3, and then they remade them? Those American remakes.
12: That's what I wanted to ask you, because I've got 1 and 2. So there is a 3 and a remake.
0: There is, yeah. The Grudge 3 came out in about 2008 or 9. And Shawnee Smith is one of the actors in it, who's pretty famous. She's been in quite a lot of horror movies like Saw. She was in the Saw series.
1: Right.
0: But, yeah, just looking at it now, Grudge 3, 2009.
1: There you go, Arthur.
12: Oh, that's up. Thanks very much. That's what I want your fans to do quite clearly. I appreciate it. Thank you.
1: Good on you, mate. Thank you. Let's see Julian Arthur. Now. Julian, what's that? Sorry, Shane?
0: Oh, I just said thanks, Arthur.
1: Yeah, he's been waiting for you too. He phoned up 3 hours ago asking when you're on.
0: He loves his horror.
1: He does too.
0: Horror,
1: yes. Julian in Armidale. Hi, Julian.
13: Good morning, both of you. Could it be a tribute to 10 years, would you believe, in December, of a sad, tragic death of Carrie Fisher and her mother, Debbie Reynolds? 10 years, gee, it's gone quick, hasn't it?
1: Gee, it has too.
0: Well, I didn't know it was been 10 years. Carrie Fisher, I got to meet her when she was in Sydney before she passed away, and she was very funny. Very cool. That's sad to know.
13: Yes, 10 years gone quickly. Could you tell me, they worked together in a 1973 musical that starred Julie Anthony in Australia called Irene, and Debbie Reynolds worked as a replacement in the Lauren Bacall musical that's never been done here called The Woman of the Year. Now, how many times did Carrie and Debbie appear together in movies?
0: Well, you've got me on the hop for a Sunday morning, Julian. Yeah. I'm not sure, mate. I think they may have appeared a couple of times, but I couldn't tell you a definitive answer. I'd have to get back to you on that.
13: Now, well, have you seen a Debbie Reynolds film based on the Titanic sinking called The Unsinkable Molly Brown? I have never seen it. It's about 60 years ago.
0: Yeah, no, I remember seeing that. I only watched it because Kathy Bates' character... That's her character in the Titanic movie that James Cameron made. And I went back and watched The Unsinkable Molly Brown after that, so many years ago. Yeah, I've seen it. It was good from memory. It's been a while.
13: Well, so see, Philip Brady and Bruce Mansfield interviewed on this program many years ago Eva Hart, the last woman that was alive at 7 or 8 years of age that could remember the sinking of a Titanic.
1: Wow.
13: And she went around the world selling the story, including to 3AW, and she wrote many books on the sinking of a Titanic, and she came to Australia too.
0: I do remember researching that, and I remember hearing about that. Not many survivors were left, but there was a few around for some time, but not now, I don't think.
1: Hey, Julian.
13: Yes, sir.
1: Sunday the 31st of May, so I've got my famous birthday list here and also the events of this day. Back in 1911, on this day, the Titanic was launched before 100,000 onlookers in Belfast. On this day, 1911, the Titanic was launched off. There you go.
13: Really?
1: Yep.
13: But they never made a film on the sinking of a Lusitania. That was 1915, 3 years up on the Titanic. There's never been a feature on the Lusitania.
1: Right, another big ship, was it?
13: Yes, that was torpedoed by a German U-boat.
1: I see.
13: There's never been a feature on that. How many times has the Titanic been done?
1: Yeah.
13: I mean, there was the 1953 version with Barbara Stanwyck. There were some pretty bad ones. There was Raise the Titanic. There was A Night to Remember.
1: Yeah.
13: The Leonardo DiCaprio version. I think there was even a Hitler propaganda made during the war.
1: How did the other one sink?
13: Well, the other one was torpedoed by a German U-boat.
0: Right. We got hit by a submarine.
1: Okay.
13: But somehow they made a feature on that film, on that boat.
1: Well, that's one for us.
0: Maybe they should. Hollywood certainly needs new stories. They keep rehashing old stories. Like you said, all those Titanic movies, maybe they should do a story on that.
1: We'll go pitch it, Julian. We'll go to Hollywood and we'll pitch it to somebody over a boardroom table.
13: That's very nice, Drew. Thank you very much.
0: I didn't know the answer to the Carrie Fisher, Debbie Reynolds one. Well, I'm not sure.
1: Thank you, John. Kerry Fisher and Debbie Reynolds died one day apart in December 2016. Fisher suffered a cardiac arrest on a flight on December 23 and died on December 27, age 60. The next day, December 28, Reynolds suffered a stroke while planning funeral arrangements and died at the age of 84. So a decade ago.
0: Yeah, she was terribly upset, her mum, Debbie Reynolds, as you would be, but... yeah, it's quite sad. And I didn't know Carrie Fisher passed 10 years ago and Debbie just after that, of course.
1: A new movie on Apple TV called Propeller, One Way Night Coach. What's this one about?
0: Yeah, well, this will give you a big smile on your face, set the mood. It's actually directed and written by John Travolta and it's based on his own book, which I wasn't aware of, actually, until recently, that he wrote a couple of books. And one of them was this one and it's about... It's not his biography, but it's about memories he had being a little boy and a very young aviation enthusiast. And his mum takes him across country to Hollywood, so from the East Coast to the West Coast. And it's just his memories of being in a plane for the first time and that enjoyment as you're a kid, you know, it's a dream coming true. So the movie clocks in at just over an hour. It's on Apple TV, but it's really well done. And I think John Travolta does a great job at directing. I'm not sure he has directed before, so it's his first time. And, yeah, Propeller, it's called. One Way Night Coach. Worth a look, especially if you love aviation yourself and planes. There's a lot of detail in this.
1: Right.
0: It's just a good story of a mother and a son together and him, his eyes getting wide and loving what he's doing.
1: And an hour, you can handle that, because in movies, that's short for a movie, so it's sort of like a mini-type movie.
0: It is, short film, but it's classified a film if it's over 60 minutes. If a movie comes in under 60 minutes, it's classified a short film. So being just over an hour, it can get awards consideration as a feature film. Yeah, there's a few rules when it comes to that. But, yeah, it's only an hour, a bit over an hour, but it's a feature film. That's what it's been called.
1: 26 past five. Do you follow the soccer, Shane, the Champions League?
0: No, just the A-League with my local team. I hear it's a popular thing. Much more into NRL.
1: Well, the final is just done. So PSG have beaten Arsenal in the Champions League final and it was a penalty shootout. But PSG are victorious in that game. This is on Prime Video. Spider Noir. Is that right?
0: Spider Noir.
1: Spider Noir. Okay.
0: Noir. Actually, Pat, and you'd know this maybe, or I've probably spoken about it before. Noir is a genre of film. So in the 40s and 50s particularly, there was a lot of detective movies and mystery movies and murder mysteries and stuff, and that was called noir.
1: Okay.
0: It would always be the same kind of characters with different things in the screenplay. But Spider Noir is an actual character played by Nicolas Cage who turned up in a couple of Spider-Verse animated films. And what they've done is taken that character, and they were almost going to do a movie out of it, but they've done a series. It's on Prime Video of this private investigator detective from 1930s New York in the trench coat and the hat. But it just happens Nicolas Cage is playing him, but he just happens to have some Spider-Man superpowers as well, which he uses if he needs to. So it's a little different, and I enjoyed it, actually. I enjoyed it a lot more than I thought, because I don't like the superhero Marvel comic book movies and shows that much. But because it's like a murder mystery, you can watch it in black and white, or you can switch it to colour. You get an option on how you want to watch it. I suggest the black and white. It looks very authentic and cool. And Nicolas Cage in his element.
1: Yeah.
0: There's a few other actors you'll recognise in it too, but... Yeah, it's not a bad not a bad series. If you've got Prime Video, it's worth a look.
1: And Nicolas Cage, is he one of those actors where he's always himself in a way? He's quirky sort of self in movies. You know, there's some actors who become the character. There's other actors like Nicolas Cage, if you agree, who's in different situations as himself, if you know what I mean. Or am I downplaying? I mean, I love seeing him in movies. Or is he a better actor than that where he can transform into a character?
0: Yeah, but I think he's reactive and he can transform into a character. He's probably a method actor, as you know, they stay in character when the camera stops rolling, I would say. But he's just an actor that picks movies at random. I know he wants to do different things, and he just seems to do them every character or every movie or show that he does. And I think this is one of his first television appearances, actually. But everything he does is very different and unique, and I like that. I think he doesn't repeat himself, although later in life he was doing a few things that were very much similar, and I think because he had tax problems and he, you know, throughout his career he's had a few problems that way, but I think he's past all that now and he's just doing what he wants to do.
1: Yep.
0: He's an Oscar winner. People forget he's won an Oscar too in the 90s.
1: That's right.
0: For Leaving Las Vegas.
1: Right. Oh, yeah. I giggled with that because he sent himself up in a movie about the tax and wanting to do many movies and money, and so it sort of played
0: right.
1: himself in the unbearable, I always get the song, the unbearable weight of being a super talent, something like that. The unbearable weight of having great talent. And he sort of pokes fun at himself, and that's a good fun movie too, if you want to see that with Nicolas Cage. We'll take a break. Denny's on the line, so is Chris, and we'll talk about Steven Spielberg's first movie on binge, which is Jewel, all coming up on Australia Overnight.
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15: Essendon were 9 goals down at halftime. 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What did you see in the huddle there?
16: 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It was like a morgue.
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11: Movies with Shanae Bassett. A brand new day. Welcome to Sunday. And Denny in North Fitzroy is here. Hi, Denny.
12: Hi, Pat. Hi, Shane.
13: Good morning.
12: Stephen King's The Long Walk, is that a good movie?
13: It's a good movie, but I struggled a little bit with it because it's quite depressing at times and a little bit awkward to watch because it's about a group of boys who just are told to keep on walking, and if they don't get walked, if they stop walking, they get shot. That's the premise. Okay. So, yeah, it's a tough watch, but it's typical Stephen King. It's an edge-of-your-seat kind of thriller story, but I liked it, but it's a tough one. Just remember that. It gets quite violent.
12: Okay, thank you.
11: Thank you, Denny.
13: No worries.
11: Chris in Broadmeadows. Hi, Chris.
14: Hi, Shane. How are you?
13: I'm good. Good morning. Thank you.
14: Yeah, I haven't watched a movie in any capacity in 28 years, but I just watched on TV and I'm mobile.
11: I've
14: only had technology. I'm on the Plus apps. I want to watch this because about Picasso. I studied Picasso in 83 as part of my 2 years drug and alcohol rehab for 6 months through Heidelberg High School. And there was an elderly gentleman that was an eccentric person, a world-leading effect with Picasso. And I know the main themes for Picasso, through what was Lionel's sketches, transfer onto prints and landscape, and was light and shade. And what that does, it actually helps even politicians, and I'm running out of small party in rank and file in the Labor Party, and when you do a basic landscape paint over a tree and you do a bit of shade to make it look 2D or 3D, it also helps you with your mindset to make judgments, not what's up front, but in the immediate period ahead and in the long term, because politicians will do that coinciding with political science university degrees in all round to be successful at what they do in politics. And so I have an Apple iPad, so I can get the Plus app, but I can also transfer it onto my modern TV, and I've only had internet for 6 years, and I'm now 61. Yeah.
11: Well, there you go, from all those years ago, Chris, watching a movie. And that reminds me too, Shane, that I often say I'll go and watch a movie and don't find the time, but I did this week, and I saw Project Hail Mary, which we spoke about. Some listeners, you'll remember, Shane, said they didn't like the technical nature of it, and someone said they even walked out. I didn't find it too technical. It was a bit sciencey, but it was, you know, just to set the movie up, you can sort of wrap your brain around the simple concept. Yeah. Yeah, you liked it, didn't you? We liked it together. Well, we didn't go and see it together, but I liked it.
13: Firstly, it's a bit early, but I feel like popping the champagne for you.
11: Did I went
13: to go to see the movie? Well done.
11: I enjoyed it. In gold class too.
13: look, I might go and get the champagne out of the fridge. I'm very impressed.
11: Wow.
13: Yes, I really enjoyed it. I saw it a couple of times. It's still playing. Like, you just saw it in gold class. It's still playing in some cinemas. It's unbelievable. It's been going since March or something, which is unheard of these days. I didn't mind the technical aspects, and I know some people have called in to us before and said they didn't like it and left, like you said, but it's slow at times, sure, but it's a great film. It's a really well-made, done film, and I didn't mind it at all. So I'm glad you saw it and enjoyed it.
11: Was the special bit the fact that he was alone and had to sort of do what he did on his own? There's something inspirational about it. I guess any movie with it's sort of a journey to an end, this sort of hero's journey type thing. But I just found inspiration that he, you know, he doubted himself and all that stuff, overcame it, and then, when all
13: had
11: hope...
13: Had to make a choice.
11: Yeah, had to make a choice. Oh, that's true. He did too in the end. Yeah, that's right.
13: Yeah, that's what it was sort of... You weren't really expecting... I'm going to keep it spoiler-free, anyone who hasn't seen it, but... Yeah. It builds up to something, and he may or may not be alone for the rest of his life if he makes his choice. It's a big one.
11: Yeah. Okay, and Duel, Steven Spielberg's first movie, is on Binge and Foxtel.
13: Yeah, 1971. Now, he did his own film on his own camera, so if you want to classify that as his first movie when he was a kid in the backyard, but this is his first feature film. It was a TV movie that was so popular that they ended up putting it into cinemas. Duel, about a guy, a businessman who's on the road from LA across to Texas, and he's getting chased by a big semi-trailer truck. You never see the driver, but the truck is almost like what Jaws later became when Spielberg directed that a few years later. But it's like the truck just keeps on following him everywhere he goes. And Dennis Weaver is the actor, the businessman. Richard Matheson wrote the story. So the screenplay is by a very famous science fiction thriller mystery writer, Richard Matheson.
11: Yeah.
13: And Spielberg was only a kid, basically, and directed this absolutely awesome movie. So I've been... doing a preparation for a whole lot of movies that were released in 1971, 55 years ago, and this is one that I've rewatched for the podcast, and it's excellent. And he's got a new movie coming out in a couple of weeks, so that's why I thought I'd bring it up. Duel is his first one, and his latest one, Disclosure Day, is out in a couple of weeks, which I'm looking forward to.
11: Do you see the guy's boots? I think I've seen this. You see the truck driver, you don't see his face or anything, but he gets out of the truck and you see his boots come out and...
13: That's right. One scene, the businessman's in a diner. He stops because the truck's sort of disappeared for a little while, and he goes in the diner and he's a bit shaken up, gets a drink or whatever, and he's looking in the bar because the truck's parked outside then as well, and he realizes the truck's
11: that
13: outside.
11: Bloody truck.
13: And someone in the bar could be him, and he's look for the boots.
11: Yeah, that's right. Yeah, he's looking around for the guy driving the truck. Okay, yeah, Duel is worth watching again. Good on you, Shane. Thank you so much, mate. We appreciate it.
13: No worries at all. Thanks to everyone who called in, and I really am very happy that I got to talk to you, Pat, and you saw a movie. Excellent. Yeah.
11: I'll make a habit of it. It's a great thing to do. Absolutely. Good on you, mate. Thank you. Shane A. Bassett, every Sunday.
13: Mate.
11: Good man. It's always a highlight. I enjoy talking movies with Shane every Sunday here in Australia overnight. 133-693 is my number. We'll look at some papers. We'll take some calls. And we might even look at the weather today for Sunday, the 31st of May.
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11: Across the nation, this is the Sunday morning edition of Australia Overnight. I'm Pat Panetta and Jay's in the booth. We'll look at some papers as they come through here. The Sunday Mail front page. The story featured on the front page, Travel Plea. An exclusive story by Linda Samalis. Travel industry leaders are lobbying the Albanese government to lower its travel warning for major Middle Eastern transit hubs, such as Dubai, to enable Australians to pass through with valid insurance. It comes as thousands of Aussies prepare to ignore the current warning level and set off for the European summer. Also front page of the Sunday Mail today, family hit again. The family of murdered teenager Angus Beaumont have lost everything in a devastating house fire, 6 years after their son was brutally stabbed to death. Police and emergency services were called to the home, which was doused in petrol and set alight following reports of a domestic violence incident. Three homes were destroyed in the fire. A man in his late 20s has been arrested. Front page of today's Sunday Mail, which has arrived, is also the Age here, the Melbourne Age. Major parties face repaying millions. Labor and the Coalition face having to pay back millions of dollars in donations they received from their legacy investment funds after the High Court ruled their use was, in effect, illegal. The Age can reveal the state government has legal advice which says money received by major parties from their nominated entities cannot be used to campaign in this year's state election. Interesting. With Victorians heading to the polls in less than 6 months, the latest twist in the donation saga after the High Court struck out the state's campaign finance laws last month is set to wreak havoc for the major parties. So they've changed the laws and they've caused problems there. Finance laws last month. There you go. Okay, that's featured on the front page. And also the Sunday Age talking about the five out alive in the cave rescue. Five of the seven men trapped for more than a week in a flooded and extremely narrow cave system in Laos have been brought out alive. The first breakthrough came late on Friday with video showing a man sodden and weak being helped out of the cave mouth. Four more followed. There you go. Some stories in the papers for today, and also the Australia Overnight News is 14 minutes away.
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11: Sunday, 31st of May, Clint Eastwood's having a birthday today, born on this day in 1930. Clint Eastwood is 96 today. Who else? Diesel, the musician, Mark Lazott is 60. And Brooke Shields is 61 today. And Todd McKinney, born on this day, Perth, WA, 1965. Todd McKinney is 61 today. Roman is on the line in Adelaide. Hi, Roman.
28: Morning, Pat. Shane Bassett movies got me thinking about two movies I've seen in the last 24 hours.
11: Right.
28: Number one is a movie called Machines, about how a textile factory in India Gujarat province.
11: Right. Is it a drama or is it a documentary? Is it a real thing or a made-up thing?
28: It is a real thing.
11: Right. Roman, can you reach your radio from where you're at? Can you, if you stretch your arm out?
28: I'll turn it down, though, just a second.
11: Yeah, okay.
28: I'll put the phone down.
11: It's freaking me out. I can hear it in the background. It's going to confuse you as well. In Perth today, news, as you might know, it's going to be pretty stormy and a bit crazy in WA and Perth in particular. Very windy and showers, 21 degrees. Adelaide, a shower or two and 17 degrees. Possible shower and 15 today for Melbourne. Hobart, a shower or two and 14 degrees. In Canberra, partly cloudy, 13 degrees. Mostly sunny today in Wollongong and 19. For Sydney, mostly sunny and 20 degrees. Currently, Sydney's on 12. Brisbane, mostly sunny, 23 degrees. Brizzy right now, 13. And Townsville, a sunny day, 29 degrees. How'd you go, Roman?
28: You shouldn't be able to hear it now.
11: Yep.
28: I can hardly hear it myself.
11: Yep. All good.
28: Movie called Machines, about a textile factory in India and how the workers, how they live and are mistreated. It even interviewed the owner who complained about how the workers don't appreciate him.
11: So is it like an undercover thing? Are they sneaking in there and recording?
28: It is almost. It is an undercover thing. How he got access, he must have told the owner that it was about the machinery he installed. It's a very sad but compelling movie.
11: Well, good on the movie maker for getting in there and exposing this. Hopefully we can sort of help these people, or is it just too hard to... It's too ingrained in what's going on.
28: It's
11: probably
28: too hard there.
11: Because it's very sad, isn't it?
28: These people get a wage. Not enough to live properly, but they get a wage. Yeah. So they're not going to complain a lot.
11: Yeah,
28: we're very lucky, mate. Another one I watched earlier this morning was called Blackfish.
11: Right.
28: About a killer whale, killer whale lived up to its reputation.
11: Hmm. Yeah, but killer whales they're supposed to be friendly and smart.
28: They are supposed to be friendly, but they're a wild animal.
11: Hmm. All right, what's it called, Blackfish?
28: Yes.
11: Okay.
28: Get your hands on both of those.
11: Where do you see them, on streaming?
28: Actually, on
11: YouTube.
28: Documentary channel.
11: Oh, documentary channel. You're a documentary guy. Okay, yeah, okay.
28: I do love my documentaries.
11: Yep. Well, so do I.
28: Look, anyhow, really interesting. If you get a chance, have a look.
11: Okay, I will. Good on you, Roman. Thank you for listening to us Good on you, Roman, in 5AA in Adelaide here on Australia Overnight. We'll go away and return with more of this program after this commercial break.
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10: On this day, some events on this day. Actually, it's Clint Eastwood's birthday. If you just joined us, we mentioned it earlier. Clint Eastwood turns 96 today, the US actor and director. There you go. One of the great actors who just keeps on going and presenting and creating great movies and great art. Clint Eastwood is 96 today. Also on this day, the Titanic was launched before 100,000 onlookers in Belfast on this day, 1911. And Seinfeld, the pilot episode, went to air on US TV on this day. It was called The Seinfeld Chronicles back in 1990. Co-creator Larry David says a piece of the market research framed his bathroom with they didn't like it. They said the rating was poor and he put it in his bathroom. But there you go. See, it started off slow, but absolutely picked up from there. Seinfeld, the pilot went to air on this day. And John Kellogg filed the patent for the flaked cereal on this day back in 1895, him and his brother, and that was later sort of rebranded and named Kellogg's Corn Flakes. There you are. That's a Sunday morning edition of Australia Overnight. Thanks for listening. Thank you to producer Jay, Jumping Jay in the booth, for pressing the buttons and making sure the program goes to air across the nation. Now, if you missed any of the show, you can find the podcast version on the website 2gb.com or 3aw.com.au, or where you find your podcasts, whether it be Apple or Spotify or wherever you pick up your podcasts. Now, I'm back next weekend, so have a great day, have a great week, and remember, no regrets.

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1: It's 10 degrees in Melbourne, showers today a top of 15. It's 6 o'clock. Good morning, I'm Christy Cooper. Australia's Defence Minister has sounded the alarm over a new battlefield emerging under the seabed. Richard Marles has told an Asian security summit there's been an alarming number of attacks on underwater cables. It's forced Australia, the US, the UK to invest in underwater drones. The minister's called on Beijing to come clean about what's really going on while being cautious not to level direct accusations.
2: Striking that several cables have been severed across the Baltic and the Taiwan Strait since November of 2024. Now, maybe all of these were accidents, but even if they were, it highlights the vulnerability of this crucial part of the globe's infrastructure.
1: Freed former underworld kingpin Tony Mockbell is reportedly at war with gambling giant Tabcorp. Carolee Katsimbanis reports.
3: Revelations today that the gambling giant refused to pay him a $5,400 winning bet and banned him from its premises and betting apps. News Corp reporting that Mr. Mockbell is seeking legal advice over the payment and bans, with associates saying he is furious that Tabcorp had been happy to take his money on horses that lost but moved to exclude him when he won. Tabcorp has refused to comment on his case. Carolee Katsimbanis, Melbourne.
1: A driver in Melbourne's north has left police stunned after blowing four times the legal limit in a routine breath test. Police say a 49-year-old Wollert man had his car impounded for a month and his licence suspended on the spot after blowing 0.21 in lay law. There's been emotional scenes in Laos as four more trapped villagers were reunited with their loved ones after a harrowing 10 days trapped in a flooded cave. Exhausted miners crawled from the cave entrance one by one, some collapsing from exhaustion and relief. Two men are still unaccounted for, but officials say they've explored most of the tunnels and haven't found any other survivors or bodies. Some children's disability workers could lose their jobs as providers struggle to get clarity around upcoming changes to the NDIS. SMH The Age is reporting the Brotherhood of St Lawrence is preparing to axe up to 45 early childhood coordinator roles as it transitions to focus more on adult disability services. Efforts to rein in NDIS spending will remove about 300,000 people from the scheme and onto state-funded programs next year.
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1: In the soccer, there's been a thrilling end to the Champions League final in Budapest, which ran into extra time. PSG narrowly defeated Arsenal 4-3 in a penalty shootout. The Dockers have found themselves Premiership favourites after their 11th consecutive win last night, beating Brisbane in a fiery clash at the Gabba. Lions coach Chris Fagan let fly at his team during the three-quarter time break, later admitting he was pretty frustrated.
4: Probably the most angry I've been at three-quarter time in a long time, I suppose, and just said what I thought.
1: All eyes will be on Perth this afternoon to see how the Bombers respond to the tumultuous week they've had. The clash with resurgent Eagles will be interim coach Dean Solomon's first test after Brad Scott's sudden sacking. And that's the latest news and sport.
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12: Your four-day forecast for the Great South Coast. There is a strong wind warning for the west coast. Staying cloudy Sunday with a very high chance of showers from late morning. Winds northwesterly, 20 to 25 kilometres per hour. Monday, showers and becoming windy, 13. Tuesday, showers, wind easing, 16. And Wednesday, showers atop, 15. Heading for a high on Sunday in Warrnambool of 14, Port Ferry 15, Mortlake 13, and Terang expecting a top of 13.
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13: Good morning. It is 6 past 6. Welcome. Hey, by the way, it's Len not waking you up. I'm not here to wake you up right now, just to keep you company till you do. Nice early Sunday morning. The final Sunday ahead of winter. A massive one tomorrow, by the way. The big draw of the 40K countdown. But first things first, 3 hours of fantastic country. Double shots amongst it. All the country voices we know and love. So let's fire it up with this singer. He would have been 88 today. He left us back in, 23 years ago. At the age of just 64 as well. Spent his last few years, sadly, in poor health. His name, Johnny Paycheck. And a little birthday toast, I suppose, to the man who gave us the ultimate blue-collar anthem. If you know the words to this, you might have noticed that he actually never says the job's title to the boss's face in the words. It's all a daydream. Take it away, Johnny Paycheck, with Take This Job and Shove It. 7 past 6, Sunday Country. Good morning. Take this.

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16 past 6. Good morning. Welcome along to Sunday Country. Yeah, we just heard from the King of Nashville Country himself. And while Amarillo by Morning is the one everyone hums, that one, Full-Hearted Memory, was the one that actually hit the top spot first. The song was the one that just about started his legend, released almost exactly 44 years ago this week from George Strait. Our John Denver Sunday Country Double Shot coming up one song away as we tear another page off the calendar, officially welcoming winter tomorrow. I thought I'd spin this as a bit of a protest, lol. So if you're currently huddled around any kind of heating whatsoever, fingers firmly wrapped around a hot cuppa, let Keith's guitar convince you it's still Jan for a few more minutes. Long hot summer, Sunday Country. I can't

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2: 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I thank God I'm a country boy. Well, a simple kind of life never did me no harm. 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Days are all filled with an easy country charm. 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

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Thank God I'm a country boy at 25 past six. His voice, it's always been like a warm woolly jumper for the ears, hey. And believe it or not, as we turn to this song from John, we're doing a double. Some stations actually banned this, thinking it was about, well, something else. John had to testify to Congress that the high he was singing about was pure elation of being in nature at Sunday Country. Yeah.

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Gwyneth Paltrow at home on Sunday Country this morning. 18 to 7, and thanks for your company as well. By the way, that song all about a long drive and complicated love. Great news for Tim McGraw. A few weeks ago announced that he'll be officially inducted into the Country Music Hall of Fame later on this year. The ultimate modern era honour. Congrats, Tim. Okay, is Donna's good? He's the gentle giant, famous for performing while sitting on a stool, wearing his signature worn-out Stetson, his Ola Cobra, and proving that his brand of gentle was a language everyone understood and still is. It's I Believe in You, Don Williams on Sunday Country.

From Tamworth to Nashville, Lee Kernaghan to Glen Campbell. If it's country, it belongs right here. 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

at 6 to 7 before the Sunday chores, before the footy, before the noise. 3 hours just for you every Sunday morning, 6 till 9, Sunday country. And then, just then, good old Zach Brown singing about a cold beer a couple of nights ago on a Friday night. I reckon right now, a hot cup of number 2 or 3 and a woolly will suffice. What a year this has been so far for Dolly. Massive one, marking her 80th birthday year, 40th anniversary of Dollywood, and most touchingly, would have been a 60th wedding anniversary. She is the heart of country. And to wrap the hour up, this Dolly Parton song, most people think of this as a breakup song, but it was actually Dolly's professional resignation to her mentor, Porter Wagoner. She wrote this to tell him it was time for her to go solo. Just amazing, Dolly. I'll always love you. We always will. It's Sunday Country.

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2: It's a chilly 9 degrees in Melbourne. Showers today, a top of 15. It's 7 o'clock. Good morning, I'm Christy Cooper. Labor and the Coalition may have to pay back millions of dollars in donations received from legacy investment funds after a major High Court ruling. The AG is reporting the government's been given new advice that it would be unlawful for any of the parties to use that money to campaign in this year's state election. Labor, Liberals and the Nationals have relied on legacy investment funds for decades in order to help finance their campaigns. Some children's disability workers could lose their jobs as a result of changes to the NDIS. Carolee Katsimbanis explains.
3: The National Disability Insurance Scheme costs more than $56 billion a year. But next year, around 300,000 people, including autistic children aged 8 and under, will be moved off the NDIS and onto state-funded Thriving Kids programs. SMH The Age says the Brotherhood of St Lawrence is set to get rid of 45 of its early childhood coordinator roles, which are funded under a contract with the NDIS, as it transitions to a greater focus on adult disability services. Carolee Katsimbanis reporting.
2: Around 5,000 homes are without power in Western Australia this morning after copping the beginning of a once-in-a-five-year storm. Gusts of up to 102 kilometres an hour have been recorded in some parts. More severe thunderstorms and possible flash flooding is on its way today. The storm cell is moving east and could impact parts of South Australia, Victoria and New South Wales in coming days. Federal opposition leader Angus Taylor has vowed to undo Labor's tax break reforms during a speech at the Liberal Party's Federal Council in Melbourne. He also reiterated promises to back out of Australia's emissions reductions targets, reduce migration numbers and end welfare for non-citizens. Mr Taylor says the Prime Minister's drawn the battle lines with his tax reforms.
4: Anthony Albanese has started a war on aspiration. A war on the very essence of being Australian. A war on the soul of our nation. Friends, we're going to fight like hell and win this war.
2: Speaking of wars, Tony Mockbell is reportedly at war with Tabcorp. News Corp is reporting the freed Melbourne former underworld kingpin is yet to be paid a $5,400 winning bet from the gambling giant and has been banned from its premises and betting apps. Police officers conducting a roadside breath test at a site in Laylaw in Melbourne's north have been left gobsmacked after a driver blew 0.21, more than four times the legal limit. Checking finance, one Aussie dollar is buying 71.85 US cents.
5: The Chery Tiggo 7 Super Hybrid. 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
2: Richmond coach Adam Uze didn't hide his disappointment last night, saying the Tigers are a long way from where he wants them to be, following a brutal reality check against Sydney. The Swans claimed a 114-point win, Charlie Curnow booting 8 goals. Australia's Daria Kasatkina has been knocked out of the French Open by tennis world number one Aryna Sabalenka. The top seed set to take on Japan's Naomi Osaka next. Osaka fought off Iva Jovic to secure her place in the fourth round, saying embracing on-court fashion has helped her mindset and performance.
6: I mean, I feel like it's the fun of it, you know, like for a long time I didn't have fun for a little bit, and you guys know that period of time in my life. So now I just want things to be fun and I want to make it exciting for me.
2: That's the latest news and sport.
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13: Your four-day forecast for the Great South Coast. There is a strong wind warning for the west coast. Staying cloudy Sunday with a very high chance of showers from late morning. Winds northwesterly, 20 to 25 kilometres per hour. Monday, showers and becoming windy, 13. Tuesday, showers, wind easing, 16. And Wednesday, showers atop, 15. Heading for a high on Sunday in Warrnambool of 14, Port Ferry 15, Mortlake 13, and Terang expecting a top of 13.
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14: Okay, 7:06, it's Len. And you, thank you for joining me. All about real stories, real country, when your cuppa meets great country music, great country stars like, well, we'll do a double from Brooks and Dunn, one half of Brooks and Dunn having a birthday. Garth Brooks, Willie and Ray later on this hour, Adam Brand all coming up, but to fire up the 7am hour, Luke Combs, and he's taking us on a drive through the final hours of autumn. By the way, before Luke was selling out stadiums, he was actually in college studying criminal justice. He wanted to be a homicide detective. I think we can all be thankful he decided to solve the mystery of a perfect country song instead. And Luke did say he re-recorded this one as it was his first favourite song probably ever. Luke Combs, Fast Car on Sunday Country. Good morning.
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Beautiful Sunday country, 18 past 7. Ronnie Millsap singing about a chance meeting that changed everything. It's one of those rare tunes too that absolutely everyone could agree on. It topped the country charts. It topped the adult contemporary charts. It nearly topped our pop charts too back in the early 80s, our pop charts. Ronnie Millsap, so I wouldn't have missed it for the world. In a moment, our double shot from Brooks and Dunn. But now something from Neil Young's country folk phase featuring some beautiful harmonies from the late, the great Nicolette Larson. Neil once said that their voices blended so well, so amazingly, because they were both just a little bit flat. How imperfectly perfect. Comes a Time from Neil Young on Sunday Country. Enjoy this.

Sunday Country, a double shot from Brooks and Dunn, with one half being Ronnie, turning 73. Tomorrow, happy birthday, Ronnie, and Kix and Reba just then as well. Great old, it's the ultimate game of he said, she said, talking to a mutual friend stuck in the middle, but never actually talking to each other, the man and the woman. Okay, let's get into our second Brooks and Dunn song, the ultimate honky-tonk anthem. This one probably responsible for more sore knees than any other song in history. Sunday Country. Out in-

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15: Bill walked me to my door last night, and he said, "Before I go, there's something about our love affair that I have a right to know." I said, "Let's not stand out here like this. What would the neighbors think? Why don't we just step inside and I'll fix us both a drink?"

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And when his eyes met mine, I said, who we love and why we love, it's hard to understand. So let's just sit here on the couch and face this

Bill, we just left her place, and you know what she said. 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
1: Back a few months ago, I was headlining at a great big nightclub. And he put me up a couple of days early. I came in a couple of days early, and they put me up at what they call the Star Suite. Now, here I am, headliner in one of the biggest nightclubs in the country, and I wake up at 8 o'clock in the morning in this Star Suite all by myself. Yeah, that's what I said, aww. But I did what I've always done, man, to cheer myself up. I picked up my guitar, I sat down, I wrote me a little song. Now this is how it feels to be alone at the top of the hill and trying to figure out why.

It's hard to be humble. you got to love it. Perfect in every way from Mac Davis. Before he was singing about all about himself, he was actually writing for the King. He's the genius, Mac Davis, the genius behind In the Ghetto, Memories, A Little Less Conversation. So from helping Elvis score more hits and helping us find a laugh on a Sunday morning, there goes Mac Davis. Willie and Ray Charles coming up shortly on the station with the 40K countdown final draw, the big one tomorrow morning, just over 24 hours away. But now, Garth. Let Garth, his storytelling, ease you into another Sunday morning. This is considered our masterpiece of storytelling as well. Thunder rolls on Sunday Country.

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0: On Sunday Country, starting your Sunday just right. A bit of Rebel Rhythm from the late, the great Lee Conway, left us just over a year ago. He was one of our true Aussie country pioneers. He took our country all the way to Nashville and back again, didn't he? Sounded very Johnny Cash-ish as well. Okay, to get us to the news at 8 o'clock, from Lee to another Aussie, Adam Brand. We're keeping the Aussie spirit high this morning. The man with over a dozen golden guitars, a lot of hardware sitting on his mantelpiece, and this is the ultimate Sunday morning motto: whatever happens on a Friday or Saturday night, stays there. Today is for recovery, reflection, and some damn good country music. Adam Brand's I Did What on Sunday Country.
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0: Vacuuming and mopping your most hated chore? 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
2: It's 9 degrees in Melbourne. Good morning, it is 8 a.m. I'm Christy Cooper. Southern parts of Australia are being hammered by a huge storm cell described as a once-in-a-five-year event. Thousands of homes in Western Australia are without power, with icy weather expected to move towards South Australia and Victoria in coming days. It's raised doubt over whether the hotly contested clash between beleaguered Bombers and the Eagles will go ahead, following coach Brad Scott's axing this week. Eagles coach Andrew McWalter says they'll be ready for whatever comes their way.
3: And we're fortunate over here, it doesn't rain much. It's a beauty of living over here, but you know, I think sometimes people can overplay little bits of rain. These guys are so skilled and talented that it's really only really heavy torrential rain where strategy changes.
2: Australia, the United Kingdom and the United States will develop underwater drones as part of the AUKUS pact. All three countries again backed plans which would see US nuclear-powered submarines sold to Australia in 2030s. It follows a warning from Australia's Defence Minister Richard Marles about a growing battleground under the sea following multiple underground cable attacks. Australia's Defence Minister Richard Marles says the drone investment marks a significant development.
4: All of this is the single biggest industrial project in Australia's history. All of this represents the biggest leap in Australia's military capability in more than a century, really since the establishment of the Navy.
2: Federal opposition leader Angus Taylor has vowed to undo Labor's tax break reforms, delivering a key address in Melbourne at the Liberal Party's Federal Council. He also reiterated promises to withdraw net zero commitments, reducing migration numbers to end welfare for non-citizens. Contentious changes to the capital gains tax and negative gearing have now been introduced to Parliament under one bill. Mr Taylor says the Prime Minister has drawn the battle lines with his tax reforms.
5: Anthony Albanese has started a war on aspiration, a war on the very essence of being Australian, a war on the soul of our nation. Friends, we're going to fight like hell and win this war.
2: Police officers conducting a roadside breath test at a site in Laylaw in Melbourne's north have been left gobsmacked after a driver blew 0.21, more than four times the legal limit. The 49-year-old Willert man's licence was suspended on the spot, his car impounded for 30 days. Four survivors have been rescued from a flooded cave in Laos one day after another was pulled out. The five men had been trapped for more than a week after becoming stuck while looking for gold. There were emotional scenes as those stuck managed to make their way out. Thousands of women with breast cancer could soon be able to avoid chemotherapy without risking their chance of survival. A new gene test which checks samples after surgery can determine how aggressive the genes driving a cancer's growth are. A study found patients with a low risk could safely skip chemo without greatly increasing the chance of recurrence. Children's disability workers are set to lose their jobs as providers struggle to get clarity around upcoming changes to the NDIS. SMH The Age says the Brotherhood of St Lawrence is set to axe up to 45 early childhood coordinator roles as it transitions to a greater focus on adult disability services. Checking finance, one Aussie dollar is buying 71.86 US cents.
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14: Your four-day forecast for the Great South Coast. There is a strong wind warning for the West Coast. Staying cloudy Sunday with a very high chance of showers from late morning. Winds northwesterly, 20 to 25 kilometres per hour. Monday, showers and becoming windy, 13. Tuesday, showers, wind easing, 16. And Wednesday, showers atop, 15. Heading for a high on Sunday in Warrnambool of 14, Port Ferry 15, Mortlake 13, and Terang expecting a top of 13.
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17: Alrighty, what do you think about the old Sunday Country theme music? I've been thinking, should we change that or just leave? It's been the same theme for many a year, maybe in 2027 and beyond. 86 past 8, coffee in hand, Mockies on. Good morning from, that's just me, from Sunday Country. Hey, I want to say a big, big, big, big happy birthday to actor Clint Eastwood, born in Cisco, San Francisco today, way back in 1930. Now, I want to play you a duet with Clint Eastwood and T.G. Shepherd. It's called Make My Day. They recorded this one back in 1984, I think. Clint was only in his mid-50s back then. Come on, Clint Eastwood, make our day and make the ton, turning 96 years young today. A legend of the silver screen, sounding right at home on Sunday Country. This is the definition of country cool. Dirty Harry, T.G. Shepherd, Make My Day, Sunday Country. Well, it was

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Make my day. 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

Chris Stapleton, Tennessee Whiskey on Sunday Country. Actually, Chris's voice is the perfect aged to perfection spirit, isn't it? And although Chris might have made that a global phenomenon about a decade or so ago, it was originally a hit for the legendary possum, George Jones, back in 83. A song with a long history, a lot of soul as well, Tennessee Whiskey. 20 past eight, our BJ Thomas double coming up in just a tick. We're marking a sad anniversary for BJ. Tell you more in a moment, but now the ultimate 1980s tropical escape. Eddie Raven is the singer, his first ever number one. He's been writing for everyone, writing songs for the likes of Waylon Jennings, Don Williams, and many others for years and years and years. But this was the moment he officially took the crown, the mic, for himself. I Got Mexico, Eddie Raven on Sunday Country.

Beautiful BJ Thomas music. As the autumn leaves make their final stand on your lawn, winter leaves from tomorrow. Some beautiful BJ on the radio. Actually, we're marking a sad anniversary. Friday just gone 5 years ago. We lost BJ at the age of 78. And we're doubling up. So the second one was his big number one comeback song out of the early 80s, proving that old-fashioned love never really goes out of style, no matter the decade. BJ Thomas, whatever happened to old-fashioned love on Sunday Country?

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there, the countrified deep baritone voice of Aussie, Adam Harvey, on Sunday Country. And gee, we are not even halfway through the year. And how busy, a very busy 2026. The busiest man in the business, Adam Harvey, at the moment, doing a string of Aussie Highwayman tribute shows with Becky, who I'll play very shortly, and Troy Cassidaly as well. Great song just then too, by the way, from Adam Harvey, Genie in a Bottle. Now, you might be currently trying to rub that magic lamp, otherwise known as your coffee machine, into action this morning. It is Slim time. Listening to Slim always feels like having an old friend over for brekkie, doesn't it? The biggest disappointment on Sunday Country. They hadn't

From Tamworth to Nashville, Lee Kernaghan to Glen Campbell. If it's country, it belongs right here. Sunday Country on 3YBFM.

love the way the Songbirds took that 1970s Zola pop classic and gave it a golden guitar polish. Of course, Carol King wrote it. James Taylor had the smash. But about 20 years or so ago, the stunning three-part harmony you just heard, being the Songbirds, Becky Cole, Gina Jeffries, and, of course, Sarah Storer. Fantastic. All righty, 3 to 9, nearly wrapping it up. Enjoy the rest of your day. And don't forget to tomorrow morning, actually at this time tomorrow, someone will be a heck of a lot richer. The 40K countdown, big draw happening tomorrow morning. We started this morning way back at 6 a.m. with birthday wishes for Johnny Paycheck and then played his biggie. Suppose it's only fitting we finish with the man who gave Johnny his big break. Another Johnny, Johnny Cash. He gets the final say this morning. Don't let the train whistle blow you too far away from the radio next Sunday morning. We see you again for Sunday Country. Hooroo.

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2: It's 10 degrees in Melbourne. Showers today, a top of 15. It's 9 o'clock. Good morning. I'm Christy Cooper. An Australian man who helped rescue a group of men trapped in a Laos cave says he's extremely relieved. The five villagers who became stuck in narrow passageways for more than a week have now been evacuated. One of them was rescued while the other four managed to make their way out a day later. Cave diver Josh Richards has told Today it's an amazing outcome.
3: Really remarkable result, and honestly, just relief for all of us. None of us wanted to be diving. None of us wanted to be doing this. Yeah. So to have these guys suddenly pop out on their own and not risk anyone else is just a really remarkable result.
2: Freed former underworld kingpin Tony Mockbell is reportedly at war with Tabcorp. Carolee Katsimbanis reports.
4: Revelations today that the gambling giant refused to pay him a $5,400 winning bet and banned him from its premises and betting apps. News Corp reporting that Mr. Mockbell is seeking legal advice over the payment and bans, with associates saying he is furious that Tabcorp had been happy to take his money on horses that lost but moved to exclude him when he won. Tabcorp has refused to comment on his case. Carolee Katsimbanis, Melbourne.
2: Victorian drivers can apply for $186 back from their registration costs tomorrow, with the state government's rego rebate set to go live. Vehicle owners will be able to claim a rebate of 20% off their registration costs for up to two vehicles by applying online. Premier Jacinta Allen is expected to address the media shortly. The US, UK and Australia will develop underwater drones as part of a new AUKUS agreement. The deal comes as Australia's Defence Minister sounded the alarm over the number of attacks on cables under the sea. Richard Marles told an Asian security summit the seabed is being turned into a battlefield, calling on Beijing to come clean about what's really going on.
5: Striking that several cables have been severed across the Baltic and the Taiwan Strait since November of 2024. Now, maybe all of these were accidents, but even if they were, it highlights the vulnerability of this crucial part of the globe's infrastructure.
2: Victoria's first Minister for Men has described social media influencers promoting toxic masculinity as absolute flogs. Frankston MP Paul Edbrook told the Herald Sun social media apps like Facebook and Instagram are becoming increasingly dangerous, brainwashing boys and young men. And the footy world is rallying around former AFL player Brian Cousins, the father of Brownlow medalist Ben Cousins, following the news he's been diagnosed with motor neuron disease.
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2: The Magpies fought hard at Marvel Stadium last night against the Bulldogs, but couldn't quite catch up to the Dogs, who secured the blockbuster clash by less than a goal. Tensions flared at the Gabba during Frio's 25-point win over the Lions. A vicious brawl in the second left many condoning the behaviour of players from both sides. In the French Open, Australia's Daria Kasatkina has been knocked out by world number one Aryna Sabalenka. She put up a tough fight in the second, but said she struggled to acclimatise to the weather.
6: I think why players are struggling is because we're all coming from the tournaments where the weather was like 15 degrees, not more than 20. And then when you go from plus 20 to 32...
2: That's the latest news and sport.
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11: Your 4-day forecast for the Great South Coast. There is a strong wind warning for the west coast. Staying cloudy Sunday with a very high chance of showers from late morning. Winds northwesterly, 20 to 25 kilometres per hour. Monday, showers and becoming windy, 13. Tuesday, showers, wind easing, 16. And Wednesday, showers atop, 15. Heading for a high on Sunday in Warrnambool of 14, Port Ferry 15, Mortlake 13, and Terang expecting a top of 13.
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15: Morning, everyone.
16: Hello.
15: Morning, Sarah Patterson.
16: Oh, you're keeping warm, Kevin.
15: I am, because it's the last day of autumn and we've had a beautiful autumn. We've had some magnificent weather. We've had some wet weather and we've had some cold weather, but we've had a beautiful autumn and I've got a feeling that winter is going to bite and bite hard.
16: Yes, it's gone to the dogs, but this show hasn't gone to the dogs.
15: No, it's gone to a place, and this is a terrific place for us because it's a man who stars in a movie that we both love.
16: Well, it's actually gone to a place called Sunray, believe it or not.
15: Yes, that's it, yes. Fictitious town in regional Victoria, where this disc jockey leaves the big city and goes to this little country town,
16: yes,
15: where an amazing event happens. It gets all kind of weird at times, but the movie's called Love Serenade, and the star of that movie is our guest today.
16: His name is George Shetsoff. It's hard to believe, Kevin. It's one of our favourite movies, but it was roughly this time 30 years ago the movie was made. It is weird, but it is really well worth a watch if you've never seen it.
15: Yep, the wonderful Miranda Otto is in the movie as well. And George has a terrific CV, including Dead Calm with Nicole Kidman and the great Sam Neill. He was in Mad Max, played the history man in the Mad Max films, and Love Serenade. So he's got a great little CV, and he's currently on stage in Perth performing a Tim Winton play.
16: Yes, yes. He's an eccentric guy, George, and he's a very funny dude. So you're going to thoroughly enjoy this chat.
15: He is. And then if that isn't enough for you, we've got a great food poll for you. An interesting one.
16: It's a great caper we're going on, you could say. Capers, those little, I believe they are little unopened flower buds. Is it a yay or is it a nay?
15: My extensive research tells me they are unripened flower buds from the capricious spinosa bush.
16: Oh, I wasn't far wrong.
15: Native to the Mediterranean. But winged their way to Food Bites for you this week.
16: Yeah, well, a lot of people love them on fish and in their pasta and all kinds of things.
15: But we like them on poles, and we'll have that later in the program. But George Shetsoff is coming up next here on Food Bites with Sarah Patterson.

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0: and we catch up with him in Perth.
1: George, how wonderful it is to have you join us. And look, you're as we speak, you're treading the boards in WA with the stage adaptation of The Shepherd's Hut. How is that going so far?
2: Oh, it's amazing. The reception's fantastic. It is an extraordinary show. And it's 80 minutes of non-stop emotional roller coaster. That's the way to describe it. It's an amazing. I think the book is Tim Winton's masterpiece. I really think it is. Although my first response to it was a couple of years ago when I first read it, and I thought, oh no, this is horrible. I couldn't cope with it. I told him so too, and he said, oh, you're a sensitive kind of guy, aren't you?
1: Because it is a very dark sort of character that you play.
2: Oh, it's so dark. It's so dark. But also in a way hopeful as well. But you know, as life is, it's not, nothing is smooth sailing. To put it mildly.
0: Now, in the play, you play a disgraced Irish priest.
2: Correct.
0: It's a hell of a role. Is this the kind of role that gets you interested in being on stage these days? Is these kind of roles?
2: Yeah, well, this is the words that come from both playwright, the adapter, Tim McGarry, and Tim Winton. You know, they are just words you want to. Look, it's like doing King Lear. The Australian version of doing King Lear. It's really, it's kind of like that. I've also done the Australian version of Hamlet, which is a one-man show.
1: George, I was just going to say, in theatre, you obviously would keep funny sorts of hours, actors, and I wondered how that impacted on life in general and your body clock.
2: Yeah, you got to turn up for 6 performances a week plus 2 matinees. We just finished the rehearsal. We just finished our first half week of performances. And, you know, just getting the show up but with a limited rehearsal time, you know, and a show this big and this new, everyone's exhausted.
0: So how do you're a lean, mean fighting machine. How do you fuel your body? What gets you going, keeps you going?
2: Qigong, I think. Qigong keeps me going. I do a lot of body tapping, and so getting all my meridians flowing as much as possible. And I keep myself very fit, which is kind of really, really important. I'm nearly 76. And I put a lot of people to shame, which is wonderful.
1: You absolutely do.
2: I had a couple of days on a film a couple of months ago, and I had to do one scene. I had to photograph a flower in the bush, and everyone was giving me knee pads and stuff. So I don't need any of that. I'll just bend over. And the whole crew kind of burst into applause. because I'm so flexible. Not that I haven't got my limitations, mind you.
1: Kevin's right. You do look so incredibly so fit and well. What part does diet play in that?
2: Well, hopefully I eat well, although lately I haven't been as well as I like to. Look, I have a theory. I was brought up on real cow's milk, unpasteurized. I think that gave me a good start.
1: Wow.
2: Yeah. We had a cow, and my mother used to milk the cow every morning. And so, you know, fresh from the udder, real milk. And plus, you know, she made all sorts of then preparations as well from, you know, as well as butter and cream and sour cream and all those other things that you get from fermented cow's milk, which is all very good for the body.
0: So take us back to your childhood. What was on the table? What was like dinner at a normal dinner at your place when you were growing up?
2: My mother was an amazing cook, and we had an old kookaburra, an old wood stove, which was like cooked the most amazing meals. When that died, she cooked on a little fry pan, and she still managed to do amazing things. She was truly a most remarkable woman.
1: Wow. And is the kitchen a happy place for you today, George? Do you spend much time in it?
2: Yes, I do a lot of cooking now. I used to do a lot of cooking, then I sort of went on strike. for some reason, I don't know why, but I went on strike. I refused to cook.
0: Coming up, we'll see if we can coax George back into the kitchen, get him off strike, and we will delve into his kitchen prowess and also talk about that fabulous movie we talked about earlier, Love Serenade. That's right here on Food Bites with Sarah Patterson.

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1: He was the star of the 1996 film Love Serenade. His name is George Shetsov. He's our guest this week.
0: And when we left George, he was on strike in the kitchen. Let's see if we can coax him back.
2: Because I used to cook a lot and, you know, I used to do a lot of fishing and cook fish in 100 different ways, which was just wonderful. I used to catch a lot. I used to cook it and, you know, I had to invent different ways of making it sort of not so just boring every day or every week. And I'm back in the kitchen a bit more often now. Everybody just comments on my salads. I don't know why they do that, but there you go. I just have a knack.
1: It's interesting, George, that you talked about fish just then because, and you know that I'm dying to talk to you about this because fish was
2: a
1: central.
2: What a brilliant segue.
1: Well,
2: I didn't realize I was feeding you that one.
1: You did. You made my life so easy. But I mean, fish was obviously a central theme in the movie Love Serenade, and I can't believe I'm sure it probably feels like it for you, George. That was 30 years ago. That film.
2: Oh,
1: it was
2: it
1: was massive for its time. And because I work in radio, the character of Ken Sherry, I'm absolutely intrigued and fascinated about. For you, what that experience was like playing the character and whether you drew on anybody for inspiration.
2: I believe he is a fish. Isn't that what John Alansu, I think that was his name. I can't remember. It's been so long. The Chinese character. I believe he's a fish. Apart from other things. Look, I'm going to tell you a secret. The part was written for me. I did Shirley Barrett's graduation film called Cherith, which is an amazing little short film. And then she secretly confided to me, I think before we started filming or whatever, that she wrote it with me in mind. So, but the other influences were Serge Gainsborough. Yeah. I've never heard of Serge Gainsborough before, and I started listening to his songs, and I got the point. So Serge Gainsborough was very heavily influenced, I think, as well as Barry White. Because that's part of the soundtrack as well.
0: Yeah.
2: And I think there was somebody else, and I just can't recall now who else Shirley suggested I might want to get acquainted with.
1: I'm going to use the word fish again because it was the classic big fish in the little pond scenario, wasn't it, for Ken Sherry?
2: Absolutely. And look, I don't know, the screenplay just resonated with me. Not that I was a big fish in a little pond, but I grew up in a little pond, and it spoke so much to me of that aching loneliness and need to want to be part of the big wide world. And I think the screenplay captured that so perfectly, especially with the two sisters.
0: Is it a role that people talk to you a lot about? Because, I mean, we're fascinated because we've both been in radio nearly all our lives, so there's an immediate attraction for us. But is it a role that people talk to you about a lot?
2: I don't sort of spend much time out amongst people these days, but when I do, there's Ken Sherry, they say, you know, or I was in Adelaide a couple of months ago, and I was watching a concert, and someone walked past and then turned back and said, "Oh, I recognise you. You did Love Serenade." So, and this, she was a young girl. So every generation is discovering that film, which is just fantastic.
0: Yeah.
2: Because it is a true, I think it's an Australian masterpiece, and it should be on everyone's top 10.
0: Mm. It's most certainly on ours. And I just significantly, Sarah mentioned it, it was May 20, 1996 when the film was released. So it's 30 years ago this week.
2: Wow. Oh, my God. I didn't even realise that. Yeah. Wow. It was Cannes Film Festival in 1996 that we went to.
0: Yeah.
2: Yeah.
0: It's a great little movie.
2: Yeah.
0: If you've never seen it, have a look. Love Serenade. Coming up, away from the glamour and, you know, the lights and cameras and all that, George loves to rough it, so we'll get into that next here on Food Bites with Sarah Patterson.
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1: Our special guest this week is actor George Shetsov. And when he's not treading the boards, Kevin, when he's not in front of the bright lights of the theatre or the TV or film, George likes to get away. In fact, George likes to rough it.
2: And I love camping. I love my body on the ground. I love being, there's something about that. There's that energy that comes from the earth that is just reinvigorating.
0: While we're speaking of that energy, in the modern theatre world and the modern acting world, where does coffee sit in the world of you, George?
2: It's the only thing that gets me up in the morning. I have spent so much money on different wrecking coffee machines and finding the perfect coffee machine. And I do have one, and I've wrecked three of them. I've replaced some and then had some repaired because I finally found you could repair them, which is because they're very expensive. And I just keep searching. I get jaded by a taste after I find a coffee I really like, and then after a while I need to change. So it's finding the eternal roaster. And I used to be really very meticulous going bush. I used to take my little grinder, hand grinder, and grind it before in the bush. But I've got a bit lazy now, and I just take ground coffee now. And I think, this is going too far.
1: it occurs to me, my next question was going to be, George, if instant coffee was the only thing available, would you have it? But I reckon the answer is probably no.
2: No, you're right. No. I'll have a cup of tea.
0: What about a sweet tooth, George? Have you got one of those, seeing you're a lean man fighting machine than you are?
2: Mainly, I do like a nice biscuit with my coffee. Or sometimes I like to have my coffee just straight. I never have it black. I have it usually with milk. But it depends on my state of being. Sometimes I just love just to drink coffee. Without anything. But other times I want to have so hard to get a nice biscuit these days.
0: I'm a Monte Carlo man myself, George.
2: I know I go a bit more exotic than that.
1: What do you have, George?
2: Oh, I try to find all these exotic things that you find in some of these stores. But if I only had a good baker some close by, I'd go every day and get something, you know. But I'm also too lazy to go up.
0: Yeah. Now, George, we mentioned that Love, Sir and I was 30 years ago. What is there any possibility that Ken Sherry could come back as a shock jock?
2: No one's offered yet.
0: I think there's got to be something there that Ken could come back as a shock jock and, be some sort of political agenda behind him and, Ken Sherry saves the planet or something.
2: I think he'd be there. Maybe he'd be fighting for the cause of the fish species to grow and multiply.
0: Yes.
2: I think that's his place there. I think the rest of you, I don't think he'd be like a fish out of water.
0: No, exactly right.
1: George, to finish off, we usually like to ask our guests if they have a kitchen tip or a cooking tip to share. Would you have one of those?
2: Extra virgin olive oil.
1: Oh.
2: And limes.
1: And limes. Yep.
2: I've got a lime tree. I've got lots of olives here, but I've given up for the birds. Dropped most of the olives, and I've given up. They're quite small little olives, and I've given up trying to brine them. I used to brine them, but I wouldn't mind. So I know people who actually collect olives, and then they go take them to a presser and actually get their own olive oil pressed, but I've not gone down that road yet.
1: Oh, well, I reckon just having fresh limes on hand is pretty special.
2: That'll do, yeah, yeah.
0: George, continued success on stage with the Shepherd's Hut. Thank you so much for spending some time with us on Food Bites. We've really appreciated catching up, and good health and happiness to you.
1: Thank you.
2: And to you too, Kevin and
1: Sarah.
2: My name's gone.
1: No, that's okay. It's Sarah.
2: Sarah, yes. Sarah.
1: I just hang off Kevin's coattail, so that's okay.
2: Okay.
0: I'm just thankful that Ken Sherry was not based on me. Thank you very much. good on you, George.
1: Thank
0: Thanks
1: you.
0: So much for your time.
2: No problem. Thank you very much.
0: Take care, mate.
2: Great talking to you.
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0: Sunday morning, and you're listening to Food Bites with Sarah Patterson. There's more with George Shetsov on the podcast if you want to check that out. And please check out Love Serenade. It is well worth having a look at.
1: It's a good weather just to camp inside and watch a movie.
0: Could be a cup of coffee and a tea and a movie this afternoon.
1: And it might be a bagel with smoked salmon and a few capers on it, Kevin.
0: There you go.
1: Because capers are front and centre of our food poll this week.
0: All right.
1: Yes or no? Sue Landry starts as she says, yes, please.
0: Terry Daniel says, no thanks.
1: Cherie Dodson, yay.
0: Eddie Ollick says, look, it depends on how they're used, Pato.
1: Bart J. Shaw, he says, straight up, probably not. As a mix-in, yeah, maybe. They go into food for the finer palate and not in my price range.
0: Or your palate range, Bart. Glenn Driscoll says, only in seafood and the odd savoury dish, never straight out of the jar.
1: Though some people do like that. Peter Carey, definite no, thank you.
0: Artie Stevens says, I like comedy capers, not interested in this type of capers.
1: Ha ha ha. Rebecca Kane, she says, they're useful in vegan cooking when you want a fishy flavour. I used to make vegan Caesar salad dressing using these.
0: All right.
1: Here's a hot tip.
0: Joe Camerano says, yep, by the spoonful.
1: Ooh,
0: oh, no, Joe, not out of the jar.
1: You're a brave man, Joe. Kim Nicholas, yay, they are good on pizza.
0: Lorena Navoa, your favourite.
1: From Young Talentine.
0: Yes, that's her. She says, no.
1: She actually does sing it, doesn't she? David Burt says, no. Does anyone really know how to utilise these things appropriately? No wonder they're in small jars. That's a good point.
0: Davin Nicholas says, yay, very nice with smoked salmon.
1: Oh, I'm with you, Davin. Michelle Mostert says, ew, no thanks.
0: Karen Young says, no.
1: Kim Mitchell, yay.
0: Laurie Atlas, nope.
1: Rob Elliott says, they are disgusting.
0: Davey Byrne says, baby capers, yes. In vinegar, yes. Chuck these on tuna and salmon dishes, very nice. But capers in salt, no.
1: Oh, yeah, they're salty enough.
0: Oh, yeah.
1: Randy Lovedust, also known as Jeff Cox, smoked salmon, onions and capers on toast. Oh, that's my dream breakfast.
0: David Rogerson says, when I was a kid, I thought these were the limpet shells you found in the rock pools. They were that salty when you tasted them.
1: And they look like that
0: they
1: too.
0: They do, actually, yeah.
1: Deb Murphy says, it's a big yuck.
0: And Charlene Brown says, it's a nay.
1: Ah, but the voting.
0: The voting says it's split. It's 50-50.
1: Oh. Oh, yes and no.
0: Yes, we scrutinized again and came up with couldn't separate.
1: Well, Kevin, that was well scrutinized.
0: There you go. Gavin Miller's Classic Hits Countdown is coming up next. No scrutiny needed there. And then get into round 12 of the footy. Enjoy the rest of your Sunday.
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14: It's 12 degrees in Melbourne, possible showers today, a top of 15. It's 10 o'clock. Good morning, I'm Christy Cooper. Premier Jacinta Allen has unveiled a $14 million rescue package to protect workers against AI-driven job losses. The package will see $8.2 million being spent on helping at-risk employees develop new skills for specialist AI and tech roles. It follows thousands of unexpected job losses in the first few months of the year. An Australian man says he's extremely relieved after a group of men stuck in a Laos cave managed to escape. At least five villagers became trapped by flash flooding after they'd entered the cave to look for gold. Aussie cave diver Josh Richards says crews haven't given up the search for two other men who remain unaccounted for.
15: The divers are going to remain here, or at least some of the divers are going to remain here to assist that search if we're needed. Again, really hope we're not needed because this is pretty awful stuff. But if we are needed, there will be several of us that are remaining here.
14: Victoria's property price record has been smashed, with the billionaire Baptist family forking out $136 million for a Toorak mansion known as Coonack and the block of apartments next door. The deal was secured last year, but the price was kept top secret until now and was the subject of much speculation. The Age is reporting there is no mortgage against the title. It's topped the previous property price record by more than $50 million. The federal government says it's confident the opposition will pass its sweeping reforms to the NDIS. Labor intends to remove up to 300,000